0: AA says it will convene a review board and will take immediate action if it identifies a safety concern.
1: Prosecutors in New York are reopening the case of alleged gang rape at Cornell University after outrage in the community. A former student recently filed a civil lawsuit alleging seven frat members drugged and gang raped her at Cornell at the Chi Phi fraternity. Cornell banned that chapter after the incident 2 years ago, but none of the individuals face criminal charges. The prosecutor says that's because her statement at the time didn't allege that she was drugged or that she did not consent to having sex. President Trump confirming today he will be meeting Tuesday with Anthropic CEO Dario Amodei, who was asked for federal guardrails on AI, something the president has resisted.
2: Well, we're going to talk about it. I'm for let's go and let's win. You know, we're about a year, maybe a year and a half up on China. There is nobody in third place. I mean, it's just us and China.
1: Trump saying he did speak a little about that with President Xi, but not much, saying it really wasn't a topic of conversation. I'm Wayne Cabot, ABC News.
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0: 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From the wild world of DC politics to America's culture clash, brace yourself for the reality check you've been waiting for. 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
1: Everything you want to know about flock cameras is going to come your way this hour. Everything you want to know about a feel-good story that is going to put some warmth in your heart is going to come your way. There was an 81-year-old man who was working 14-hour days lugging around big, heavy pieces of luggage, delivering lost luggage. You know how if you lose your luggage and the airlines finds the luggage and then they deliver it to your house? This poor man, at 81 years old, was working that job in order to try to help pay for his wife's cancer treatment. Somebody found out about it, and there's going to be a real happy ending that you're going to appreciate. That's all coming your way. Yesterday, Benjamin Netanyahu has got his critics, his haters, infuriated. They're furious with him. Why? Because he went to the UN and he told the truth about this war with Hamas. And they don't know what to make of that. They don't know what to do with that. They don't know how to handle that. They don't know how to respond to cold, hard facts. And as somebody who went to Israel a few weeks after the October 7th massacre, who saw the evil Hamas deeds up close and personal, I have a very deep appreciation for what the Prime Minister of Israel said yesterday on the floor of the United Nations. Here he is.
2: This is these Hamas monsters. They slaughtered Holocaust survivors. They burned babies alive in front of their parents. They beheaded our men. They brutally raped our women, and then they murdered them. Altogether, they slaughtered 1,200 Israelis that day. I want to give you an idea of what this means for a country of 10 million. Proportionately, this is equal to 40,000 innocent Americans slaughtered in less than 24 hours. That's 16 times 9/11. 16 9/11s that occurred not very far from here. On that darkest of days, our enemies expected us to collapse. Well, we didn't collapse. Instead, we rose and fought like lions.
1: There are a lot of empty seats in the UN General Assembly because a lot of them stormed out. There were protests outside the United Nations. You see, the thing about criticizing Israel is that if you'll notice, if you'll pay close attention to the people who hate Israel and hate Netanyahu and believe that Israel is guilty of being genocidal, committing a genocide against the Palestinian people because of what Hamas has done to Gaza. Hamas knows exactly what it's doing. They use human beings as shields. They put their operations in hospitals and schools. We all know the drill. They've got all the miles and miles of tunnels. They are an evil, maniacal, devious, demon inspired lot. And yet, when people criticize Israel, they never want to talk about what started this conflict, the latest conflict. They never want to talk about October 7th. They never want to talk about what Hamas did. And Benjamin Netanyahu knows that. And it's why he walked into the UN yesterday and reminded the world what those monsters did. And for what? For what reason? Defending themselves? That was an act of aggression that was simply designed to terrorize Jewish people, to rape, to maim, to torture, to murder, to burn alive children, to do all the horrific things that they did. And they're the good guys? So explain something to me. Riddle me this, Batman. If you're critical of Israel, are you willing to own what Hamas did on October 7th? In other words, do you just view this conflict, this military might of Israel, aided by countries like the United States, do you just view it as October 8th on? Do you pretend that October 7th didn't happen? Because that's what it feels to me like these young Zoomers, these young kids, these Nepo babies, these trust fund kids, all these Democrat Socialists of America kids, they never want to talk about what the terrorists actually did that resulted in the wrath of Israel. Why is that? Why won't they condemn terrorism? Why won't they condemn the bad guys? Mike Rogers wants to know, in Michigan, he was on Hannity last night on Fox News, and he asked of his opponent, Abdul El-Sayed, why don't you ever criticize the Islamic radical extremist terrorists who have committed so much harm to other human beings? Mike Rogers put it in a very simple way last night.
3: Sean, he could not condemn the terrorist who tried to attack and kill 140 Jewish children right here in Michigan, loaded his car with explosives and gasoline, tried to blow up 140 kids in the name of Hezbollah. Hurt people is all he could come up with. And this guy is just so completely dishonest. Think of this. This guy had the courage to stand up. And he got very emotional. The guy that asked the question, who is Persian and from Iran, had family that had been murdered, family that had been beaten because they didn't wear their hijab correctly, family had whipped by a whip. He outlined all of this. And all you got was some kind of word salad. He couldn't condemn the IRGC, who has American blood on its hands in Iraq, killed our soldiers. Matter of fact, this is the same group that tried to have a terrorist attack in Washington, D.C. to kill the Saudi ambassador. He can't condemn that. But behind closed doors, he tells people, well, we can't really do this because people are sad. He is dishonest. He'll tell you something behind closed doors. He'll tell you something completely with this word salad and try to confuse people. And by the way, this is overwhelmingly young students to make sure that you don't know exactly where he stands. Listen, I just think this is so disqualifying. Tell us who you are, Abdul. Tell us where you stand on these things. Pick your team. And the problem is he often picks teams that aren't pro-American.
1: It's a great question. What side are you on? What pick a team. Pick a side. Make up your mind. What was it? Wasn't it Ilhan Omar who said some people did something on 9/11? So look, this is what's all on the ballot. I know we're stressed, we're challenged. Don't worry, I'm going to lift your spirits. Before we talk to Congressman Greg Stube of Florida...
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1: Some of you are teasing me because I've become such an AI fanatic. I'm loving this ChatGPT crap. I'm loving the interactiveness of AI. I'm loving the way AI is making our lives better. But what happens when it goes bad? 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There's a story of an elderly Texas man named Don Johnson, Dallas-Fort Worth area, an area I know quite well, and a guy named Aaron Howell lost his luggage. Now, you know how it works at the airlines. If you ever have this happen, and it can be a nightmare, but they're pretty good about getting the luggage to you. His door cam caught this 81-year-old man slowly and painstakingly struggling to carry his luggage, his heavy luggage, up a steep flight of stairs. Well, this story is going to warm your heart. Wait till you hear what good people are doing for this elderly delivery driver, 81-year-old Don Johnson.
2: An 81-year-old man who is still helping deliver luggage may soon be able to retire thanks to the kindness of strangers.
3: We love this story. It's very, very sweet. A woman was moved by these images. Some of the images were captured by her doorbell camera of Don Johnson. There he is, climbing up a steep flight of stairs to deliver her lost luggage. Well, after learning more about his story, she then started a GoFundMe campaign in hopes of helping him retire. Fox 4's Lori Brown joins us live with his story. This is pretty special, Lori.
4: It is, Casey, and what one woman took the time to learn is that for Don, his work is not only grueling for his age, it is also keeping him from his wife who is battling cancer.
5: This is the video that moved one woman to want to help a then stranger named Don Johnson. Aaron Howell wrote on GoFundMe, "The other day I looked out my door cam and saw an 81-year-old man slowly and painstakingly carrying my heavy luggage that had been lost on a recent flight up a steep flight of stairs. It completely broke my heart to see a man of his age doing such intense, grueling physical labor. So I opened my door to meet him and to offer my help." Howell learned that Don wasn't working to simply stay active, as some choose to do in their sunset years. He was working to make ends meet with the only job he could find, an independent contractor job delivering lost airline luggage.
6: I left not knowing anything like this would happen.
5: Don explained to Aaron that he would rather be spending time with his wife, Josephine.
6: We met in Houston in 1968, and I had just come out of the Army.
5: They got married 7 months later. Now, 57 years later, Josephine is battling pancreatic cancer.
6: Cancer is exhausting sometimes. The chemo can be exhausting. For a couple of days, she doesn't get out of bed. And going up and down the stairs to the kitchen to get her food and things like that is important.
5: With medical bills and everyday costs piling up, Dawn took on additional hours. Aaron posted her video online, and the message resonated. As of Wednesday afternoon, more than 1,700 people have made donations, totaling more than $100,000.
6: And some have made comments, and they're praying for us. And yeah, it's just, it's a joyful feeling.
5: The outpouring of support, bringing hope to Josephine.
0: I can face it. I think that's the big difference.
6: I think I'm going to be able to stop working, and that's amazing. So we're not quite totally over the hump yet, but we're getting there very quickly.
0: I'm still overwhelmed by the just outpouring of kindness and care.
4: Aaron's goal is to raise $150,000 for the Johnsons' living expenses and medical bills, and they're already two-thirds of the way there. Casey?
7: Heather, do you need a tissue?
2: I know, right? It's just real. Yeah. You know what? People are so kind.
7: I know. This is really, we're in divided time, it feels like, yeah. But then you see stories like this, and it's a good reminder there are an awful lot of great people still out there.
1: That's exactly right. Casey, the anchor there in Dallas, is so right. We're in divided times. We're polarized. It feels like we're all, look at that story. And Tracy, just my producer, just filled me in. You want to know where the GoFundMe is right now? You ready for this? $800,000. The original goal was $150,000, which means that Don Johnson, this 81-year-old husband, this loving husband, will never again have to work a day in his life. He will be able to spend his time with his loving wife. And that is because of the goodness of the American people. Don't ever forget how good Americans are. Congressman Greg Stube on the Flock Camera debate next.
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1: 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Congressman Greg Stube serves Florida's 17th Congressional District, and he does it with honor and distinction, and it's a real honor to welcome Congressman Stube to the Mike Gallagher Show as we broadcast today from Southern California. Congressman, you know, you're one of my favorite congressmen, so don't get me wrong. I don't want to start off on the wrong foot. I didn't have it on my bingo card that I'm a little confused about your legislation requiring a warrant for flock cameras. Now, I get the concern that people have, but spell out for us, Congressman, why you've introduced legislation that would basically require communities, law enforcement, you know, everybody to get a warrant in order to even utilize these controversial flock cameras. Explain your thinking and tell us all about your legislation, sir.
18: Yeah, first, at the big picture, there's this thing called the Fourth Amendment that protects us against unreasonable searches and seizures that should preface any type of law enforcement action before they do it. Became kind of personal to me when we had an incident and several incidents now in Florida. One of them was right here in my district at SPD, where you had an individual who was an officer who was using flock cameras to surveil his ex-wife over hundreds of times. Just recently, and I think she testified in the Senate hearing, you had a Floridian who was actually put in prison for 13 days in solitary confinement for 3 days, and turns out they had the wrong vehicle all this time. So,
1: yeah.
18: And then you had the hearing this week where the Flock CEOs and some of these guys didn't even bother to show up to testify before a Senate hearing. So basically what my legislation does, it provides exemptions for things that are timely, kidnappings, murders, ICE, Border Patrol, all of those type of things are exempted under the legislation. But if it's a typical crime that is being investigated by law enforcement, then you need to go get a warrant before you can surveil people. In the great state of Florida, we actually have a privacy clause in our Constitution. You have a right to privacy in the great state of Florida, which is one of many reasons why people are flocking here. And you shouldn't be surveilled by law enforcement just because they want to keep tracks of their girlfriends and keep track of their ex-wife without reasonable suspicion, probable cause, and certainly a warrant if it dictates that. So that's kind of where we are. This is kind of a starting point. I obviously can only file legislation as it relates to federal law. Governor DeSantis has recently banned flock cameras on state roads. I recognize I come from a law enforcement family. My dad was a sheriff. My brother's still on the force in Manatee County. So I recognize the uses of them for law enforcement purposes, which is why we have a whole list of exemptions of those crimes like kidnapping and things where there's not time to go and get a warrant, where law enforcement needs to act very quickly and swiftly. I'm not banning it altogether. We're just taking reasonable steps to ensure that it's not abused.
1: Seems like a very reasonable approach, because you're right. For all the stories we're hearing about abuse, and there are, you're completely correct. There's also tons of stories that are coming out, it seems, almost on a daily basis of kidnappers, rapists, murderers being captured because they're utilizing this flock technology. Because you do come from a law enforcement background. That's why I was so looking forward to talking to you, because every cop I talk to loves these things. Every detective I've spoken to says this technology is a game changer for us. It is letting us capture bad guys in real time. We are capturing bad guys in real time. And the criticism, and I don't think this necessarily applies to you, but the criticism is this is a lot of grandstanding. People are worried about data centers and flock cameras and AI, and the machines are taking all over. I have to tell you that the way you present

0: across the country where this is happening. You have under the Fourth Amendment, if a law enforcement officer is surveilling you, they need to have reasonable suspicion, probable cause, and if those things are happening, not, you know, if it's a typical crime that's not timely, like kidnapping or murder or rape or these type of things that have been exempted under the bill that I filed, then go get a warrant and then get the information that you need through the warrant process. You can't just go into my right. cell phone information. You can't go into databases without a warrant or reasonable suspicion or probable cause. You can't pull a vehicle over without reasonable suspicion or probable cause. So you shouldn't be able to use flock cameras to surveil for illegitimate purposes.
1: So does that expectation apply to all the thousands and thousands of closed circuit surveillance cameras that are in your state, in your district, everywhere on every corner? I mean, is this going to apply to every, because that's how the flock cameras, as I understand it, the technology is, there's surveillance cameras that then are able to process license plates, be able to track the movement of somebody who's missing or somebody who they're trying to seek. I mean, how broad will your legislation go?
0: Well, mine is, again, there's all those serious crimes that are exempted under the bill. Obviously, this is right. just the beginning process to get a conversation started. And again, this is at the federal level. So I can't do anything to control what Sarasota County is going to do. I can't do anything to control what the state of Florida is going to do, because that's all governed by state and local jurisdictions. But at the federal level, if they're going to be using these, which all of these are interconnected, I think flock camera alone has like 180,000 cameras connected nationwide, which is good if they're actually using it for a legitimate law enforcement purpose. If they're not being used for a legitimate law enforcement purpose and these things are connected nationwide, they can be greatly abused.
1: Well, that's what, and obviously the abuse has to be dealt with head on, and you're doing that. And again, I'm not totally comfortable disagreeing with you in any way, shape, or form, because I appreciate your track record and the work you do, Congressman. And I'm grateful. I know our audience is grateful for you popping on kind of at the last minute to explain your legislation here on the Mike Gallagher Show. All the best. Let's talk again soon, sir. Keep fighting the good fight.
0: Yeah, sounds good. Thank you.
1: Appreciate it. Congressman Greg Stube, again, U.S. Army vet. I mean, he's a no-nonsense guy, and I am grateful, and I'm good thing we had him on the show, because it's good to know that there was this exemption, this carve-out for serious crimes, kidnapping, murder, rape. I mean, and there has to be an exemption. And look, there's no question he's right that abuses to the flock camera system have to be addressed.
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1: 13 minutes before the hour, a busy, busy day. A lot of text messages pouring in. I like this on the flock camera debate. Wisconsin writes, the flock cameras is a people problem, not a camera problem or a technology problem. If cops are abusing the cameras to stalk people, then that's on the cop for stalking them. You got to keep the cameras, install more, and deal with the problem of people who abuse them. I don't think that's unreasonable. West Virginia, guy says the use of flock cameras and similar systems do not fall under the Fourth Amendment right to rights to search and seizure. You don't have any expectation of privacy in public. And if you noticed, even Congressman Stubbe, who, again, I like, I appreciate him a lot, he admitted, well, you know, the surveillance, when you're out on a public road, you know, there's no expectation of privacy. Well, that's the point. These flock cameras are taking video images and processing driver's or license plate information when you're on a public road. They're not in your living room. They're not in your bedroom. So, you know, we got to be careful when we kind of throw around that term expectation of privacy. I've got an expectation that we're going to win on November the 3rd. I want you to remember the propaganda machine that is underway, a massive, overwhelming effort to convince you that we can't win, that Republicans aren't going to win on November the 3rd. I'm so grateful to have a partner like Americans for Prosperity. I hope you have an opportunity to team up with them as well. And we had an opportunity earlier to talk to Kent Strang, who's the managing director for AFP, to talk a little bit about a conference he went to recently that was pretty eye-opening. This portion of the Mike Gallagher Show, sponsored by Americans for Prosperity, and I am glad it is, because I appreciate what AFP is doing. You want to talk about the kind of the original grassroots activist organization for common sense in America, it's AFP. And I am so grateful for Kent Strang's perspective today. He's the managing director for Americans for Prosperity, and he joins us today. Welcome back. Welcome to Southern California. We're in L.A., and so far, Kent, nobody's lit me on fire. Nobody stabbed me. Nobody shot me. I've survived so far one day in Los Angeles.
2: Please be careful out there, Mike.
1: It's like, you know, New York City subway, Los Angeles, the 405. You take your life in your own hands, right?
2: You sure do.
1: Hey, welcome back. Tell us about the Socialism 20... Well, in Chicago, there's another example of a big blue-run city where you take your life in your hands. Kent Strang, first of all, how did you come about attending the Socialism 2026 conference? Did you get an invitation?
2: Well, no, I did not get an invitation, but like you, I took my life in my hands, and I saw that it was on an opportunity to go, and I thought, they're never going to let me into the actual programming, and I'm not going to give my hard-earned dollars to a bunch of socialists, but let me go check it out. Let me look into the lobby. Let me see what kind of people are there. Let me overhear the conversations. Let me meld in. And what I found was pretty fascinating. It was at the Hyatt Regency in beautiful downtown Chicago. And the rooms per night cost $350 a night. I saw that the Starbucks line was 30 people deep for $8 lattes. Everybody in the lobby is on their MacBooks and on their iPhones. I thought that their Jordan collection on their feet was probably better than the ones on my feet. They were taking Ubers to get there, and there were protesters out front who were trying to strike for higher wages, and they didn't join their comrades in solidarity. And I kept thinking, man, these people might enjoy the fruits of the free market as much as you and I do, Mike, as they're attending Socialism 2026.
1: It's so hysterical, the level of hypocrisy from these young Zoomers. I saw Hassan Piker yesterday called himself the Rush Limbaugh for Zoomers. Oh yeah, poor Rush is turning over in his grave at being compared to this guy. But they are hysterically wealthy and affluent and children of privilege. Just once, I want to see a DSA candidate, Kent, emerge who was like, it came from poverty, and, you know, maybe a single mom, and they had to scrap and struggle. They're all like trust fund babies. These are all kids whose parents, I mean, you know, whether it's Zohran Mamdani, his mother, a wealthy filmmaker, Hassan Piker's got, you know, a gazillion-dollar mansion out here in Southern California. None of them are really true socialists the way the world understands socialism to be.
2: That's right, and that's what my takeaway was. It feels like it's cosplay. It feels like that they're at the San Diego Comic-Con dressing up as their favorite Star Wars character.
1: Yeah.
2: What
1: I mean, wait a minute, Kent. Look at the guy, what's his name, Hassan Piker, talk about cosplaying, wearing like a Mao Zedong outfit when he does appearances. He's got like the Mao suit on that he wears.
2: He sure does. And what's terrifying, though, is I look at the attendees and I look at some of the organizers, and it does give you pause, because maybe they don't know what they're in for. Maybe they're worried about higher prices at the gas pump. Maybe they're worried about housing costs. Maybe they're worried about student loans. And they're attracted to the allure of free stuff. They're attracted to socialism. When what caused those things to be high in the first place? It's government, and it's government regulations. It's the regulatory burdens.
1: Amen.
2: It's the red tape.
1: Amen.
2: Government made those things more expensive, and the socialists are offering these individuals liberation. It's liberation from all your problems. But what do we know about socialism, Mike? We know that it is about control. And what we're trying to do at Americans for Prosperity is show that socialism always brings control over your life. And what we're offering through free market ideas is freedom. And freedom will always win out in the United States. And we're a country that's founded on pursuing the American dream. And if we don't stop the toehold on socialism, we'll stamp out the American dream. And we're going to stand and fight to make sure that we let Americans know how dangerous socialism is, and that we need to protect our constitutional republic and protect the freedoms that we hold so dearly.
1: So let's talk about what you're doing to fight back. You've launched FightSocialism.com, because AFP is always about solutions rather than just complaining about problems. In the minute or so we have together, let's talk about what FightSocialism.com is all about and how our audience can participate, Kent.
2: That's right. 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What we do is we give the main arguments that the socialists are putting out, and we tell you how to combat those ideas with real solutions. Here's why those ideas fail, and here's the ideas that tell you why socialism fails and what we can do differently to lower prices and bring back the American dream. We're also doing live stream events across the country that you can join on, with Daniel DiMartino from the Manhattan Institute, who fled Venezuela as a young man, to share his story so everybody can get involved. 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It's not enough to yell at your television or just to vote anymore. You got to get in the ring and you got to take a swing at socialism.
1: 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Keep fighting the good fight, my friend. Thank you, sir. A big thanks to the Salem News Channel Los Angeles team, headed up by Rick Locke out here, for making us feel so welcome and helping to put everything together. And, of course, to our team, a great, great job, everybody. I'll see you Monday, tomorrow, Pasadena. Have a great weekend. Be safe. Keep fighting the good fight. I'm Mike Gallagher. God bless America.
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0: From ABC News, I'm Wayne Cabot. President Trump says now he's considering a move he hopes might put a dent in gas prices, stop exporting American diesel fuel to other countries. He says he might do that to boost supplies for American drivers. Iran today claimed it seized an American underwater drone patrolling the Strait of Hormuz, oil trading higher to begin the week. But Trump suggests the issue is Russia.
1: The big problem is the refineries in Russia are being blown up. This isn't really a Middle Eastern problem. This is more of a Russia problem, that Ukraine and Russia are going at it, and Ukraine is blowing up diesel refineries in Russia because they do a lot of the refining.
0: He says he's asked President Zelensky to take it easier on the refineries, and that Zelensky responded, "We'll probably do that." Britain has arrested five people in what police there suspect was an Iranian plot to bomb an airbase housing U.S. troops. The joy of owning a place on the water gave way this weekend to the reality of nature's occasional fury, a massive nor'easter still moving like molasses, causing trouble up and down the Jersey Shore tonight.
2: Many streets in North Wildwood remain impassable. Waves continue to crash along the seawall. Organizers of the Irish Fall Festival Parade officially canceled the Sunday event due to ongoing weather concerns. Families making the best of the not-so-great weather.
3: Everything was all set in motion, so we came anyway.
2: In a news conference this morning, New Jersey Governor Mikey Sherrill says the state is working to stay on top of this, but warning residents we are not out of the woods just yet.
0: Not with the high tide now hitting. That's Sharifa Jackson in North Wildwood, where it's still raining. 81, the highest wind recorded on top the Montauk Lighthouse, Long Island. Still pouring in Hawaii there as a hurricane begins to move away. Snoop Dogg hosting the VMAs tonight. Kacey Musgraves belting out I Will Always Love You in tribute to Dolly. Lisa winning Best Pop Video. Opening acts Madonna, Sabrina Carpenter, and Charlie XCX. 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
0: Sundays are always busy days when you're the Pope, but this one especially. Leo leading evening prayers at Lourdes, the Catholic shrine in France.
5: Nous sommes rassemblés ce soir pour répondre.
0: After meeting with survivors of clergy sex abuse, really listening to them, they said afterwards. Among them, a man who lost his faith 60 years ago and hadn't been to Mass until today. Leo told them that more needs to be done to address the shameful scandal. On his third day in France, Leo again waded into the end-of-life debate. France now allows adults with incurable illnesses to receive lethal medication. The Pope called that false compassion. A former pastor accused of murdering his wife is back in court in the morning in Ohio, the defense admitting that Caleb Flynn was unfaithful, but saying he wasn't a killer. ABC News legal contributor Brian Buckmeyer says the mistress took the stand Friday to read thousands of texts Flynn sent her.
6: The strategy is not just proving the elements of the crime, but everything in between as well. The mistress isn't going to be a witness that tells the jury whether or not Caleb Flynn, in fact, did kill his wife and covered it up. But she's a big part of the motivation for why he did that.
0: Caleb Flynn, if the name sounds familiar, he was an American Idol contestant years ago. The Seattle Mariners began their season with genuine World Series hopes. After making it to Game 7 in the ALCS last year, well, now they've fired their manager. Wayne Cabot, ABC News.
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4: From the wild world of D.C. politics to America's culture clash, brace yourself for the reality check you've been waiting for. 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
5: Well, here's a reality check that people don't like to hear. Israel's the good guy. The United States is the good guy. Iran is the bad guy. Terrorists, bad. Freedom fighters, good. Welcome in. That's a view that might be heresy around these parts. We are, after all, in Southern California, blue Los Angeles. Welcome in to a Friday episode of the Mike Gallagher Show in L.A. for our big Town Hall 2026 tomorrow. It's going to be a huge event. They got over 1,000 people coming to see Adam Carolla and Steve Hilton and Nick Shirley and Nick Sorter and Larry Elder and Larry O'Connor and Alex Marlowe and Jennifer Horn and, yes, Mike Gallagher. Can't wait to see you at the Ambassador Auditorium. There might be some tickets left. You may not be too late. You can go to the websites and figure out where and how to get there. I think it's, remind me, guys, drawing a blank here. New studio, too. This is a big time. We're living in high cotton today in the Salem News Channel Los Angeles Bureau. I believe it's AM, I don't know. Somebody will tell me at some point. AM 870, but I think it's 870 The Answer. I don't think they do AM. I think it's 870theanswer.com. For all your ticket details for the big town hall tomorrow at the Ambassador Auditorium in Pasadena, I can't wait to share with you. So far, Benjamin Netanyahu has not been arrested by New York City Mayor Zohran the Destroyer Mamdani. So far, so good. As last week, best we could tell, Bibi is not in the hooskow. So all the bluster and all of the promises and all the threats of arresting Benjamin Netanyahu as a war criminal by Zohran the Destroyer must have just been performative. You know what I mean? It's because that's kind of how he rolls. And I'm not about performance art. I want to be real with you. And I get worried when I'm disagreeing with people like Greg Stube out of Florida. It's a Florida legislator who's so upset about these flock cameras. And we touched on this yesterday. And the way the show went, we started getting some other segments and guests. And you were calling in droves and texting and emailing. And I didn't have a real big chance to tackle it with you. So today's your chance. Republic of Florida Representative Greg Stube introduced legislation yesterday that would bar the federal government from operating or accessing or having flock safety cameras without a warrant. Going to need a search warrant, I guess, if a city wants to operate flock cameras in their community. He's calling it the Facilitating Liberty and Accountability for Flock Observations Act. Now, the letters for that sort of remind me of FAFO. And I'll clean that up and call it futz around and find out, although that's not literally what it means. Speaking of what things mean, have I got big X news from my X account? And I'll just tell you that getting a handle change, you know, like the name that you go by, your official name on X, getting that changed through X requires half of one of your kidneys, a blood deposit, and your left hand. I mean, it's crazy, the process you've got to go through, but I got it. The whole team thinks I'm crazy. I texted the team last night. I got it. I got it. I got the Twitter handle I wanted. I got the name I wanted on X. Nobody even responded. Well, Tracy said, yay. Okay, this is what excites you, dummy? You're excited that you're now, instead of at Gallagher Show, you're at Mike Gallagher. I wanted to be Mike Gallagher. I wanted to be me. I wanted to, like, everybody else has their own name. Why can't I? And there's a Mike Gallagher out there that wasn't being used. Well, I began the X journey. Wow, is that a process? And while I was on the plane yesterday, flying into LAX, bing, there was the notification. Congratulations, your new handle is in effect. You can go check it out. So now I'm officially Mike Gallagher on X. I'm not Gallagher Show, which is a little anachronistic, don't you? Anachronistic. It's a little anachronistic. It's a little old-fashioned. Gallagher Show. I used to be Radio Talker Mike, and the Salem News Channel people freaked out at that. Can't have radio. You know, what's radio anymore? Radio? What is this radio that you speak of? Rick Locke here at Southern California, in Los Angeles, logged an objection and said, Radio Talker Mike, get rid of that. So now I'm at Mike Gallagher Show happily. I wanted to share with you that stupid little bit of news that nobody cares about except me. But I know you care about the flock cameras. The bill under, and we tried to get the Republican Florida congressman. Tracy was unable to get him so far, but we're going to keep working because I'd like to talk to him. The bill would also make local law enforcement grants from the Department of Justice contingent on agencies that adopt similar privacy regulations. In other words, he wants privacy in public places, which is what I stubbornly can't get beyond. You don't have any expectation of privacy in a public place. You get in your car, you go to the bank, you go to the store, you go somewhere, you are not private in a public place. And talk to any cop, any detective, any sergeant, any sheriff's deputy about how effective these flock cameras are in combating crime and evil and arresting the bad guys. We are in an AI era. We're in the AI age. Like it or not, it's here. And there's no reason that law enforcement shouldn't get to come to the party, in my view, and enjoy all the fruits and benefits of artificial intelligence as a crime-fighting tool to capture murderers and rapists and kidnappers and thieves. I get it in a way, but it's what's confusing to me is it seems really hard for us to get past the fact that we are already in the public domain. We are already exposed. Cameras are on every corner as it is. Flock cameras just take it to the AI level. Guy in West Virginia just sent a text on our text line. The use of flock cameras and similar systems don't fall under the Fourth Amendment. That's the right, of course, to search and seizure, as you don't have any expectation of privacy in public. Guy, that's what I've been saying all along. Anyone can film you in your car, on the street, walking, running, standing in any public space. That's why everyone uses their smartphone to film everything in public. That's the legal answer to this.
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0: 2, past the hour, welcome in. Flock cameras, who's got the flock cameras? So Congressman Stubbe, I am saying his name right? Almost feels like an SNL character. He's a good guy. I like the guy. I followed his legislation, and I hope he isn't. I hope we're not having a hard time getting him because he thinks I'm going to argue with him. I'm not going to argue with him. I'm just trying to understand why anybody thinks there's an expectation of privacy in a public place. A Pennsylvania text message. Mike, I totally agree with flock camera usage. I think it's beneficial. However, I don't agree with law enforcement using it for wrong purposes, like spying or stalking. Of course not. You're right. And they got to nab the people who do that. You can't abuse the privilege of having access to a flock camera. And if you do, you need to be prosecuted to the fullest extent of the law. No problem. Just like you should be prosecuted if you access somebody's driver's license data and you're a cop. Or you access somebody's personal information in some other unlawful way and you abuse it as a cop. Or as an throw the book at them. Amen. Go for it. But for crying out loud, to throw the baby out with the bathwater and pretend that we're in the Stone Age and we're not living in an AI era, maybe the disconnect here is those of us who are sort of pro-AI and those of us who are leery of artificial intelligence. Maybe it's coming down to, and I'm not trying to put you down if you're not, I get it. I mean, Eric Hansen just a month ago or 2 months ago, man, ChatGPT, it's wild. And I get it. It took me a long time, too. Do you know how much better AI is making our lives? I got this stupid medical diagnosis a couple weeks ago about a partial blockage I've got in my left anterior descending artery. I'm a little nervous about it. You know how knowledgeable I am about it now? You know why? Because I'm feeding everything into ChatGPT. I'm going to go into the cardiologist Tuesday armed with a lot of knowledge. Guess what? I wouldn't have had that knowledge were it not for artificial intelligence. It's a game changer. This is all game changing stuff. And to a cop, flock cameras are game changers. They are able. Have you seen the stories of the child rapists and the kidnappers and the monsters that they're catching due to the use of flock cameras? Michigan, look at this text. When flock cameras catch the sexually trafficked children, I'll be for them. They already are. Google it, Michigan. Look at the story in South Carolina about children who were sexually abused, raped, horribly harmed, and they caught the bad guy. You know how they caught him? Using flock cameras. I wish I understood the objection. Let's try. Let's get some calls together here. We've got a little bit of a challenge right now with our callers. So, Eric, you walk me through 800-655-MIKE. Let's check out Greg and talk to him for just a moment. Hey, Greg, welcome to Los Angeles. How are you, sir?
1: Doing fine, and congratulations on the handle change. I think that's a big thing.
0: Do I feel like, I feel so souped, I'm so excited about it, but are you on X?
1: No, I'm old enough, I don't do a lot of that stuff. My kids call me Facebookless Dad.
0: I got you, Facebookless Dad. Well, I should be X-less Mike, but now I'm at Mike Gallagher's show, so I'm thrilled. So thank you for the kind words. What's your take, Greg, on the this whole flock camera stuff?
1: I think my take on that and the AI situation is it's all in the hands of the programmer. You've got to know who you've got writing the code. I would rather have an American writing the code than a godless communist Chinese writing the code. Flock, use it when it's needed. I mean, Amber Alerts, I've seen YouTube. Amber Alerts last 2 minutes, 3 minutes. They're catching the guy with a two-year-old in the back of his car. So it's going to be here. It's going to be used. Screen your programmers. Find out who's writing the system, who's inputting what it's going to do, how it's going to do it. Because if you can know who's doing that, you'll have control over those situations.
0: Amen. Well put, sir. Thank you very much. I love it. I love your assessment. But look, if you disagree, put you to the top of the line. Don't worry. That's what we do. We're also going to talk to one of our friends over at Americans for Prosperity, and we're going to break down Netanyahu's fiery speech to the UN. Welcome in to a Friday episode of the Mike Gallagher Show. 800-655-MIKE. If you'd like to weigh in, join us. 800-655-6453.
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0: I got no
1: Mike, what do you want me to do?
2: I'm nearly drowning in the pouring rain. Hitching a ride.
1: 26 minutes before the hour. Welcome in. It is a Friday, September 25th. We're having some fun today here in Southern California. Honest to goodness, it's one of these. And they've got such a great team here, and we've just got so many computer stuff, things happening at one time, and we are just doing our best. I am calm. Look, it's the new me. When you find out you have a heart blockage, you stay calm. When all hell is breaking loose all around you and nothing works and you don't have a computer in front of you and you're used to a computer, you just stay calm. Because I don't want to slump over. Do you know I was a little bit late getting show prep ready today? And the team thought I was dead in the hotel room. You know, because it's 3 hours earlier out here. I slept in a little bit. And it's funny how, at the end of the day, it's just a computer, okay? If so what, I don't know what my live reads are, what my callers, who my callers are, where to go, what to do. It does okay. Because if I had a heart attack, that'd be a little more serious. Eric could tell me who the calls are. It's like Frasier Crane. Remember Frasier? And he would talk to Roz, and Roz would say, okay, Dr. Crane, Hal is on line 3. And then Dr. Crane would say, hello, Hal, I'm listening. We're going to have to do that until we figure all this stuff out, because I got nothing. I mean, I am right now flying the space shuttle, and I can't even see out the window. I mean, I got nothing. And I can't wait to the meeting after the show when Eric and I talk about maybe having this stuff ready before the show starts. But that's okay. Again, calm. I'm calm. I'm cool. I'm collected. So, Eric, you're going to have to enter the conversation here, because we're going to need to talk to you. No. You're not going to get away with that. You're going to have to speak to me here, because I really am flying blind. I think we've got the AFP guy coming up in a few minutes, but I can't even swear to that. I believe we do, and maybe Tracy can give me a text on that particular bit of information. Eric, we're a little behind the eight ball today, wouldn't you say? I can't even hear Eric.
3: We have some interesting things happening, yes.
1: Okay.
3: But, you know, this is live radio. Live broadcasting.
1: No. We're not. There's no radio anymore.
3: Right,
1: what do you mean? What's radio? Radio. No. We're broadcast. We're everything. We're wherever you are. We're radio. We're TV. We're streaming. And I'm at Mike Gallagher. By the way, why didn't you get excited about me getting the Mike Gallagher handle?
3: Well, I'm barely on X. I still call it Twitter. So, I'm excited, but you know, like on the inside, I just dropped my headphones.
1: But you're the one that caught up to ChatGPT a while ago.
3: I know, I caught up to ChatGPT and I like it. I did something very unusual actually with ChatGPT a few weeks ago, which I don't recommend to anyone, which I can share if you want. It was a little scary.
1: Well, we may have to both tell childhood stories until
3: we've got calls here. We're going to get that all. The calls are here. Everyone's
1: all
3: ready
1: right.
3: to go. We can take John. We have Renee. We have Brian. We have Darren. Lots of people want to talk.
1: All
3: about.
1: Right. So you're going to. So why don't you tell? So Roz, where are they? You got to tell me where they are.
3: Sure,
1: what line number they are, and then you'll say. Now do this just the way Frasier Crane did it. Okay.
3: I'll do my best.
1: Let's do this. Let's do this. All right. You're going to say, Dr. Mike. Line one is whoever from wherever, and then I'll take over from there. Then you're going to have to know when I'm going to say goodbye to that person, so you're going to have to step in.
3: Okay.
1: Does that make sense?
3: Yes, it does.
1: All right, very good. Go.
3: All right, let's start with Roz.
1: What do we have, Roz?
3: Let's start with line one. We have Renee in Pittsburgh, Pennsylvania.
1: Thank you, Roz. Renee in Pittsburgh, Pennsylvania. It's Dr. Mike. I'm listening.
4: Hi, thanks for taking my call.
1: My pleasure.
4: I've lived in the Democratic city, and this city's been run Democrat for 96 years. And if I've learned anything, no matter how good an idea and how great something sounds, they find a way to use it for nefarious reasons. And I think that's what this technology would do with this with people being able to access this,
1: yeah. Government. No, I get it. I get, and there have been examples of that happening already. There have been cops that are chasing down an ex-wife and, you know, stalking them and using the technology. But, Renee, couldn't they use that technology now? Couldn't they use, they all have access to closed-circuit surveillance cameras. There's a camera, I guarantee you, on every corner in Pittsburgh.
4: Yeah, but, you know, if they could, they would. So there might be, you know, something AI gives them that these technologies don't. It goes further. And I'm all for AI.
1: Yeah.
4: Don't get me wrong. I want a plant here. A lot of Pittsburghers are against it, but I think it would bring revenue to our city and you know, help the tax base. But, you know, I just don't think that...

0: you're going about your daily business and you're doing, you know, you're not doing anything wrong, then who cares if I'm, if somebody knows I'm at the grocery store or I'm at the hardware store or whatever. I mean, you know, it's, but if it can catch bad guys, then hey, I'm all for it. I think that's a, it's a great tool for the law enforcement to have.
1: I agree with you totally. Appreciate it, sir. And, you know, and thanks. And I do want to talk about bad faith at, yes, sir. Nice job, Roz. Yes, sir.
2: He's gone.
1: Yes, sir. Oh, now he's gone. Okay, Roz. Boy, you're having a day, Roz. You are having a day. Golly, you got the Diet Coke in here, though. We got that go. We got that box checked. Sorry, sir. We had a little bit of a lack of communication there between Dr. Mike and Roz. At least the text line's working. It's blowing up. Florida. Okay, Mike, what do you see as the downside to them needing to get a warrant? You're going to tell me that every time you operate a surveillance camera called and that with using the Flock technology, you're going to have to go to a judge and get a search warrant? Why don't they do that now? My theory is, and I don't mean to go pick on the great lady from Pittsburgh, people are so agitated at life. People are just looking for something to get agitated about. And politicians who never want to miss a headline are feeding into the hysteria over AI, over Flock cameras, data centers. Data centers, another good battle. Nobody cares about a massive Walmart going up next door, but boy, a data center, that's where we draw the line. If we don't have data centers, we're not going to be able to power the AI that's going to make our lives better. And I'm telling you right now, a lot of this stems from people not knowing how much better AI is making your life. Guardrails, sure, I guess, I hope. Protections against privacy violations, absolutely. But you can't pretend that our lives aren't being dramatically impacted by artificial intelligence. And as the other texter said a few minutes ago, we don't do it, China's going to do it. What do you think China's going to do? What do you think China's going to do? Do you think that there's not a dominance, a battle for dominance going on right now in our world? And we're 39 days away from the midterm election. You better be prepared if they were to win, and I don't want to accept that they will, but we know they can. You got to know about what a socialist really means. You better know what socialism is all about. You better know exactly what socialism stands for. These people don't want, they don't even want to use the S word, socialism, because once Americans know what it is, you're going to recoil in horror, and you wouldn't vote for a Democrat Socialist of America candidate if your life depended on it. Ken Strang is the managing director for Americans for Prosperity. We're going to welcome him back as the Mike Gallagher Show continues for a busy Breaking News Friday. We're in the Salem News Channel studios in Southern California, getting ready for the big town hall tomorrow. Hope you can come out and join us there. And then we're coming to Phoenix in a couple of weeks. We've got some travels coming up. But right now, you and me together, fighting the good fight on the Mike Gallagher Show.
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1: 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You want to talk about the kind of the original grassroots activist organization for common sense in America? It's AFP. And I am so grateful for Kent Strang's perspective today. He's the managing director for Americans for Prosperity, and he joins us today. Welcome back. Welcome to Southern California. We're in L.A., and so far, Kent, nobody's lit me on fire. Nobody stabbed me. Nobody shot me. I've survived so far one day in Los Angeles.
2: Please be careful out there, Mike.
1: It's like, you know, New York City subway, Los Angeles, the 405. You take your life in your own hands, right?
2: You sure do.
1: Hey, welcome back. Tell us about the Socialism 20, well, and Chicago. There's another example of a big blue-run city where you take your life in your hands. Kent Strang, first of all, how did you come about attending the Socialism 2026 conference? Did you get an invitation?
2: Well, no, I did not get an invitation, but like you, I took my life in my hands, and I saw that it was on an opportunity to go, and I thought, they're never going to let me into the actual programming, and I'm not going to give my hard-earned dollars to a bunch of socialists, but let me go check it out. Let me look into the lobby. Let me see what kind of people are there. Let me overhear the conversations. Let me meld in. And what I found was pretty fascinating. It was at the Hyatt Regency in beautiful downtown Chicago, and the rooms per night cost $350 a night. I saw that the Starbucks line was 30 people deep for $8 lattes. Everybody in the lobby is on their MacBooks and on their iPhones. I thought that their Jordan collection on their feet was probably better than the ones on my feet. They were taking Ubers to get there, and there were protesters out front who were trying to strike for higher wages, and they didn't join their comrades in solidarity. And I kept thinking, man, these people might enjoy the fruits of the free market as much as you and I do, Mike, as they're attending Socialism 2026.
1: It's so hysterical, the level of hypocrisy from these young Zoomers. I saw Hassan Piker yesterday called himself the Rush Limbaugh for Zoomers. Oh, yeah, poor Rush is turning over in his grave at being compared to this guy. But they are hysterically wealthy and affluent and children of privilege. Just once, I want to see a DSA candidate, Kent, emerge who was like, it came from poverty and, you know, maybe a single mom, and they had to scrap and struggle. They're all like trust fund babies. These are all kids whose parents, I mean, you know, whether it's Zohran Mamdani, his mother, a wealthy filmmaker, Hassan Piker's got, you know, a gazillion-dollar mansion out here in Southern California. None of them are really true socialists the way the world understands socialism to be.
2: That's right, and that's what my takeaway was. It feels like it's cosplay. It feels like that they're at the San Diego Comic-Con dressing up as their favorite Star Wars character.
1: Yeah. Wait a minute, Kent. Look at the guy, what's it, Hassan Piker, talk about cosplaying, wearing like a Mao Zedong outfit when he does appearances. He's got like the Mao suit on that he wears.
2: He sure does. And what's terrifying, though, is I look at the attendees and I look at some of the organizers, and it does give you pause, because maybe they don't know what they're in for. Maybe they're worried about higher prices at the gas pump. Maybe they're worried about housing costs. Maybe they're worried about student loans, and they're attracted to the allure of free stuff. They're attracted to socialism, when what caused those things to be high in the first place? It's government, and it's government regulations. It's the regulatory burdens.
1: Amen.
2: It's the red tape.
1: Amen.
2: Government made those things more expensive, and the socialists are offering these individuals liberation. It's liberation from all your problems. But what do we know about socialism, Mike? We know that it is about control. And what we're trying to do at Americans for Prosperity is show that socialism always brings control over your life. And what we're offering through free market ideas is freedom. And freedom will always win out in the United States. And we're a country that's founded on pursuing the American dream. And if we don't stop the toehold on socialism, we'll stamp out the American dream, and we're going to stand and fight to make sure that we let Americans know how dangerous socialism is and that we need to protect our constitutional republic and protect the freedoms that we hold so dearly.
1: So let's talk about what you're doing to fight back. 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
2: 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It's not enough to yell at your television or just to vote anymore. You got to get in the ring and you got to take a swing at socialism.
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1: All right, more coming up on this busy, busy Friday, including the firebrand speech from Benjamin Netanyahu. You thought he was really, really igniting passion a couple of years ago at the UN. Wait till you see what he did yesterday. That and more as we continue this breaking news episode of the Mike Gallagher Show from Los Angeles on a Friday. Stay with me.
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0: News, I'm Wayne Cabot. U.S. and British authorities are investigating whether Iran may be behind the arrests today of five people inside three suspicious vans seen driving towards a U.K. military base housing U.S. bombers.
1: Investigators pouring over these white vans near a major airbase, now at the center of a suspected terror plot. Armed police officers swarming the area around RAF Fairford, the military base 90 minutes outside London, where the US has been launching operations against Iran.
2: Police received a call relating to three suspicious vehicles traveling towards RAF Fairford.
1: Five men are now under arrest for suspicion of preparing a terrorist act, the alleged plot thwarted by a member of the public.
0: A tip, says ABC News foreign correspondent Lama Hassan in London. No comment from Iran, which has said in the past that a base used to attack its territory is a legitimate target. Iran does claim to have captured an American underwater drone in the Strait of Hormuz. No comment from U.S. officials on that. President Trump claiming tonight that oil is again flowing through the strait more than before the war, he says. Ever hear of something called volcanic hail? Well, check this out from ABC's Jacqueline Lee in Hawaii.
3: Hurricane Nolo battering Hawaii with winds, waves, and more than a foot of rain, leaving behind the threat of mudslides. The mayor of Hawaii County supervising emergency operations.
4: You know, one slide is wind patterns, the other slide is rain. We've even got a slide for the volcanic activity.
3: Hawaii now also on high alert after new rumblings from the Kilauea volcano. Officials worried all weekend that if volcanic hail or tephra were to erupt, it would spread with the winds from Nolo.
0: One person died in the East Coast nor'easter, which is still swirling. Outer bands as far west as Pittsburgh. Heavy rain again hitting the Jersey Shore. So much water on Long Beach Island that a shark was seen swimming up a driveway. You're listening to ABC News.
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0: A criminal investigation is being reopened into a student's report of being raped by seven frat brothers at Cornell University. She says the university didn't take her seriously when she reported this 2 years ago, so she's suing now. A lawsuit that has the attention of the prosecutors. Here's ABC's Olivia Rubin.
9: A new lawsuit from a former student, identified only as Jane Doe, accusing the Ivy League University of failing to protect her from a brutal October 2024 assault. Claiming multiple fraternity members drugged, sexually assaulted, and raped her at the Chi Phi fraternity house. No criminal charges were filed. The DA telling me it's because Jane Doe's 2024 statement was dramatically different and, quote, did not allege that she was drugged, nor did it allege that she did not consent to the events.
0: Today, Pope Leo met with seven survivors of clergy sex abuse in France. One saying afterwards, we felt this was a pope who was authentically listening. American cattle ranchers say ICE raids are causing a worker shortage for them.
10: Cattlemen's groups in Texas, Oklahoma, and Kansas are speaking out about ICE raids, writing in a joint statement that ICE operations are having a massive chilling effect on legal, documented workers, warning, quote, these types of disruptions will lead to higher beef prices for consumers.
0: ABC Stephen Portnoy. At the VMAs tonight, Lisa wins Best Pop Video, and Nirvana wins the Video Vanguard Award. Wayne Cabot, ABC News.
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5: Gosh, it's great to have you here, and we are in the Salem News Channel Southern California studios. We're in Los Angeles getting ready for tomorrow's big event, huge town hall. They got over 1,000 people coming. AM 870, The Answer, here in Los Angeles, and the Reagan Gold Group are presenting Town Hall 2026, and they invited me to be a part of it. I'm going to do a 9/11 tribute that I'm actually pretty proud of. I think people in... here in Los Angeles, we'll like the presentation of looking back 25 years ago. I'll also be on a panel with my colleagues and friends, Larry Elder, Larry O'Connor, Alex Marlowe, Jennifer Horn. I just saw Jen down the hall here doing her terrific morning show, The Morning Answer, here on AM 870. The Answer, Steve Hilton, who was mocked by Mayor Karen Bass yesterday for his British accent. I don't know. They're getting a little desperate, although every poll suggests Steve cannot win. I keep reminding myself that the world said Donald Trump cannot win either. So who knows? Nick Shirley's going to be here, the YouTube sensation, the young man who's uncovering all kinds of fraud all over America. So it's going to be a big event, and I'm honored to be a part of it, and I hope to see you there. There are some tickets left, am870theanswer.com, am870theanswer.com for your tickets to tomorrow's Town Hall 2026 at the Ambassador Auditorium in Pasadena, California. It's so funny because there are people here I love so much. And when you say things like, I hate Los Angeles, it's kind of like people have said to me all my life, I hate New York. And I get it. You know, you got to have a stomach for it. And that's exactly how I feel about L.A. You've got to have a stomach for Los Angeles. You've got to be prepared to go an hour and 37 minutes in an Uber from the airport to the hotel in Glendale, California. Glendale's not exactly, you know, Mexico. Hour and 40 minutes, because you just crawl along in the traffic. It's really kind of an... I'll say it, and I'll get in trouble for saying it, but I'm going to say it anyway. It's an awful place to live and work. I don't know how people do it. I said that to Jen last night. How do you do this? And she just gave me that knowing grin. You either get it or you don't. And I think it's like being in New York. You go in New York, same thing. You got to have a stomach for it. You get on the train, people are going to be yelling. You might get lit on fire. Somebody's going to urinate, or worse, on the street corner. You're going to get panhandled at every corner. The stench of marijuana is everywhere. The trash, the potholes. And yet people say it's New York. It's New York. It's the Yankees. It's theater. It's restaurants. It's the best of everything. It's everything. The museums, the bustle. I grew up my whole life dreaming of someday living and working in New York. Got there, been there, done that, not all it's cracked up to be. And it's the same with Los Angeles. I mean, I said to the bat out of hell driving Uber driver yesterday, because Waymo doesn't quite extend where I wanted it to go. I can't take any Waymos out here like I can in Phoenix. And Waymo, that's the ride of the future. Elon's robo-taxis, that's the ride of the future. Please, dear Lord, let me live long enough to not have to get in the back seat of an uncomfortable black Chevy Suburban with Bruno driving like a bat out of hell on the freeways to get me for an hour and 40 minutes, braking and accelerating and stopping and starting and zooming. He was awful, awful. Give me a Waymo or a robo-taxi where I got no interaction with another human being and they drive perfectly. Because you know what? That day is coming. That's not a fantasy. That's reality. That's reality. And I kind of love it. I kind of love the new technology. I love AI. I love ChatGPT and Grok and what's the new one? Muse. Now I found Muse. It's amazing what wonders this technology is presenting to the average American. It's an astounding thing. Wait till AI tries to tackle the traffic problem in LA. I mean, what, you can't figure out high-speed rail, Governor Newsom? You can't add roads? You can't put up what's wrong? You think it ought to take an hour and 40 minutes to get from LAX to Glendale on a Thursday afternoon? And everybody just puts up with it because I guess there is no alternative other than to move. And a lot of people are moving. A lot of people are leaving. A lot of people are saying, enough, I can't live this way. It's what I said about New York. I don't want to live that way. I mean, they let a I know I use that example a lot, but they literally lit a woman on fire on the subway, and people just basically yawned. Oh, well. Oh, well. She wasn't rich and famous. She was just an ordinary New Yorker minding her business, and some lunatic lit her on fire, burned her alive. She stood there, flames coming off her body, on the subway in New York City, and people acted like that was just another day in Manhattan. Sitting in a car for an hour and 40 minutes, bumper-to-bumper traffic, miserable, yesterday in Los... That's just another day in Los Angeles. And, you know, there is a reality to life being recognized in a way that you don't have to live your life this way. And you don't have to live your life in a cave. You don't have to live your life refusing to advance. I know people for years, they refused to get a cell phone. They wouldn't be on a computer. They didn't like fax machines. They didn't like anything. They want, and I get it. I get it. Change is hard. And there is a practical challenge to AI. And I think about this all the time. All the jobs that are being lost. And I get it. I know. I know. And it's terrible. You know how many New York cab drivers or even LA car service workers, drivers are out of work? When the robo-taxis take over, not going to be any real drivers? I get it. I get it. So you can either, as the Washington State texter who's criticizing me for embracing this new world we're in, this brave new world, because I'm not being sensitive to the jobs that are being lost, you can bay at the moon, Washington State, or you can accept that this is where we are. And Americans aren't going to reject it. When you see the benefits that technology offers, you'll never go back. You'll never want to go back. And this is the battle right now. And Trump sees it, I think, more clearly than anybody. That's why he's resisting guardrails. He's resisting government regulations because he knows how humanity...
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1: I was on the phone this week with one of my friends from Chapter. I'm so grateful to get to tell you about Chapter. I've been behind in this microphone and in front of these cameras for years and years, and so honored to tell you the truth that the response you've given us, thanks to our partnership of with Chapter, is kind of unbelievable. Carrie is a stroke survivor in New York. She was about to lose her doctor of over 20 years to a network change. 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Let's be connected to the message of Benjamin Netanyahu. Let's start with cut number 6. Here's the Israeli Prime Minister calling out the mayor of New York directly. Now, this really reprehensible guy, this trust fund baby, this Nepo baby Democrat socialist, Zohran Mamdani, believes that Benjamin Netanyahu ought to be arrested in the streets of New York. Yesterday, the Prime Minister of Israel took to the podium at the UN General Assembly and leveled a message directly towards the mayor of New York.
2: Mr. Mamdani, since you were elected mayor of this city, many Jews no longer feel safe in New York. They talk to me. They tell me. This isn't the city we remember. It changed so quickly. Now, it's no wonder. You praise criminals convicted of supporting Hamas. You count as friends people like Hassan Piker, who said America deserved 9/11. America deserved 9/11. Some friends you have. You invite into your home a Palestinian journalist who filmed Hamas terrorists beating and torturing Israeli hostages, and later admitted that he refused to publish the videos in order to protect, you guessed it, the terrorists. Your wife liked a post praising the October 7th massacre. She liked another post saying Tel Aviv shouldn't exist. You refused to condemn any of that. You falsely, repeatedly accuse Israel of genocide. Mr. Mamdani, you tried to stop me from coming here. You tried to silence me. Well, you can't silence me. You can't silence the truth.
1: Well, can't silence me. You can't silence the truth. Powerful, powerful, powerful stuff. And to this narrative that Israel is guilty of genocide, a canard if there ever was one, a lie, a bald-faced lie repeated over and over and over again. The Prime Minister of Israel very eloquently asked a question. Does the state of Israel in providing aid, polio vaccinations, you think we're guilty of genocide? Listen to what he said in a response to that damnable lie that Israel is somehow genocidal.
2: And while Hamas did everything possible to keep Palestinian civilians in harm's way, often at gunpoint, Israel did everything possible to get them out of harm's way. We sent millions of text messages warning civilians to leave combat areas. We made millions of phone calls. We dropped millions of leaflets. I want to ask you some questions. What genocidal regime gives a million polio vaccinations to the enemy's population? What genocidal regime enables the distribution of 2 million tons of food into Gaza? That's a ton for every person. Accusing Israel of genocide is the greatest lie of the century. If you want to know how big a lie, if you want to know how absurd it is, listen to Colonel John Spencer. He's head of urban warfare studies at West Point. He's considered one of the world's, or perhaps the world's foremost expert on urban warfare. I think he's with us today. Colonel Spencer has studied every urban war from antiquity to modern times, from ancient Greece to Mosul to Gaza. And here's what Colonel Spencer says. Israel has done more to prevent civilian casualties in war than any other military in history. In history.
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1: Not sure about going to Boston in the springtime, but we're going to Los Angeles here in the fall. It's nice, nice kind of crisp, cool day in L.A. Hope it's going to be under 100 degrees in Phoenix. We're going to be there in a few weeks, too, for the big Battleground Talkers Tour. Larry Elder and I are going to be there together on stage. Go to 960thepatriot.com to order your tickets for the Battleground Tour October 22nd in Phoenix. I'll see you there. Seth Liebson will be there. I'll be there. I love going to Phoenix. And look, I don't want people who like what we do in Southern California to think that something's wrong with you for liking it here, for living here. This is where you live. This is what you do. I'm feeling a little guilty about my comments. I admit, not one of my favorite places, but you know what? That doesn't mean there aren't a lot of wonderful people here who've made this their home, and this is all they know. For people who live in Los Angeles, I was thinking a little bit about this. You know, if you're from Ohio, you're used to Ohio. If you're from Massachusetts, as crazy as Massachusetts can be, you like Massachusetts. And it's a little obnoxious for me, I know, to come along and say, hey, you know what? I don't like this place. I don't like this town. I don't like this city. I don't like the traffic. All right, well, go home. Go back to Florida. And there are people who wouldn't want to live in Florida. They don't like the heat, the humidity, the alligators, the mosquitoes, the hurricanes. Oh, boy, oh, boy, oh, boy. Anyway, tomorrow, big event in Pasadena, October 22nd, Phoenix. And here today, you and me together, fighting the good fight. I want you to be aware of something. Right now, we are in a giant propaganda siege. There's an effort underway. And let me tell you what the effort is. Nobody knows what's going to happen in 39 days. Crazy, violent socialists are on the ballot all throughout America. And I'm not exaggerating. They are crazy, they are violent, and of course they're socialists and communists and Marxists. We've never seen such a contrast. But it's coming at a time when people are driving past the gas station in town and seeing gas at $4.70 a gallon. Forgetting that it was higher under Biden, but that's just, we got to stipulate, that's just baked into the cake. That's a given. We've got short memories. Nobody wants to remember what the economy was like under Biden. You want to know what it's like now. And you have a president who promised to make it better. And I understand that. And right now, with this war in Iran, gas prices are not where they need to be. I think there's a theory that's probably viable. If gas prices were low, we'd win in the midterms in 39 days. Gas prices are maybe going to be high. Maybe we're going to lose. Maybe we're going to get walloped. Mark Halperin now is running around saying, the sky is falling. The Democrats are going to win everything. Huge wins. There's an effort underway. A massive, massive effort underway to convince you that Republicans don't stand a chance. And you better be aware of that effort. You got to know what smart people are doing. These are not dumb people. They know Mark Halperin's not a dummy. Nate Silver is no dumb person. These are people who are sophisticated and articulate. They are good at what they do. And one thing they want to do, I am convinced, you know it and I know it, is they want to influence the outcome of the election. They want you to think, it doesn't matter if you show up, we're going to lose anyway. And I'm going to tell you, flat out, they are wrong in that assertion. And I don't know anything about the future except this fact. If we show up, we're going to win. And that's not an opinion. That's not hyperbole. That's not blind optimism. If we show up, we're going to win. If you stay home, the Democrat Socialists of America are going to take over this country. I don't know how, and you think I'm fear-mongering. Somebody, some fake Republican in New Jersey yesterday was blowing up our text line saying I'm fear-mongering. No, that's not fear-mongering. When I say the Democrat Party has become the party of political violence, you know it's true. You see all the things that are being said about Charlie Kirk, about Trump, about assassinations, about bloodshed. You see the polls that show that a scary percentage of Democrats favor killing your opponent. Killing your opponent. The Democratic Socialists of America have to be defeated. Yesterday, Senator Mike Lee was on Fox Business with Larry Kudlow, and they had an exchange that was very important. Senator Mike Lee was asked by Larry if Republicans can win in November. Check out his answer.
0: Can the GOP beat the Democratic Socialists of America in this midterm election?
2: We can, we must, and we will beat the Democratic Socialists.

0: on giving voters meaningful choices in primaries. It's just kind of the way it's evolved. I think there are reforms that could help that. I do think that would increase participation, but that's going to be a discussion for another day. Now we're in a situation of all the things that have been done, the border, other things that voters like. If there are things you wish the Republicans would have done, well, they're definitely not going to get done if you put the DSA in charge. In fact, everything would be dead on arrival, and they would basically spend the last 2 years of President Trump's presidency just trying to go after him and his administration. It'll be nonstop hearings from morning to night, and that's all they'll do. They're not going to do a single thing that will actually benefit the American people.
1: They're not going to do a single thing that'll benefit the American people. Governor DeSantis is right. And I hope and I pray that we show up. Again, victory is a foregone conclusion. What do you think is going to happen? What do you think is going to be next? I mean, Arkansas sent me a text. I'll pay higher gas prices, even higher than I'm paying now, as long as I don't have to live in a country run by communists. Freedom isn't free. Freedom is on the line. I am, of course, despondent over John Thune, as I'm sure you are, Mitch McConnell, Lisa Murkowski, Tom Tillis, these bitter, angry, vicious Republicans who have done everything they can to thwart President Trump's efforts to get the Save America Act passed. It's disgusting. But I'm going to tell you, we can win in spite of that. We can win in spite of their obstinate, stubborn, vicious refusal to give the American people what we want when it comes to voter integrity. It comes down to a very simple formula. The formula is making it too big to rig, to quote President Trump. But, of course, the gloom, the doom, the fear-mongering, the effort to demoralize you is in full force right now. They're doing everything they can to convince you that that winning is inevitable for the Democrats. What do you think is going to happen? Mark Halperin is a guy. He's got a podcast with my friend Larry O'Connor, who's going to be here tomorrow in Los Angeles with us at the big Town Hall 2026. Mark Halperin says that his Trump sources claim that President Trump's worst nightmare imaginable has arrived. Rod Dreher is on social media saying, I'm in a red state and all my Republican friends have turned on Trump. And of course, that contradicts every single poll that says that Trump has a higher approval rating today among Republicans than any president in American history. Now, perhaps you think that poll is a lie, but the anecdotal musings of people like Rod Dreher fly in the face of all of the data that suggests that Republicans are on board with President Trump, despite the many challenges we face.
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7: 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Let's dive in and see what you think is going to happen in 39 days from now. Do you realize the way you're being played? Do Americans get it? And look, people can be fooled. I got a call yesterday from a reporter doing a story about some poor lady who tried to go online through our show, kind of indirectly, and got scammed. Smart lady. Took $15,000 out of her bank account and was going to go to another bank. And again, not a dumb person, a wonderful lady. Been listening to us for years. And we felt horrible. We jumped on it, found out it had nothing to do with us. Thank goodness. It had nothing to do with our partner. Thank goodness. It has to do with the easy way people can be tricked. There are scammers out there. There are identity thieves. There are people that want to steal your... You know how it is, right? But you may not know how it is when it comes to propaganda. Like, oh, the Democrats are guaranteed a win on November the 3rd. They are not. Normal Americans aren't going to elect this freak show. God-loving, patriotic, America-loving citizens are not going to elect these people. I'm convinced of that. Let's see what you think. Doug's in Dallas, Texas. Hey, Doug, welcome to the show. How are you?
0: Hey, Mike.
7: Man, hey, Doug, you there? Hey. Well, thank you, sir. Welcome.
0: I've been listening to you a while. I found you maybe a couple of years ago on Salem when I got antenna TV because I didn't want to play the cable anymore. But
7: gotcha.
0: Yeah, I want to tell you good luck with your condition. I really wish you well on that.
7: You bet. Thank you. It's going to be great. I appreciate it.
0: I love your positive attitude. I've seen that in you, and I really enjoy that.
7: Do you feel that way about the midterm elections, Doug? Do you feel positive about November 3rd?
0: I do, because I still believe in the silent majority very much.
7: Yes,
0: and I think, you remember in the past election 2 years ago, it was a lot. We turned out big time because we saw.
7: You bet. And we can turn out big time again. And I'm telling you, Doug, if we show up, we'll win. Thanks for your kind words. I'm glad you found us. Deanna is in Illinois. Hi, Deanna. How are you?
8: I'm good. How are you, Mike? Super excited to talk to you today.
7: I'm excited to talk to you, too. How are you feeling about November 3rd?
8: So I was a little worried, but yesterday I saw John Frederick, TikTok by John Frederick, that said he was going to fool everybody and you're going to be looking for him after this election because he feels strongly we're going to gain 2 seats in the Senate. We'll lose 1 and we're going to retain the House. So I'm going with that.
7: Wow.
8: And we need to go with that. I need to believe that because I have a grandkid on the way, and I don't want him or her living in a communist country. So I'm positive.
7: That's exactly,
8: I'm trying to stay positive.
7: Yeah, that's exactly. And John's a smart guy. John's a real smart guy, and he's an inside the Beltway kind of a. And this is the fact. The fact of the matter is, there is this coordinated propaganda effort underway. There's a wave of propaganda, and you're going to get it from really strange. You may get it from Fox News. You're going to hear from people who say, it's over. There's too much. These guys are too popular. Popular? Hassan Piker is popular? Abdul El Sayed is what's popular about him? They're popular? Yeah, I know young people want free stuff. That alone isn't going to work. And a belief that somehow Democrats have a better economic proposition than what we're seeing right now, you know it's a pipe dream. I know it's a pipe dream. And best part of all, they know it's a pipe dream. people are fired up about these flock cameras. Congressman Craig Stube serves Florida's 17th congressional district. He's got legislation pending that would make cops have to go get a warrant in order to operate a flock camera. Is that a good idea? We'll ask Congressman Stube coming up.
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0: From ABC News, I'm Wayne Cabot. Iran is suspected in a possible terror plot involving five men caught Sunday in the United Kingdom, driving toward a Royal Air Force base that houses U.S. bombers.
1: President Trump praising the arrest, saying they thwarted a big attack.
2: We had them under investigation. They were looking to do big damage.
1: The airbase now on lockdown. The threat level raised to Delta, the highest alert level.
0: ABC's Lama Hassan in London. President Trump claims that more oil is flowing now through the Strait of Hormuz than before the war, and that better days are ahead. ABC's Stephen Portnoy.
3: Nationwide, Gas Buddy says Americans are paying an average $4.45, about $1.50 more than at the start of the Iran war. President Trump again arguing prices will soon fall.
2: Oil will come dropping down as soon as Iran gives up, as soon as the war is over, which will be soon.
3: But Trump this weekend rejecting a deal offered by Iran to reopen the Strait of Hormuz if the U.S. again signs on to the terms of this summer's short-lived ceasefire.
0: Like a tourist who doesn't want to leave, a slow, sprawling nor'easter continues to soak the Jersey Shore. Governor Mikey Sherrill.
4: Dozens of people have evacuated from their homes due to flooding, and dozens more were rescued from cars and flooded roadways.
0: Also soaked Hawaii from another hurricane, Nolo. In Hilo, ABC's Jacqueline Lee.
5: National Guard troops already rescuing some residents. And while the Big Island avoided a direct hit, Nolo churned off the coast for 36 hours. And the threat from that much rain remains, especially after Hurricane Lala destroyed parts of the island just 6 weeks ago.
0: Taylor Swift got a director award at the VMAs, making her the most awarded, breaking her tie with Beyonce. This weekend's release of Avengers Endgame put it at number one at the box office, 7 years after becoming the second highest grossing film ever. You're listening to ABC News.
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0: There is an inherent dignity that no law or algorithm can eliminate. The Pope, talking about the sick, visiting them at a care center, saying prayers at Our Lady of Lourdes on his third day in France, Leo demonstrated his comfort with the language.
9: Jamais pareil rayonnement de paix, de sérénité et de joie.
0: Leo also meeting with survivors of clergy sex abuse, one saying afterwards, we felt this was a pope who was authentically listening. Former pastor Caleb Flynn, an American Idol contestant, is due back in court in the morning in his murder trial in Ohio. He denies killing his wife, but prosecutors had his mistress read texts he sent her. Here's ABC News legal contributor Brian Buckmeyer.
10: The mistress isn't going to be a witness that tells the jury whether or not Caleb Flynn, in fact, did kill his wife and covered it up. But she's a big part of the motivation for why he did that. Reading thousands of text messages talking about wanting to kill his wife and the frustration and anger that he shared with his mistress about what his intent or what he wanted to do with his life, namely killing his wife and moving along with her.
0: Before it became the White House briefing room in the 70s, the space was the White House pool, and President Trump is now appearing to call for the pool to be restored. It was Nixon who drained it. Wayne Cabot, ABC News.
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4: Everything you want to know about flock cameras is going to come your way this hour. Everything you want to know about a feel-good story that is going to put some warmth in your heart is going to come your way. There was an 81-year-old man who was working 14-hour days lugging around big, heavy pieces of luggage, delivering lost luggage. You know how if you lose your luggage and the airlines finds the luggage and then they deliver it to your house? This poor man, at 81 years old, was working that job in order to try to help pay for his wife's cancer treatment. Somebody found out about it, and there's going to be a real happy ending that you're going to appreciate. That's all coming your way. Yesterday, Benjamin Netanyahu has got his critics, his haters, infuriated. They're furious with him. Why? Because he went to the UN and he told the truth about this war with Hamas. And they don't know what to make of that. They don't know what to do with that. They don't know how to handle that. They don't know how to respond to cold, hard facts. And as somebody who went to Israel a few weeks after the October 7th massacre, who saw the evil Hamas deeds up close and personal, I have a very deep appreciation for what the Prime Minister of Israel said yesterday on the floor of the United Nations. Here he is.
5: This is these Hamas monsters. They slaughtered Holocaust survivors. They burned babies alive in front of their parents. They beheaded our men. They brutally raped our women, and then they murdered them. Altogether, they slaughtered 1,200 Israelis that day. I want to give you an idea of what this means for a country of 10 million. Proportionately, this is equal to 40,000 innocent Americans slaughtered in less than 24 hours. That's 16 times 9/11. 16 9/11s that occurred not very far from here. On that darkest of days, our enemies expected us to collapse. Well, we didn't collapse. Instead, we rose and fought like lions.
4: There are a lot of empty seats in the UN General Assembly because a lot of them stormed out. There were protests outside the United Nations. You see, the thing about criticizing Israel is that if you'll notice, if you'll pay close attention to the people who hate Israel and hate Netanyahu and believe that Israel is guilty of being genocidal, committing a genocide against the Palestinian people because of what Hamas has done to Gaza. Hamas knows exactly what it's doing. They use human beings as shields. They put their operations in hospitals and schools. We all know the drill. They've got all the miles and miles of tunnels. They are an evil, maniacal, devious, demon inspired lot. And yet, when people criticize Israel, they never want to talk about what started this conflict, the latest conflict. They never want to talk about October 7th. They never want to talk about what Hamas did. And Benjamin Netanyahu knows that. That's why he walked into the UN yesterday and reminded the world what those monsters did. And for what? For what reason? Defending themselves? That was an act of aggression that was simply designed to terrorize Jewish people, to rape, to maim, to torture, to murder, to burn alive children, to do all the horrific things that they did. And they're the good guys? So explain something to me. Riddle me this, Batman. If you're critical of Israel, are you willing to own what Hamas did on October 7th? In other words, do you just view this conflict, this military might of Israel, aided by countries like the United States, do you just view it as October 8th on? Do you pretend that October 7th didn't happen? Because that's what it feels to me like these young Zoomers, these young kids, these Nepo babies, these trust fund kids, all these Democrat Socialists of America kids, they never want to talk about what the terrorists actually did that resulted in the wrath of Israel. Why is that? Why won't they condemn terrorism? Why won't they condemn the bad guys? Mike Rogers wants to know, in Michigan, he was on Hannity last night on Fox News, and he asked of his opponent, Abdul El-Sayed, why don't you ever criticize the Islamic radical extremist terrorists who have committed so much harm to other human beings? Mike Rogers put it in a very simple way last night.
6: Sean, he could not condemn the terrorist who tried to attack and kill 140 Jewish children right here in Michigan, loaded his car with explosives and gasoline, tried to blow up 140 kids in the name of Hezbollah. Hurt people is all he could come up with. And this guy is just so completely dishonest. Think of this. This guy had the courage to stand up. And he got very emotional. The guy that asked the question, who is Persian and from Iran, had family that had been murdered, family that had been beaten because they didn't wear their hijab correctly, family had whipped by a whip. He outlined all of this. And all you got was some kind of word salad. He couldn't condemn the IRGC, who has American blood on its hands in Iraq, killed our soldiers. Matter of fact, this is the same group that tried to have a terrorist attack in Washington, D.C. to kill the Saudi ambassador. He can't condemn that. But behind closed doors, he tells people, well, we can't really do this because people are sad. He is dishonest. He'll tell you something behind closed doors. He'll tell you something completely with this word salad and try to confuse people. And by the way, this is overwhelmingly young students to make sure that you don't know exactly where he stands. Listen, I just think this is so disqualifying. Tell us who you are, Abdul. Tell us where you stand on these things. Pick your team. And the problem is he often picks teams that aren't pro-American.
4: It's a great question. What side are you on? Pick a team. Pick a side. Make up your mind. What was it? Wasn't it Ilhan Omar who said some people did something on 9/11? So look, this is what's all on the ballot. I know we're stressed, we're challenged. Don't worry, I'm going to lift your spirits. Before we talk to Congressman Greg Stube of Florida...
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1: Some of you are teasing me because I've become such an AI fanatic. 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It's here, finally. It launched this week. Go to Amazon, find Carbon Zero by Craig W. Stanfill, and you will enjoy one heck of a thrilling read. There's a story of an elderly Texas man named Don Johnson. Dallas-Fort Worth area, an area I know quite well. And a guy named Aaron Howell lost his luggage. Now, you know how it works at the airlines. If you ever have this happen, and it could be a nightmare, but they're pretty good about getting the luggage to you. His door cam caught this 81-year-old man slowly and painstakingly struggling to carry his luggage, his heavy luggage, up a steep flight of stairs. Well, this story is going to warm your heart. Wait till you hear what good people are doing for this elderly delivery driver, 81-year-old Don Johnson.
2: An 81-year-old man who is still helping deliver luggage may soon be able to retire thanks to the kindness of strangers.
3: We love this story. It's very, very sweet. A woman was moved by these images. Some of the images were captured by her doorbell camera of Don Johnson. There he is, climbing up a steep flight of stairs to deliver her lost luggage. Well, after learning more about his story, she then started a GoFundMe campaign in hopes of helping him retire. Fox 4's Lori Brown joins us live with his story. This is pretty special, Lori.
4: It is, Casey, and what one woman took the time to learn is that for Don, his work is not only grueling for his age, it is also keeping him from his wife who is battling cancer.
5: This is the video that moved one woman to want to help a then stranger named Don Johnson. Aaron Howell wrote on GoFundMe, "The other day I looked out my door cam and saw an 81-year-old man slowly and painstakingly carrying my heavy luggage that had been lost on a recent flight up a steep flight of stairs. It completely broke my heart to see a man of his age doing such intense, grueling physical labor. So I opened my door to meet him and to offer my help." Howell learned that Don wasn't working to simply stay active, as some choose to do in their sunset years. He was working to make ends meet with the only job he could find, an independent contractor job delivering lost airline luggage.
6: I left not knowing anything like this would happen.
5: Don explained to Aaron that he would rather be spending time with his wife, Josephine.
6: We met in Houston in 1968, and I had just come out of the Army.
5: They got married 7 months later. Now, 57 years later, Josephine is battling pancreatic cancer.
6: Cancer is exhausting sometimes. The chemo can be exhausting. For a couple of days, she doesn't get out of bed. And going up and down the stairs to the kitchen to get her food and things like that is important.
5: With medical bills and everyday costs piling up, Dawn took on additional hours. Erin posted her video online, and the message resonated. As of Wednesday afternoon, more than 1,700 people have made donations, totaling more than $100,000.
6: And some have made comments, and they're praying for us. And it's a joyful feeling.
5: The outpouring of support, bringing hope to Josephine.
7: I can face it. I think that's a big difference.
6: I think I'm going to be able to stop working, and that's amazing. So we're not quite totally over the hump yet, but we're getting there very quickly.
7: I'm still overwhelmed by the just outpouring of kindness and care.
4: Aaron's goal is to raise $150,000 for the Johnsons' living expenses and medical bills, and they're already two-thirds of the way there. Casey?
0: Heather, do you need a tissue?
2: I know, right? It's just real. Yeah. You know what? People are so kind.
0: I know. This is really, we're in a divided time, it feels like, yeah. But then you see stories like this, and it's a good reminder there are an awful lot of great people still out there.
1: That's exactly right. Casey, the anchor there in Dallas, is so right. We're in divided times. We're polarized. It feels like we're all, look at that story. And Tracy, just my producer, just filled me in. You want to know where the GoFundMe is right now? You ready for this? $800,000. The original goal was $150,000, which means that Don Johnson, this 81-year-old husband, this loving husband, will never again have to work a day in his life. He will be able to spend his time with his loving wife. And that is because of the goodness of the American people. Don't ever forget how good Americans are. Congressman Greg Stube on the Flock Camera debate next.
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1: 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Congressman Greg Stube serves Florida's 17th Congressional District, and he does it with honor and distinction, and it's a real honor to welcome Congressman Stube to the Mike Gallagher Show as we broadcast today from Southern California. Congressman, you know, you're one of my favorite congressmen, so don't get me wrong. I don't want to start off on the wrong foot. I didn't have it on my bingo card that I'm a little confused about your legislation requiring a warrant for flock cameras. Now, I get the concern that people have, but spell out for us, Congressman, why you've introduced legislation that would basically require communities, law enforcement, you know, everybody to get a warrant in order to even utilize these controversial flock cameras. Explain your thinking and tell us all about your legislation, sir.
2: Yeah, first, at the big picture, there's this thing called the Fourth Amendment that protects us against unreasonable searches and seizures that should preface any type of law enforcement action before they do it. It became kind of personal to me when we had an incident and several incidents now in Florida. One of them was right here in my district at SPD, where you had an individual who was an officer who was using flock cameras to surveil his ex-wife over hundreds of times. Just recently, and I think she testified in the Senate hearing, you had a Floridian who was actually put in prison for 13 days in solitary confinement for 3 days, and turns out they had the wrong vehicle all this time. So, yeah. And then you had the hearing this week where the flock CEOs and some of these guys didn't even bother to show up to testify before a Senate hearing. So basically what my legislation does, it provides exemptions for things that are timely: kidnappings, murders, ICE, Border Patrol, all of those type of things are exempted under the legislation. But if it's a typical crime that is being investigated by law enforcement, then you need to go get a warrant before you can surveil people. In the great state of Florida, we actually have a privacy clause in our Constitution. You have a right to privacy in the great state of Florida, which is one of many reasons why people are flocking here. And you shouldn't be surveilled by law enforcement just because they want to keep tracks of their girlfriends and keep track of their ex-wife without reasonable suspicion, probable cause, and certainly a warrant if it dictates that. So that's kind of where we are. This is kind of a starting point. I obviously can only file legislation as it relates to federal law. Governor DeSantis has recently banned flock cameras on state roads. I recognize I come from a law enforcement family. My dad was a sheriff. My brother's still on the force in Manatee County. So I recognize the uses of them for law enforcement purposes, which is why we have a whole list of exemptions of those crimes like kidnapping and things where there's not time to go and get a warrant, where law enforcement needs to act very quickly and swiftly. I'm not banning it altogether. We're just taking reasonable steps to ensure that it's not abused.
1: Seems like a very reasonable approach, because you're right. For all the stories we're hearing about abuse, and there are, you're completely correct. There's also tons of stories that are coming out, it seems, almost on a daily basis of kidnappers, rapists, murderers being captured because they're utilizing this flock technology. Because you do come from a law enforcement background. That's why I was so looking forward to talking to you, because every cop I talk to loves these things. Every detective I've spoken to says this technology is a game changer for us. It is letting us capture bad guys in real time. We are capturing bad guys in real time. And the criticism, and I don't think this necessarily applies to you, but the criticism is this is a lot of grandstanding. People are worried about data centers and flock cameras and AI, and the machines are taking all over. I have to tell you that the way you present it sounds very reasonable to me, Congressman. On the other hand, you said something that caught my eye, caught my ear. You said, "Well, that we have a expectation of privacy here in Florida. You go through Florida. There's a surveillance camera on every street corner. There's no shortage of surveillance cameras in Florida, as you well know. Do we really have an expectation of privacy when we go out in public in Florida or in anywhere in America?"
2: Well, you have a constitutional right and expectation of privacy in Florida. Now, if you're on a public road, obviously that goes away. But having these different cameras everywhere and surveilling everything is fine from a law enforcement purpose if it's being used for that. But if it's being abused to surveil your girlfriend or your ex-girlfriend or your ex-wife, there was 46 different instances across the country where this is happening. You have, under the Fourth Amendment, if a law enforcement officer is surveilling you, they need to have reasonable suspicion, probable cause, and if those things are happening, not, you know, if it's a typical crime that's not timely, like kidnapping or murder or rape or these type of things that have been exempted under the bill that I filed, then go get a warrant and then get the information that you need through the warrant process. You can't just go into my cell phone information. You can't go into databases without a warrant or reasonable suspicion or probable cause. You can't pull a vehicle over without reasonable suspicion or probable cause. So you shouldn't be able to use flock cameras to surveil for illegitimate purposes.
1: So does that expectation apply to all the thousands and thousands of closed circuit surveillance cameras that are in your state, in your district, everywhere on every corner? I mean, is this going to apply to every? Because that's how the flock cameras, as I understand it, the technology is, there's surveillance cameras that then are able to process license plates, be able to track the movement of somebody who's missing or somebody who they're trying to seek. I mean, how broad will your legislation go?
2: Well, mine is, again, there's all those serious crimes that are exempted under the bill. Obviously, this is just the beginning process to get a conversation started. And again, this is at the federal level. So I can't do anything to control what Sarasota County is going to do. I can't do anything to control what the state of Florida is going to do, because that's all governed by state and local.

0: Thank you.
1: Appreciate it. Congressman Greg Stube, again, U.S. Army vet. I mean, he's a no-nonsense guy, and I am grateful, and I'm good thing we had him on the show, because it's good to know that there was this exemption, this carve-out for serious crimes. Kidnapping, murder, rape. I mean, and there has to be an exemption. And look, there's no question he's right that abuses to the flock camera system have to be addressed.
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0: Gallagher.
1: 13 minutes before the hour, a busy, busy day. A lot of text messages pouring in. I like this on the flock camera debate. Wisconsin writes, the flock cameras is a people problem, not a camera problem or a technology problem. If cops are abusing the cameras to stalk people, then that's on the cop for stalking them. You got to keep the cameras, install more, and deal with the problem of people who abuse them. I don't think that's unreasonable. West Virginia, guy says the use of flock cameras and similar systems do not fall under the Fourth Amendment right to rights to search and seizure. You don't have any expectation of privacy in public. And if you noticed, even Congressman Stubbe, who, again, I appreciate him a lot. He admitted, well, you know, the surveillance, when you're out on a public road, you know, there's no expectation of privacy. Well, that's the point. These flock cameras are taking video images and processing driver's or license plate information when you're on a public road. They're not in your living room. They're not in your bedroom. So, you know, we got to be careful when we kind of throw around that term expectation of privacy. I've got an expectation that we're going to win on November the 3rd. I want you to remember the propaganda machine that is underway, a massive, overwhelming effort to convince you that we can't win, that Republicans aren't going to win on November the 3rd. I'm so grateful to have a partner like Americans for Prosperity. I hope you have an opportunity to team up with them as well. And we had an opportunity earlier to talk to Kent Strang, who's the managing director for AFP, to talk a little bit about a conference he went to recently that was pretty eye-opening. This portion of the Mike Gallagher Show, sponsored by Americans for Prosperity, and I am glad it is, because I appreciate what AFP is doing. You want to talk about the kind of the original grassroots activist organization for common sense in America, it's AFP. And I am so grateful for Kent Strang's perspective today. He's the managing director for Americans for Prosperity, and he joins us today. Welcome back. Welcome to Southern California. We're in L.A., and so far, Kent, nobody's lit me on fire. Nobody stabbed me. Nobody shot me. I've survived so far one day in Los Angeles.
2: Please be careful out there, Mike.
1: It's like, you know, New York City subway, Los Angeles, the 405. You take your life in your own hands, right?
2: You sure do.
1: Hey, welcome back. Tell us about the Socialism 20, well, in Chicago. There's another example of a big blue-run city where you take your life in your hands. Kent Strang, first of all, how did you come about attending the Socialism 2026 conference? Did you get an invitation?
2: Well, no, I did not get an invitation, but like you, I took my life in my hands, and I saw that it was on an opportunity to go, and I thought, they're never going to let me into the actual programming, and I'm not going to give my hard-earned dollars to a bunch of socialists, but let me go check it out. Let me look into the lobby. Let me see what kind of people are there. Let me overhear the conversations. Let me meld in. And what I found was pretty fascinating. It was at the Hyatt Regency in beautiful downtown Chicago. And the rooms per night cost $350 a night. I saw that the Starbucks line was 30 people deep for $8 lattes. Everybody in the lobby is on their MacBooks and on their iPhones. I thought that their Jordan collection on their feet was probably better than the ones on my feet. They were taking Ubers to get there, and there were protesters out front who were trying to strike for higher wages, and they didn't join their comrades in solidarity. And I kept thinking, man, these people might enjoy the fruits of the free market as much as you and I do, Mike, as they're attending Socialism 2026.
1: It's so hysterical, the level of hypocrisy from these young Zoomers. I saw Hassan Piker yesterday called himself the Rush Limbaugh for Zoomers. Oh yeah, poor Rush is turning over in his grave at being compared to this guy. But they are hysterically wealthy and affluent and children of privilege. Just once, I want to see a DSA candidate, Kent, emerge who was like, it came from poverty and, you know, maybe a single mom, and they had to scrap and struggle. They're all like trust fund babies. These are all kids whose parents, I mean, you know, whether it's Zohran Mamdani, his mother, a wealthy filmmaker, Hassan Piker's got, you know, a gazillion-dollar mansion out here in Southern California. None of them are really true socialists the way the world understands socialism to be.
2: That's right, and that's what my takeaway was. It feels like it's cosplay. It feels like that they're at the San Diego Comic-Con dressing up as their favorite Star Wars character.
1: Yeah. Wait a minute, Kent. Look at the guy, what's his, Hassan Piker, talk about cosplaying, wearing like a Mao Zedong outfit when he does appearances. He's got like the Mao suit on that he wears.
2: He sure does. And what's terrifying, though, is I look at the attendees and I look at some of the organizers, and it does give you pause, because maybe they don't know what they're in for. Maybe they're worried about higher prices at the gas pump. Maybe they're worried about housing costs. Maybe they're worried about student loans. And they're attracted to the allure of free stuff. They're attracted to socialism. When what caused those things to be high in the first place? It's government, and it's government regulations. It's the regulatory burdens.
1: Amen.
2: It's the red tape.
1: Amen.
2: Government made those things more expensive, and the socialists are offering these individuals liberation. It's liberation from all your problems. But what do we know about socialism, Mike? We know that it is about control. And what we're trying to do at Americans for Prosperity is show that socialism always brings control over your life. And what we're offering through free market ideas is freedom. And freedom will always win out in the United States. And we're a country that's founded on pursuing the American dream. And if we don't stop the toehold on socialism, we'll stamp out the American dream. And we're going to stand and fight to make sure that we let Americans know how dangerous socialism is, and that we need to protect our constitutional republic and protect the freedoms that we hold so dearly.
1: So let's talk about what you're doing to fight back. You've launched FightSocialism.com, because AFP is always about solutions rather than just complaining about problems. In the minute or so we have together, let's talk about what FightSocialism.com is all about and how our audience can participate, Kent.
2: That's right. 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What we do is we give the main arguments that the socialists are putting out, and we tell you how to combat those ideas with real solutions. Here's why those ideas fail, and here's the ideas that tell you why socialism fails and what we can do differently to lower prices and bring back the American dream. We're also doing live stream events across the country that you can join on, with Daniel DiMartino from the Manhattan Institute, who fled Venezuela as a young man, to share his story so everybody can get involved. 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It's not enough to yell at your television or just to vote anymore. You got to get in the ring and you got to take a swing at socialism.
1: 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Keep fighting the good fight, my friend. Thank you, sir. A big thanks to the Salem News Channel Los Angeles team, headed up by Rick Locke out here, for making us feel so welcome and helping to put everything together. And, of course, to our team, a great, great job, everybody. I'll see you Monday, tomorrow, Pasadena. Have a great weekend. Be safe. Keep fighting the good fight. I'm Mike Gallagher. God bless America.
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0: From ABC News, I'm Wayne Cabot. President Trump says five people under arrest in the UK in a possible plot against an airbase that the U.S. uses to attack Iran intended to cause a lot of damage. ABC's Lama Hassan in London.
1: Images obtained by British news outlets appear to show shirtless suspects handcuffed sitting in the road. Bomb disposal robots examining the vans. Police enforcing a 400-yard cordon and evacuating 85 households as a precaution.
0: The Kilauea volcano is rumbling and could erupt into hurricane-force winds now battering Hawaii. County Mayor Kimo Alameda worries about toxic ash.
2: It could shoot as high as 1,000 feet, right? So, and then if there's wind, then that wind pushes that tephra all over to the surrounding communities.
0: Pope Leo leading evening prayers at Lourdes, the Catholic shrine in France. After meeting with survivors of clergy sex abuse, really listening to them, they say afterwards, among them a man who lost his faith 60 years ago and hadn't been to Mass until Sunday. Leo telling them that more needs to be done to address the shameful scandal. On his third day in France, Leo again waded into the end-of-life debate. France now allows adults with incurable illnesses to receive lethal medication. The Pope called medically assisted death false compassion. A former pastor accused of murdering his wife is back in court in the morning in Ohio. Caleb Flynn's mistress took the stand Friday and read thousands of texts he sent her. His lawyer admits he was not faithful, but that doesn't make him a killer, he says. Flynn, a one-time American Idol contestant. Taylor Swift becomes the most awarded artist in VMA history, dedicating her prize to Dolly Parton. The Seattle Mariners began their season with World Series hopes, making it to Game 7 in the ALCS last year. Now they've fired their manager. This is ABC News.
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0: A 7-year-old Marvel movie tops the box office this weekend as superhero fans look forward to the next installment in the franchise.
5: Tony, this is a second chance.
6: Avengers Endgame Encore topped the weekend box office, drawing in $26 million. It's a re-release of the 2019 film with 8 minutes of added footage, and it all comes with just a few months to go before Avengers Doomsday, set for a December release.
7: There's an emergency here.
6: Second place went to Resident Evil, which made $23 million.
8: This region here is the heart of the beast.
6: And rounding out the top three was the Brad Pitt film Heart of the Beast with $20 million. Mike Dubosky, ABC News.
0: CNN was allowed back in the White House media pool on Sunday, but on ABC's This Week, Attorney General Todd Blanche said that they were not denied access. He said access is a privilege, not a right. He cites national security.
9: The unfortunate and sad thing here is that after years and years and years of one-sided media coverage of the president from certain outlets, the president finally said it's not fair to the American people that this is happening and did something about it. There's still obviously litigation going on.
0: China's gift to the United States has arrived now in Atlanta via FedEx. Two giant pandas bound for American zoos. 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
5: From the wild world of DC politics to America's culture clash, brace yourself for the reality check you've been waiting for. 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
6: Well, here's a reality check that people don't like to hear. Israel's the good guy. The United States is the good guy. Iran is the bad guy. Terrorists, bad. Freedom fighters, good. Welcome in. That's a view that might be heresy around these parts. We are, after all, in Southern California. Blue, blue, blue Los Angeles. Welcome in to a Friday episode of the Mike Gallagher Show in L.A. for our big Town Hall 2026 tomorrow. It's going to be a huge event. They got over 1,000 people coming to see Adam Carolla and Steve Hilton and Nick Shirley and Nick Sorter and Larry Elder and Larry O'Connor and Alex Marlowe and Jennifer Horn and, yes, Mike Gallagher. Can't wait to see you at the Ambassador Auditorium. There might be some tickets left. You may not be too late. You can go to the websites and figure out where and how to get there. I think it's, remind me, guys, drawing a blank here. New studio, too. This is a big time. We're living in high cotton today in the Salem News Channel Los Angeles Bureau. I believe it's AM, I don't know. Somebody will tell me at some point. AM 870, but I think it's 870 The Answer. I don't think they do AM. I think it's 870theanswer.com. For all your ticket details for the big town hall tomorrow at the Ambassador Auditorium in Pasadena. I can't wait to share with you. So far, Benjamin Netanyahu has not been arrested by New York City Mayor Zohran the Destroyer Mamdani. So far, so good. As last week, best we could tell, Bibi is not in the hooskow. So all the bluster and all of the promises and all the threats of arresting Benjamin Netanyahu as a war criminal by Zohran the Destroyer must have just been performative. You know what I mean? It's because that's kind of how he rolls. And I'm not about performance art. I want to be real with you, and I get worried when I'm disagreeing with people like Greg Stube out of Florida. It's a Florida legislator who's so upset about these flock cameras, and we touched on this yesterday, and the way the show went, we started getting some other segments and guests, and you were calling in droves and texting and emailing, and I didn't have a real big chance to tackle it with you. So today's your chance. Republic of Florida Representative Greg Stube introduced legislation yesterday that would bar the federal government from operating or accessing or having flock safety cameras without a warrant. Going to need a search warrant, I guess, if a city wants to operate flock cameras in their community. He's calling it the Facilitating Liberty and Accountability for Flock Observations Act. Now, the letters for that sort of remind me of FAFO. And I'll clean that up and call it futz around and find out, although that's not literally what it means. Speaking of what things mean, have I got big X news from my X account? And I'll just tell you that getting a handle change, you know, like the name that you go by, your official name on X, getting that changed through X requires half of one of your kidneys, a blood deposit, and your left hand. I mean, it's crazy, the process you've got to go through, but I got it. The whole team thinks I'm crazy. I texted the team last night. I got it. I got it. I got the Twitter handle I wanted. I got the name I wanted on X. Nobody even responded. Well, Tracy said, yay. Okay, this is what excites you, dummy? You're excited that you're now, instead of at Gallagher Show, you're at Mike Gallagher. I wanted to be Mike Gallagher. I wanted to be me. I wanted to, like, everybody else has their own name. Why can't I? And there's a Mike Gallagher out there that wasn't being used. Well, I began the X journey. Wow, is that a process? And while I was on the plane yesterday, flying into LAX, bing, there was the notification. Congratulations, your new handle is in effect. You can go check it out. So now I'm officially Mike Gallagher on X. I'm not Gallagher Show, which is a little anachronistic, don't you? Anachronistic. It's a little anachronistic. It's a little old-fashioned. Gallagher Show. I used to be Radio Talker Mike, and the Salem News Channel people freaked out at that. Can't have radio. You know, what's radio anymore? Radio? What is this radio that you speak of? Rick Locke here in Southern California, in Los Angeles, logged an objection and said, Radio Talker Mike, get rid of that. So now I'm at Mike Gallagher Show happily. I wanted to share with you that stupid little bit of news that nobody cares about except me. But I know you care about the flock cameras. The bill under, and we tried to get the Republican Florida congressman. Tracy was unable to get him so far, but we're going to keep working because I'd like to talk to him. The bill would also make local law enforcement grants from the Department of Justice contingent on agencies that adopt similar privacy regulations. In other words, he wants privacy in public places, which is what I stubbornly can't get beyond. You don't have any expectation of privacy in a public place. You get in your car, you go to the bank, you go to the store, you go somewhere, you are not private in a public place. And talk to any cop, any detective, any sergeant, any sheriff's deputy about how effective these flock cameras are in combating crime and evil and arresting the bad guys. We are in an AI era. We're in the AI age. Like it or not, it's here. And there's no reason that law enforcement shouldn't get to come to the party, in my view, and enjoy all the fruits and benefits of artificial intelligence as a crime-fighting tool to capture murderers and rapists and kidnappers and thieves. I get it in a way, but it's what's confusing to me is it seems really hard for us to get past the fact that we are already in the public domain. We are already exposed. Cameras are on every corner as it is. Flock cameras just take it to the AI level. Guy in West Virginia just sent a text on our text line. The use of flock cameras and similar systems don't fall under the Fourth Amendment. That's the right, of course, to search and seizure, as you don't have any expectation of privacy in public. Guy, that's what I've been saying all along. Anyone can film you in your car, on the street, walking, running, standing in any public space. That's why everyone uses their smartphone to film everything in public. That's the legal answer to this.
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0: 22 past the hour. Welcome in. Flock cameras, flock cameras. Who's got the flock cameras? So Congressman Stubbe, I am saying his name right, right? Almost feels like an SNL character. He's a good guy. I like the guy. I followed his legislation, and I hope he isn't. I hope we're not having a hard time getting him because he thinks I'm going to argue with him. I'm not going to argue with him. I'm just trying to understand why anybody thinks there's an expectation of privacy in a public place. A Pennsylvania text message. Mike, I totally agree with flock camera usage. I think it's beneficial. However, I don't agree with law enforcement using it for wrong purposes, like spying or stalking. Of course not. You're right. And they got to nab the people who do that. You can't abuse the privilege of having access to a flock camera. And if you do, you need to be prosecuted to the fullest extent of the law. No problem. Just like you should be prosecuted if you access somebody's driver's license data and you're a cop. Or you access somebody's personal information in some other unlawful way and you abuse it as a cop. Or as an throw the book at them. Amen. Go for it. But for crying out loud, to throw the baby out with the bathwater and pretend that we're in the Stone Age and we're not living in an AI era, maybe the disconnect here is those of us who are sort of pro-AI and those of us who are leery of artificial intelligence. Maybe it's coming down to, and I'm not trying to put you down if you're not, I get it. I mean, Eric Hansen just a month ago or 2 months ago, man, ChatGPT, it's wild. And I get it. It took me a long time, too. Do you know how much better AI is making our lives? I got this stupid medical diagnosis a couple weeks ago about a partial blockage I've got in my left anterior descending artery. I'm a little nervous about it. You know how knowledgeable I am about it now? You know why? Because I'm feeding everything into ChatGPT. I'm going to go into the cardiologist Tuesday armed with a lot of knowledge. Guess what? I wouldn't have had that knowledge were it not for artificial intelligence. It's a game changer. This is all game-changing stuff. And to a cop, flock cameras are game changers. They are able. Have you seen the stories of the child rapists and the kidnappers and the monsters that they're catching due to the use of flock cameras? Michigan, look at this text. When flock cameras catch the sexually trafficked children, I'll be for them. They already are. Google it, Michigan. Look at the story in South Carolina about children who were sexually abused, raped, horribly harmed, and they caught the bad guy. You know how they caught him? Using flock cameras. I wish I understood the objection. Let's try. Let's get some calls together here. We've got a little bit of a challenge right now with our callers. So, Eric, you walk me through 800-655-MIKE. Let's check out Greg and talk to him for just a moment. Hey, Greg, welcome to Los Angeles. How are you, sir?
1: Doing fine, and congratulations on the handle change. I think that's a big thing.
0: Do I feel like, I feel so souped, I'm so excited about it, but are you on X?
1: No, I'm old enough, I don't do a lot of that stuff. My kids call me Facebookless Dad.
0: I got you, Facebookless Dad. Well, I should be X-less Mike, but now I'm at Mike Gallagher's show, so I'm thrilled. So thank you for the kind words. What's your take, Greg, on the this whole flock camera stuff?
1: I think my take on that and the AI situation is it's all in the hands of the programmer. You've got to know who you've got writing the code. I would rather have an American writing the code than a godless communist Chinese writing the code. Flock, use it when it's needed. I mean, Amber Alerts, I've seen YouTube. Amber Alerts last 2 minutes, 3 minutes. They're catching the guy with a two-year-old in the back of his car. So it's going to be here. It's going to be used. Screen your programmers. Find out who's writing the system, who's inputting what it's going to do, how it's going to do it. Because if you can know who's doing that, you'll have control over those situations.
0: Amen. Well put, sir. Thank you very much. I love it. I love your assessment. But look, if you disagree, put you to the top of the line. Don't worry. That's what we do. We're also going to talk to one of our friends over at Americans for Prosperity, and we're going to break down Netanyahu's fiery speech to the UN. Welcome in to a Friday episode of the Mike Gallagher Show. 800-655-MIKE if you'd like to weigh in. 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

0: What do you want me to do?
1: I'm nearly drowning in the pouring rain. Hitching a ride.
0: 26 minutes before the hour. Welcome in. It is a Friday, September 25th. We're having some fun today here in Southern California. Honest to goodness, it's one of these. And they've got such a great team here, and we've just got so many computer stuff, things happening at one time, and we are just doing our best. I am calm. Look, it's the new me. When you find out you have a heart blockage, you stay calm. When all hell is breaking loose all around you and nothing works and you don't have a computer in front of you and you're used to a computer, you just stay calm. Because I don't want to slump over. Do you know I was a little bit late getting show prep ready today? And the team thought I was dead in the hotel room. You know, because it's 3 hours earlier out here. I slept in a little bit. And it's funny how at the end of the day, it's just a computer, okay? If so what, I don't know what my live reads are, what my callers, who my callers are, where to go, what to do. It does okay. Because if I had a heart attack, that'd be a little more serious. Eric could tell me who the calls are. It's like Frasier Crane. Remember Frasier? And he would talk to Roz, and Roz would say, okay, Dr. Crane, Hal is on line 3. And then Dr. Crane would say, hello, Hal, I'm listening. We're going to have to do that until we figure all this stuff out, because I got nothing. I mean, I am right now flying the space shuttle, and I can't even see out the window. I mean, I got nothing. Nothing. And I can't wait to the meeting after the show when Eric and I talk about maybe having this stuff ready before the show starts. But that's okay. Again, calm. Calm. I'm calm. I'm cool. I'm collected. So, Eric, you're going to have to enter the conversation here, because we're going to need to talk to you. No. You're not going to get away with that. You're going to have to speak to me here, because I really am flying blind. I think we've got the AFP guy coming up in a few minutes, but I can't even swear to that. I believe we do, and maybe Tracy can give me a text on that particular bit of information. Eric, we're a little behind the eight ball today, wouldn't you say? I can't even hear Eric.
2: We have some interesting things happening, yes.
0: Okay.
2: But, you know, this is live radio. Live broadcasting.
0: No. We're not. There's no radio anymore.
2: Right,
0: what do you mean? What's radio? Radio. No. We're broadcast. We're everything. We're wherever you are. We're radio. We're TV. We're streaming. And I'm at Mike Gallagher. By the way, why didn't you get excited about me getting the Mike Gallagher handle?
2: Well, I'm barely on X. I still call it Twitter. So, I'm excited, but you know, like on the inside, I just dropped my headphones.
0: But you're the one that caught up to ChatGPT a while ago.
2: I know, I caught up to ChatGPT and I like it. I did something very unusual actually with ChatGPT a few weeks ago, which I don't recommend to anyone, which I can share if you want. It was a little scary.
0: Well, we may have to both tell childhood stories until
2: we've got calls here. We're going to get that all fit. The calls are here. Everyone's
0: all
2: ready
0: right.
2: to go. We can take John. We have Renee. We have Brian. We have Darren. Lots of people want to talk
0: about.
2: All right.
0: So Roz, where are they? You got to tell me where they are,
2: sure,
0: what line number they are, and you'll say, do this just the way Frasier Crane did it, okay?
2: I'll do my best.
0: Let's do this. All right. You're going to say, Dr. Mike. Line one is whoever from wherever, and then I'll take over from there. Then you're going to have to know when I'm going to say goodbye to that person, so you're going to have to step in.
2: Okay.
0: Does that make sense?
2: Yes, it does.
0: All right, very good. Go.
2: All right, let's start with Roz.
0: What do we have, Roz?
2: Let's start with line one. We have Renee in Pittsburgh, Pennsylvania.
0: Thank you, Roz. Renee in Pittsburgh, Pennsylvania. It's Dr. Mike. I'm listening.
3: Hi, thanks for taking my call.
0: My pleasure.
3: I've lived in the Democratic city, and this city's been run Democrat for 96 years. And if I learned anything, no matter how good an idea and how great something sounds, they find a way to use it for nefarious reasons. And I think that's what this technology would do with this with people being able to access this, government.
0: No, I get it. I get, and there have been examples of that happening already. There have been cops that are chasing down an ex-wife and, you know, stalking them and using the technology. But, Renee, couldn't they use that technology now? Couldn't they use, they all have access to closed-circuit surveillance cameras. There's a camera, I guarantee you, on every corner in Pittsburgh.
3: Yeah, but, you know, if they could, they would. So there might be, you know, something AI gives them that these technologies don't. It goes further. And I'm all for AI.
0: Yeah.
3: Don't get me wrong. I want a plant here. A lot of Pittsburghers are against it, but I think it would bring revenue to our city and you know, help the tax base. But, you know, I just don't think that them being able to just access all that would be... wouldn't be used for nefarious reasons.
0: Got it. I appreciate it. Thanks very much, Renee. 21 minutes before the hour. One open line, 800-655-MIKE. Roz, who's next?
2: So we've got John. He's in Opelika, Alabama, and he is in favor of flock cameras.
0: Gotcha. John in Opelika, Alabama. I'm Dr. Mike, and I'm listening.
4: Yeah, it's actually Auburn, Alabama, but that's okay, Mike. Appreciate the call.
0: Sorry about that.
4: Hey, I'm all for it. I think you're exactly right. You know, there's going to be bad actors regardless of how good or great the technology is. But, you know, if you're a good guy and you're going about your daily business and you're doing, you know, you're not doing anything wrong, then who cares if somebody knows I'm at the grocery store or I'm at the hardware store or whatever. I mean, you know, but if it can catch bad guys, then hey, I'm all for it. I think it's a great tool for the law enforcement to have.
0: I agree with you totally. Appreciate it, sir. And, you know, and thanks. And I do want to talk about bad faith. Yes, sir. Nice job, Roz. Yes, sir.
2: He's gone.
0: Yes, sir. Oh, now he's gone. Okay, Roz. Boy, you're having a day, Roz. You are having a day. Golly, you got the Diet Coke in here, though. We got that box checked. Sorry, sir. We had a little bit of a lack of communication there between Dr. Mike and Roz. At least the text line's working. It's blowing up. Florida. Okay, Mike, what do you see as the downside to them needing to get a warrant? You're going to tell me that every time you operate a surveillance camera called and that with using the flock technology, you're going to have to go to a judge and get a search warrant? Why don't they do that now? My theory is, and I don't mean to go pick on the great lady from Pittsburgh, people are so agitated at life. People are just looking for something to get agitated about. And politicians who never want to miss a headline are feeding

0: And as the other texter said a few minutes ago, we don't do it, China's going to do it. What do you think China's going to do? What do you think China's going to do? Do you think that there's not a dominance, a battle for dominance going on right now in our world? And we're 39 days away from the midterm election. You better be prepared if they were to win. And I don't want to accept that they will, but we know they can. You got to know about what a socialist really means. You better know what socialism is all about. You better know exactly what socialism stands for. These people don't want, they don't even want to use the S word, socialism, because once Americans know what it is, you're going to recoil in horror, and you wouldn't vote for a Democrat Socialist of America candidate if your life depended on it. Ken Strang is the managing director for Americans for Prosperity. We're going to welcome him back as the Mike Gallagher Show continues for a busy Breaking News Friday. We're in the Salem News Channel studios in Southern California, getting ready for the big town hall tomorrow. Hope you can come out and join us there. And then we're coming to Phoenix in a couple of weeks. Got some travels coming up. But right now, you and me together, fighting the good fight on The Mike Gallagher Show.
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1: This portion of the Mike Gallagher Show, sponsored by Americans for Prosperity, and I am glad it is, because I appreciate what AFP is doing. You want to talk about the kind of the original grassroots activist organization for common sense in America? It's AFP. And I am so grateful for Kent Strang's perspective today. He's the managing director for Americans for Prosperity, and he joins us today. Welcome back. Welcome to Southern California. We're in L.A., and so far, Kent, nobody's lit me on fire. Nobody stabbed me. Nobody shot me. I've survived so far one day in Los Angeles.
2: Please be careful out there, Mike.
1: It's like, you know, New York City subway, Los Angeles, the 405. You take your life in your own hands, right?
2: You sure do.
1: Hey, welcome back. Tell us about the Socialism 20, well, and Chicago. There's another example of a big blue-run city where you take your life in your hands. Kent Strang, first of all, how did you come about attending the Socialism 2026 conference? Did you get an invitation?
2: Well, no, I did not get an invitation. But like you, I took my life in my hands, and I saw that it was on an opportunity to go. And I thought, they're never going to let me into the actual programming, and I'm not going to give my hard-earned dollars to a bunch of socialists. But let me go check it out. Let me look into the lobby. Let me see what kind of people are there. Let me overhear the conversations. Let me meld in. And what I found was pretty fascinating. It was at the Hyatt Regency in beautiful downtown Chicago. And the rooms per night cost $350 a night. I saw that the Starbucks line was 30 people deep for $8 lattes. Everybody in the lobby is on their MacBooks and on their iPhones. I thought that their Jordan collection on their feet was probably better than the ones on my feet. They were taking Ubers to get there, and there were protesters out front who were trying to strike for higher wages, and they didn't join their comrades in solidarity. And I kept thinking, man, these people might enjoy the fruits of the free market as much as you and I do, Mike, as they're attending Socialism 2026.
1: It's so hysterical, the level of hypocrisy from these young Zoomers. I saw Hassan Piker yesterday called himself the Rush Limbaugh for Zoomers. Oh yeah, poor Rush is turning over in his grave at being compared to this guy. But they are hysterically wealthy and affluent and children of privilege. Just once, I want to see a DSA candidate, Kent, emerge who was like, it came from poverty and, you know, maybe a single mom, and they had to scrap and struggle. They're all like trust fund babies. These are all kids whose parents, I mean, you know, whether it's Zohran Mamdani, his mother, a wealthy filmmaker, Hassan Piker's got, you know, a gazillion-dollar mansion out here in Southern California. None of them are really true socialists the way the world understands socialism to be.
2: That's right, and that's what my takeaway was. It feels like it's cosplay. It feels like that they're at the San Diego Comic-Con dressing up as their favorite Star Wars character.
1: Yeah! Wait a minute, Kent. Look at the guy, what's his, Hassan Piker, talk about cosplaying, wearing like a Mao Zedong outfit when he does appearances. He's got like the Mao suit on that he wears.
2: He sure does. And what's terrifying, though, is I look at the attendees and I look at some of the organizers, and it does give you pause, because maybe they don't know what they're in for. Maybe they're worried about higher prices at the gas pump. Maybe they're worried about housing costs. Maybe they're worried about student loans. And they're attracted to the allure of free stuff. They're attracted to socialism. When what caused those things to be high in the first place? It's government, and it's government regulations. It's the regulatory burdens.
1: Amen.
2: It's the red tape.
1: Amen.
2: Government made those things more expensive. And the socialists are offering these individuals liberation It's liberation from all your problems. But what do we know about socialism, Mike? We know that it is about control. And what we're trying to do at Americans for Prosperity is show that socialism always brings control over your life. And what we're offering through free market ideas is freedom. And freedom will always win out in the United States. And we're a country that's founded on pursuing the American dream. And if we don't stop the toehold on socialism, we'll stamp out the American dream, and we're going to stand and fight to make sure that we let Americans know how dangerous socialism is and that we need to protect our constitutional republic and protect the freedoms that we hold so dearly.
1: So let's talk about what you're doing to fight back. You've launched FightSocialism.com because AFP is always about solutions rather than just complaining about problems. In the minute or so we have together, let's talk about what FightSocialism.com is all about and how our audience can participate, Kent.
2: That's right. 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Here's why those ideas fail, and here's the ideas that tell you why socialism fails and what we can do differently to lower prices and bring back the American dream. 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It's not enough to yell at your television or just to vote anymore. You got to get in the ring and you got to take a swing at socialism.
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1: All right, more coming up on this busy, busy Friday, including the firebrand speech from Benjamin Netanyahu. You thought he was really igniting passion a couple of years ago at the UN? Wait till you see what he did yesterday. That and more as we continue this breaking news episode of the Mike Gallagher Show from Los Angeles on a Friday. Stay with me.
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0: From ABC News, I'm Wayne Cabot. Iran is suspected in a possible terror plot involving five men caught Sunday in the United Kingdom, driving toward a Royal Air Force base that houses U.S. bombers.
1: President Trump praising the arrest, saying they thwarted a big attack.
2: We had them under investigation. They were looking to do big damage.
1: The airbase now on lockdown. The threat level raised to Delta, the highest alert level.
0: ABC's Lama Hassan in London. President Trump claims that more oil is flowing now through the Strait of Hormuz than before the war, and that better days are ahead. ABC's Stephen Portnoy.
3: Nationwide, Gas Buddy says Americans are paying an average $4.45, about $1.50 more than at the start of the Iran war. President Trump again arguing prices will soon fall.
2: Oil will come dropping down as soon as Iran gives up, as soon as the war is over, which will be soon.
3: But Trump this weekend rejecting a deal offered by Iran to reopen the Strait of Hormuz if the U.S. again signs on to the terms of this summer's short-lived ceasefire.
0: Like a tourist who doesn't want to leave, a slow, sprawling nor'easter continues to soak the Jersey Shore. Governor Mikey Sherrill.
4: Dozens of people have evacuated from their homes due to flooding, and dozens more were rescued from cars and flooded roadways.
0: Also soaked Hawaii from another hurricane, Nolo. In Hilo, ABC's Jacqueline Lee.
5: National Guard troops already rescuing some residents. And while the Big Island avoided a direct hit, Nolo churned off the coast for 36 hours. And the threat from that much rain remains, especially after Hurricane Lala destroyed parts of the island just 6 weeks ago.
0: Taylor Swift got a director award at the VMAs, making her the most awarded, breaking her tie with Beyonce. This weekend's release of Avengers Endgame put it at number one at the box office, 7 years after becoming the second highest grossing film ever. You're listening to ABC News.
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0: There is an inherent dignity that no law or algorithm can eliminate. The Pope talking about the sick, visiting them at a care center, saying prayers at Our Lady of Lourdes on his third day in France. Leo demonstrated his comfort with the language.
8: Jamais pareil rayonnement du paix, de sérénité et de joie.
0: Leo also meeting with survivors of clergy sex abuse, one saying afterwards, "We felt this was a pope who was authentically listening." Former pastor Caleb Flynn, an American Idol contestant, is due back in court in the morning in his murder trial in Ohio. He denies killing his wife, but prosecutors had his mistress read texts he sent her. Here's ABC News legal contributor Brian Buckmeyer.
9: The mistress isn't going to be a witness that tells the jury whether or not Caleb Flynn, in fact, did kill his wife and covered it up. But she's a big part of the motivation for why he did that. Reading thousands of text messages talking about wanting to kill his wife and the frustration and anger that he shared with his mistress about what his intent or what he wanted to do with his life, namely killing his wife and moving along with her.
0: Before it became the White House briefing room in the 70s, the space was the White House pool, and President Trump is now appearing to call for the pool to be restored. It was Nixon who drained it. Wayne Cabot, ABC News.
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8: Gosh, it's great to have you here, and we are in the Salem News Channel Southern California studios. We're in Los Angeles getting ready for tomorrow's big event, huge town hall. They got over 1,000 people coming. AM 870, The Answer, here in Los Angeles, and the Reagan Gold Group are presenting Town Hall 2026, and they invited me to be a part of it. I'm going to do a 9/11 tribute that I'm actually pretty proud of. I think people here in Los Angeles will like the presentation of looking back 25 years ago. I'll also be on a panel with my colleagues and friends, Larry Elder, Larry O'Connor, Alex Marlow, Jennifer Horn. I just saw Jen down the hall here doing her terrific morning show, The Morning Answer, here on AM 870. The Answer, Steve Hilton, who was mocked by Mayor Karen Bass yesterday for his British accent. I don't know. They're getting a little desperate, although every poll suggests Steve cannot win. I keep reminding myself that the world said Donald Trump cannot win either. So who knows? Nick Shirley's going to be here, the YouTube sensation, the young man who's uncovering all kinds of fraud all over America. So it's going to be a big event, and I'm honored to be a part of it, and I hope to see you there. There are some tickets left, am870theanswer.com, am870theanswer.com for your tickets to tomorrow's Town Hall 2026 at the Ambassador Auditorium in Pasadena, California. It's so funny because there are people here I love so much. And when you say things like, I hate Los Angeles, it's kind of like people have said to me all my life, I hate New York. And I get it. You know, you got to have a stomach for it. And that's exactly how I feel about L.A. You've got to have a stomach for Los Angeles. You've got to be prepared to go an hour and 37 minutes in an Uber from the airport to the hotel in Glendale, California. Glendale's not exactly, you know, Mexico. Hour and 40 minutes, because you just crawl along in the traffic. It's really kind of an... I'll say it, and I'll get in trouble for saying it, but I'm going to say it anyway. It's an awful place to live and work. I don't know how people do it. I said that to Jen last night. How do you do this? And she just gave me that knowing grin. You either get it or you don't. And I think it's like being in New York. You go in New York, same thing. You got to have a stomach for it. You get on the train. People are going to be yelling. You might get lit on fire. Somebody's going to urinate, or worse, on the street corner. You're going to get panhandled at every corner. The stench of marijuana is everywhere. The trash, the potholes. And yet people say it's New York. It's New York. It's the Yankees. It's theater. It's restaurants. It's the best of everything. It's everything. The museums, the bustle. I grew up my whole life dreaming of someday living and working in New York. Got there, been there, done that, not all it's cracked up to be. And it's the same with Los Angeles. I mean, I said to the bat out of hell driving Uber driver yesterday, because Waymo doesn't quite extend where I wanted it to go. I can't take any Waymos out here like I can in Phoenix. And Waymo, that's the ride of the future. Elon's robo-taxis, that's the ride of the future. Please, dear Lord, let me live long enough to not have to get in the back seat of an uncomfortable black Chevy Suburban with Bruno driving like a bat out of hell on the freeways to get me for an hour and 40 minutes, braking and accelerating and stopping and starting and zooming. He was awful, awful. Give me a Waymo or a robo-taxi where I got no interaction with another human being and they drive perfectly. Because you know what? That day is coming. That's not a fantasy. That's reality. That's reality. And I kind of love it. I kind of love the new technology. I love AI. I love ChatGPT and Grok and what's the new one? Muse. Now I found Muse. It's amazing what wonders this technology is presenting to the average American. It's an astounding thing. Wait till AI tries to tackle the traffic problem in LA. I mean, what, you can't figure out high-speed rail, Governor Newsom? You can't add roads? You can't put up what's wrong? You think it ought to take an hour and 40 minutes to get from LAX to Glendale on a Thursday afternoon? And everybody just puts up with it because I guess there is no alternative other than to move. And a lot of people are moving. A lot of people are leaving. A lot of people are saying, enough, I can't live this way. It's what I said about New York. I don't want to live that way. I mean, they let I know I use that example a lot, but they literally lit a woman on fire on the subway, and people just basically yawned. Oh, well. Oh, well. She wasn't rich and famous. She was just an ordinary New Yorker minding her business, and some lunatic lit her on fire, burned her alive. She stood there, flames coming off her body, on the subway in New York City, and people acted like that was just another day in Manhattan. Sitting in a car for an hour and 40 minutes, bumper-to-bumper traffic, miserable, yesterday in that's just another day in Los Angeles. And, you know, there is a reality to life being recognized in a way that you don't have to live your life this way. And you don't have to live your life in a cave. You don't have to live your life refusing to advance. I know people for years, they refused to get a cell phone. They wouldn't be on a computer. They didn't like fax machines. They didn't like anything. And I get it. I get it. Change is hard. And there is a practical challenge to AI. And I think about this all the time. All the jobs that are being lost. And I get it. I know. I know. And it's terrible. You know how many New York cab drivers or even LA car service workers, drivers are out of work? When the robo-taxis take over, not going to be any real drivers? I get it. I get it. So you can either, as the Washington State texter who's criticizing me for embracing this new world we're in, this brave new world, because I'm not being sensitive to the jobs that are being lost, you can bay at the moon, Washington State, or you can accept that this is where we are. And Americans aren't going to reject it. When you see the benefits that technology offers, you'll never go back. You'll never want to go back. And this is the battle right now. And Trump sees it, I think, more clearly than anybody. 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
1: I was on the phone this week with one of my friends from Chapter. I'm so grateful to get to tell you about Chapter. I've been behind in this microphone and in front of these cameras for years and years, and so honored to tell you the truth that the response you've given us, thanks to our partnership of with Chapter, is kind of unbelievable. Carrie is a stroke survivor in New York. She was about to lose her doctor of over 20 years to a network change. 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Let's be connected to the message of Benjamin Netanyahu. Let's start with cut number 6. Here's the Israeli Prime Minister calling out the mayor of New York directly. Now, this really reprehensible guy, this trust fund baby, this Nepo baby Democrat socialist, Zohran Mamdani, believes that Benjamin Netanyahu ought to be arrested in the streets of New York. Yesterday, the Prime Minister of Israel took to the podium at the UN General Assembly and leveled a message directly towards the mayor of New York.
2: Mr. Mamdani, since you were elected mayor of this city, many Jews no longer feel safe in New York. They talk to me. They tell me. This isn't the city we remember. It changed so quickly. Now, it's no wonder. You praise criminals convicted of supporting Hamas. You count as friends people like Hassan Piker, who said America deserved 9/11. America deserved 9/11. Some friends you have. You invite into your home a Palestinian journalist who filmed Hamas terrorists beating and torturing Israeli hostages, and later admitted that he refused to publish the videos in order to protect, you guessed it, the terrorists. Your wife liked the post praising the October 7th massacre. She liked another post saying Tel Aviv shouldn't exist. You refused to condemn any of that. You falsely, repeatedly accuse Israel of genocide. Mr. Mamdani, you tried to stop me from coming here. You tried to silence me. Well, you can't silence me. You can't silence the truth.
1: Wow. Can't silence me, you can't silence the truth. Powerful, powerful, powerful stuff. And to this narrative that Israel is guilty of genocide, a canard if there ever was one, a lie, a bald-faced lie repeated over and over and over again, the Prime Minister of Israel very eloquently asked a question. The state of Israel in providing aid, polio vaccinations, you think we're guilty of genocide? Listen to what he said in a response to that damnable lie that Israel is somehow genocidal.
2: And while Hamas did everything possible to keep Palestinian civilians in harm's way, often at gunpoint, Israel did everything possible to get them out of harm's way. We sent millions of text messages warning civilians to leave combat areas. We made millions of phone calls. We dropped millions of leaflets. I want to ask you some questions. What genocidal regime gives a million polio vaccinations to the enemy's population? What genocidal regime enables the distribution of 2 million tons of food into Gaza? That's a ton for every person. Accusing Israel of genocide is the greatest lie of the century. If you want to know how big a lie, if you want to know how absurd it is, listen to Colonel John Spencer. He's head of urban warfare studies at West Point. He's considered one of the world's, or perhaps the world's foremost expert on urban warfare. I think he's with us today. Colonel Spencer has studied every urban war from antiquity to modern times, from ancient Greece to Mosul to Gaza. And here's what Colonel Spencer says. Israel has done more to prevent civilian casualties in war than any other military in history. In history.
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1: Not sure about going to Boston in the springtime, but we're going to Los Angeles here in the fall. It's a nice, nice kind of crisp, cool day in L.A. Hope it's going to be under 100 degrees in Phoenix. We're going to be there in a few weeks, too, for the big Battleground Talkers Tour. Larry Elder and I are going to be there together on stage. Go to 960thepatriot.com to order your tickets for the Battleground Tour, October 22nd in Phoenix. I'll see you there. Seth Liebson will be there. I'll be there. I love going to Phoenix. And look, I don't want people who like what we do in Southern California to think that something's wrong with you for liking it here, for living here. This is where you live. This is what you do. I'm feeling a little guilty about my comments. I admit, not one of my favorite places, but you know what? That doesn't mean there aren't a lot of wonderful people here who've made this their home, and this is all they know. For people who live in Los Angeles, I was thinking a little bit about this. You know, if you're from Ohio, you're used to Ohio. If you're from Massachusetts, as crazy as Massachusetts can be, you like Massachusetts. And it's a little obnoxious for me, I know, to come along and say, hey, you know what? I don't like this place. I don't like this town. I don't like this city. I don't like the traffic. All right, well, go home. Go back to Florida. And there are people who wouldn't want to live in Florida. They don't like the heat, the humidity, the alligators, the mosquitoes, the hurricanes. Oh, boy, oh, boy, oh, boy. Anyway, tomorrow, big event in Pasadena, October 22nd, Phoenix. And here today, you and me together, fighting the good fight. I want you to be aware of something. Right now, we are in a giant propaganda siege. There's an effort underway. And let me tell you what the effort is. Nobody knows what's going to happen in 39 days. Crazy, violent socialists are on the ballot all throughout America. And I'm not exaggerating. They are crazy, they are violent, and of course they're socialists and communists and Marxists. We've never seen such a contrast. But it's coming at a time when people are driving past the gas station in town and seeing gas at $4.70 a gallon. Forgetting that it was higher under Biden, but that's just baked into the cake. That's a given. We've got short memories. Nobody wants to remember what the economy was like under Biden. You want to know what it's like now. And you have a president who promised to make it better. And I understand that. And right now, with this war in Iran, gas prices are not where they need to be. I think there's a theory that's probably viable. If gas prices were low, we'd win in the midterms in 39 days. Gas prices are maybe going to be high. Maybe we're going to lose. Maybe we're going to get walloped. Mark Halperin now is running around saying, the sky is falling, the Democrats are going to win everything, huge wins. There's an effort underway, a massive, massive effort underway to convince you that Republicans don't stand a chance. And you better be aware of that effort. You got to know what smart people are doing. These are not dumb people. They know Mark Halperin's not a dummy. Nate Silver is no dumb person. These are people who are sophisticated and articulate. They are good at what they do. And one thing they want to do, I'm convinced, you know it and I know it, is they want to influence the outcome of the election. They want you to think it doesn't matter if you show up, we're going to lose anyway. And I'm going to tell you flat out, they are wrong in that assertion. And I don't know anything about the future except this fact. If we show up, we're going to win. And that's not an opinion. That's not hyperbole. That's not blind optimism. If we show up, we're going to win. If you stay home, the Democrat Socialists of America are going to take over this country. I don't know how, and you think I'm fear-mongering. Somebody, some fake Republican in New Jersey yesterday was blowing up our text line saying I'm fear-mongering. No, that's not fear-mongering. When I say the Democrat Party has become the party of political violence, you know it's true. You see all the things that are being said about Charlie Kirk, about Trump, about assassinations, about bloodshed. You see the polls that show that a scary percentage of Democrats favor killing your opponent. Killing your opponent. The Democratic Socialists of America have to be defeated. Yesterday, Senator Mike Lee was on Fox Business with Larry Kudlow, and they had an exchange that was very important. Senator Mike Lee was asked by Larry if Republicans can win in November. Check out his answer.
0: Can the GOP beat the Democratic Socialists of America in this midterm election?
2: We can, we must, and we will beat the Democratic Socialists of America because the American people want their lives to become more affordable again. We want to reinvigorate the American dream. We want to restore the permissionless society that can operate outside of government. The Democratic Socialists of America want to inject more government into everything we do. That makes us all poor. That makes us all less free. These are things that are contrary to the American DNA. We will not tolerate those things. American voters will not elect those things this November.
1: We can, we must, and he said we will. Here's another truth bomb from the best governor in America, Governor Ron DeSantis. He was on Fox News Channel last night with Sean Hannity.
3: On giving voters meaningful choices in primaries. It's just kind of the way it's evolved. I think there are reforms that could help that. I do think that would increase participation, but that's going to be a discussion for another day. Now we're in a situation of all the things that have been done, the border, other things that voters like. If there are things you wish the Republicans would have done, well, they're definitely not going to get done if you put the DSA in charge. In fact, everything would be dead on arrival. And they would basically spend the last 2 years of President Trump's presidency just trying to go after him and his administration. It'll be nonstop hearings from morning to night. And that's all they'll do. They're not going to do a single thing that will actually benefit the American people.
1: They're not. They're not going to do a single thing that will benefit the American people. Governor DeSantis is right. And I hope and I pray that we show up. Again, victory is a foregone conclusion. What do you think is going to happen? What do you think is going to be next? I mean, Arkansas sent me a text. I'll pay higher gas prices, even higher than I'm paying now, as long as I don't have to live in a country run by communists. Freedom isn't free. Freedom is on the line. I am, of course, despondent over John Thune.

0: formula is making it too big to rig, to quote President Trump. But, of course, the gloom, the doom, the fear-mongering, the effort to demoralize you is in full force right now. They're doing everything they can to convince you that there's that winning is inevitable for the Democrats. What do you think is going to happen? Mark Halperin is a guy. He's got a podcast with my friend Larry O'Connor, who's going to be here tomorrow in Los Angeles with us at the big Town Hall 2026. Mark Halperin says that his Trump sources claim that President Trump's worst nightmare imaginable has arrived. Rod Dreher is on social media saying, I'm in a red state and all my Republican friends have turned on Trump. And of course, that contradicts every single poll that says that Trump has a higher approval rating today among Republicans than any president in American history. Now, perhaps you think that poll is a lie, but the anecdotal musings of people like Rod Dreher fly in the face of all of the data that suggests that Republicans are on board with President Trump, despite the many challenges we face.
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1: 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Let's dive in and see what you think is going to happen in 39 days from now. Do you realize the way you're being played? Do Americans get it? And look, people can be fooled. I got a call yesterday from a reporter doing a story about some poor lady who tried to go online through our show, kind of indirectly, and got scammed. Smart lady. Took $15,000 out of her bank account and was going to go to another bank. And again, not a dumb person, a wonderful lady. Been listening to us for years. And we felt horrible. We jumped on it, found out it had nothing to do with us, thank goodness. It had nothing to do with our partner, thank goodness. It has to do with the easy way people can be tricked. There are scammers out there. There are identity thieves. There are people that want to steal your... You know how it is, right? But you may not know how it is when it comes to propaganda. Like, oh, the Democrats are guaranteed to win on November the 3rd. They are not. Normal Americans aren't going to elect this freak show. God-loving, patriotic, America-loving citizens are not going to elect these people. I'm convinced of that. Let's see what you think. Doug's in Dallas, Texas. Hey, Doug, welcome to the show. How are you?
5: Hey, Mike.
1: Man, hey, Doug, you there? Hey. Thank you, sir. Welcome.
5: I've been listening to you a while. I found you maybe a couple of years ago on Salem when I got antenna TV because I didn't want to play the cable anymore.
1: Gotcha.
5: Yeah, I want to tell you, good luck with your condition. I really wish you well on that.
1: You bet. Thank you. It's going to be great. I appreciate it.
5: I love your positive attitude. I've seen that in you, and I really enjoy that.
1: Do you feel that way about the midterm elections, Doug? Do you feel positive about November 3rd?
5: I do, because I still believe in the silent majority very much.
1: Yes,
5: and I think, you remember in the past election 2 years ago, it was a lot. We turned out big time because we saw.
1: You bet. And we can turn out big time again. And I'm telling you, Doug, if we show up, we'll win. Thanks for your kind words. I'm glad you found us. Deanna is in Illinois. Hi, Deanna. How are you?
4: I'm good. How are you, Mike? Super excited to talk to you today.
1: I'm excited to talk to you, too. How are you feeling about November 3rd?
4: So I was a little worried, but yesterday I saw John Frederick, TikTok by John Frederick, that said he was going to fool everybody and you're going to be looking for him after this election because he feels strongly we're going to gain 2 seats in the Senate. We'll lose 1. And we're going to retain the House. So I'm going with that.
1: Wow.
4: And we need to go with that. I need to believe that because I have a grandkid on the way and I don't want him or her living in a communist country. So I'm positive.
1: That's exactly,
4: I'm trying to stay positive.
1: Yeah, that's exactly. And John's a smart guy. John's a real smart guy. And he's an inside the beltway kind of a. And this is the fact. The fact of the matter is, there is this coordinated propaganda effort underway. There's a wave of propaganda, and you're going to get it from really strange. You may get it from Fox News. You're going to hear from people who say, it's over. There's too much. These guys are too popular. Popular? Hassan Piker is popular? Abdul El-Sayed is what's popular about him? They're popular? Yeah, I know young people want free stuff. That alone isn't going to work. And a belief that somehow Democrats have a better economic proposition than what we're seeing right now, you know it's a pipe dream. I know it's a pipe dream. And best part of all, they know it's a pipe dream. A lot of people are fired up about these flock cameras. Congressman Craig Stube serves Florida's 17th congressional district. He's got legislation pending that would make cops have to go get a warrant in order to operate a flock camera. Is that a good idea? We'll ask Congressman Stube coming up.
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0: From ABC News, I'm Wayne Cabot. President Trump says five people under arrest in the UK in a possible plot against an airbase that the U.S. uses to attack Iran intended to cause a lot of damage. ABC's Lama Hassan in London.
1: Images obtained by British news outlets appear to show shirtless suspects handcuffed sitting in the road. Bomb disposal robots examining the vans. Police enforcing a 400-yard cordon and evacuating 85 households as a precaution.
0: The Kilauea volcano is rumbling and could erupt into hurricane-force winds now battering Hawaii. County Mayor Kimo Alameda worries about toxic ash.
2: It could shoot as high as 1,000 feet, right? So, and then if there's wind, then that wind pushes that tephra all over to the surrounding communities.
0: Pope Leo leading evening prayers at Lourdes, the Catholic shrine in France.
3: Nous sommes rassemblés ce soir pour répondre.
0: After meeting with survivors of clergy sex abuse, really listening to them, they say afterwards, among them a man who lost his faith 60 years ago and hadn't been to Mass until Sunday. Leo telling them that more needs to be done to address the shameful scandal. On his third day in France, Leo again waded into the end-of-life debate. France now allows adults with incurable illnesses to receive lethal medication. The Pope called medically assisted death false compassion. A former pastor accused of murdering his wife is back in court in the morning in Ohio. Caleb Flynn's mistress took the stand Friday and read thousands of texts he sent her. His lawyer admits he was not faithful, but that doesn't make him a killer, he says. Flynn, a one-time American Idol contestant. Taylor Swift becomes the most awarded artist in VMA history, dedicating her prize to Dolly Parton. The Seattle Mariners began their season with World Series hopes, making it to Game 7 in the ALCS last year. Now they fired their manager. This is ABC News.
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0: A 7-year-old Marvel movie tops the box office this weekend as superhero fans look forward to the next installment in the franchise.
6: Tony, this is a second chance.
7: Avengers Endgame Encore topped the weekend box office, drawing in $26 million. It's a re-release of the 2019 film with 8 minutes of added footage, and it all comes with just a few months to go before Avengers Doomsday, set for a December release.
8: There's an emergency here.
7: Second place went to Resident Evil, which made $23 million.
9: This region here is the heart of the beast.
7: And rounding out the top three was the Brad Pitt film Heart of the Beast with $20 million. Mike Dubosky, ABC News.
0: CNN was allowed back in the White House media pool on Sunday, but on ABC's This Week, Attorney General Todd Blanche said that they were not denied access. He said access is a privilege, not a right. He cites national security.
10: The unfortunate and sad thing here is that after years and years and years of one-sided media coverage of the president from certain outlets, the president finally said, it's not fair to the American people that this is happening and did something about it. There's still obviously litigation going on.
0: China's gift to the United States has arrived now in Atlanta via FedEx. Two giant pandas bound for American zoos. 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
6: Everything you want to know about flock cameras is going to come your way this hour. Everything you want to know about a feel-good story that is going to put some warmth in your heart is going to come your way. There was an 81-year-old man who was working 14-hour days lugging around big, heavy pieces of luggage, delivering lost luggage. You know how if you lose your luggage and the airlines finds the luggage and then they deliver it to your house? This poor man, at 81 years old, was working that job in order to try to help pay for his wife's cancer treatment. Somebody found out about it. And there's going to be a real happy ending that you're going to appreciate. That's all coming your way. Yesterday, Benjamin Netanyahu has got his critics, his haters, infuriated. They're furious with him. Why? Because he went to the UN and he told the truth about this war with Hamas. And they don't know what to make of that. They don't know what to do with that. They don't know how to handle that. They don't know how to respond to cold, hard facts. And as somebody who went to Israel a few weeks after the October 7th massacre, who saw the evil Hamas deeds up close and personal, I have a very deep appreciation for what the Prime Minister of Israel said yesterday on the floor of the United Nations. Here he is.
7: This is these Hamas monsters. They slaughtered Holocaust survivors. They burned babies alive in front of their parents. They beheaded our men. They brutally raped our women, and then they murdered them. Altogether, they slaughtered 1,200 Israelis that day. I want to give you an idea of what this means for a country of 10 million. Proportionately, this is equal to 40,000 innocent Americans slaughtered in less than 24 hours. That's 16 times 9/11, 16 9/11s that occurred not very far from here. On that darkest of days, our enemies expected us to collapse. Well, we didn't collapse. Instead, we rose and fought like lions.
6: There are a lot of empty seats in the UN General Assembly because a lot of them stormed out. There were protests outside the United Nations. You see, the thing about criticizing Israel is that if you'll notice, and if you'll pay close attention to the people who hate Israel and hate Netanyahu and believe that Israel is guilty of being genocidal, committing a genocide against the Palestinian people because of what Hamas has done to Gaza. Hamas knows exactly what it's doing. They use human beings as shields. They put their operations in hospitals and schools. We all know the drill. They've got all the miles and miles of tunnels. They are an evil, maniacal, devious, demon inspired lot. And yet, when people criticize Israel, they never want to talk about what started this conflict, the latest conflict. They never want to talk about October 7th. They never want to talk about what Hamas did. And Benjamin Netanyahu knows that. That's why he walked into the UN yesterday and reminded the world what those monsters did. And for what? For what reason? Defending themselves? That was an act of aggression that was simply designed to terrorize Jewish people, to rape, to maim, to torture, to murder, to burn alive children, to do all the horrific things that they did. And they're the good guys? So explain something to me. Riddle me this, Batman. If you're critical of Israel, are you willing to own what Hamas did on October 7th? In other words, do you just view this conflict, this military might of Israel, aided by countries like the United States, do you just view it as October 8th on? Do you pretend that October 7th didn't happen? Because that's what it feels to me like these young Zoomers, these young kids, these Nepo babies, these trust fund kids, all these Democrat Socialists of America kids, they never want to talk about what the terrorists actually did that resulted in the wrath of Israel. Why is that? Why won't they condemn terrorism? Why won't they condemn the bad guys? Mike Rogers wants to know, in Michigan, he was on Hannity last night on Fox News, and he asked of his opponent, Abdul El-Sayed, why don't you ever criticize the Islamic radical extremist terrorists who have committed so much harm to other human beings? Mike Rogers put it in a very simple way last night.
4: Sean, he could not condemn the terrorist who tried to attack and kill 140 Jewish children right here in Michigan, loaded his car with explosives and gasoline, tried to blow up 140 kids in the name of Hezbollah. Hurt people is all he could come up with. And this guy is just so completely dishonest. Think of this. This guy had the courage to stand up. And he got very emotional. The guy that asked the question, who was Persian and from Iran, had family that had been murdered, family that had been beaten because they didn't wear their hijab correctly, family had whipped by a whip. He outlined all of this. And all you got was some kind of word salad. He couldn't condemn the IRGC, who has American blood on its hands in Iraq, killed our soldiers. Matter of fact, this is the same group that tried to have a terrorist attack in Washington, D.C. to kill the Saudi ambassador. He can't condemn that. But behind closed doors, he tells people, well, we can't really do this because people are sad. He is dishonest. He'll tell you something behind closed doors. He'll tell you something completely with this word salad and try to confuse people. And by the way, this is overwhelmingly young students to make sure that you don't know exactly where he stands. Listen, I just think this is so disqualifying. Tell us who you are, Abdul. Tell us where you stand on these things. Pick your team. And the problem is he often picks teams that aren't pro-American.
6: It's a great question. What side are you on? What pick a team. Pick a side. Make up your mind. What was it? Wasn't it Ilhan Omar who said some people did something on 9/11? So look, this is what's all on the ballot. I know we're stressed, we're challenged. Don't worry. I'm going to lift your spirits. Before we talk to Congressman Greg Stube of Florida...
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1: 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It's here, finally. It launched this week. 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There's a story of an elderly Texas man named Don Johnson. Dallas-Fort Worth area, an area I know quite well. And a guy named Aaron Howell lost his luggage. Now, you know how it works at the airlines. If you ever have this happen, and it can be a nightmare, but they're pretty good about getting the luggage to you. His door cam caught this 81-year-old man slowly and painstakingly struggling to carry his luggage, his heavy luggage, up a steep flight of stairs. Well, this story is going to warm your heart. Wait till you hear what good people are doing for this elderly delivery driver, 81-year-old Don Johnson.
2: An 81-year-old man who is still helping deliver luggage may soon be able to retire thanks to the kindness of strangers.
3: We love this story. It's very, very sweet. A woman was moved by these images. Some of the images were captured by her doorbell camera of Don Johnson. There he is, climbing up a steep flight of stairs to deliver her lost luggage. Well, after learning more about his story, she then started a GoFundMe campaign in hopes of helping him retire. Fox 4's Lori Brown joins us live with his story. This is pretty special, Lori.
4: It is, Casey, and what one woman took the time to learn is that for Don, his work is not only grueling for his age, it is also keeping him from his wife who is battling cancer.
5: This is the video that moved one woman to want to help a then stranger named Don Johnson. Aaron Howell wrote on GoFundMe, "The other day I looked out my door cam and saw an 81-year-old man slowly and painstakingly carrying my heavy luggage that had been lost on a recent flight up a steep flight of stairs. It completely broke my heart to see a man of his age doing such intense, grueling physical labor. So I opened my door to meet him and to offer my help." Howell learned that Don wasn't working to simply stay active, as some choose to do in their sunset years. He was working to make ends meet with the only job he could find, an independent contractor job delivering lost airline luggage.
6: I left not knowing anything like this would happen.
5: Don explained to Aaron that he would rather be spending time with his wife, Josephine.
6: We met in Houston in 1968, and I had just come out of the Army.
5: They got married 7 months later. Now, 57 years later, Josephine is battling pancreatic cancer.
6: Cancer is exhausting. Sometimes the chemo can be exhausting. For a couple of days, she doesn't get out of bed. And going up and down the stairs to the kitchen to get her food and things like that is important.
5: With medical bills and everyday costs piling up, Dawn took on additional hours. Erin posted her video online, and the message resonated. As of Wednesday afternoon, more than 1,700 people have made donations, totaling more than $100,000.
6: And some have made comments, and they're praying for us. And just, it's a joyful feeling.
5: The outpouring of support, bringing hope to Josephine.
7: I can face it. I think that's the big difference.
6: I think I'm going to be able to stop working, and that's amazing. So we're not quite totally over the hump yet, but we're getting there very quickly.
7: I'm still overwhelmed by the just outpouring of kindness and care.
4: Aaron's goal is to raise $150,000 for the Johnsons' living expenses and medical bills, and they're already two-thirds of the way there. Casey?
0: Heather, do you need a tissue?
2: I know, right? It's just real. Yeah. You know what? People are so kind.
0: I know. This is really, we're in divided time, it feels like, yeah. But then you see stories like this, and it's a good reminder there are an awful lot of great people still out there.
1: That's exactly right. Casey, the anchor there in Dallas, is so right. We're in divided times. We're polarized. It feels like we're all, look at that story. And Tracy, just my producer, just filled me in. You want to know where the GoFundMe is right now? You ready for this? $800,000. The original goal was $150,000, which means that Don Johnson, this 81-year-old husband, this loving husband, will never again have to work a day in his life. He will be able to spend his time with his loving wife. And that is because of the goodness of the American people. Don't ever forget how good Americans are. Congressman Greg Stube on the Flock Camera debate next.
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1: 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Congressman Greg Stube serves Florida's 17th congressional district, and he does it with honor and distinction, and it's a real honor to welcome Congressman Stube to the Mike Gallagher Show as we broadcast today from Southern California. Congressman, you know, you're one of my favorite congressmen, so don't get me wrong. I don't want to start off on the wrong foot. I didn't have it on my bingo card that I'm a little confused about your legislation requiring a warrant for flock cameras. Now, I get the concern that people have, but spell out for us, Congressman, why you've introduced legislation that would basically require communities, law enforcement, you know, everybody to get a warrant in order to even utilize these controversial flock cameras. Explain your thinking and tell us all about your legislation, sir.
2: Yeah, first, at the big picture, there's this thing called the Fourth Amendment that protects us against unreasonable searches and seizures that should preface any type of law enforcement action before they do it. It became kind of personal to me when we had an incident and several incidents now in Florida. One of them was right here in my district at SPD, where you had an individual who was an officer who was using flock cameras to surveil his ex-wife over hundreds of times. Just recently, and I think she testified in the Senate hearing, you had a Floridian who was actually put in prison for 13 days in solitary confinement for 3 days, and turns out they had the wrong vehicle all this time. So, yeah. And then you had the hearing this week where the flock CEOs and some of these guys didn't even bother to show up to testify before a Senate hearing. So basically what my legislation does, it provides exemptions for things that are timely: kidnappings, murders, ICE, Border Patrol, all of those type of things are exempted under the legislation. But if it's a typical crime that is being investigated by law enforcement, then you need to go get a warrant before you can surveil people. In the great state of Florida, we actually have a privacy clause in our Constitution. You have a right to privacy in the great state of Florida, which is one of many reasons why people are flocking here. And you shouldn't be surveilled by law enforcement just because they want to keep tracks of their girlfriends and keep track of their ex-wife without reasonable suspicion, probable cause, and certainly a warrant if it dictates that. So that's kind of where we are. This is kind of a starting point. I obviously can only file legislation as it relates to federal law. Governor DeSantis has recently banned flock cameras on state roads. I recognize I come from a law enforcement family. My dad was a sheriff. My brother's still on the force in Manatee County. So I recognize the uses of them for law enforcement purposes, which is why we have a whole list of exemptions of those crimes like kidnapping and things where there's not time to go and get a warrant, where law enforcement needs to act very quickly and swiftly. I'm not banning it altogether. We're just taking reasonable steps to ensure that it's not abused.
1: Seems like a very reasonable approach, because you're right. For all the stories we're hearing about abuse, and there are, you're completely correct. There's also tons of stories that are coming out, it seems, almost on a daily basis of kidnappers, rapists, murderers being captured because they're utilizing this flock technology. Because you do come from a law enforcement background. That's why I was so looking forward to talking to you, because every cop I talk to loves these things. Every detective I've spoken to says this technology is a game changer for us. It is letting us capture bad guys in real time. We are capturing bad guys in real time. And the criticism, and I don't think this necessarily applies to you, but the criticism is this is a lot of grandstanding. People are worried about data centers and flock cameras and AI, and the machines are taking all over. I have to tell you that the way you present it sounds very reasonable to me, Congressman. On the other hand, you said something that caught my eye, caught my ear. You said, "Well, that we have a expectation of privacy here in Florida. You go through Florida. There's a surveillance camera on every street corner. There's no shortage of surveillance cameras in Florida, as you well know. Do we really have an expectation of privacy when we go out in public in Florida or in anywhere in America?"
2: Well, you have a constitutional right and expectation of privacy in Florida. Now, if you're on a public road, obviously that goes away. But having these different cameras everywhere and surveilling everything is fine from a law enforcement purpose if it's being used for that. But if it's being abused to surveil your girlfriend or your ex-girlfriend or your ex-wife, there was 46 different instances across the country where this is happening. You have, under the Fourth Amendment, if a law enforcement officer is surveilling you, they need to have reasonable suspicion, probable cause, and if those things are happening, not, you know, if it's a typical crime that's not timely, like kidnapping or murder or rape or these type of things that have been exempted under the bill that I filed, then go get a warrant and then get the information that you need through the warrant process. You can't just go into my cell phone information. You can't go into databases without a warrant or reasonable suspicion or probable cause. You can't pull a vehicle over without reasonable suspicion or probable cause. So you shouldn't be able to use flock cameras to surveil for illegitimate purposes.
1: So does that expectation apply to all the thousands and thousands of closed circuit surveillance cameras that are in your state, in your district, everywhere on every corner? I mean, is this going to apply to every, because that's how the flock cameras, as I understand it, the technology is, there's surveillance cameras that then are able to process license plates, be able to track the movement of somebody who's missing or somebody who they're trying to seek. I mean, how broad will your legislation go?
2: Well, mine is, again, there's all those serious crimes that are exempted under the bill. Obviously, this is just the beginning process to get a conversation started. And again, this is at the federal level. So I can't do anything to control what Sarasota County is going to do. I can't do anything to control what the state of Florida is going to do, because that's all governed by state and local jurisdictions. But at the federal level, if they're going to be using these, which all of these are interconnected, I think flock camera alone has like 180,000 cameras connected nationwide, which is good if they're actually using it for a legitimate law enforcement purpose. If they're not being used for a legitimate law enforcement purpose and these things are connected nationwide, they can be greatly abused.
1: Well, and that's what, and obviously the abuse has to be dealt with head on, and you're doing that. And again, I'm not totally comfortable disagreeing with you in any way, shape, or form, because I appreciate your track record and the work you do, Congressman. And I'm grateful. I know our audience is grateful for you popping on kind of at the last minute to explain your legislation here on the Mike Gallagher Show. All the best. Let's talk again soon, sir. Keep fighting the good fight.
2: Yeah, sounds good. Thank you.
1: Appreciate it. Congressman Greg Stube, again, U.S. Army vet. I mean, he's a no-nonsense guy, and I am grateful, and I'm good thing we had him on the show, because it's good to know that there was this exemption, this carve-out for serious crimes, kidnapping, murder, rape. I mean, and there has to be an exemption. And look, there's no question he's right that abuses to the flock camera system have to be addressed.
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1: 13 minutes before the hour, a busy, busy day. A lot of text messages pouring in. I like this on the flock camera debate. Wisconsin writes, the flock cameras is a people problem, not a camera problem or a technology problem. If cops are abusing the cameras to stalk people, then that's on the cop for stalking them. You got to keep the cameras, install more, and deal with the problem of people who abuse them. I don't think that's unreasonable. West Virginia, guy says the use of flock cameras and similar systems do not fall under the Fourth Amendment right to rights to search and seizure. You don't have any expectation of privacy in public. And if you noticed, even Congressman Stubbe, who, again, I like, I appreciate him a lot, he admitted, well, you know, the surveillance, when you're out on a public road, you know, there's no expectation of privacy. Well, that's the point. These flock cameras are taking video images and processing driver's or license plate information when you're on a public road. They're not in your living room. They're not in your bedroom. So, you know, we got to be careful when we kind of throw around that term expectation of privacy. I've got an expectation that we're going to win on November the 3rd. I want you to remember the propaganda machine that is underway, a massive, overwhelming effort to convince you that we can't win, that Republicans aren't going to win on November the 3rd. I'm so grateful to have a partner like Americans for Prosperity. I hope you have an opportunity to team up with them as well. And we had an opportunity earlier to talk to Kent Strang, who's the managing director for AFP, to talk a little bit about a conference he went to recently that was pretty eye-opening.

0: This portion of the Mike Gallagher Show sponsored by Americans for Prosperity, and I am glad it is because I appreciate what AFP is doing. You want to talk about the kind of the original grassroots activist organization for common sense in America? It's AFP. And I am so grateful for Kent Strang's perspective today. He's the managing director for Americans for Prosperity, and he joins us today. Welcome back. Welcome to Southern California. We're in L.A., and so far, Kent, nobody's lit me on fire. Nobody stabbed me. Nobody shot me. I've survived so far one day in Los Angeles.
1: Please be careful out there, Mike.
0: It's like, you know, New York City subway, Los Angeles, the 405. You take your life in your own hands, right?
1: You sure do.
0: Hey, welcome back. Tell us about the Socialism 20, well, and Chicago. There's another example of a big blue-run city where you take your life in your hands. Kent Strang, first of all, how did you come about attending the Socialism 2026 conference? Did you get an invitation?
1: Well, no, I did not get an invitation, but like you, I took my life in my hands, and I saw that it was on an opportunity to go, and I thought, they're never going to let me into the actual programming, and I'm not going to give my hard-earned dollars to a bunch of socialists, but let me go check it out. Let me look into the lobby. Let me see what kind of people are there. Let me overhear the conversations. Let me meld in. And what I found was pretty fascinating. It was at the Hyatt Regency in beautiful downtown Chicago. And the rooms per night cost $350 a night. I saw that the Starbucks line was 30 people deep for $8 lattes. Everybody in the lobby is on their MacBooks and on their iPhones. I thought that their Jordan collection on their feet was probably better than the ones on my feet. They were taking Ubers to get there, and there were protesters out front who were trying to strike for higher wages, and they didn't join their comrades in solidarity. And I kept thinking, man, these people might enjoy the fruits of the free market as much as you and I do, Mike, as they're attending Socialism 2026.
0: It's so hysterical, the level of hypocrisy from these young Zoomers. I saw Hassan Piker yesterday called himself the Rush Limbaugh for Zoomers. Oh yeah, poor Rush is turning over in his grave at being compared to this guy. But they are hysterically wealthy and affluent and children of privilege. Just once, I want to see a DSA candidate, Kent, emerge who was like, it came from poverty and, you know, maybe a single mom, and they had to scrap and struggle. They're all like trust fund babies. These are all kids whose parents, I mean, you know, whether it's Zohran Mamdani, his mother, a wealthy filmmaker, Hassan Piker's got, you know, a gazillion-dollar mansion out here in Southern California. None of them are really true socialists the way the world understands socialism to be.
1: That's right. And that's what my takeaway was. It feels like it's cosplay. It feels like that they're at the San Diego Comic-Con dressing up as their favorite Star Wars character.
0: Yeah. Wait a minute, Kent. Look at the guy. What's it? Hassan Piker. Talk about cosplaying, wearing like a Mao Zedong outfit when he does appearances. He's got like the Mao suit on that he wears.
1: He sure does. And what's terrifying, though, is I look at the attendees and I look at some of the organizers, and it does give you pause, because maybe they don't know what they're in for. Maybe they're worried about higher prices at the gas pump. Maybe they're worried about housing costs. Maybe they're worried about student loans. And they're attracted to the allure of free stuff. They're attracted to socialism. When what caused those things to be high in the first place? It's government, and it's government regulations. It's the regulatory burdens.
0: Amen.
1: It's the red tape.
0: Amen.
1: Government made those things more expensive. And the socialists are offering these individuals liberation. It's liberation from all your problems. But what do we know about socialism, Mike? We know that it is about control. And what we're trying to do at Americans for Prosperity is show that socialism always brings control over your life. And what we're offering through free market ideas is freedom. And freedom will always win out in the United States, and we're a country that's founded on pursuing the American dream. And if we don't stop the toehold on socialism, we'll stamp out the American dream, and we're going to stand and fight to make sure that we let Americans know how dangerous socialism is and that we need to protect our constitutional republic and protect the freedoms that we hold so dearly.
0: So let's talk about what you're doing to fight back. You've launched FightSocialism.com because AFP is always about solutions rather than just complaining about problems. In the minute or so we have together, let's talk about what FightSocialism.com is all about and how our audience can participate, Kent.
1: That's right. 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Here's why those ideas fail, and here's the ideas that tell you why socialism fails and what we can do differently to lower prices and bring back the American dream. 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It's not enough to yell at your television or just to vote anymore. You got to get in the ring and you got to take a swing at socialism.
0: Well, that's what you're doing, and boy, do we honor and appreciate Americans for Prosperity. 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Keep fighting the good fight, my friend. Thank you, sir. A big thanks to the Salem News Channel Los Angeles team, headed up by Rick Locke out here, for making us feel so welcome and helping to put everything together. And, of course, to our team. A great, great job, everybody. I'll see you Monday, tomorrow, Pasadena. Have a great weekend. Be safe. Keep fighting the good fight. I'm Mike Gallagher. God bless America.
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0: From ABC News, I'm Wayne Cabot. Iran is suspected in a possible terror plot involving five men caught Sunday in the United Kingdom, driving toward a Royal Air Force base that houses U.S. bombers.
1: President Trump praising the arrest, saying they thwarted a big attack.
2: 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They were looking to do big damage.
1: The airbase now on lockdown. The threat level raised to Delta, the highest alert level.
0: ABC's Lama Hassan in London. President Trump claims that more oil is flowing now through the Strait of Hormuz than before the war, and that better days are ahead. ABC's Stephen Portnoy.
3: Nationwide, Gas Buddy says Americans are paying an average $4.45, about $1.50 more than at the start of the Iran war. President Trump again arguing prices will soon fall.
2: Oil will come dropping down as soon as Iran gives up, as soon as the war is over, which will be soon.
3: But Trump this weekend rejecting a deal offered by Iran to reopen the Strait of Hormuz if the U.S. again signs on to the terms of this summer's short-lived ceasefire.
0: Like a tourist who doesn't want to leave, a slow, sprawling nor'easter continues to soak the Jersey Shore. Governor Mikey Sherrill.
4: Dozens of people have evacuated from their homes due to flooding, and dozens more were rescued from cars and flooded roadways.
0: Also soaked Hawaii from another hurricane, Nolo. In Hilo, ABC's Jacqueline Lee.
5: National Guard troops already rescuing some residents. And while the Big Island avoided a direct hit, Nolo churned off the coast for 36 hours. And the threat from that much rain remains, especially after Hurricane Lala destroyed parts of the island just 6 weeks ago.
0: Taylor Swift got a director award at the VMAs, making her the most awarded, breaking her tie with Beyonce. This weekend's release of Avengers Endgame put it at number one at the box office, 7 years after becoming the second highest grossing film ever. You're listening to ABC News.
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0: There is an inherent dignity that no law or algorithm can eliminate. The Pope talking about the sick, visiting them at a care center, saying prayers at Our Lady of Lourdes on his third day in France. Leo demonstrated his comfort with the language.
8: Jamais pareil rayonnement de paix, de sérénité et de joie.
0: Leo also meeting with survivors of clergy sex abuse, one saying afterwards, "We felt this was a pope who was authentically listening." Former pastor Caleb Flynn, an American Idol contestant, is due back in court in the morning in his murder trial in Ohio. He denies killing his wife, but prosecutors had his mistress read texts he sent her. Here's ABC News legal contributor Brian Buckmeyer.
9: The mistress isn't going to be a witness that tells the jury whether or not Caleb Flynn, in fact, did kill his wife and covered it up. But she's a big part of the motivation for why he did that. Reading thousands of text messages talking about wanting to kill his wife and the frustration and anger that he shared with his mistress about what his intent or what he wanted to do with his life, namely killing his wife and moving along with her.
0: Before it became the White House briefing room in the 70s, the space was the White House pool, and President Trump is now appearing to call for the pool to be restored. It was Nixon who drained it. Wayne Cabot, ABC News.
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1: From the wild world of DC politics to America's culture clash, brace yourself for the reality check you've been waiting for. The one and only Mike Gallagher.
2: Well, here's a reality check that people don't like to hear. Israel's the good guy. The United States is the good guy. Iran is the bad guy. Terrorists, bad. Freedom fighters, good. Welcome in. That's a view that might be heresy around these parts. We are, after all, in Southern California. Blue Los Angeles. Welcome in to a Friday episode of the Mike Gallagher Show in L.A. for our big Town Hall 2026 tomorrow. It's going to be a huge event. They got over 1,000 people coming to see Adam Carolla and Steve Hilton and Nick Shirley and Nick Sorter and Larry Elder and Larry O'Connor and Alex Marlowe and Jennifer Horn and, yes, Mike Gallagher. Can't wait to see you at the Ambassador Auditorium. There might be some tickets left. You may not be too late. You can go to the websites and figure out where and how to get there. I think it's, remind me, guys, drawing a blank here. New studio, too. This is a big time. We're living in high cotton today in the Salem News Channel Los Angeles Bureau. I believe it's AM, I don't know. Somebody will tell me at some point. AM 870, but I think it's 870 The Answer. I don't think they do AM. I think it's 870theanswer.com. For all your ticket details for the big town hall tomorrow at the Ambassador Auditorium in Pasadena. I can't wait to share with you. So far, Benjamin Netanyahu has not been arrested by New York City Mayor Zohran the Destroyer Mamdani. So far, so good. As last we could, best we could tell, Bibi is not in the hooskow. So all the bluster and all of the promises and all the threats of arresting Benjamin Netanyahu as a war criminal by Zohran the Destroyer must have just been performative. You know what I mean? It's because that's kind of how he rolls. And I'm not about performance art. I want to be real with you. And I get worried when I'm disagreeing with people like Greg Stube out of Florida. It's a Florida legislator who's so upset about these flock cameras. And we touched on this yesterday. And the way the show went, we started getting some other segments and guests, and you were calling in droves and texting and emailing, and I didn't have a real big chance to tackle it with you. So today is your chance. Republic of Florida Representative Greg Stube introduced legislation yesterday that would bar the federal government from operating or accessing or having flock safety cameras without a warrant. Going to need a search warrant, I guess, if a city wants to operate flock cameras in their community. He's calling it the Facilitating Liberty and Accountability for Flock Observations Act. Now, the letters for that sort of remind me of FAFO. And I'll clean that up and call it futz around and find out, although that's not literally what it means. Speaking of what things mean, have I got big X news from my X account? And I'll just tell you that getting a handle change, you know, like the name that you go by, your official name on X, getting that changed through X requires half of one of your kidneys, a blood deposit, and your left hand. I mean, it's crazy, the process you've got to go through, but I got it. The whole team thinks I'm crazy. I texted the team last night. I got it. I got the Twitter handle I wanted. I got the name I wanted on X. Nobody even responded. Well, Tracy said, yay. Okay, this is what excites you, dummy? You're excited that you're now, instead of at Gallagher Show, you're at Mike Gallagher. I wanted to be Mike Gallagher. I wanted to be me. I wanted to, like, everybody else has their own name. Why can't I? And there's a Mike Gallagher out there that wasn't being used. Well, I began the X journey. Wow, is that a process? And while I was on the plane yesterday, flying into LAX. Bing, there was the notification. Congratulations, your new handle is in effect. You can go check it out. So now I'm officially Mike Gallagher on X. I'm not Gallagher's Show, which is a little anachronistic, don't you? Anachronistic. It's a little anachronistic. It's a little old-fashioned Gallagher's Show. I used to be Radio Talker Mike. And the Salem News Channel people freaked out at that. Can't have radio. You know, what's radio anymore? Radio? What is this radio that you speak of? Rick Locke here in Southern California, in Los Angeles, logged an objection and said, Radio Talker Mike, get rid of that. So now I'm at Mike Gallagher's Show happily. I wanted to share with you that stupid little bit of news that nobody cares about except me. But I know you care about the flock cameras. The bill under, and we tried to get the Republican Florida congressman. Tracy was unable to get him so far, but we're going to keep working because I'd like to talk to him. The bill would also make local law enforcement grants from the Department of Justice contingent on agencies that adopt similar privacy regulations. In other words, he wants privacy in public places, which is what I stubbornly can't get beyond. You don't have any expectation of privacy in a public place. You get in your car, you go to the bank, you go to the store, you go somewhere. You are not private in a public place. And talk to any cop, any detective, any sergeant, any sheriff's deputy about how effective these flock cameras are in combating crime and evil and arresting the bad guys. We are in an AI era. We're in the AI age. Like it or not, it's here. And there's no reason that law enforcement shouldn't get to come to the party, in my view, and enjoy all the fruits and benefits of artificial intelligence as a crime-fighting tool to capture murderers and rapists and kidnappers and thieves. I get it in a way, but it's what's confusing to me is it seems really hard for us to get past the fact that we are already in the public domain. We are already exposed. Cameras are on every corner as it is. Flock cameras just take it to the AI level. Guy in West Virginia just sent a text on our text line. The use of flock cameras and similar systems don't fall under the Fourth Amendment. That's the right, of course, to search and seizure, as you don't have any expectation of privacy in public. Guy, that's what I've been saying all along. Anyone can film you in your car, on the street, walking, running, standing in any public space. That's why everyone uses their smartphone to film everything in public. That's the legal answer to this.
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0: 22 past the hour. Welcome in. Flock cameras, flock cameras. Who's got the flock cameras? So Congressman Stuby, I am saying his name right, right? Almost feels like an SNL character. He's a good guy. I like the guy. I followed his legislation, and I hope he isn't. I hope we're not having a hard time getting him because he thinks I'm going to argue with him. I'm not going to argue with him. I'm just trying to understand why anybody thinks there's an expectation of privacy in a public place. A Pennsylvania text message. Mike, I totally agree with flock camera usage. I think it's beneficial. However, I don't agree with law enforcement using it for wrong purposes, like spying or stalking. Of course not. You're right. And they got to nab the people who do that. You can't abuse the privilege of having access to a flock camera. And if you do, you need to be prosecuted to the fullest extent of the law. No problem. Just like you should be prosecuted if you access somebody's driver's license data and you're a cop. Or you access somebody's personal information in some other unlawful way and you abuse it as a cop or as an throw the book at them. Amen. Go for it. But for crying out loud, to throw the baby out with the bathwater and pretend that we're in the Stone Age and we're not living in an AI era, maybe the disconnect here is those of us who are sort of pro-AI and those of us who are leery of artificial intelligence. Maybe it's coming down to, and I'm not trying to put you down if you're not, I get it. I mean, Eric Hansen just a month ago or 2 months ago, man, ChatGPT, it's wild. And I get it. It took me a long time, too. Do you know how much better AI is making our lives? I got this stupid medical diagnosis a couple weeks ago about a partial blockage I've got in my left anterior descending artery. I'm a little nervous about it. You know how knowledgeable I am about it now? You know why? Because I'm feeding everything into ChatGPT. I'm going to go into the cardiologist Tuesday armed with a lot of knowledge. Guess what? I wouldn't have had that knowledge were it not for artificial intelligence. It's a game changer. This is all game-changing stuff. And to a cop, flock cameras are game changers. They are able. Have you seen the stories of the child rapists and the kidnappers and the monsters that they're catching due to the use of flock cameras? Michigan, look at this text. When flock cameras catch the sexually trafficked children, I'll be for them. They already are. Google it, Michigan. Look at the story in South Carolina about children who were sexually abused, raped, horribly harmed, and they caught the bad guy. You know how they caught them? Using flock cameras. I wish I understood the objection. Let's try. Let's get some calls together here. We've got a little bit of a challenge right now with our callers. So, Eric, you walk me through 800-655-MIKE. Let's check out Greg and talk to him for just a moment. Hey, Greg, welcome to Los Angeles. How are you, sir?
1: Doing fine, and congratulations on the handle change. I think that's a big thing.
0: Do I feel like, I feel so souped, I'm so excited about it, but are you on X?
1: No, I'm old enough, I don't do a lot of that stuff. My kids call me Facebookless Dad.
0: I got you, Facebookless Dad. Well, I should be X-less Mike, but now I'm at Mike Gallagher's show, so I'm thrilled. So thank you for the kind words. What's your take, Greg, on this whole flock camera stuff?
1: I think my take on that and the AI situation is it's all in the hands of the programmer. You've got to know who you've got writing the code. I would rather have an American writing the code than a godless communist Chinese writing the code. Flock, use it when it's needed. I mean, Amber Alerts, I've seen YouTube. Amber Alerts last 2 minutes, 3 minutes. They're catching the guy with a two-year-old in the back of his car. So it's going to be here. It's going to be used. Screen your programmers. Find out who's writing the system, who's inputting what it's going to do, how it's going to do it. Because if you can know who's doing that, you'll have control over those situations.
0: Amen. Well put, sir. Thank you very much. I love it. I love your assessment. But look, if you disagree, put you to the top of the line. Don't worry. That's what we do. We're also going to talk to one of our friends over at Americans for Prosperity, and we're going to break down Netanyahu's fiery speech to the UN. Welcome in to a Friday episode of the Mike Gallagher Show. 800-655-MIKE if you'd like to weigh in. 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

0: I got no
1: Mike, what do you want me to do?
0: I'm nearly drowning in the pouring rain. Hitching a ride.
1: 26 minutes before the hour. Welcome in. It is a Friday, September 25th. We're having some fun today here in Southern California. Honest to goodness, it's one of these. And they've got such a great team here, and we've just got so many computer stuff, things happening at one time, and we are just doing our best. I am calm. Look, it's the new me. When you find out you have a heart blockage, you stay calm. When all hell is breaking loose all around you and nothing works and you don't have a computer in front of you and you're used to a computer, you just stay calm. Because I don't want to slump over. Do you know I was a little bit late getting show prep ready today? And the team thought I was dead in the hotel room. You know, because it's 3 hours earlier out here. I slept in a little bit. And it's funny how, at the end of the day, it's just a computer, okay? If so what, I don't know what my live reads are, what my callers, who my callers are, where to go, what to do. It does okay. Because if I had a heart attack, that'd be a little more serious. Eric could tell me who the calls are. It's like Frasier Crane. Remember Frasier? And he would talk to Roz, and Roz would say, okay, Dr. Crane, Hal is on line 3. And then Dr. Crane would say, hello, Hal, I'm listening. We're going to have to do that until we figure all this stuff out, because I got nothing. I mean, I am right now flying the space shuttle, and I can't even see out the window. I mean, I got nothing. And I can't wait till the meeting after the show when Eric and I talk about maybe having this stuff ready before the show starts. But that's okay. Again, calm. I'm calm. I'm cool. I'm collected. So, Eric, you're going to have to enter the conversation here, because we're going to need to talk to you. No. You're not going to get away with that. You're going to have to speak to me here, because I really am flying blind. I think we've got the AFP guy coming up in a few minutes, but I can't even swear to that. I believe we do, and maybe Tracy can give me a text on that particular bit of information. Eric, we're a little behind the eight ball today, wouldn't you say? I can't even hear Eric.
2: We have some interesting things happening, yes.
1: Okay.
2: But, you know, this is live radio. Live broadcasting.
1: No. We're not. There's no radio anymore.
2: Right,
1: what do you mean? What's radio? Radio. No. We're broadcast. We're everything. We're wherever you are. We're radio. We're TV. We're streaming. And I'm at Mike Gallagher. By the way, why didn't you get excited about me getting the Mike Gallagher handle?
2: Well, I'm barely on X. I still call it Twitter. So, I'm excited, but you know, like on the inside, I just dropped my headphones.
1: But you're the one that caught up to ChatGPT a while ago.
2: I know, I caught up to ChatGPT and I like it. I did something very unusual actually with ChatGPT a few weeks ago, which I don't recommend to anyone, which I can share if you want. It was a little scary.
1: Well, we may have to both tell childhood stories until
2: calls here. We're going to get that all. The calls are here. Everyone's
1: all
2: ready
1: right.
2: to go. We can take John. We have Renee. We have Brian. We have Darren. Lots of people want to talk.
1: All right.
2: About.
1: So you're going to. So why don't you tell? So Roz, where are they? You got to tell me where they are,
2: sure,
1: what line number they are, and then you'll say. Now do this just the way Frasier Crane did it. Okay.
2: I'll do my best.
1: Let's do this. Let's do this. All right. You're going to say, Dr. Mike. Line one is whoever from wherever, and then I'll take over from there. Then you're going to have to know when I'm going to say goodbye to that person, so you're going to have to step in.
2: Okay.
1: Does that make sense?
2: Yes, it does.
1: All right, very good. Go.
2: All right, let's start with Roz.
1: What do we have, Roz?
2: Let's start with line one. We have Renee in Pittsburgh, Pennsylvania.
1: Thank you, Roz. Renee in Pittsburgh, Pennsylvania. It's Dr. Mike. I'm listening.
3: Hi, thanks for taking my call.
1: My pleasure.
3: I've lived in the Democratic city and this city's been run Democrat for 96 years. And if I've learned anything, no matter how good an idea and how great something sounds, they find a way to use it for nefarious reasons. And I think that's what this technology would do with this, with people being able to access this,
1: yeah. Government. No, I get it. I get, and there have been examples of that happening already. There have been cops that are chasing down an ex-wife and, you know, stalking them and using the top technology. But, Renee, couldn't they use that technology now? Couldn't they use, they all have access to closed-circuit surveillance cameras. There's a camera, I guarantee you, on every corner in Pittsburgh.
3: Yeah, but, if they could, they would. So there might be, you know, something AI gives them that these technologies don't. It goes further. And I'm all for AI.
1: Yeah.
3: Don't get me wrong. I want a plant here. A lot of Pittsburghers are against it, but I think it would bring revenue to our city and you know, help the tax base. But, you know, I just don't think that them being able to just access all that would be... wouldn't be used for nefarious reasons.
1: Got it. I appreciate it. Thanks very much, Renee. 21 minutes before the hour. One open line, 800-655-MIKE. Roz, who's next?
2: So we've got John. He's in Opelika, Alabama, and he is in favor of flock cameras.
1: Gotcha. John in Opelika, Alabama. I'm Dr. Mike, and I'm listening.
4: Yeah, it's actually Auburn, Alabama, but that's okay, Mike. Appreciate the call.
1: Sorry about that.
4: Hey, I'm all for it. I think you're exactly right. There's going to be bad actors regardless of how good or great the technology is. But, you know, if you're a good guy and you're going about your daily business and you're doing, you know, you're not doing anything wrong, then who cares if somebody knows I'm at the grocery store or I'm at the hardware store or whatever. I mean, you know, but if it can catch bad guys, then I'm all for it. I think it's a great tool for the law enforcement to have.
1: I agree with you totally. Appreciate it, sir. And, you know, and thanks. And I do want to talk about bad faith. Yes, sir. Nice job, Roz. Yes, sir.
2: He's gone.
1: Yes, sir. Oh, now he's gone. Okay, Roz. Boy, you're having a day, Roz. You are having a day. Golly, you got the Diet Coke in here, though. We got that box checked. Sorry, sir, we had a little bit of a lack of communication there between Dr. Mike and Roz. At least the text line's working. It's blowing up. Florida. Okay, Mike, what do you see as the downside to them needing to get a warrant? You're going to tell me that every time you operate a surveillance camera called and that with using the flock technology, you're going to have to go to a judge and get a search warrant? Why don't they do that now? My theory is, and I don't mean to go pick on the great lady from Pittsburgh, people are so agitated at life. People are just looking for something to get agitated about. And politicians who never want to miss a headline are feeding into the hysteria over AI, over flock cameras, data centers. Data centers is another good battle. Nobody cares about a massive Walmart going up next door, but boy, a data center, that's where we draw the line. If we don't have data centers, we're not going to be able to power the AI that's going to make our lives better. And I'm telling you right now, a lot of this stems from people not knowing how much better AI is making your life. Guardrails, sure, I guess, I hope. Protections against privacy violations, absolutely. But you can't pretend that our lives aren't being dramatically impacted by artificial intelligence. And as the other texter said a few minutes ago, we don't do it, China's going to do it. What do you think China's going to do? What do you think China's going to do? Do you think that there's not a dominance, a battle for dominance going on right now in our world? And we're 39 days away from the midterm election. You better be prepared if they were to win. And I don't want to accept that they will. But we know they can. You got to know about what a socialist really means. You better know what socialism is all about. You better know exactly what socialism stands for. These people don't even want to use the S word, socialism, because once Americans know what it is, you're going to recoil in horror, and you wouldn't vote for a Democrat Socialist of America candidate if your life depended on it. Ken Strang is the managing director for Americans for Prosperity. We're going to welcome him back as the Mike Gallagher Show continues for a busy Breaking News Friday. We're in the Salem News Channel studios in Southern California, getting ready for the big town hall tomorrow. Hope you can come out and join us there. And then we're coming to Phoenix in a couple of weeks. Got some

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1: This portion of the Mike Gallagher Show sponsored by Americans for Prosperity, and I am glad it is because I appreciate what AFP is doing. You want to talk about the kind of the original grassroots activist organization for common sense in America? It's AFP. And I am so grateful for Kent Strang's perspective today. He's the managing director for Americans for Prosperity, and he joins us today. Welcome back. Welcome to Southern California. We're in L.A., and so far, Kent, nobody's lit me on fire. Nobody stabbed me. Nobody shot me. I've survived so far one day in Los Angeles.
2: Please be careful out there, Mike.

0: It's like, you know, New York City subway, Los Angeles, the 405. You take your life in your own hands, right?
1: You sure do.
0: Hey, welcome back. Tell us about the Socialism 20, well, in Chicago. There's another example of a big blue-run city where you take your life in your hands. Kent Strang, first of all, how did you come about attending the Socialism 2026 conference? Did you get an invitation?
1: Well, no, I did not get an invitation. But like you, I took my life in my hands, and I saw that it was on an opportunity to go, and I thought, they're never going to let me into the actual programming, and I'm not going to give my hard-earned dollars to a bunch of socialists, but let me go check it out. Let me look into the lobby. Let me see what kind of people are there. Let me overhear the conversations. Let me meld in. And what I found was pretty fascinating. It was at the Hyatt Regency in beautiful downtown Chicago, and the rooms per night cost $350 a night. I saw that the Starbucks line was 30 people deep for $8 lattes. Everybody in the lobby is on their MacBooks and on their iPhones. I thought that their Jordan collection on their feet was probably better than the ones on my feet. They were taking Ubers to get there, and there were protesters out front who were trying to strike for higher wages, and they didn't join their comrades in solidarity. And I kept thinking, man, these people might enjoy the fruits of the free market as much as you and I do, Mike, as they're attending Socialism 2026.
0: It's so hysterical, the level of hypocrisy from these young Zoomers. I saw Hassan Piker yesterday called himself the Rush Limbaugh for Zoomers. Oh, yeah, poor Rush is turning over in his grave at being compared to this guy. But they are hysterically wealthy and affluent and children of privilege. Just once, I want to see a DSA candidate, Kent, emerge who was like, it came from poverty and, you know, maybe a single mom, and they had to scrap and struggle. They're all like trust fund babies. These are all kids whose parents, I mean, you know, whether it's Zohran Mamdani, his mother, a wealthy filmmaker, Hassan Piker's got, you know, a gazillion-dollar mansion out here in Southern California. None of them are really true socialists the way the world understands socialism to be.
1: That's right. And that's what my takeaway was. It feels like it's cosplay. It feels like they're at the San Diego Comic-Con dressing up as their favorite Star Wars character.
0: Yeah. Wait a minute, Kent. Look at the guy. What's it? Hassan Piker. Talk about cosplaying, wearing like a Mao Zedong outfit when he does appearances. He's got like the Mao suit on that he wears.
1: He sure does. And what's terrifying, though, is I look at the attendees and I look at some of the organizers, and it does give you pause, because maybe they don't know what they're in for. Maybe they're worried about higher prices at the gas pump. Maybe they're worried about housing costs. Maybe they're worried about student loans, and they're attracted to the allure of free stuff. They're attracted to socialism. When what caused those things to be high in the first place? It's government, and it's government regulations. It's the regulatory burdens.
0: Amen.
1: It's the red tape.
0: Amen.
1: Government made those things more expensive, and the socialists are offering these individuals liberation. It's liberation from all your problems. But what do we know about socialism, Mike? We know that it is about control. And what we're trying to do at Americans for Prosperity is show that socialism always brings control over your life. And what we're offering through free market ideas is freedom. And freedom will always win out in the United States. And we're a country that's founded on pursuing the American dream. And if we don't stop the toehold on socialism, we'll stamp out the American dream. And we're going to stand and fight to make sure that we let Americans know how dangerous socialism is, and that we need to protect our constitutional republic and protect the freedoms that we hold so dearly.
0: So let's talk about what you're doing to fight back. You've launched FightSocialism.com because AFP is always about solutions rather than just complaining about problems. In the minute or so we have together, let's talk about what FightSocialism.com is all about and how our audience can participate, Kent.
1: That's right. 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What we do is we give the main arguments that the socialists are putting out, and we tell you how to combat those ideas with real solutions. Here's why those ideas fail, and here's the ideas that tell you why socialism fails and what we can do differently to lower prices and bring back the American dream. We're also doing live stream events across the country that you can join on with Daniel DiMartino from the Manhattan Institute, who fled Venezuela as a young man to share his story so everybody can get involved. 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It's not enough to yell at your television or just to vote anymore. You got to get in the ring and you got to take a swing at socialism.
0: Well, that's what you're doing, and boy, do we honor and appreciate Americans for Prosperity. 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Keep fighting the good fight, my friend. Thank you, sir.
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0: All right, more coming up on this busy, busy Friday, including the firebrand speech from Benjamin Netanyahu. You thought he was really, really igniting passion a couple of years ago at the UN. Wait till you see what he did yesterday. That and more as we continue this breaking news episode of the Mike Gallagher Show from Los Angeles on a Friday. Stay with me.
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0: From ABC News, I'm Wayne Cabot. President Trump says five people under arrest in the UK in a possible plot against an airbase that the U.S. uses to attack Iran intended to cause a lot of damage. ABC's Lama Hassan in London.
1: Images obtained by British news outlets appear to show shirtless suspects handcuffed sitting in the road. Bomb disposal robots examining the vans. Police enforcing a 400-yard cordon and evacuating 85 households as a precaution.
0: The Kilauea volcano is rumbling and could erupt into hurricane-force winds now battering Hawaii. County Mayor Kimo Alameda worries about toxic ash.
2: It could shoot as high as 1,000 feet, right? So, and then if there's wind, then that wind pushes that tephra all over to the surrounding communities.
0: Pope Leo leading evening prayers in Lourdes, the Catholic shrine in France. After meeting with survivors of clergy sex abuse, really listening to them, they say afterwards, among them a man who lost his faith 60 years ago and hadn't been to Mass until Sunday. Leo telling them that more needs to be done to address the shameful scandal. On his third day in France, Leo again waded into the end-of-life debate. France now allows adults with incurable illnesses to receive lethal medication. The Pope called medically assisted death false compassion. A former pastor accused of murdering his wife is back in court in the morning in Ohio. Caleb Flynn's mistress took the stand Friday and read thousands of texts he sent her. His lawyer admits he was not faithful, but that doesn't make him a killer, he says. Flynn, a one-time American Idol contestant. Taylor Swift becomes the most awarded artist in VMA history, dedicating her prize to Dolly Parton. The Seattle Mariners began their season with World Series hopes, making it to Game 7 in the ALCS last year. Now they fired their manager. This is ABC News.
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0: A 7-year-old Marvel movie tops the box office this weekend as superhero fans look forward to the next installment in the franchise.
5: Tony, this is a second chance.
6: Avengers Endgame Encore topped the weekend box office, drawing in $26 million. It's a re-release of the 2019 film with 8 minutes of added footage, and it all comes with just a few months to go before Avengers Doomsday, set for a December release.
7: There's an emergency here.
6: Second place went to Resident Evil, which made $23 million.
8: This region here is the heart of the beast.
6: And rounding out the top three was the Brad Pitt film Heart of the Beast with $20 million. Mike Dubosky, ABC News.
0: CNN was allowed back in the White House media pool on Sunday, but on ABC's This Week, Attorney General Todd Blanche said that they were not denied access. He said access is a privilege, not a right. He cites national security.
9: The unfortunate and sad thing here is that after years and years and years of one-sided media coverage of the president from certain outlets, the president finally said it's not fair to the American people that this is happening and did something about it. There's still obviously litigation going on.
0: China's gift to the United States has arrived now in Atlanta via FedEx. 2 giant pandas bound for American zoos. 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
1: From the wild world of DC politics to America's culture clash, brace yourself for the reality check you've been waiting for. 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
2: Gosh, it's great to have you here, and we are in the Salem News Channel Southern California studios. We're in Los Angeles getting ready for tomorrow's big event, huge town hall. They got over 1,000 people coming. AM 870, The Answer, here in Los Angeles, and the Reagan Gold Group are presenting Town Hall 2026, and they invited me to be a part of it. I'm going to do a 9/11 tribute that I'm actually pretty proud of. I think people in... here in Los Angeles, we'll like the presentation of looking back 25 years ago. I'll also be on a panel with my colleagues and friends, Larry Elder, Larry O'Connor, Alex Marlowe, Jennifer Horn. I just saw Jen down the hall here doing her terrific morning show, The Morning Answer, here on AM 870. The Answer, Steve Hilton, who was mocked by Mayor Karen Bass yesterday for his British accent. I don't know. They're getting a little desperate, although every poll suggests Steve cannot win. I keep reminding myself that the world said Donald Trump cannot win either. So who knows? Nick Shirley's going to be here, the YouTube sensation, the young man who's uncovering all kinds of fraud all over America. So it's going to be a big event, and I'm honored to be a part of it, and I hope to see you there. There are some tickets left, am870theanswer.com, am870theanswer.com for your tickets to tomorrow's Town Hall 2026 at the Ambassador Auditorium in Pasadena, California. It's so funny because there are people here I love so much. And when you say things like, I hate Los Angeles, it's kind of like people have said to me all my life, I hate New York. And I get it. You know, you got to have a stomach for it. And that's exactly how I feel about L.A. You've got to have a stomach for Los Angeles. You've got to be prepared to go an hour and 37 minutes in an Uber from the airport to the hotel in Glendale, California. Glendale's not exactly, you know, Mexico. Hour and 40 minutes, because you just crawl along in the traffic. It's really kind of an... I'll say it, and I'll get in trouble for saying it, but I'm going to say it anyway. It's an awful place to live and work. I don't know how people do it. I said that to Jen last night. How do you do this? And she just gave me that knowing grin. You either get it or you don't. And I think it's like being in New York. You go in New York, same thing. You got to have a stomach for it. You get on the train, people are going to be yelling. You might get lit on fire. Somebody's going to urinate, or worse, on the street corner. You're going to get panhandled at every corner. The stench of marijuana is everywhere. The trash, the potholes. And yet people say it's New York. It's New York. It's the Yankees. It's theater. It's restaurants. It's the best of everything. It's everything. The museums, the bustle. I grew up my whole life dreaming of someday living and working in New York. Got there, been there, done that, not all it's cracked up to be. And it's the same with Los Angeles. I mean, I said to the bat out of hell driving Uber driver yesterday, because Waymo doesn't quite extend where I wanted it to go. I can't take any Waymos out here like I can in Phoenix. And Waymo, that's the ride of the future. Elon's robo-taxis, that's the ride of the future. Please, dear Lord, let me live long enough to not have to get in the back seat of an uncomfortable black Chevy Suburban with Bruno driving like a bat out of hell on the freeways to get me for an hour and 40 minutes, braking and accelerating and stopping and starting and zooming. He was awful, awful. Give me a Waymo or a robo-taxi where I got no interaction with another human being and they drive perfectly. Because you know what? That day is coming. That's not a fantasy. That's reality. That's reality. And I kind of love it. I kind of love the new technology. I love AI. I love ChatGPT and Grok and what's the new one? Muse. Now I found Muse. It's amazing what wonders this technology is presenting to the average American. It's an astounding thing. Wait till AI tries to tackle the traffic problem in LA. I mean, what, you can't figure out high-speed rail, Governor Newsom? You can't add roads? You can't put up what's wrong? You think it ought to take an hour and 40 minutes to get from LAX to Glendale on a Thursday afternoon? And everybody just puts up with it because I guess there is no alternative other than to move. And a lot of people are moving. A lot of people are leaving. A lot of people are saying, enough, I can't live this way. It's what I said about New York. I don't want to live that way. I mean, they let a I know I use that example a lot, but they literally lit a woman on fire on the subway, and people just basically yawned. Oh, well. Oh, well. She wasn't rich and famous. She was just an ordinary New Yorker minding her business, and some lunatic lit her on fire, burned her alive. She stood there, flames coming off her body, on the subway in New York City, and people acted like that was just another day in Manhattan. Sitting in a car for an hour and 40 minutes, bumper-to-bumper traffic, miserable, yesterday in that's just another day in Los Angeles. And, you know, there is a reality to life being recognized in a way that you don't have to live your life this way. And you don't have to live your life in a cave. You don't have to live your life refusing to advance. I know people for years, they refused to get a cell phone. They wouldn't be on a computer. They didn't like fax machines. They didn't like anything. They want, and I get it. I get it. Change is hard. And there is a practical challenge to AI. And I think about this all the time. All the jobs that are being lost. And I get it. I know. And it's terrible. You know how many New York cab drivers or even LA car service workers, drivers are out of work? When the robo-taxis take over? Not going to be any real drivers? I get it. So you can either, as the Washington State texter who's criticizing me for embracing this new world we're in, this brave new world, because I'm not being sensitive to the jobs that are being lost, you can bay at the moon, Washington State, or you can accept that this is where we are. And Americans aren't going to reject it. When you see the benefits that technology offers, you'll never go back. You'll never want to go back. And this is the battle right now. And Trump sees it, I think, more clearly than anybody. That's why he's resisting guardrails. He's resisting government regulations because he knows how humanity.
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1: I was on the phone this week with one of my friends from Chapter. I'm so grateful to get to tell you about Chapter. I've been behind in this microphone and in front of these cameras for years and years, and so honored to tell you the truth that the response you've given us, thanks to our partnership of with Chapter, is kind of unbelievable. Carrie is a stroke survivor in New York. She was about to lose her doctor of over 20 years to a network change. 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Let's be connected to the message of Benjamin Netanyahu. Cut. Let's start with cut number 6. Here's the Israeli Prime Minister calling out the mayor of New York directly. Now, this really reprehensible guy, this trust fund baby, this Nepo baby Democrat socialist, Zohran Mamdani, believes that Benjamin Netanyahu ought to be arrested in the streets of New York. Yesterday, the Prime Minister of Israel took to the podium at the UN General Assembly and leveled a message directly towards the mayor of New York.
2: Mr. Mamdani, since you were elected mayor of this city, many Jews no longer feel safe in New York. They talk to me. They tell me. This isn't the city we remember. It changed so quickly. Now, it's no wonder. You praise criminals convicted of supporting Hamas. You count as friends people like Hassan Piker, who said America deserved 9/11. America deserved 9/11. Some friends you have. You invite into your home a Palestinian journalist who filmed Hamas terrorists beating and torturing Israeli hostages, and later admitted that he refused to publish the videos in order to protect, you guessed it, the terrorists. Your wife liked a post praising the October 7th massacre. She liked another post saying Tel Aviv shouldn't exist. You refuse to condemn any of that. You falsely, repeatedly accuse Israel of genocide. Mr. Mamdani, you try to stop me from coming here. You try to silence me. Well, you can't silence me. You can't silence the truth.
1: Wow. Can't silence me, you can't silence the truth. Powerful, powerful, powerful stuff. And to this narrative that Israel is guilty of genocide, a canard if there ever was one, a lie, a bald-faced lie repeated over and over and over again. The Prime Minister of Israel very eloquently asked a question. The state of Israel in providing aid, polio vaccinations, you think we're guilty of genocide? Listen to what he said in a response to that damnable lie that Israel is somehow genocidal.
2: And while Hamas did everything possible to keep Palestinian civilians in harm's way, often at gunpoint, Israel did everything possible to get them out of harm's way. We sent millions of text messages warning civilians to leave combat areas. We made millions of phone calls. We dropped millions of leaflets. I want to ask you some questions. What genocidal regime gives a million polio vaccinations to the enemy's population? What genocidal regime enables the distribution of 2 million tons of food into Gaza? That's a ton for every person. Accusing Israel of genocide is the greatest lie of the century. If you want to know how big a lie, if you want to know how absurd it is, listen to Colonel John Spencer. He's head of urban warfare studies at West Point. He's considered one of the world's, or perhaps the world's foremost expert on urban warfare. I think he's with us today. Colonel Spencer has studied every urban war from antiquity to modern times, from ancient Greece to Mosul to Gaza. And here's what Colonel Spencer says. Israel has done more to prevent civilian casualties in war than any other military in history. In history.
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1: Not sure about going to Boston in the springtime, but we're going to Los Angeles here in the fall. It's nice, nice kind of crisp, cool day in L.A. Hope it's going to be under 100 degrees in Phoenix. We're going to be there in a few weeks, too, for the big Battleground Talkers Tour. Larry Elder and I are going to be there together on stage. Go to 960thepatriot.com to order your tickets for the Battleground Tour October 22nd in Phoenix. I'll see you there. Seth Liebson will be there. I'll be there. I love going to Phoenix. And look, I don't want people who like what we do in Southern California to think that something's wrong with you for liking it here, for living here. This is where you live. This is what you do. I'm feeling a little guilty about my comments. I admit, not one of my favorite places, but you know what? That doesn't mean there aren't a lot of wonderful people here who've made this their home, and this is all they know. For people who live in Los Angeles, I was thinking a little bit about this. You know, if you're from Ohio, you're used to Ohio. If you're from Massachusetts, as crazy as Massachusetts can be, you like Massachusetts. And it's a little obnoxious for me, I know, to come along and say, hey, you know what? I don't like this place. I don't like this town. I don't like this city. I don't like the traffic. All right, well, go home. Go back to Florida. And there are people who wouldn't want to live in Florida. They don't like the heat, the humidity, the alligators, the mosquitoes, the hurricanes. Oh, boy, oh, boy, oh, boy. Anyway, tomorrow, big event in Pasadena, October 22nd, Phoenix. And here today, you and me together, fighting the good fight. I want you to be aware of something. Right now, we are in a giant propaganda siege. There's an effort underway. And let me tell you what the effort is. Nobody knows what's going to happen in 39 days. Crazy, violent socialists are on the ballot all throughout America. And I'm not exaggerating. They are crazy, they are violent, and of course they're socialists and communists and Marxists. We've never seen such a contrast. But it's coming at a time when people are driving past the gas station in town and seeing gas at $4.70 a gallon. Forgetting that it was higher under Biden, but that's just baked into the cake. That's a given. We've got short memories. Nobody wants to remember what the economy was like under Biden. You want to know what it's like now. And you have a president who promised to make it better. And I understand that. And right now, with this war in Iran, gas prices are not where they need to be. I think there's a theory that's probably viable. If gas prices were low, we'd win in the midterms in 39 days. Gas prices are maybe going to be high. Maybe we're going to lose. Maybe we're going to get walloped. Mark Halperin now is running around saying, the sky is falling, the Democrats are going to win everything, huge wins. There's an effort underway, a massive, massive effort underway to convince you that Republicans don't stand a chance. And you better be aware of that effort. You got to know what smart people are doing. These are not dumb people. They know Mark Halperin's not a dummy. Nate Silver is no dumb person. These are people who are sophisticated and articulate. They are good at what they do. And one thing they want to do, I'm convinced, you know it and I know it, is they want to influence the outcome of the election. They want you to think it doesn't matter if you show up, we're going to lose anyway. And I'm going to tell you, flat out, they are wrong in that assertion. And I don't know anything about the future except this fact. If we show up, we're going to win. And that's not an opinion. That's not hyperbole. That's not blind optimism. If we show up, we're going to win. If you stay home, the Democrat Socialists of America are going to take over this country. I don't know how, and you think I'm fear-mongering. Somebody, some fake Republican in New Jersey yesterday was blowing up our text line saying I'm fear-mongering. No, that's not fear-mongering. When I say the Democrat Party has become the party of political violence, you know it's true. You see all the things that are being said about Charlie Kirk, about Trump, about assassinations, about bloodshed. You see the polls that show that a scary percentage of Democrats favor killing your opponent. Killing your opponent. The Democratic Socialists of America have to be defeated. Yesterday, Senator Mike Lee was on Fox Business with Larry Kudlow, and they had an exchange that was very important. Senator Mike Lee was asked by Larry if Republicans can win in November. Check out his answer.
0: Can the GOP beat the Democratic Socialists of America in this midterm election?
2: We can, we must, and we will beat the Democratic Socialists of America because the American people want their lives to become more affordable again. We want to reinvigorate the American dream. We want to restore the permissionless society that can operate outside of government. The Democratic Socialists of America want to inject more government into everything we do. That makes us all poor. That makes us all less free. These are things that are contrary to the American DNA. We will not tolerate those things. American voters will not elect those things this November.
1: We can, we must, and he said we will. Here's another truth bomb from the best governor in America, Governor Ron DeSantis. He was on Fox News Channel last night with Sean Hannity.
3: On giving voters meaningful choices in primaries. It's just kind of the way it's evolved. I think there are reforms that could help that. I do think that would increase participation, but that's going to be a discussion for another day. Now we're in a situation of all the things that have been done, the border, other things that voters like. If there are things you wish the Republicans would have done, well, they're definitely not going to get done if you put the DSA in charge. In fact, everything would be dead on arrival. And they would basically spend the last 2 years of President Trump's presidency just trying to go after him and his administration. It'll be nonstop hearings from morning to night. And that's all they'll do. They're not going to do a single thing that will actually benefit the American people.
1: They're not. They're not going to do a single thing that will benefit the American people. Governor DeSantis is right. And I hope and I pray that we show up. Again, victory is a foregone conclusion. What do you think is going to happen? What do you think is going to be next? I mean, Arkansas sent me a text. I'll pay higher gas prices, even higher than I'm paying now, as long as I don't have to live in a country run by communists. Freedom isn't free. Freedom is on the line. I am, of course, despondent over John Thune, as I'm sure you are, Mitch McConnell, Lisa Murkowski, Tom Tillis, these bitter, angry, vicious Republicans who have done everything they can to thwart President Trump's efforts to get the Save America Act passed. It's disgusting. But I'm going to tell you, we can win in spite of that. We can win in spite of their obstinate, stubborn, vicious refusal to give the American people what we want when it comes to voter integrity. It comes down to a very simple formula. The formula is making it too big to rig, to quote President Trump. But, of course, the gloom, the doom, the fear-mongering, the effort to demoralize you is in full force right now. They're doing everything they can to convince you that there's that winning is inevitable for the Democrats. What do you think is going to happen? Mark Halperin is a guy. He's got a podcast with my friend Larry O'Connor, who's going to be here tomorrow in Los Angeles with us at the big Town Hall 2026. Mark Halperin says that his Trump sources claim that President Trump's worst nightmare imaginable has arrived. Rod Dreher is on social media saying, I'm in a red state and all my Republican friends have turned on Trump. And of course, that contradicts every single poll that says that Trump has a higher approval rating today among Republicans than any president in American history. Now, perhaps you think that poll is a lie, but the anecdotal musings of people like Rod Dreher fly in the face of all of the data that suggests

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0: 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Let's dive in and see what you think is going to happen in 39 days from now. Do you realize the way you're being played? Do Americans get it? And look, people can be fooled. I got a call yesterday from a reporter doing a story about some poor lady who tried to go online through our show, kind of indirectly, and got scammed. Smart lady. Took $15,000 out of her bank account and was going to go to another bank. And again, not a dumb person, a wonderful lady. Been listening to us for years. And we felt horrible. We jumped on it, found out it had nothing to do with us. Thank goodness. It had nothing to do with our partner. Thank goodness. It has to do with the easy way people can be tricked. There are scammers out there. There are identity thieves. There are people that want to steal your... You know how it is, right? But you may not know how it is when it comes to propaganda. Like, oh, the Democrats are guaranteed a win on November the 3rd. They are not. Normal Americans aren't going to elect this freak show. God-loving, patriotic, America-loving citizens are not going to elect these people. I'm convinced of that. Let's see what you think. Doug's in Dallas, Texas. Hey, Doug, welcome to the show. How are you?
1: Hey, Mike.
0: Man, hey, Doug, you there? Hey. Well, thank you, sir. Welcome.
1: I've been listening to you a while. I found you maybe a couple of years ago on Salem when I got antenna TV because I didn't want to pay the cable anymore. But
0: gotcha.
1: Yeah, and I want to tell you, good luck with your condition. I really wish you
0: thank
1: well
0: you.
1: On that.
0: You bet. Thank you. It's going to be great. I appreciate it.
1: I love your positive attitude. I've seen that in you, and I really enjoy that.
0: Well, do you feel that way about the midterm elections, Doug? Do you feel positive about November 3rd?
1: I do, because I still believe in the silent majority very much.
0: Yes,
1: and
0: sir.
1: I think, you remember in the past election 2 years ago, it was a lot. We turned out big time because we saw.
0: You bet. And we can turn out big time again. I'm telling you, Doug, if we show up, we'll win. Thanks for your kind words. I'm glad you found us. Deanna is in Illinois. Hi, Deanna. How are you?
2: I'm good. How are you, Mike? Super excited to talk to you today.
0: I'm excited to talk to you, too. How are you feeling about November 3rd?
2: So, I was a little worried, but yesterday I saw John Frederick, TikTok by John Frederick, that said he was going to fool everybody and you're going to be looking for him after this election because he feels strongly we're going to gain 2 seats in the Senate. We'll lose one, and we're going to retain the House. So I'm going with that,
0: wow.
2: And we need to go with that. I need to believe that because I have a grandkid on the way, and I don't want him or her living in a communist country. So I'm positive.
0: That's exactly,
2: I'm trying to stay positive.
0: Yeah, that's exactly. And John's a smart guy. John's a real smart guy. And he's an inside the beltway kind of a. And this is the fact. The fact of the matter is there is this coordinated propaganda effort underway. There's a wave of propaganda, and you're going to get it from really strange. You may get it from Fox News. You're going to hear from people who say, it's over. There's too much. These guys are too popular. Popular? Hassan Piker is popular? Abdul El Sayed is what's popular about him? They're popular? Yeah, I know young people want free stuff. That alone isn't going to work. and a belief that somehow Democrats have a better economic proposition than what we're seeing right now, you know it's a pipe dream. I know it's a pipe dream. And best part of all, they know it's a pipe dream. A lot of people are fired up about these flock cameras. Congressman Craig Stube serves Florida's 17th congressional district. He's got legislation pending that would make cops have to go get a warrant in order to operate a flock camera. Is that a good idea? We'll ask Congressman Stube coming up.
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0: from ABC News. I'm Sherry Preston. Under arrest right now in Great Britain, several men who may have been trying to bomb an airbase outside London used by America to fly missions against Iran. The suspects stopped after tips about suspicious vans in the area. Here's ABC's Karen Waugh.
1: Officers soon arrested five men on suspicion of terrorism and explosive offenses. Bomb disposal robots spent hours examining the three vans. 85 nearby homes were evacuated. Police overnight not yet saying whether they found explosives. Images obtained by British news outlets appear to show shirtless suspects handcuffed, sitting in the road.
0: This as tensions in the Middle East are pushing oil prices up once again. This morning heading back toward $107 a barrel. President Trump says he thinks diesel prices are high not because of the Middle East, but because of Ukrainian attacks on Russia.
2: I spoke to President Zelensky. I said, you got to take it easy on the refineries.
1: What did he say?
2: He said, well, probably do that.
0: The president also saying he is mulling a ban on U.S. exports of diesel, but experts say that likely wouldn't do much to bring down prices. Large parts of the East Coast still soaked by the nor'easter that also smacked areas with hurricane force winds. Mudslides are still a threat in Hawaii with Hurricane Nolo offshore. And a different Pacific hurricane, Polo, is about to hit Mexico. ABC meteorologist Jeff Smith says that could mean a lot of rain in the U.S. Southwest.
3: This is a level 3 out of 4 risk. Arizona, parts of Utah, southwestern Colorado, and New Mexico. 2-inch per hour rainfall rates possible by later on today. And this can continue through the middle part of the week as well. So that is a major flash flood risk in that area. Could be totals topping a half a foot.
0: A New Mexico teacher critically hurt after being shot. They have learned that the juvenile suspect, a 13-year-old at Highland Middle School, is currently in custody being held on numerous charges. You're listening to ABC News.
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0: Cuts are coming to the fuel economy standards for cars and trucks. Former President Biden administration put higher standards in place, pushing for a fleet-wide average of over 50 miles a gallon by 2031. Well, now President Trump says he has approved new lower standards, which he says will make cars more affordable. Critics say it will likely lead to more pollution. The FAA is investigating a software issue on Boeing 737 MAX jets. Pilots say the auto flight system sometimes unexpectedly disengages. An upstate New York prosecutor is now reopening an investigation into allegations of sexual assault at a Cornell University frat 2 years ago. ABC's Olivia Rubin says the victim accuses the school of not taking her claims seriously.
6: A new lawsuit from a former student identified only as Jane Doe, accusing the Ivy League University of failing to protect her from a brutal October 2024 assault, claiming multiple fraternity members drugged, sexually assaulted, and raped her at the Chi Phi fraternity house. No criminal charges were filed. The DA telling me it's because Jane Doe's 2024 statement was dramatically different and, quote, did not allege that she was drugged, nor did it allege that she did not consent to the events.
0: And two of the seven men accused are now publicly denying the allegations. SpaceX is set to test its most powerful rocket early this morning, looking to launch its Starship capsule into orbit around the Earth for the first time. Sherry Preston, ABC News.
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2: Everything you want to know about flock cameras is going to come your way this hour. Everything you want to know about a feel-good story that is going to put some warmth in your heart is going to come your way. There was an 81-year-old man who was working 14-hour days lugging around big, heavy pieces of luggage, delivering lost luggage. You know how if you lose your luggage and the airlines finds the luggage and then they deliver it to your house? This poor man, at 81 years old, was working that job in order to try to help pay for his wife's cancer treatment. Somebody found out about it. And there's going to be a real happy ending that you're going to appreciate. That's all coming your way. Yesterday, Benjamin Netanyahu has got his critics, his haters, infuriated. They're furious with him. Why? Because he went to the UN and he told the truth about this war with Hamas. And they don't know what to make of that. They don't know what to do with that. They don't know how to handle that. They don't know how to respond to cold, hard facts. And as somebody who went to Israel a few weeks after the October 7th massacre, who saw the evil Hamas deeds up close and personal, I have a very deep appreciation for what the Prime Minister of Israel said yesterday on the floor of the United Nations. Here he is.
3: This is these Hamas monsters. They slaughtered Holocaust survivors. They burned babies alive in front of their parents. They beheaded our men. They brutally raped our women, and then they murdered them. Altogether, they slaughtered 1,200 Israelis that day. I want to give you an idea of what this means for a country of 10 million. Proportionately, this is equal to 40,000 innocent Americans slaughtered in less than 24 hours. That's 16 times 9/11, 16 9/11s that occurred not very far from here. On that darkest of days, our enemies expected us to collapse. Well, we didn't collapse. Instead, we rose and fought like lions.
2: There are a lot of empty seats in the UN General Assembly because a lot of them stormed out. There were protests outside the United Nations. You see, the thing about criticizing Israel is that if you'll notice, if you'll pay close attention to the people who hate Israel and hate Netanyahu and believe that Israel is guilty of being genocidal, committing a genocide against the Palestinian people because of what Hamas has done to Gaza. Hamas knows exactly what it's doing. They use human beings as shields. They put their operations in hospitals and schools. We all know the drill. They've got all the miles and miles of tunnels. They are an evil, maniacal, devious, demon-inspired lot. And yet, when people criticize Israel, they never want to talk about what started this conflict. The latest conflict. They never want to talk about October 7th. They never want to talk about what Hamas did. And Benjamin Netanyahu knows that. And it's why he walked into the UN yesterday and reminded the world what those monsters did. And for what? For what reason? Defending themselves? That was an act of aggression that was simply designed to terrorize Jewish people, to rape, to maim, to torture, to murder, to burn alive children, to do all the horrific things that they did. And they're the good guys? So explain something to me. Riddle me this, Batman. If you're critical of Israel, are you willing to own what Hamas did on October 7th? In other words, do you just view this conflict, this military might of Israel, aided by countries like the United States, do you just view it as October 8th on? Do you pretend that October 7th didn't happen? Because that's what it feels to me like these young Zoomers, these young kids, these Nepo babies, these trust fund kids, all these Democrat Socialists of America kids, they never want to talk about what the terrorists actually did that resulted in the wrath of Israel. Why is that? Why won't they condemn terrorism? Why won't they condemn the bad guys? Mike Rogers wants to know, in Michigan, he was on Hannity last night on Fox News, and he asked of his opponent, Abdul El-Sayed, why don't you ever criticize the Islamic radical extremist terrorists who have committed so much harm to other human beings? Mike Rogers put it in a very simple way last night.
0: Sean, he could not condemn the terrorist who tried to attack and kill 140 Jewish children right here in Michigan, loaded his car with explosives and gasoline, tried to blow up 140 kids in the name of Hezbollah. Hurt people is all he could come up with. And this guy is just so completely dishonest. Think of this. This guy had the courage to stand up. And he got very emotional. The guy that asked the question, who is Persian and from Iran, had family that had been murdered, family that had been beaten because they didn't wear their hijab correctly, family had whipped by a whip. He outlined all of this, and all you got was some kind of word salad. He couldn't condemn the IRGC, who has American blood on its hands in Iraq, killed our soldiers. Matter of fact, this is the same group that tried to have a terrorist attack in Washington, D.C. to kill the Saudi ambassador. He can't condemn that. But behind closed doors, he tells people, well, we can't really do this because people are sad. He is dishonest. He'll tell you something behind closed doors. He'll tell you something completely with this word salad and try to confuse people. And by the way, this is overwhelmingly young students to make sure that you don't know exactly where he stands. I just think this is so disqualifying. Tell us who you are, Abdul. Tell us where you stand on these things. Pick your team. And the problem is he often picks teams that aren't pro-American.
2: It's a great question. What side are you on? What pick a team. Pick a side. Make up your mind. What was it? Wasn't it Ilhan Omar who said some people did something on 9/11? So look, this is what's all on the ballot. I know we're stressed, we're challenged. Don't worry, I'm going to lift your spirits. Before we talk to Congressman Greg Stubbe of Florida...
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1: Some of you are teasing me because I've become such an AI fanatic. I'm loving this ChatGPT crap. I'm loving the interactiveness of AI. I'm loving the way AI is making our lives better. But what happens when it goes bad? What happens when AI follows our instructions just a little too well? 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I can't put it down. A techno thriller from AI pioneer Craig W. Stanfill. 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I've been getting emails now from people who've ordered the book already. 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Carbon Zero. 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It's here, finally. It launched this week. Go to Amazon, find Carbon Zero by Craig W. Stanfill, and you will enjoy one heck of a thrilling read. There's a story of an elderly Texas man named Don Johnson. Dallas-Fort Worth area, an area I know quite well. And a guy named Aaron Howell lost his luggage. Now, you know how it works at the airlines. If you ever have this happen, and it can be a nightmare, but they're pretty good about getting the luggage to you. His door cam caught this 81-year-old man slowly and painstakingly struggling to carry his luggage, his heavy luggage, up a steep flight of stairs. Well, this story is going to warm your heart. Wait till you hear what good people are doing for this elderly delivery driver, 81-year-old Don Johnson.
2: An 81-year-old man who is still helping deliver luggage may soon be able to retire thanks to the kindness of strangers.
3: We love this story. It's very, very sweet. A woman was moved by these images. Some of the images were captured by her doorbell camera of Don Johnson. There he is, climbing up a steep flight of stairs to deliver her lost luggage. Well, after learning more about his story, she then started a GoFundMe campaign in hopes of helping him retire. Fox 4's Lori Brown joins us live with his story. This is pretty special, Lori.
4: It is, Casey, and what one woman took the time to learn is that for Don, his work is not only grueling for his age, it is also keeping him from his wife who is battling cancer.
5: This is the video that moved one woman to want to help a then stranger named Don Johnson. Aaron Howell wrote on GoFundMe, "The other day I looked out my door cam and saw an 81-year-old man slowly and painstakingly carrying my heavy luggage that had been lost on a recent flight up a steep flight of stairs. It completely broke my heart to see a man of his age doing such intense, grueling physical labor. So I opened my door to meet him and to offer my help." Howell learned that Don wasn't working to simply stay active, as some choose to do in their sunset years. He was working to make ends meet with the only job he could find, an independent contractor job delivering lost airline luggage.
6: I left not knowing anything like this would happen.
5: Don explained to Aaron that he would rather be spending time with his wife, Josephine.
6: We met in Houston in 1968, and I had just come out of the Army.
5: They got married 7 months later. Now, 57 years later, Josephine is battling pancreatic cancer.
6: Cancer is exhausting sometimes. The chemo can be exhausting. For a couple of days, she doesn't get out of bed. And going up and down the stairs to the kitchen to get her food and things like that is important.
5: With medical bills and everyday costs piling up, Dawn took on additional hours. Erin posted her video online, and the message resonated. As of Wednesday afternoon, more than 1,700 people have made donations totaling more than $100,000.
6: And some have made comments, and they're praying for us. And it's a joyful feeling.
5: The outpouring of support, bringing hope to Josephine.
7: I can face it. I think that's a big difference.
6: I think I'm going to be able to stop working, and that's amazing. So we're not quite totally over the hump yet, but we're getting there
0: very quickly.
7: I'm still overwhelmed by the just outpouring of kindness and care.
4: Aaron's goal is to raise $150,000 for the Johnsons' living expenses and medical bills, and they're already two-thirds of the way there. Casey?
3: Heather, do you need a tissue?
2: I know, right? It's just real. Yeah. You know what? People are so kind.
3: I know. This is really, we're in divided time, it feels like, yeah. But then you see stories like this, and it's a good reminder there are an awful lot of great people still out there.
1: That's exactly right. Casey, the anchor there in Dallas, is so right. We're in divided times. We're polarized. It feels like we're all, look at that story. And Tracy, just my producer, just filled me in. You want to know where the GoFundMe is right now? You ready for this? $800,000. The original goal was $150,000, which means that Don Johnson, this 81-year-old husband, this loving husband, will never again have to work a day in his life. He will be able to spend his time with his loving wife. And that is because of the goodness of the American people. Don't ever forget how good Americans are. Congressman Greg Stube on the Flock Camera debate next.
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14: Monday morning. Good morning. I'm Phil Ferguson, WNIR News. Victory Monday. Doesn't happen often 2 weeks in a row, but way to go, Browns. We'll talk about that coming up. And the weather forecast for today, still some dry weather for the next few days. I tell you what a beautiful weekend. And that continues this morning, partly sunny, the high 71. Tomorrow, mostly sunny, 75. Wednesday, mostly sunny, and get up to 78. Also on Thursday, mostly sunny. Hey, over 80 degrees, 81 for the high on Thursday. Really the first chance of rain coming up on Friday. A powerful nor'easter pummeling the shoreline in the eastern U.S. for another day. The storm caused another round of flooding in low-lying areas in New Jersey and New York City. Knocked out power to thousands of homes into New England. Slow-moving storm expected to linger through today. Heavy rain, strong winds, dangerous surf, one death has been linked to that storm. A New York City Housing Authority worker was killed when a tree fell Saturday. The storm disrupted travel up and down the coast, delaying flights again yesterday in Boston, as well as New York. Hurricane Nolo moving away from the Hawaiian Islands amid a lingering threat of heavy rain and flash flooding. A high wind warning, wind advisory, high surf advisory remained in effect for parts of the island through last night as Nolo had top sustained winds near 105 miles an hour. 12 teenagers injured during a shooting. It happened at a birthday party at a Georgia park. Early yesterday morning, the Bibb County Sheriff's Office posted on social media that the shooting took place at a park located in Macon, Georgia. Right after midnight, the sheriff's office added that the incident happened during a large gathering for a birthday party that was being held at the park. A large group having a party near the skate park area when another group arrived across the street. That, according to the sheriff's office, both groups then exchanged words, brandished firearms, and then just began firing at each other, but 12 teens injured in that shooting at a birthday party. One person is dead, three others transported to the hospital in critical condition after an SUV crashed through a guardrail, fell into a parking lot below. It happened early this morning. Incident happened around 2 a.m. near West Huron Road and Superior Avenue in Cleveland. That SUV landed on its roof. So far, there's no word on what caused that crash, but again, one person injured, one person dead, three others in critical condition. President Donald Trump visited Ohio on Saturday in support of Senator John Husted as a Republican tries to fend off a competitive challenge from Democratic former Senator Sherrod Brown. The Ohio race seen as vital to determining control of the Senate. I watched this yesterday and I reported on this and then got caught up in it, but work on the $158 million project to replace the State Route 8 bridge in Akron took a step forward yesterday with the demolition of two sections of the old bridge. The work overseen by the Ohio Department of Transportation removed the high-level bridge sections using controlled explosives. Railings, lights, barriers, other concrete materials were removed using traditional methods. According to ODOT, the blast was handled by a professional demolition company that has led similar large-scale demolitions across the country. State Route 8 northbound and southbound closed between Perkins Street and Talmadge Avenue, along with other streets within 1,000 feet of the demolition. Remember, get the local news anytime at WNAR.com, sponsored by CNB Homes. Contact them at 330-730-2025. I was reminded of something that Joyce did when I was driving yesterday to try to get off the ramp to go to Cuyahoga Falls, but it was closed off because of the bridge demolition. But the one thing that Joyce did, and that was, you forgot that we talked about a couple years ago about the run, the Akron Marathon, and you were driving all over the place for quite a while. And yesterday I had to drive about 15 minutes out of my way to get where I was going.
0: To get where you're
14: going.
0: And
14: I had mentioned it all day.
10: Yeah. Well,
14: that happens, though.
10: These things happen. I see you wearing your Cleveland T-shirt today.
14: Go Browns, yeah. Like you had mentioned before, you know, when hell freezes over or even lightning can't.
10: I mean, 2 weeks in a row. How about that?
14: And Joyce picked it?
10: Yeah.
0: I picked it, and I don't even follow sports.
14: That's right.
0: Yep. I'm just saying.
14: So congratulations.
0: Now, but with the thing about forgetting about closures, right. Even if you've been reading something all day, you lose your thought, you're preoccupied, you're in your car, and then you make one wrong turn.
10: Yeah.
0: And then that's the end.
14: I remember
10: trying to get caught up in it. And
14: Jim Mydock, the old news director, mentioned one time, he mentioned about this big, they're closing off State Route 8, a certain area, and he mentioned it every newscast.
0: Yeah.
14: And he said, you know what? I drove, and I just was going that way. And then you sit there and go, I'm stupid, man. I was just mentioning this about this demolition or whatever and closing off all these ramps, and here I am. Stuck in the middle with you. We've all done it.
0: Yep. We have all done one wrong turn, and then we're stuck, and we can't get out of our own situation.
14: It's almost like you remember something. I sit there in my mind, if I'm going to the store and I only need a few things, I'm going, I don't need to write it down.
10: Yeah.
14: I just, one, two, three, you know, bread, milk, whatever. And then you get to the store, and you come back home, and you go, I forgot the bread.
10: Yeah.
14: You know?
0: Yeah.
10: Yeah. I'm like halfway home. I'm like, oh, dang, I forgot.
14: Yeah.
10: You know, that's what I originally had to go get anyway, or wanted to go get.
14: Just
10: anyway.
14: Write it down.
0: Yeah. At our age, you have to. And I'll actually email myself,
10: right.
0: Bring in trash can. I mean, it's
14: right.
10: Yeah.
0: It's not that I wouldn't see it. It's just a reminder I have to do it.
14: Whenever I take something over to Kathy, I always I write it on like noodles and dog treats, and I put that note on top of my wallet because I know I always take that,
10: and you know,
14: just to remember, just to remind myself.
10: Yeah, I did that when I was younger. I even in like junior high and high school, I would take a 3x5 index card, and I would write down stuff I needed to do. You know, like you know, bring lunch money or pack lunch or you know stuff. Like
14: green stamps or whatever.
10: Yeah, you know, S&H green stamps. Yes, and those were the ones.
0: And just a reminder, because I know we've talked about it on this show. It is Alaska's Fat Bear Week. Okay. So just a reminder, tomorrow is the deadline to vote. There are 16 bears, including the defending champion, Chunk, who are competing. This is all online voting through tomorrow to crown this year's champion. I would say you will see all the names of the bears. They've all been given names. Chunk is expected to win again just because of his poundage, like well over 1,000 pounds.
10: He's chunkage.
0: Yeah, he's really chunky. So you can go online and see the contenders for this.
10: Gotcha.
0: But you might want to be a part of this.
14: All right.
0: I'm just saying, and tomorrow is the deadline for that. Today we're talking about a lot of different things. And if you want to talk about the Browns win.
14: Sure, we love to hear from you.
0: Whether you watch the game or not,
14: yeah.
0: You can still participate with that.
14: And, oh, sure. Doesn't happen often, but
0: no,
14: it's two in a row.
0: And you know what? I'm going to say they're going to win the next one, too.
14: All right, that's even, against Pittsburgh Thursday night.
0: Without
14: right.
0: even knowing right. who's playing.
10: Steelers.
0: The Steelers.
14: Hey, Cleveland, the Browns are in first place.
10: Yeah.
14: So is every other team.
0: You know, I do have to add that on the newscast yesterday, people were saying, I'm a little surprised. I'm glad, but yeah. I'm surprised.
14: I think, first of all, to be 2-1, I don't think we expected that. But the other thing is, after they played that first game that was just so
10: yeah.
14: It was just terrible.
10: Yeah. It's like 34-10 or something.
14: Yeah, like they're saying we're 2-1.
10: Yeah.
14: People would say, what?
0: Mm.
14: You've been smoking some hemp?
10: Yeah, right.
0: Smoking some
14: what a
0: gummy
14: wacky,
0: bears.
14: Wacky weed?
0: Yeah. Gummy bears.
14: Gummy bears.
0: Which was your very first magazine subscription? Now, this could be growing up. You know, for instance, we got Highlights.
14: Yeah, I like Highlights.
0: Loved the Highlights. Mm-hmm. And my mom got Better Homes and Gardens.
10: Mm.
0: Don't know if it improved her housekeeping at all.
10: Okay.
0: But I'm going to say she got that for many years. Do you guys remember what your parents maybe had a subscription to?
14: One of my favorite episodes, and you love Seinfeld, so I love Seinfeld too, but the TV Guide episode.
10: Oh, yeah.
14: It was one of my favorites there. But anyway, TV Guide, we got that all the time. But Highlights, I don't know about you, John. But,
10: yeah, we got TV Guides. Actually, we did. I did Boys Life. I was in the mm-hmm. in the Scouts and everything. But then as I got a little bit older, I subscribed to Popular Mechanics, which had a lot of great stuff. And some of the automotive magazines, like I was into cars, not like racing and everything, but, you know, like reviews and about the new cars and Motor Trend and Carcraft, I think there was. But Motor Trend was the big one, which is still around today. But it was a lot of fun.
14: We had Sports Illustrated, of course. We got that one. And what was the other one? It wasn't a magazine kind of. It was more of a sports.
10: Yeah, more of a sheet.
14: Yeah.
10: The Monday Morning Quarterback?
14: No, it was, I can't remember the name.
10: Okay.
14: It was a couple of sports publications.
10: Yeah,
14: And it wasn't for the swimsuit issue.
0: And you guys, the TV Guide, if I recall right, that's the only way you knew what programs were on.
10: Yeah,
0: right?
10: Yeah.
0: If you didn't get TV Guide, you didn't know 3, 5, or 8 what you were going to watch.
10: Yeah, it was a crapshoot.
14: My dad always had that, or grandpa right next to the where they sat or whatever, and I can see him flipping it to, oh, this is Monday. You're right.
10: Yeah.
14: It was TV Guide. You needed
0: circle it, what you want to watch.
10: And it was a weekly, so, you know, you had to make sure you had the proper week for TV Guide. You know, it's like, well, here come the Brides are supposed to be on, and it was, you know.
0: And it's courtship of Eddie's father.
10: That's right. That's right.
0: Right.
10: Fridays were great because you had Room 222. Mm-hmm. You had The Odd Couple.
0: The Partridge Family.
10: The Partridge Family. You had Love American Style all on a Friday night. And The Odd Couple, used to love that.
14: It just seemed like when we talked about it last week, a couple weeks ago, about that one year with all the shows, every one of them we watched, it seemed. You know what I mean?
10: Yeah,
14: all 30 of them or whatever.
10: Yeah.
14: Now it's just a little different for the new shows.
0: And when you're 10 or 12.
14: Yeah.
0: What are your choices for going out on
14: McHale's
0: a Friday
14: Navy
0: night?
14: Or
0: right.
14: Gilligan's Island.
0: If you could pick only one cozy fall clothing item, what would it be for you? Now, the sweaters, boots, scarves, or the knit caps. I'm seeing lots of knit caps out, people that are sporting those. So, a cozy fall item.
10: Yeah, for me, it would be a hoodie.
0: Mine's
14: a zip-up hoodie.
10: Yeah, exactly. Me too.
14: The other thing is, I'm not much on the scarves. Yeah, I mean, but anyway, a zip-up hoodie, I think. That would be what I brought in today.
10: There you go.
0: A hoodie.
10: There you go. Hey.
0: Well, and Saturday, I actually brought out a winter coat. That was a winter jacket.
14: Okay.
0: Yeah, it was
10: little
0: chilly in the morning, and I just did. This or that, printed book or audio book?
14: Printed book
0: or audio book?
14: I'm going to go with the audio book. Makes it a little bit easier.
10: Because, I mean, these days you're just on the run. And,
14: you can listen in your car.
10: Down.
14: I mean, it's or at home or whatever, just doing some other stuff too, you know.
10: Yeah, I have a few friends of mine, you know, in the biz, you know, and besides their gigs, they actually do audiobooks.
14: Okay.
10: They voice them.
14: Oh, really?
10: And everything, yeah. Mm-hmm. And in fact, my buddy Jerry wrote a novel called The Backdoor Curve, and it's about baseball and relationships and very, very good book.
14: How long does that take? I mean, on average, I mean, to read a book like that.
0: Depends on how fast you read.
14: I know, but still, you make mistakes and everything, and then you got to go back. And
10: But then again, I guess you can always like pause it or whatever and come back to it and just hopefully you remember what you were listening to in the first place.
14: Reading that takes a lot of time, you know, and they wanted almost perfection.
0: Oh, absolutely. Sure.
10: Absolutely.
14: Yeah, Kathy listens to all those a lot of times.
0: An audiobook. Yeah. I don't. Surprisingly, I don't, but I think it's something I need to start including in my routine in the car. Like, I listen to the radio. I like to flip around in the radio.
14: Yeah.
0: So, how often do you eat out? A few times a week? About once a week? A couple times a month? Only special occasions or almost never?
14: I think once a week or
10: something. Mm-hmm. More than I should. That should be a choice.
14: That's a good one.
10: But,
0: I'm going to say a few times a week because a few to me is two or more. I love carry out. I love to swing by. Even if I'm not dining in, I still do carry out and eat out.
10: And, you know, and you shoot through Main Street through downtown Ravenna. It's kind of like, you know, fast food row. You know, you've got everything there.
0: Mm-hmm.
10: All the possibilities. But, yeah, it'd be a nice little thing.
0: And love to eat wraps. That's my new thing. Oh, let's get a wrap.
14: Oh, really? Like a good wrap.
0: They put in anything in a wrap.
10: Yeah.
0: Those are always good. It's like for dinner, even.
10: Okay.
0: Just make it a
10: Joyce
0: thing.
10: The wrapper.
0: Make it a thing.
10: The food wrapper.
0: All right, so we have a really hard trivia question today. And, yeah, we will be giving hints to this. This is kind of hard. 10% of us have given this ridiculous thing to our dog.
10: Hmm.
0: What is it?
14: Okay. A ridiculous. 10%, so it's not very high.
10: Yeah.
0: Okay. All right, it is not something you would normally give to a dog.
10: Yeah.
0: Okay?
10: Yeah.
14: Okay.
0: And it's a thing you would give to a human.
10: Right.
0: Okay, so that's the hint, because this is such a hard...
10: Yeah, ridiculous, silly, a silly thing. You know, you can
0: do
10: that, too. But, yeah, I've seen the answer, so I've never done it. I've never done it.
0: Nor
10: so
0: I. I don't know anyone who has.
10: Yeah, so.
0: Great prizes today.
10: Yeah.
0: Mench's Brothers in green. Plus, we are giving away a family four-pack to the Hudson Haunted House.
10: Ooh,
0: we
10: scary
0: will
10: kids.
0: Get to your calls this morning. Going to take a break for news and sports coming up.
10: Yeah, there we go.
0: Joyce Johnson here, inviting you to join me next May 16th to discover the Pacific Northwest in California with Colette. 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
1: All righty, it is a Victory Monday, but what a great weekend. I mean, last weekend as well, but this weekend even better. When you take a look at Ohio State, I think they played better. Still, hey, you know, it's never perfect, so you can clean up some things there. But Ohio State winning didn't cover, but they won. All right, and then you've got, well, the Guardians. I mean, let's face it, not only did they get a playoff spot, but by winning the other day and Chicago losing to Colorado, terrible team. But anyway, Cleveland wraps up the division title, and that's very good news, I think, because you avoid that first round, that three-game miniseries, the wild card series, so you avoid that. Not that you need to get guys healthy, but, man, 162 regular season games. Guys can maybe use a couple days off, plus line up the pitching for that first round of the playoffs. And then you got the Browns. You're sitting there going, can it be? Got a text from, hey, Frank, how you doing? Sunday morning, he goes, I'm on my way to church. Is it okay if I pray for the Browns to win? And I said, well, God hears all your prayers. You know, right? And then later on he said, thanks, I did. And they won. Yeah, they won. And it was, I'm not saying Deshaun Watson again, but he has had a couple. We talked about this. Can he put a couple of games together in a row that he looks pretty good? Now, you know, 144 yards passing is not spectacular. He was 16 of 30. But no turnovers. The only turnover was that fumble on the kickoff Cleveland had. And he ran the ball very well. In fact, he ran for 45 yards, 11 carries, and really some key first downs. And Quinshon Judkins, we talked about trying to up the running game. Okay, 18 carries, 70 yards, about a 4 yard per carry average there. So Quinshon Judkins going for 70 yards as they get things going. And receiving, hey, Harold Fannin caught that big touchdown pass at the end. He had 7 receptions on the day. Denzel Boston, a couple of catches. Raheem Sanders out of the backfield. I tell you what, we got him. I think it was I can't remember, New England somewhere. But Raheem Sanders coming in there occasionally to run the ball. He caught a few out of the backfield, 4 catches. It all adds up to a Browns win by the final score of 21-18. I got a little interesting in the end. I mean, first of all, you're moving the ball down there, and Judkins runs on a first down for 9 yards, so you have 2nd and 1, and then all of a sudden you can't get a yard on 3 tries? They didn't. What happened to that tush push? I mean, just go forward. And anyway, the Carolina Panthers took over, and we got the big interception, and that was it, as Cleveland now has won back-to-back games. And who would have thought it? I guess Joyce thought it. And we had a lot of, you know what, we had a lot of callers last week that said the Browns are going to win. And, hey, Mr. Near Perfect, and I think Mr. Near Perfect was at the game, got a picture there, way to go. What a great game to see yesterday as Cleveland wins it. And right now, Cleveland's in first place in the division. Well, all 4 teams in the division are 2-1, but hey, that's all right. And guess what? Guess what's coming up on Thursday night as the Browns host the Pittsburgh Steelers. Pittsburgh impressive yesterday. They defeated the Cincinnati Bengals. And the Browns host the Steelers Thursday night with the winner taking over first place in the division. Monday Night Football tonight. Philadelphia Eagles at the Chicago Bears at 8:15 on ESPN and ABC. And that game tonight, Philadelphia at the Comedy Killer Chicago Bears. A couple of other notes. Aaron Rodgers, 292 yards, 3 touchdowns. He outdueled Joe Burrow. Burrow with a fumble late in that game. And the Pittsburgh Steelers beat the Cincinnati Bengals 30-27. And I was watching this game yesterday. I love NFL football, so I'm watching the Cowboys and the Baltimore Ravens. What a game that was. Back and forth. And Lamar Jackson completed a 27-yard pass to Zay Flowers and alertly called a timeout with, 1 second left, setting up a 56-yard field goal as Baltimore beat Dallas 34-31. One other note with 1 second, I had to smile when Michigan lost Saturday on the final play of the game to Iowa. That kind of made me a little bit happy there. And we have a poll question here for you. Johnny and I collaborating, knittenizing. We said, hey, let's talk about something very positive, and that would be, instead of negatives, what was the best thing about the Browns' win over the Panthers? The

0: best thing. We have a lot of choices for you. Browns defense, Deshaun Watson leading the final drive. Harold Fannin's touchdown. In fact, he had two touchdown catches. No offensive turnovers. How about at the end, I loved it when Coach Monken high-fiving the crowd after that victory or tied for first place in the division. What was the best thing about the Browns' win? And we'll take a look at the weather forecast coming your way in a minute.
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7: Yes, indeed. 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
0: 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Weather. Now, you do have some fog this morning. Otherwise, partly sunny. The high 71. And then the overnight low, oh, crispy, 54. Tomorrow, mostly sunny. Mean Joe, grade 75. The Talk of Akron, WNIR.

0: Absolutely.
1: Saturday and Sunday.
0: And continue at least through, Wednesday, maybe?
1: Thursday.
0: Now, okay.
2: John is on the board this week.
0: Yes.
2: And you know what? We know we're going to hear some good music here. Like, I have my computer set up as a background. But this is, it's going to be no comparison to what we get. It's like having Chris Casale sitting here.
0: Yeah.
2: You're going to have a great selection of music up here. And again, we have great prizes today. The Menches, and we have some of our callers doing the Menches 50 Burger Challenge.
1: Yes, that's right. We've had a few callers calling in.
0: Yeah.
1: I wonder how far they've gotten so far.
2: Yeah. I think, is it Cheesecake Guy that's doing it?
0: Yeah. He's like in the double digits somewhere.
1: Isn't he? Oh, all right.
0: Yeah. So he's doing good.
1: Hey, if you get two different ones each time.
2: I think he is. Yeah. He's doing really good. Okay, so here's some whack facts. For 5 years, Webster's Dictionary accidentally included a word that doesn't exist.
0: Ah.
2: I guess everybody makes mistakes.
0: Well, I guess it exists now if it's in the dictionary, right?
2: Well, yeah, here's the word, dord. D-O-R-D. What
1: dord.
2: Does that mean?
0: Dord.
2: Like, you think a dork?
1: Yeah, but dored?
2: Are you adored? I don't know what it is.
0: Huh.
2: The mini skirt's name was inspired by the Mini Cooper car.
0: Okay.
2: And I would have to, again, Google what that car looks like.
0: Oh, I'm Mini Cooper. Really sure. It's one of those little mini small cars, you know.
2: Yeah.
0: You know, like you know, the Fiat.
2: Yeah.
0: It's kind of like the Fiat, but better.
2: Do they still make them?
0: Better. Oh, yeah.
2: They do still make them.
0: Yeah.
2: Okay.
0: Yeah, the Mini Coopers, I think they were bought by BMW. So, you know, it's a BMW company, but they still go by the Mini Cooper to keep the retro and keep the name in there, too.
2: Wow.
0: So, yeah, they're still around.
2: Well, and you didn't have your first dream until you're about 3 to 4 years old.
1: Oh, is that right?
2: Which, who remembers?
1: I don't remember it, but yeah, okay. I had dreams last night.
2: Do we even... We don't want to talk about those, do we? Man, a woman, a bowl of fruit?
1: No, you know what's weird is I always remember them, I think, and then when I wake up, I'm going... But it was like 3 or 4 different ones. It was like a mini series.
0: Yeah.
1: And I don't know what... one was some bowlers, so that had to be from
2: some bowlers.
1: That I bowled on the PBA
2: Were they people you
1: tour.
2: Knew?
1: Yeah, Mark Gerbert.
2: Oh, Mark. Yeah. Who I see him all the time.
1: And I'm trying to think, I haven't seen him in a while. Why would he be in my dream?
2: I don't that's know. Right. You know, I see him and his wife because we pal around sometimes.
1: Yeah. So anyway.
2: Oh, Mark Gerbert was in your dream.
1: Hey, Mark, how you doing?
2: Yeah. I don't know how to analyze that because I don't really know.
1: I'm a little whacked out.
0: Maybe just to, like, leave well enough alone on that.
2: Well, I think you guys worked together at
1: the
2: bowling center.
1: Yeah. Well, the bowling PBA.
2: Yes.
0: Okay.
2: Yes.
1: So that
2: goes. Amber-colored rear turn signals are statistically proven to reduce collisions by about 20%. Is it something about that color? I don't know.
0: Could be.
2: I do not know if that is the case.
0: I ran into a very strange traffic situation the other day. I was up in Canton on Sunday, and I got off at the 224 Mogador exit.
1: Yeah, yeah.
0: And when you come off the exit, there's like a four-way intersection.
1: Right.
0: But you don't stop. You continue and make a continuous left-hand turn. Everybody else has to. It's like a two-way stop, and that confused
1: threw me. Threw you off a little bit.
0: And I put the brakes on, and people were like honking at me, like, what are you stopping for? What's going on? But it was just kind of a, I never run into a situation like that before. But that's just me, I guess.
2: People honk at me all the time for different reasons, though. And I think the people that go around me, you know, so be it. I'll see you up at the light.
1: Yeah.
2: You know.
1: That usually happens.
2: It totally happens.
0: Well, it's like, hey, it's Joyce. Beep, beep, beep.
2: I know.
0: Beep, beep, beep. Hey, Joyce.
2: Totally happens all the time.
0: There you go. All good stuff, though. And we're approaching 6 a.m. Got a few more minutes. Of course, we'll be taking your calls and the stuff that we're giving away today. We've got the Menches Monday, of course, the gift card, and Family 4-Pack Hudson Haunted House.
1: Oh,
0: and
1: love it.
0: So close to October, too. You know,
1: they have special Sundays for the kids, basically, on Sunday.
0: September 28th, yep.
1: For Kids Day, which makes it nice, but haunted house.
0: Yeah. Oh. Unbelievable. Yeah. Hello.
2: Yeah. That's you.
3: Oh, sorry about that.
2: That's you. There we go. Yeah, see, we're switching our gears here a little bit. I'm going to hit this one. All right, this is.
3: It's definitely
2: let's
3: live.
2: See if this one works.
0: Definitely live radio.
2: It
0: here,
2: is definitely so. Live right. radio, and here I'm playing Hellacious Acres, so let's see what happens with that.
0: Hellacious Acres.
2: Oh, yeah. All right, because Chris, on this date in 2024, Chris Christopherson, who was in A Star Is Born, he dies at age 88, and this was one of the songs from that. From A Star Is Born. He also did a version of Me and Bobby McGee.
0: Yes.
2: FYI.
0: Yes, which he wrote. Mm-hmm. He wrote for, you know, and Janis Joplin, of course, took it to the top, too. Mm-hmm. But
1: of course, A Star Is Born, I think it was, they did, what, two or three Star Is Born?
2: And three of them.
1: I like Chris Christopherson. I thought he did a good job in that one.
0: Yeah, the most recent one had Lady Gaga, right?
1: Yeah, right. And,
0: forget the guy's name.
1: And they sang, he sang, too, in it. He was pretty good in Lady Gaga, but I forgot his name.
0: Yeah.
1: Bradley Cooper.
2: Bradley Cooper.
0: There you
1: Thank
0: go.
1: Thank you very much.
0: Ding, ding, ding.
2: I don't know how I could forget that.
1: You win.
2: Yeah, Bradley Cooper was good. And actually, I think that would make four A Star Is Born
1: movies.
2: So how many times can you remake a movie?
0: Well, they...
2: A couple times.
0: Well, they do it with Godzilla movies.
2: All the time.
0: King Kong.
1: Hey, they did,
2: all the time.
1: They remade that one movie and went to the... What was it? What movie is out that's number one? But they basically remade it and just added four scenes to it.
0: Oh, right.
1: And it's number one at the box office. Okay. So, hey, why not?
0: See, when you say they add four things to it, I think
1: four
0: Taylor Swift's
1: scenes.
0: Bonus songs, you know, which Cleveland
2: things.
0: Is one of them. But, you know, we're coming to the top of the hour, 6 a.m. We're here until 10, Monday edition, brand new week of The Buzz, The Morning Buzz, here at WNIR. Kent Akron, John, and Phil, and Joyce, and Cully, a little bit later on, welcome.
4: From ABC News. Sherry Preston, a wicked autumn nor'easter causing power outages, flooding, beach erosion, and downed trees all along the northeast coast. ABC meteorologist Leslie Lopez says the storm has also been deadly.
5: In New York, 56-year-old New York City worker Leighton Brown killed after debris from a tree fell onto a parking lot.
6: Broke my heart. He's just a good guy.
5: And a state of emergency in New Jersey for eight counties. Coastal regions inundated with rain and flooding.
4: Major shoreline loss further south as well. Massive waves slamming beachfront communities in the Carolinas. Five men being held on terror charges after they were arrested near a British airbase playing host to U.S. forces in the war against Iran. The five are being held on suspicion of terrorism and offenses involving explosives.
7: The arrests come at a tense moment in the war. Iran this weekend claimed it captured a second U.S. underwater drone in the Strait of Hormuz. And the Iranian foreign minister said his country is ready for the war to resume, even if it comes to a doomsday war. President Trump says he expects more talks this week.
4: ABC's Karen Waugh. A New York prosecutor is reopening an investigation into allegations of rape at Cornell University in a frat house 2 years ago.
8: It comes after a former student identified as Jane Doe sued Cornell, the Chi Phi fraternity, and seven of its members, claiming they pressured her to take drugs and sexually assaulted her in 2024. Her lawsuit includes an alleged screenshot of a fraternity group chat from that night, in which a member allegedly told others she was available for sex. The DA says he never saw that chat until this lawsuit was filed.
4: ABC's Sophie Flay, a 13-year-old in Hobbs, New Mexico, accused of shooting his teacher multiple times. The teacher still hospitalized. Two giant pandas waking up in their new home at the Atlanta Zoo, Ping Ping and Fu Shuang, gifts from China following Xi Jinping's state visit. This is ABC News.
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4: Days before her Tennessee execution, Christia Pike is asking for her life to be spared.
8: Pike was 18 when she and her then boyfriend tortured and murdered their fellow classmate Colleen Slemmer in 1995. The three were in a job training program together. Pike confessed to the crime shortly after, saying she thought Slemmer was trying to steal her boyfriend. Pike's attorneys are calling on Governor Bill Lee to commute her sentence to life without parole, citing the trauma she endured as a child, as well as her history of mental illness.
4: ABC's Hannah Patel. A White House dinner to discuss AI. ABC's Allison Cusick with a few of the details.
3: President Trump last night met privately with Anthropic CEO Dario Amodei, saying this before their dinner.
11: I'm for let's go and let's win. You know, we're about a year, maybe a year and a half up on China.
3: But Amodei has pushed for an industry-wide AI development slowdown. Axios reports OpenAI and Anthropic are now investigating tens of thousands of incidents in recent months where rogue AI agents bypassed security guardrails, including targeting U.S. government websites.
4: Now on to the hurricanes. Hurricane Nolo battering Hawaii with wind, waves, and more than a foot of rain. There was also some concern that Mount Kilauea volcano could erupt, spreading volcanic hail across the island in the wind. Meantime, Hurricane Polo bearing down on Mexico's Baja California and headed for the southwest. Parts of Arizona, Utah, Colorado, and New Mexico could get drenched. Sherry Preston, ABC News.
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13: For 50 years, Sherrod Brown voted how he was told. 1975 to today, different presidents, different issues, but Sherrod Brown's vote never changed. Higher taxes, Brown voted for them. 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Sex changes for kids, Sherrod Brown supported that too. When Washington Democrats needed Brown's vote, he gave it every time. Sherrod Brown voted with Biden, 97%. Schumer, 95. Bernie Sanders, 92. That was the Democrat Party he joined 50 years ago. But times have changed. Now extremists are taking over. They're not asking for your vote. They're coming for your country. And Sherrod Brown will fall in line. He always does. Sherrod Brown, times changed. His vote never does. 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SLFPAC.org. SLF PAC is responsible for the content of this ad.
1: 604 degrees, getting up and about this Monday morning. Good morning, I'm Phil Ferguson, WNIR News. Partly sunny for today, the high 71. Partly cloudy overnight, the low 54. Beautiful day tomorrow, mostly sunny and the high 75. It's sentencing day for a 38-year-old woman convicted of rape of an infant. Jamie Lee Hunt of Hudson Falls, New York, was found guilty of raping and abusing an 11-month-old infant in her care while living at the Springfield Township Red Roof Inn. She was found guilty of a number of charges, including rape of a child, felonious assault, endangering children. Smith's co-defendant and father of the infant, Jason Santos of Stony Creek, New York, pleaded guilty earlier this year to related charges. He was sentenced to life in prison. Back in November 2024, Springfield Township Police responded to a call at the Red Roof Inn for an unresponsive infant. While performing life-saving measures, officers observed extensive bruising, other visible signs of abuse. The infant in critical condition, taken to the hospital, where doctors determined she had multiple rib fractures, fractures to her arms and legs, significant bruising, 11 months old. Other injuries, doctors also discovered evidence consistent with rape and sexual assault. So once again, Jamie Lee Hunt scheduled to be sentenced later today. The pedestrian who was struck and killed Saturday has been identified as a 35-year-old man from Akron. Jamison Franklin was killed when a vehicle traveling west on West Market Street in Highland Square hit him as he was crossing West Market. That incident occurred around 2 in the morning near South Highland Avenue. Franklin was pronounced dead at the scene. According to this release, after hitting Franklin, the vehicle continued westbound, striking a Buick Encore, then two parked vehicles. Two people taken to the hospital with serious but non-life-threatening injuries. 26-year-old Akron woman killed in a head-on crash on I-480 in Brooklyn Heights late Saturday night. According to the Ohio State Highway Patrol, Cray Gravel Barnett of Akron, driving I-480 eastbound, when she went off the left side of the road, crossed the median, collided head-on with a Subaru Outlander. She was pronounced dead at the hospital. The driver and passenger of the Subaru transported to the hospital with minor injuries. That crash remains under investigation. ODOT moved forward with a major bridge project Sunday morning with the demolition of two sections of a deteriorating bridge. Crews replacing the old State Route 8 bridge over the Cuyahoga River Valley. During the demolition of the bridge, all lanes of State Route 8 in the blast zone were closed, along with streets within 1,000 feet of that blast zone. They were closed till about noon yesterday. The old bridge will be replaced with two new bridges. The demolition Sunday will last through November. The cleanup there of all the debris, that'll last through November with the entire project there, the State Route 8 bridge, entire project to be finished in 2028. Pack your patience. Remember, get the local news anytime, WNIR.com at 6:09. I'll take a look at sports in a minute.
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1: I'll take a look at sports here on this Victory Monday, 2 weeks in a row. How are we all doing out there, Don? And Mr. Near Perfect, Mr. Football, all the sports enthusiasts. 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Hey, guess what? 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Stay for the Queen of Hearts drawing at 8. Frank's Place, Akron's best neighborhood bar, serving great food for over 33 years. Love it out there. Great place to watch a game. We got the Guardians in the playoffs and the Browns doing well. Woo, pinch me. Deshaun Watson threw a couple of TD passes to Harold Fannin Jr., the Bowling Green State product, including a 14-yard strike. With less than 2 minutes to go, the Browns rallied for that 21-18 victory over the Carolina Panthers. The Panthers went in front 18-13 with 4:25 remaining when John Mechie hauled in an 8-yard TD pass from Bryce Young. Boy, they put a lot of heat on him. I love this aggressive-style defense. But the Browns went 65 yards in 8 plays for their second straight comeback win. Watson, overall in the game, completed a little over 50% of his passes, 144 yards. But he was 10 of 21 for 67 yards during the first three quarters, 6 of 9, 77 yards over the final 15 minutes. A couple of weeks in a row now, he's led winning drives. Defensive tackle Mason Graham had a couple of sacks, has 4 in his first three games. Mason Graham, and I mentioned last year when they got him, I said, that's a good pick, even though he's from Michigan. And I'll tell you what, he played pretty well last year, but he has really, really flourished this year as he has now 4 sacks in 3 games. The only other player to do that, or the last player to do that, you guess that, Myles Garrett, who had 3 sacks over his first 3 games. That was back in 2018. But Mason Graham playing crazy. You've got Schlesinger, of course, and Denzel Ward. I'm telling you, when they signed him, a lot of people say, oh, all that money for him and he's on the downside. No. First of all, they don't throw to his side very often. Second of all, when they do, they don't get much production. And he's one of the best in the NFL when he's healthy, no doubt about it, and able to stay on the field. Hey, the Browns are now 2-1. And over 500 for the first in 3 years. All 4 teams in the AFC North are 2-1, and the Browns host the Steelers Thursday night with the winner taking over first place in the division. The other big story, of course, Saturday, as the Guardians wrapped up a a playoff spot, but they won the division, and that's big. They avoid the first round, the wild card series, and they'll play, I think the first game is Saturday, but the time has not been announced as of right now. But you take a look at the wild card series, AL wild card series, game one, the Phillies take it on Comedy Killers Braves. That game 2 p.m., Phillies Braves. And you also have in the wild card series, White Sox Astros will play the winner of that series. NL wild card, you got the Reds. Oh, boy, I tell you what, the TV, they love this one. Red Sox at Yankees. Of course, you're going to have that in prime time coming up at 8 p.m. And the NL wild card series, the Cubs and the Padres. And we have a poll question for you. Check it out at WNIR.com. It has to do with the best thing that happened in the Browns' win yesterday. Take a look at the weather forecast. Get your calls in a minute.
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1: All right, you might want to throw on a hoodie. 54 degrees to start this morning. You got some fog this morning before 8 a.m., otherwise partly sunny. The high 71, another beautiful day, partly cloudy tonight, the low 54. How about Tuesday, mostly sunny, 75. Wednesday, mostly sunny, 78. Thursday, mostly sunny, 81. That's Browns taking on Steelers Thursday night at the Talk of Akron, WNIR.
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17: 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Now, here's Phil Ferguson, John Lockwood, and Joyce Johnson.
0: Oh, yeah.
1: There we go.
0: Got a Monday morning going on. Welcome to it.
1: Yeah.
0: And
1: Victory Monday.
0: Yeah, and we've got nothing playing here. Ah, there it comes. Okay.
1: Oh,
0: right. Hey, there we go.
2: Hey.
0: Yeah, it's waking up.
2: Hey,
0: Monday.
2: Hey.
1: Pour yourself another cup of coffee.
0: Yeah, September almost over. You believe that?
1: Hard to believe.
0: Wow.
1: 2 days on.
0: Yeah.
2: I saw this desperate singles ads. I don't know, if you have singles friends and they're online and they're doing the dating, are you a mammal? Me too. That's kind of desperate, don't you think? Parents threatening eviction, please help. I don't think I would answer that one.
0: No.
2: Hello, is it me you're looking for? No, don't go with the song. Looks aren't a concern, I have booze. Must be breathing. I'll pay you. These are some things that desperate singles are going to put in their ads.
0: Okay, well, speaking of booze, today is Drink Beer Day.
1: All right.
0: Take a raise a glass of your favorite ale or lager and celebrate. Yes. Hey, let's celebrate with some phone calls, shall
1: we? Talk to people.
0: Got some stuff to give away and everything, so let's get underway here on Monday. See, your caller number one is WNIR. Good morning. Who's this?
18: How you doing?
1: Hey, Don. How's it going, man? You got to be happy.
18: Hey, what do you call a smart worm?
1: A smart worm.
2: Bookworm. A bookworm?
0: Let's see.
18: Bookworm.
0: A bookworm. Okay.
18: I'll give you an easy one.
0: Okay, yeah, for a Monday. You know, we appreciate that.
1: Whenever we get them, they're easy. Wait a minute.
18: What's happening the football? The Raiders are 3-0.
1: Yeah, Raiders are 3-0. And then you have Green Bay 1-2. New England got killed again.
18: Chargers, Houston, and Tampa Bay are all 0-3.
1: Rams lost again. We want them to keep losing. We got their first round picked.
18: Then you go to college, and Penn State loses at home. When's the last time Michigan and Penn State were not even in the top 25? 5.
1: Yeah, I'm glad Michigan lost on the last play of the game. That made me smile.
0: Yeah, and back in pro football, how about that Dallas game? Huh?
1: Yeah, I watched that. That was a
0: great
1: game.
0: They had the lead with 7 seconds to go, and they still screwed up.
18: Dallas has been in like every game, but then they go and lose at the end.
0: Yeah,
1: they won in 2. That's too bad.
0: You know, so much for being America's team anymore.
1: Yeah, that's right.
18: Well, they're not America's team anymore.
0: No.
18: The Browns are.
0: That's right. The Browns are America's team.
1: Way to go. You know, I mean, hey, what? That's our sports poll. What was the best thing about the game? I'm trying to be positive today. What was the best thing about the Browns' win?
18: Well, I think it's Watson's fourth quarter.
1: Okay.
18: 2 weeks.
1: Yeah, Deshaun Watson coming through. Boy, he can run, right? He's going back to his Houston days.
18: But I'm a little worried about it. That's how you get hurt, too.
1: Well,
18: the only guy that doesn't get hurt running is that Buffalo.
1: Josh Allen? Yeah, he likes to run a lot, too. But, hey, they're 2-1. We're in first place.
0: Yeah, and I tell you that.
18: No negativity here.
1: Thank you, Dodd.
0: And that non-call for that should have been a face mask penalty. Yeah, they almost tore his head off.
1: It was right in front of the official.
0: Yeah, yeah. It's like,
1: I was yelling and screaming.
0: How do you miss that? You know, you don't.
18: The two roughing the passer calls and that one.
1: I know.
18: 30 yards. That was ridiculous.
1: What about the Guardians? Hey, we got some rest. That's good.
18: Great. I you would never have thought. I was happy just to be in the playoffs.
1: Yeah, but now
18: they're skipped that first week, so that's good.
1: Yeah, let's line up the pitching staff. Who would you have first going out the gate? Gavin Williams?
18: I think so. But he didn't do too good.
1: I know. That's all right. Hey, a lot of things are great here at Northeast Ohio. Yeah, Ohio State won, man.
0: That's
1: let's
0: right.
1: go.
18: We can't understand how to do this with all this.
1: You think we can win 3 in a row again? Pittsburgh Thursday?
0: Wow. Third time's a charm. Hill Freeze is over again.
18: They can beat Pittsburgh at home. They're like 6-1 at home against Pittsburgh.
1: Yeah, that'd be great with the Steelers. They played well yesterday. So we'll see. All right.
18: Okay.
2: You ready to answer some challenging questions this morning?
18: Yeah.
2: Of course. All right. First magazine subscription. And this can be one that you've gotten or that your family had. Like, we had Better Homes and Gardens for years and years and years.
0: Mm-hmm.
18: Illustrated. That was the first sports magazine.
2: Sports Illustrated?
18: Yep.
2: Okay.
1: Oh, yeah.
0: And you're not just saying for the swimsuit edition, right?
1: No.
18: Oh, why not?
0: Oh, why not?
1: It's always a bonus.
0: Yeah.
18: Well,
2: and they keep putting someone else's face over my body, which is upsetting as it is. It's upsetting enough.
0: Oh, man. Now, where is the justice?
2: Now, how about if you could pick a cozy fall clothing item? What would it be? Like, women are always cold, so they have a sweater. Like, I'd take a sweater with me.
18: Sweatshirts.
1: Okay.
18: You know,
1: sandals
18: on it and stuff like Ohio State.
2: Do you have a lot of them?
18: Yeah.
2: Yes.
18: Ohio State. And I don't have any Browns on them. I'm going to have to get some now since they're winning.
0: Better get with the program, buddy.
2: Since they're winning.
1: I just picked up a shirt at Acme. They were like $5.99 for these Browns shirts. They have the one that John likes. Yeah. We almost
0: win.
1: Yeah.
2: And I'm going to predict another win.
1: He's already come out with the win.
2: I'm already coming out. I don't have a score.
1: Okay.
2: But I predict a win.
18: I wish they would, before the fourth quarter, I'd like to have them maybe a 10-point lead going into the
1: Well, let's face it. If you thought they'd be 2-1 after that first game, honestly, I mean, you have to take it. I mean, great.
18: How could they're all 2-1. When's the last time that happened?
1: Yeah.
18: Probably never.
0: It's amazing. It's amazing. But we'll take it. And what, tied for first, right, with everybody else?
1: Everybody else. It's the best division of football.
0: There we go.
18: Yeah.
2: Now, 10% of us have given this ridiculous thing to our dog. It is something that we would normally give to a human being. What do you think it is?
18: I don't know. A hat?
1: A hat.
2: Oh, is it
1: you know
2: hat?
1: What?
0: Is it a hat?
2: I've seen more than one.
1: That's not a hat.
2: But you know what? I have seen more than one photo of dogs with hats on. I guess everybody looks better in a hat, right?
18: I guess.
2: Even the cats. You know, one of the things when we try to place the foster cats is we dress them up a little bit. Everybody looks better as a little sweater boy, right? So we have little sweaters and bodysuits on them.
18: But the animal has no say, so.
2: They have no say, but they get adopted.
18: Yeah.
2: All right, now here's another question for you. How often do you eat out? A few times a week, once a week, a couple times a month? Only special occasions or almost never.
18: Well, since I have all the meals here, about twice a month.
2: Twice a month is good.
18: When you get sick of the food here, so you have to go out every once in a while.
2: You definitely definitely do. And you know what? You get to go out today if you want to. You want to go to Mench's?
18: Oh, yes.
1: Oh, Don's a winner.
0: There you go.
2: You are a winner.
18: Right on my street.
2: I was going to say, you know what? Even though there is no deadline. Now, according to Valerie Mench's, there is no deadline on doing the 50 Burger Challenge. And we have some of our listeners that are trying all 50, which... kudos to them. Unless you have a favorite when you go down there.
18: Yeah. I'm on two.
2: Have you had two different ones?
18: Yeah.
0: Okay.
2: Well, I mean, they're pretty darn good. And the other food that they have there is also really good.
0: Two down, 48 to
2: right.
0: go.
2: And, you know, I know you're also going to get some a four-pack to the Hudson Haunted House.
18: Okay.
2: Maybe our niece or nephew, you know.
18: Oh, yeah.
2: One of the youngins.
18: They like
2: those. One of the youngins in your life will get to go. So you're a winner, and I have your information, okay?
18: Okay.
2: All right. Take care.
0: All right. You have a good day.
1: See you later, Dot.
0: Hey, WNIR, good morning.
19: Good morning, Andy.
1: Mr. and Pete. Did you go to the game yesterday?
19: Did you get my text?
1: No, I did, but I got some video, and it looked like you were at the game.
19: Yeah, it was a video of the Buckeyes.
1: Oh, the
19: Ohio.
1: Yeah, and that was what they did at halftime.
19: Yes.
1: And they did the script Ohio, and they also had Nick Chubb Day yesterday. I thought you were at the game. How was that beautiful day?
19: It was. I didn't know it was going to go until Saturday afternoon. My nephew, my niece's husband works for the Browns, and he has some tickets. And I was fortunate enough to be able to go to the game. Randy and I went to the game.
1: Nice,
19: and it was outstanding. It was. I mean, I'll tell you what.
1: I hope you stay till the end.
19: Oh, wait a second.
1: You don't go to a game and not stay till the end.
19: Oh my gosh, you couldn't go. Couldn't leave that game anyway. I mean, it was just. But the whole game, I'm thinking to myself, oh, man, how are we going to blow this?
1: How are we going to lose? Yeah.
19: But you know what? Remember the score I predicted? Did you write it down?
1: I did not write it down. I'm sorry. But what did you – go ahead. You're on.
19: 20-17.
1: What was it?
19: 20-17.
1: Oh,
19: rounds.
1: Okay. Well, you were pretty darn close.
0: Yeah. It was a three-point victory, so there you go.
19: Yeah, we talked before. You know, I'd rather win ugly. That's what's called winning ugly.
0: There you go.
2: Win ugly.
1: I tell you what. What were the fans? I mean, because you know you could hear on TV a little booze here and there when they had some. You know, in the third quarter wasn't good. So what was it like in the stands there with Deshaun Watson?
19: It was pretty calm. I mean, most people were pretty positive. I mean, it was He missed so many.
1: He missed a couple open receivers, right? Yeah.
19: And when he wasn't sharp in most of the game because he wasn't leading his receivers when he would throw the ball, they'd have to either reach back or make a catch like that instead of hitting him in stride and letting him run it, because there were so many times that the receivers were open and if he'd just let him in the right way. They would have got another.
1: Well, that's a good thing that they, not often wide receivers are open in Cleveland. That's good news. Now he's got to hit him. The other thing is he ran pretty well.
19: He did. Mm-hmm. He did. And you know, and the biggest thing is he came through in the end.
1: Yeah. Yeah.
19: And that solves a lot of problems.
1: I like the coach Munkin afterwards high-fiving the fans there for about 5-10 minutes.
19: You know something too? We were listening to the post-game stuff on the way to the stadium. And you know who Munkin sounds like?
1: Who?
19: Jerry Faust.
1: Hey, let's go. You are correct, though, you know. Hey, love the best fans in Cleveland.
19: That raspy voice.
1: Yeah. I mean, he said, honestly, he's kind of, I wasn't quite sure about Munkin. I don't think a lot of people were. We didn't know a lot about him. First coaching job at the age of 60, but he's kind of a blue-collar. He's that coach that leads, but he also, I think he's a, he knows how to handle these young players, these rookies and stuff.
0: Yeah, he's not going to mince any words either. He's going to tell it like it is. So that's always good with
19: him. Boston looked good. Fannin looked good. And, you know, it's just, and Mason Graham, he was unbelievable.
1: That guy, I tell you what, well, he's taking on two guys and getting through there. I think he has four sacks on the season so far.
2: Yeah,
1: and
2: he was a standout.
1: Yeah, Joyce picked him to win. Joyce picked him to win.
0: There you go.
19: Joyce, you got it. It was Joyce's pick that did it.
2: The key is to not watch the game.
1: Yeah.
2: I think that's it. And that way you're totally unbiased.
1: Later this week, we'll talk about predictions for the Pittsburgh game, okay?
2: Yeah.
19: I know.
1: Now, did you, how long did it take you to get out of there?
19: Oh, it was a while. We parked over at the casino place. because my sister's brother-in-law has he's got a membership there.
1: Okay, so
2: you're pulling all your contacts.
1: Yeah, really.
19: Absolutely. Well, you know what? It costs $60 to park most places, so but
2: you're
19: you
2: right.
19: got it for free. So that was a good thing.
2: That's a good trade-off. I think one of the things, not just for the games, but going downtown, people do not want to deal with parking issues and walking far to park somewhere and paying out the nostrils. So yeah, it makes a big deal, you know, difference for you. Having a place to park.
1: Let me ask you, you said $60 a park. Anybody up that? Was there a parking space for more than 60, or was that the most that you saw?
19: That's the most I saw.
1: Okay, all right, okay.
19: That's the most I saw. We walked from there, so we passed a few parking lots. And,
1: hey, you walked a ways there. Very good.
19: Oh, yeah.
1: Did you have a stadium dog? You had to have a stadium dog.
19: No. Okay. No,
1: all right.
19: We were too interested in the game. I wasn't worried about eating. I was worried about the game.
1: Okay.
2: Good for you for that.
0: And you certainly didn't want to get an upset stomach if the game was going to go the other way. You know, you didn't want to have that to go.
2: All right, let's answer some deep questions.
19: Okay.
2: Deep questions. Which was your first magazine subscription in your household?
19: Well, you know what? When I was younger, we did get Boys Life.
2: Mm-hmm. Oh, Boy Scout. Mm-hmm.
0: Yep.
19: Yes. Well, I was in Cub Scouts. We got Boys Life at that time. And then, of course, SI.
2: Yes.
19: And I think this is what you're thinking about. So I think the other sports magazine was called Sport.
1: Yeah, there was a sports, but it wasn't. Was it?
19: It was called Sport. And
2: Sport?
19: It
0: was called Sport. Nice and simple.
1: Okay, yeah.
0: Huh.
2: Sounds like a deodorant.
19: I've got the magazine where LeBron James was on the cover when he was first drafted.
0: Oh, okay.
2: Might be worth money, friend.
1: Hold on to that one.
0: Yeah.
19: I never opened it for that reason. I thought, maybe something worth something. But I've got it put away, and I got to find it now.
1: Oh, very good.
2: You have to find it.
0: Yep.
2: Know where your stuff is at. I would think if you put that on eBay, and if you don't know how to do that, ask your kids, because everybody knows.
0: That's right.
2: You might make a pretty penny. People would want that.
19: I hope that I put it in plastic. I think I did.
1: Yeah.
19: But I
2: would hope so. Oh, my gosh. Oh, I put it in our damp basement. Yeah.
19: Yeah.
2: In a box.
1: Hey, somebody just texted me, and he is correct. Thank you, Ron. Sporting News.
0: Sporting News.
1: There were so many different sporting publications.
0: Yeah, I mean, who would have thought? News about sports? Yeah. Oh, Sporting News. Mm-hmm. Okay.
1: Thank you, Ron.
19: There were lots of them. Yeah.
0: All right, look, we got to run.
1: Okay.
0: We thank you very much for calling. You have a good day, and we'll be back with more Morning Buzz after this.
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0: 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And we appreciate listening. It's a Monday with John and Joyce and Phil. Got stuff to give away, stuff to let you know. Hey, you know, we were talking about TV shows last hour, you know, some of the classics and everything. Well, they have the best TV shows of the 21st century so far. A survey of television industry workers by the New York Times. And these are shows that debuted January 1st, 2000 onward. Now, The Sopranos is not there because it debuted back in 1999. But here we go. Number 10 is one called Atlanta, which I've never heard of.
1: Atlanta?
0: Yeah, Atlanta, you know, like Georgia. Number 9, Curb Your Enthusiasm, which is a great one, of course. 30 Rock is number 8. Veep with the Julia Louis-Dreyfus is number 7. Game of Thrones, number 6. Fleabag is number 5. Succession, number 4. Number 3, Mad Men. Mm-hmm. Number 2, The Wire. And number 1, no argument whatsoever. I totally agree with this. Breaking Bad. Yeah. Breaking Bad. Now, they didn't list Better Call Saul in there, and it's amazing because Breaking Bad, when you went to the Emmy Awards, so won all these awards, Better Call Saul was nominated for over the course of its 6 years that it ran, six seasons, 52 Emmys, won none. Won none, so.
2: Very funny show.
0: That's amazing.
2: I mean, totally funny. Today we're giving away two prizes. It is Mensch's Monday. We're giving away gift cards to Mensch's. And the 50 Burger Challenge, one menu, one epic challenge, only at Mensch's Brothers in Green. Here's how it works. Every time you try a new burger, you get your card stamp, cross off all 50, and you'll earn rewards, the bragging rights, and the title of Burger Legend, complete with prizes like Menchie's Cash, a t-shirt, a mug, and their signature spice pack. No better night to start than Wednesday when every burger is $3 off. I'm so impressed. We have so many callers that are participating in this and trying the different burgers because there's so many. You go to the menu. I went to it online. You can have a spicy burger. You can have one with cheese, you know, Roquefort cheese. You can have the standard American burger. And again, Wednesday night, every burger $3 off, plus a family four-pack to the Hudson Haunted House, where Sunday is a family day. If you're not into the scary stuff, you can go there on a Sunday and just really embrace the fall vibe with food trucks and all the stuff that kids love to do.
0: And take the family. The kids will protect you, okay? No worry about that. Kids are used to this scary stuff. Us adults, not so much. Yeah. You know, just some of that. Ooh,
1: usually the Browns game scares you, but not yesterday.
0: Yeah, but so far so good.
1: Talk to people.
0: Take a call here. WNIR, good morning.
5: Hi, guys. How you doing?
1: Hey, Robert. Good morning. How you doing?
5: Fine. I had a great weekend.
2: Okay. You did? Good. What'd you do?
5: I went to visit my friend.
1: Okay.
5: Nursing home. He's doing better.
1: Very good. That's positive. That's what's important right there. You know what I mean?
5: I gave him a postcard I got from Key West.
1: Okay. I'm sure it brought a smile to his face.
5: Yep. Also, some other things. And we went to the YSU game.
0: Oh, you went to the YSU game? How'd they do?
5: They won by 19.
0: They won by 19. Penguins.
1: What's the record?
5: 3-2 right now.
1: Okay. All right.
5: But our two losses were to Kentucky and South Dakota State, who is a power in FBS.
1: All right. So you went to the you won that. That's good. All right.
5: Yeah. One of your polls about restaurants. We went to one in Richtown before. I went to visit my friend. And we left the game at third quarter. We usually wait till fourth quarter when they announce 50-50.
0: Okay.
5: Well, what happened was they do something new for 50-50. They don't sell tickets to it no more. You got to do it on your phone.
1: Oh,
0: really?
1: Everything's online now.
0: Oh, jeez.
2: Wow.
0: Yeah. Got to get with the technology, I guess.
2: I believe that because you can tip online now. That's a big thing.
1: We did that.
5: And I don't know how to do that. But anyway, also, when I went to the game, they were showing T-shirts before you got in the stadium. Got me a YSU T-shirt for $25.
1: That's not bad. $25 for a T-shirt.
0: That's a good price.
5: Inside the stadium, they're selling T-shirts for like $48.25.
1: Oh, yeah. Well, okay. Very good. And then you saw the Browns win?
5: Yeah. And, well, when we left, I stopped over at McDonald's right across the street, stadium.
1: All right.
5: Back at East YCT, they have promotions. There was a buy one sandwich, get one free sandwich at McDonald's. They got me two sandwiches. And order fries for $7.
1: See?
0: Wow.
2: Two sandwiches.
1: And fries.
2: Do you feel that's excessive? I don't know.
5: Yep.
2: I mean, you work it
1: hey,
2: off
1: if you
2: when
1: buy
2: you
1: one,
2: swim.
1: Get one free.
0: Yeah,
1: man.
0: Should have got some to go. You
1: I'm
0: know,
1: taking advantage of that.
0: Yeah.
1: All right.
2: Go
5: what do you think I did?
2: Yeah. I mean, why not? You get discounts. I'm always a coupon girl.
0: Mm-hmm. Absolutely.
2: Which was your very first magazine subscription? Did your family do them? Did your mom subscribe to anything, or did you?
5: Well, when I was a kid, I think it was Boy's Life.
2: You were
0: a scout. Boy's Life. That was a big one. Yep.
5: They had a magazine called Baseball and Football Digest.
0: Oh, okay. Baseball and Football Digest.
1: Sure.
0: Okay.
5: Right now, I got two scuba magazines. Mm-hmm. I got a TV Weekly, which is a TV guide.
2: Is it called Scuba Life?
5: No, I got what's called Scuba Diving.
2: Okay. That's creative.
0: I remember Scuba Life.
2: Okay.
5: Yeah.
1: Scooby-Doo.
5: Anyway, also, I got a magazine, which you get over at a dollar store across the street from you guys. Mm-hmm. It's called Remind.
2: Remind.
5: Yeah.
2: Sounds like for this over 60 group.
0: Yeah, right?
5: Yeah, they do various things, like one might be the Western ones, action TV shows. One's like Halloween.
2: I've never heard of that. How could I not have seen that? Mm. Oh, wow.
5: So we got a dollar store across the street from you guys.
2: Oh, okay. Yep.
5: If you're over there, pick one up, see what you think.
0: Okay.
2: I need to revisit the magazine that are out there. I just don't subscribe to any right now. I feel like I read enough newspapers and stuff every day. But magazines are only in the doctor's office. I'll grab one from 76.
5: Another magazine I get is a pro wrestling magazine.
2: Oh,
1: well, you got to have that, Robert. You're such a big wrestler.
5: This magazine's Rewind. Mm-hmm. You get a full year for like $30.
2: Mm-hmm.
0: Wow.
5: Like 12 issues.
0: Okay.
5: And they have contests and stuff inside. And the latest one, they have a contest. If you do a questionnaire, you have a chance for a $100 gift card.
0: Oh, nice.
2: Well, that's some incentive right there.
5: You got to look up. You got to look up that magazine, Joyce. It's called Remind.
2: Remind?
0: Remind.
2: You have to remind me to do it. We were just talking about that this morning. We text ourselves and remind ourselves to check things, to do things that we have to do. Now, if you could only pick one cozy fall clothing item, what would it be? A sweater, scarves, hoodie? What would you pick?
5: A jacket.
2: A jacket. Yeah.
0: All right. Okay.
1: A jacket.
2: A jacket. A jacket.
1: Very good.
0: Yeah, we used to call them.
5: What are you talking about before I let you guys go?
1: What's that? Go ahead.
5: Remember that situation I told you about in a National Wrestling Alliance last week?
2: Well, no, what?
1: We're thinking about it. Go ahead.
2: Remind us.
5: They had Natalya Neidhart from WWE. She was at an event last year in attendance. And there's this group called Bleed Empowerment. Mm-hmm. One of them was the champion at the time. Walked over to Natalya to slap her right in her face.
2: That's not cool.
0: No.
1: No, that's not cool.
2: No.
5: Well, anyway, a situation with Selfwood until a last TV show, which is Saturday. And Natty against the sisters. One of them went to Natty, missed, and took out her sister.
0: Hmm.
5: And Natty got her revenge.
2: And when you say took out, it's not a date, right?
0: Okay. People need to grow up, I'm telling you.
5: But anyway, the thing about... if you go to a college game, a parking was like $10 at a YFC game.
0: Is that right? $10? Huh.
5: Yeah.
2: Okay. That's reasonable.
0: Yeah, definitely.
1: Mm. All right, Robert, got to move along. Ten Mom said, hey.
5: All right, bye.
0: All right, you guys have a good one, and let's get into that news thing with Phil.
1: And the news being brought to you by Portage Community Bank, where neighbors serving neighbors is more than just a slogan today. You got some fog before 8 a.m., otherwise partly sunny, high 71. And Robert talked about getting a jacket, maybe a sweatshirt, 54 degrees, getting things going here on this Monday. A powerful nor'easter pummeling the shoreline in the eastern U.S. for another day. The storm caused another round of flooding yesterday in low-lying areas in New Jersey and New York City, knocked out power to thousands of homes into New England. The slow-moving storm expected to linger today. The storm has disrupted travel up and down the coast, canceling, delaying flights again Sunday in Boston and New York. 12 teenagers injured during a shooting at a birthday party. It happened at a Georgia park early yesterday. The Bibb County Sheriff's Office posted on social media the shooting took place at Carolyn Creighton Park, located in Macon, Georgia, right after midnight. Sheriff's Office added that the incident occurred during a large gathering for a birthday party at that park.
21: the large group having a party near the skate park area when another group arrived across the street. According to the sheriff's office, both groups exchanged words, brandished firearms, and then started firing at each other again. 12 teens injured in that shooting, some critical. On Saturday, right around 2 in the morning, Akron police responded to the area of West Market Street and South Island Avenue, Island Square. Serious accident with injuries involving a pedestrian and multiple vehicles. The preliminary investigation indicates that a red Chrysler 300 traveling westbound on West Market Street, high rate of speed when it hit a 35-year-old man who was crossing West Market Street. Tragically, the 35-year-old was pronounced deceased at the scene. After hitting the pedestrian, the Chrysler continued westbound, struck the rear of a Buick Encore before colliding with two parked vehicles. The driver of the Chrysler, a 45-year-old female, and the driver of another vehicle transported to Cleveland Clinic, Akron General, was serious, that are believed to be non-life-threatening. That crash remains under investigation. Remember, get the local news anytime at WNAR.com at 6:44. Take a look at sports in a minute.
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21: All righty, take a look at sports here on this Monday. It was 85 years ago, 1941. Ted Williams of the Boston Red Sox ends the season with a batting average of 406. The last MLB player to bat 400 in a season. 85 years ago, and the interesting thing, I think the final day they had a doubleheader, and he was over 400 at the time, and the skipper said to Ted Williams, you know, you're over 400, you don't have to really play the last couple games, and Ted Williams said, hey, I'm playing, man, and I think he went 4-for-6 that day, and anyway, ended up with that batting average of 406. I saw this on the Bull, she made me smile. I love golf. 78 golfers, 78, named Mark, teed off together to set a world record. The group gathered at Royal Blackheath Golf Club in London for a special competition supporting Prostate Cancer UK. Among them, Olympic swimmer Mark Foster, former soccer star Mark Bright. The event named On Your Marks, brainchild of Mark Taylor, who was diagnosed with prostate cancer in 2022 and has raised hundreds of thousands of dollars for charity. How about that? 78 golfers, all named Mark, teed off a fundraiser for prostate cancer. Watching the Browns yesterday, you know, you talk about the Browns, certainly have the phone lines open for you. If you want to talk some Browns here, but the one thing that really stood out for me was the Browns' defense. I mean, the defensive coordinator, he's just going, hey, we're going to

0: They were driving, and then he fumbled the ball, and that was it. Pittsburgh wins. Okay, we got a lot of Steeler fans. Way to go. The Steelers coming in with that record of 2-1. And watching that Dallas game, Baltimore, that great game, man. Lamar Jackson completed a 27-yard pass to Zay Flowers and alertly called a timeout with 1 second left, setting up a 56-yard field goal to cap a stunning 7-second drive. You never know. Gave the Ravens a victory over Dallas, 34-31. Monday Night Football tonight, Philadelphia Eagles at the Chicago Bears at 8:15 on ESPN and ABC. The Guardians season over. They lost yesterday to the Royals. Didn't matter. 3-2 as the Guardians wrapped up the division on Saturday. So you've got postseason play beginning very soon with the wild card rounds. We have a poll question for you. Check it out. WN Air Sports Poll. Thank you, Johnny Radio. What was the best thing about the Browns' win over the Panthers? Browns' defense, Deshaun Watson leading that final drive, Harold Fannin's 2 TD catches, no offensive turnovers, Coach Munkin after the game high-fiving some fans, or what's the most surprising things? Tied for first place in the division. We'll take a look at the WNIR weather forecast. Get back to your calls in a minute.
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0: All right, WNIR weather forecast. Got some fog this morning before 8 a.m., a lot of hot air after 10. Otherwise, partly sunny, the high 71, partly cloudy tonight, the low 54, 75, mostly sunny tomorrow, midweek Wednesday. It'd be a dry hump day on Wednesday, mostly 78. Big Daddy Carl Harrison of the Talk of Akron, WNIR.
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3: 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Now, here's Phil Ferguson, John Lockwood, and Joyce Johnson.
5: Yes, Yes, indeed.
4: Oh, there we are.
6: Turn on my microphone. There we go. And you're working the board here. And we have a Monday. And sometimes it seems like we're working 8 days a week, but we love being here, of course.
4: I think, you work 6 days a week. And I know I always did, Ray, but now I'm 5 days a week. And it's like, oh, what a great break, huh?
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1: We love that. And again, two great prizes today.
0: Mensch's Monday.
1: Mensch's Monday, which means you're going to get a gift certificate to Mensch's Brothers in Green, plus a family four-pack to the Hudson Haunted House, a 78-year-old Scottish grandmother streaming as Grumpy Gran 48 has earned a Guinness World Record at Twitch's oldest female Fortnite streamer. I've never played Fortnite. After getting hooked after watching her grandson play in 2017. I have a son that plays SimCity. He swears by it. He says, you make your own city. It's fun, Mom. You know, I guess if I have time, maybe I would try. Police in Japan spent 2 hours chasing an emu that escaped from a mobile zoo through a residential neighborhood. Callers first reported the fugitive as an ostrich. They are different animals, darn it. They're different.
0: I don't see an emu in my future as a pet. You know, I'm going to stay with the dogs and everything.
1: With the doggies.
0: Good morning, WNIR. How are you? WNIR, good morning.
1: Hi, good morning. Who are we talking to?
0: Go ahead.
2: What did you say?
1: Who are we talking to?
0: You are on the air.
2: This is Winter Girl.
3: Winter Girl. All right.
1: Hi, Winter Girl.
0: Come on, Winter Girl. A little early for winter, isn't
1: it? That's all right, Winter Girl. You rock it, yeah. Winter Girl. I bet you have a cozy fall clothing item that you like.
2: Sweatshirts.
1: Okay. There you go. Good for you.
0: The old standby.
3: Yeah.
0: Definitely.
1: Mm-hmm. Have you pulled them out?
2: Winter, though.
0: What's that?
2: I hate winter.
3: Yeah.
0: Okay.
1: Mm-hmm.
3: I hear you.
0: Yeah. Well, you know, not so bad, but when you get into the wind chills and everything, it can be cold. I don't mind the cold,
3: and
0: but it
3: just seems to last.
0: You get a wind chill in the negative digits now. And
3: crappy weather.
1: Mm-hmm.
0: Same with summer. Like summer, but humidity and heat indices and ugh, forget that. Fall is my favorite.
1: Yeah.
3: Yeah, me too. Fall. I love that.
2: Fall's my favorite, too.
0: All
3: it just
0: right.
3: seems not to last that long. Yeah.
1: Mm-hmm.
2: That's right.
0: So what's going on?
2: Don't shoot the messenger, but the Steelers are in first place.
3: Okay. Well, they're tied with Cleveland.
0: Yeah, so are the Browns, though.
2: No, there's no ties.
0: Uh-huh.
2: First, Baltimore second, Browns third, and Cincinnati's in the basement.
3: I don't know what you're... They're all 2-1.
0: Yeah, right. They're all 2-1 right now.
2: Yes, but there's tiebreaker.
1: Tiebreakers. Okay, I got it.
0: A little early in the season for tiebreakers. When you're saying 3 games in.
3: Hey,
2: no.
3: We'll see what happens when the Steelers come to Cleveland Thursday night.
2: Well, you Google it and see if I'm right.
3: No, tiebreakers. Okay. Okay. All right.
1: You're a big Steelers fan, I take it.
2: Yeah.
1: Yeah, it's okay.
3: Do you have that terrible towel?
2: Yeah, I got about 10 or 12.
3: We had a great caller here for many years, STO, and she left.
2: Yeah.
3: Yep, and she left me. She's got a great sense of humor. She left me her, and her daughter gave it to me, the terrible towel, which I told her that I would put up into the newsroom. And,
0: I saw that.
3: And lo and behold, you're right. It's up in the newsroom.
0: Yeah.
3: And every time I look at it, I'm not a Steeler fan at all, but she was one great caller. And, you know, Steeler fans, you guys are diehard, just like Browns fans, and you've won a lot of Super Bowls, so I got to give it to you.
0: That terrible town make a great dartboard, you know.
3: We ran out of toilet paper the other day. I was thinking.
1: Winter Girl, I found you on our list here. Now, all right, so do you remember your first magazine subscription? Do you remember it?
3: Was it Tiger Beat?
2: H-A-N.
3: What?
2: H-A-N. American Journal of Nursing.
1: Oh,
3: wow.
0: Okay.
1: No kidding.
0: American Journal of Nursing.
1: All right. Do they are they still publishing? I'm not sure.
3: Yeah.
1: Yeah.
2: Yes, they are.
1: They are. Good deal. Now, this or that, printed book or audiobook? What do you think?
2: Print.
3: You like to sit and read, yeah.
1: Okay. And how often do you eat out? A few times a week, about once a week, a couple times a month, or special occasions, or almost never?
2: Probably special occasions.
1: Special occasions, well, yeah.
3: You're a lovely person, and you're a Pittsburgh fan. That's okay, though.
0: That works.
1: There's no judgment here.
3: No, I love you.
1: No.
3: You know that.
1: Now,
2: I watched the Browns game, too.
1: Okay.
2: I watched both.
3: Are you kind of like you love the Steelers, but You have, you know, you watch the Browns, you have some friends, right?
2: Right.
3: Yeah, okay. All right.
1: Winter Girl, do you want to win?
3: Winner!
2: Yeah!
1: All right, Winter Girl, and guess what? I have your information. I have your information, so you do not have to hold on. So you've got to call more often, Winter Girl.
2: I know. I kind of took a break.
1: All right.
0: Yeah, well, thanks for the call. We appreciate it.
1: All right, you're a winner. I'll get it right out to you.
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0: Okay.
1: This is Elton John.
0: Ooh.
1: Elton John is among the acts performing at Apple Music Hall's opening season in London. And I have this album, Honky Chateau, Mona Lisa's and Mad Hatter's.
0: Nice.
1: John's performance is going to be his first in the UK in over 3 years. You know, he had the Farewell Yellow Brick Road tour.
0: Yes,
1: okay? That was in June 2023. He performed live sporadically.
0: Yeah.
1: Most recently at Brazil's Rock in Rio Festival, September 7th. But he says this is it.
0: Okay. Well, that's what he says.
1: That's what he says.
0: So, you know, I hope it's not like The Who, you know, our annual farewell tour.
1: Well, Cher's lasted like 8 years.
0: Yeah, yeah.
1: Well, you know, how can we miss you if you don't leave?
0: Go where the money is sometimes, I guess. Well, what are you going to do? But, still putting out some great music. And, you know, Elton has not been one of those artists that are, like, mailing it in. You know, he is talented. He's still doing his thing. He's still doing some, working on some new music, too.
1: He certainly is.
0: So you never say never, I guess. Yeah. Hey, we'll be back with the Morning Buzz. Happy Monday to you. It's WNIR, Kent Akron, John and Joyce and Phil and Cully coming up, too.
7: From ABC News. I'm Sherry Preston. From the East Coast down to the Pacific, storms battering the country all weekend long. A nor'easter caused downed trees, flooding, and beach erosion. ABC meteorologist Leslie Lopez says there were problems from the Carolinas up through Cape Cod.
8: In North Carolina, shoreline loss in the aftermath of the storm. Massive waves slamming into beachfront communities, tearing away at homes and properties. The storm's winds going up to 80 miles per hour in some areas, blasting the region. Hundreds of thousands losing power in the Northeast. The storm downing power lines, damaging homes, and smashing cars.
7: Hawaii is still feeling the effects of Hurricane Nolo, as the Baja Peninsula and parts of the Southwest will be the targets of Hurricane Polo off Mexico's coast. Five men under arrest in the UK, caught near a major airbase hosting U.S. forces in Southwest England. ABC's Lana Moise has details.
9: British police say the public's report led them to the vehicles. President Trump, however, telling reporters the suspects were already under surveillance.
10: The arrest in the UK was fantastic. We had them under investigation.
9: Since March, the U.S. has been launching operations against Iran from that base with heavy bombers. While it's unclear whether the men arrested have ties to Iran, in July, Iran's Islamic Revolutionary Guard said any UK base used to attack Iran is a legitimate target.
7: New York prosecutors are reopening the investigation into allegations that a Cornell University student was raped by several members of the Chi Phi fraternity in 2024. DA Matthew Van Houten.
11: I understand that with sexual abuse and survivors, there is always a period of time that is based on the human being where someone may not understand fully what happened.
7: The alleged victim accuses the school of failing to properly investigate. Now, Cornell says it conducted a thorough investigation at the time and that there were suspensions and expulsions at the time. You're listening to ABC News.
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7: Two giant pandas waking up in the Atlanta Zoo today. Gifts from China, says ABC's Hannah Batah.
14: Their arrival follows Chinese President Xi Jinping's state visit to the U.S. last week. Zoo Atlanta's last pandas went back to China in 2024 after 25 years and seven cubs. Ping Ping is a good climber with a weakness for apples. Fu Shuang, who turns six in a few weeks, is described as quiet and sweet, like the honey she loves.
7: With the war in Iran showing no signs of ending anytime soon, the price of oil is inching up once again toward $107 a barrel. Gas prices now averaging $4.41 a gallon, about $1.30 more than before the war. Some crying foul as the White House uses taxpayer money to run political ads featuring President Trump. The administration says they're merely patriotic ads. ABC Stephen Portnoy.
15: The Democratic-leaning veterans group Vote Vets now pledging to spend $60 million to defeat Republican candidates this fall. And with 5 weeks to go until the midterms, the Trump administration is ramping up spending to sell Americans on the president himself, paid for by taxpayers, running this weekend during college and NFL football games. This ad was a Trump campaign video 3 years ago. The White House says these are PSAs aimed at reminding Americans to love their country.
7: Pope Leo celebrating Mass in Lourdes, France on Sunday. Today he heads to the northern French city of Metz on the final day of his latest papal trip. Sherry Preston, ABC News.
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3: 7:06, good Monday morning. I'm Phil Ferguson, WNIR News. Patchy fog until about 8 this morning, otherwise partly sunny. The high 71, we're at 54 degrees. If you're getting up and about this morning, maybe a light wrap, a sweatshirt, but 54 right now. One person is dead, 3 others transported to the hospital in critical condition after an SUV crashed through a guardrail, fell to a parking lot below this morning. The incident happened just after 2 a.m. near West Huron Road, Superior Avenue in Cleveland. Now the SUV landed on its roof. So far, there's no word on what caused that early morning crash. The pedestrian who was struck and killed Saturday, identified as a 35-year-old Akron man, Jameson Franklin, was killed when a vehicle traveling west on West Market Street in Highland Square struck him as he was crossing West Market. The incident occurred around 2 in the morning near South Highland Avenue. Franklin was pronounced dead at the scene, according to this release. After striking Franklin, the vehicle continued westbound, hitting a Buick Encore, then hit two parked vehicles. Several people taken to the hospital. No update on their conditions. 26-year-old Akron woman killed in a head-on crash on I-480 in Brooklyn Heights late Saturday evening. According to the Ohio State Highway Patrol, Cray Grapple Barnett, driving on I-480 eastbound when she went off the left side of the roadway, crossing the median, collided head-on with a Subaru Outlander. She was pronounced dead at the hospital. The driver and passenger of the Subaru were transferred to the hospital with minor injuries. That crash remains under investigation. Ohio officials can continue using a new proof of citizenship requirement for people to register to vote at the Bureau of Motor Vehicles. The Sixth Circuit Court of Appeals, in a divided ruling, lifted a lower court order last week. Under 2025's Ohio House Bill 54, BMV clerks, after clients the opportunity, register to vote, but only after completing a driver's license application, which requires documentary proof of citizenship. Two civic organizations, the Ohio Alliance for Retired Americans and Red, Wine, and Blue, challenged those provisions. It comes less than 2 weeks before Ohio's voter registration deadline. Remember to get the local news anytime at WNIR.com. 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Sports in a minute.
20: For 50 years, Sherrod Brown voted how he was told. 1975 to today, different presidents, different issues, but Sherrod Brown's vote never changed. Higher taxes, Brown voted for them. 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When Washington Democrats needed Brown's vote, he gave it every time. Sherrod Brown voted with Biden, 97%. Schumer, 95. Bernie Sanders, 92. That was the Democrat Party he joined 50 years ago. But times have changed. Now extremists are taking over. They're not asking for your vote. They're coming for your country. And Sherrod Brown will fall in line. He always does. Sherrod Brown, times changed. His vote never does. Paid for by SLF PAC and not authorized by any candidate or candidate committee. SLFPAC.org. SLF PAC is responsible for the content of this ad.
3: All righty, how are we all doing on this Monday? I got a question for you out there, you callers, listeners. Is Deshaun Watson at least worth about $20 million of that $230 million contract he signed? $20 million after two big victories over the last couple of weeks? I think 20 mils.
0: Yeah, 20 million over 6 years.
3: Yeah. Well, he came through yesterday. A couple of TD passes to Bowling Green State product Harold Fannin Jr., including that 14-yard strike with under 2 minutes to go, and the Browns rallied for a 21-18 victory over the Panthers. A late interception. The defense played very well. And Coach Monken, that's what he talked about in the press conference. That was pretty much first up, about how well the defense played. And over the last couple of games, it played well. Let's keep it going. You got Pittsburgh coming in Thursday night. Talked about it. All four teams in the division are 2-1. I don't know if I had to pick one team that kind of, or two teams that kind of stand out, I guess, Buffalo and Kansas City, right? Both teams are 3-0 after they won yesterday. But, hey, they wanted parity in the NFL, and pretty much they've got it. It seems like any team could beat any another team on any given day, and that was quite evident yesterday. A couple of upsets as well. But all four teams in our division at 2-1, including Steelers, they won, as Aaron Rodgers passed for 292 yards, three touchdowns, leading Pittsburgh past Cincy 30-27. And it was, hey, he had, you know, Dallas scored, and then you have 7 seconds on the clock. Man, that's enough to score a touchdown. I mean, Lamar Jackson completed a 27-yard pass to Zay Flowers, called a timeout with 1 second remaining, and it was a 56-yard field goal to cap that stunning 7-second drive that gave the Ravens a 34-31 victory over the Dallas Cowboys that game in Brazil. Monday Night Football tonight, Philadelphia at the Chicago Bears at 8:15 on ABC and ESPN. Case Keenum, we had him here, Cleveland, for a cup of coffee. Case Keenum is expected to start for the Bears. Caleb Williams out due to injury, and it was really a very good weekend. Ohio State won on Saturday. Florida made a massive jump in the Associated Press Top 25, landed in the top 10 for the first time in 5 years. The Gators' 24-point win over Mississippi Saturday earned them a 13-spot promotion to number 8. That's their highest ranking since 2020. You got Texas. I tell you what, Tennessee gave them all they could handle. Texas, Georgia, and Notre Dame, hey, Mr. Oriole, Notre Dame Fighting Irish, number 3. Miami was a season high, number 4. Hey, Ohio State moved up a couple of spots after the win. They are number 5. And I was watching, I know, golf could be boring. How, go ahead, yeah, you can bring it on. But I watched a lot of the President's Cup over the weekend, and the Americans, whoo, that was exciting yesterday, as they won the President's Cup yesterday. One of those key matches, 21-year-old Jackson Koivunen, he is some kind of young play. He rallied from 2 down on the back 9 to beat Siwoo Kim. The Americans got early wins from Cameron Young, Justin Thomas, and a key win from Colin Morikawa as they won. We have a poll question for you. You can check that out, and we'll check out the WNAR weather forecast. Get to your calls in a minute.
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3: Our 54 degrees getting up. Cullison's here. He's all dressed up, suit and tie and everything. You got some patchy fog before 8 a.m. Otherwise, partly sunny today, 71. Tomorrow, mostly sunny, 75. How about Wednesday? Dry hump day. Mostly sunny, 78 of the Talk of Akron, WNIR.
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16: 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Now, here's Phil Ferguson, John Lockwood, Joyce Johnson, and Tom Cullison.
0: Yes, indeed.
3: Tommy's in the house.
21: Good
3: Wait,
21: morning,
3: it's
21: morning.
3: Not 7:50.
21: What? Oh, I can't say anything.
0: Oh, so close. Another 30 seconds.
1: Do you want to explain the suit, or do we just have to guess which job interview you're going to be going to today?
21: It was just chilly this morning. I thought when I got up, I think I'll wear a sport coat today. So I'll wear a jacket and tie.
1: The tie?
21: Yeah.
1: That's
21: yeah.
1: A slow.
3: Did you walk Hoagie
1: well,
3: today?
21: Yes, I did.
3: Did you put a coat on him?
21: Yes, I did. Well, he's got his harness, which okay. Is, I call it his coat. Come yeah. On, buddy. Got to get your coat on.
0: Well, good luck with that job interview today.
21: Thank you.
1: Yeah.
21: I've been practicing. Hi, would you like a cart?
3: Would you like a cart?
21: Hi, would you like a sticker? Hi, kiddo, would you like a sticker?
1: Now, one of our questions today, 10% of us have given this ridiculous thing to our dog. It's not a hat. But, I mean, what ridiculous thing. And, again, it is something that we would give to a human, not a dog. That is my hint today.
21: Roofie? So.
1: No,
21: that's silly.
1: No.
21: That's silly.
1: Oh.
3: I don't know. A French kiss?
1: Narcotic French kiss. Yeah.
3: Sorry about that.
1: I'm sure it's happened.
3: I mean, Barney's licked my face.
0: Yeah. I mean, it can be considered a silly thing.
21: Yeah.
1: Right.
3: Okay.
0: Unusual silly.
21: I'm not going to blurt answers out.
1: Thank you.
3: No.
1: Thank you for that.
3: Thank you, Cully.
0: Okay.
21: Good ideas, you know.
1: Very first magazine subscription. Do you guys remember your first? Boys Life for some people. Highlights.
21: I didn't get the. We had Boys Life at the house, but it was mostly my dad being a scouter. He got the magazine, but
0: right.
21: Yeah, I think probably Highlights. Mm-hmm.
3: Yeah,
21: would have been
3: that was always a good one.
21: My actually came. To me and my name.
1: Yes.
21: It was always exciting to come home and get mail.
3: Yeah.
21: Wow.
0: I guess the weekly reader doesn't count, right? Because that was like free in school.
1: Oh,
0: in
1: the
0: school.
1: Weekly reader. That's a good one, though.
3: You didn't get Popular Mechanics?
1: That's a good one.
21: No, I got Galaxy.
3: A Galaxy? What is that all about?
21: Well, you know.
0: Yeah, mm-hmm. Lots of stars in there. Huh?
21: Yeah.
1: Trailer
21: yeah.
1: life.
21: Trailer life.
1: Oh, trailer boy. Life.
21: Yeah. Scooter trash.
1: In highlights.
21: I got highlights, yeah.
1: Wasn't it?
0: Or Field and Stream.
1: Field and Stream. They had the jokes, and they also had find the pictures, the
21: picture
1: hidden
21: search.
1: Pictures in the search.
21: And Goofus and Gallant.
1: Yes.
21: Yes.
1: Yep. And that was a great
21: two boys.
1: Magazine.
21: One did the right thing, one did the wrong thing. Goofus and Gallant.
1: Yeah. Yeah, and which one did we all relate to? Well, the one that did the bad thing.
21: We were all Goofus for the most part.
1: We were all Goofuses.
0: Yeah, one thing I never got a subscription to, but I always bought, and I probably shouldn't have, was Mad Magazine. Yeah.
1: Love Mad Magazine.
0: Mad Magazine, yes. With all the different spoofs they did of TV shows
21: awesome.
0: And movies.
21: Not
0: of course,
21: one
0: the,
21: single advertisement in the magazine.
0: Yeah, right. That's right. No and the fold-out.
21: The fold-out of the back page?
0: Yeah. Love
21: James
0: that.
21: Gaines was the editor-producer. That
0: James
21: magazine.
0: Gaines. Okay.
21: It's a great magazine.
0: Spy versus Spy.
21: I love that.
1: Yeah, those
21: Spy
1: are great Spy. Magazines, yeah. guys. Yep. We forgot about this. I still have the Mad Magazine that does a take on Bonnie and Clyde.
21: Mm-hmm.
1: It is so funny. I wonder if it's worth money. It has to be.
0: Yeah.
1: I mean, it's old.
21: I used to get, for the longest time, Family Handyman. And it was just a... Panty Man's magazine, all kinds of tricks and all kinds of information, and it had usually had a project or two in it.
0: That's mm-hmm. You could build stuff,
21: but
0: right?
21: You could build a workbench or build a table saw table and mm-hmm. stuff like that. So yeah, Family Handyman, it's still out there, still available.
0: Hmm.
21: I might in fact get that magazine. I thought of it several times. I do not want my magazine on the computer though.
1: Oh,
21: I want
1: yeah.
21: my magazine yeah. in the mail, paper, so mm-hmm. I can turn pages.
0: And, that's right.
21: And I always hung on to it for extra long. Like
0: you can dog ear them, and I can yeah. fold it over, you know.
21: You bet.
0: And save your place there. And
21: my dad saved his National Geographic.
1: Oh wow,
21: my God. He had shelves. He had them in plastic sleeves.
0: Oh, yeah. Mm-hmm.
21: And dated. And then you would notice that on the top corner, it would have a TJ or a D in it. Which was my initial or my brother's. So, because he would say, hey, Tommy, I've got a couple of National Geographics. Why don't you come pick those up and look at them? But I want them back.
0: Okay.
21: And then when he got them back, he put my initial on them so he knew that I saw that magazine.
1: On the magazine
21: yeah.
1: itself?
21: On the corner of the magazine, he would put our initials. So
1: you can't sell them.
21: That way. Well, they actually, unfortunately, they all went in the dumpster.
1: Oh, no.
21: When he passed, nobody wanted them.
0: No way.
21: The library didn't want paper magazines.
1: Yeah.
21: They didn't want 300. They were all organized. They were in individual sleeves, but nobody wanted them.
1: So they threw them all away.
0: And for a lot of people, without getting too gross on it, National Geographic was kind of like their introduction to Playboy magazine.
1: To sex.
21: Know, that African summer, girl.
1: Right.
0: Yeah. So. But it was...
1: And
0: it
1: they
0: was,
1: made it seem so natural.
0: Yeah, that's right. It was
1: yeah.
0: all natural and unnatural.
1: It was so guys, the, too, though.
0: Yeah, that's right.
21: So did
0: guys.
21: Galaxy Magazine.
1: Yeah.
21: Huh? It's a different thing, but...
1: Different thing. Very Interstellar.
21: Very similar.
1: Yeah.
0: All right, let's take some calls
5: here. Hey, talk to people.
0: WNIR, good morning.
5: Hello.
6: Good morning.
5: Oh, Shaq Man.
1: No, no, no, no. Hey, Shaq Man.
5: Hey, Shaqer.
0: What's going on?
6: I'm watching the fog roll across the field in front of me.
21: It is kind of foggy out there this morning.
5: Until about yeah. here.
0: Are you on a speaker, sir? Can you get off it? Sir.
21: Uh-oh, did we lose? Oh, did we lose you?
0: Are you there?
21: Uh-oh.
0: Hello.
21: Hey, oh, there
1: oh,
21: we
1: there
21: are.
1: He is.
0: There he is. Okay. All right.
6: Smoke.
0: What's that?
6: Is it more gooder now?
0: Yeah, oh, yeah.
21: It is more gooder than it was before.
0: Yes. More gooder.
21: Yes. So how are you today? Doing well?
5: Good weekend?
6: Doing well. I mean, everybody won that I wanted to. Indiana won.
1: Yeah.
6: Ohio State won.
5: Yeah.
6: Browns won.
1: Mm-hmm.
21: Guardians.
5: Guardians, yeah. They're playoffs.
21: But yeah, a little stumbled yesterday, but it didn't really matter.
5: It didn't matter.
21: No.
5: Nice
21: You're shirt,
5: right,
21: by the way, Phil.
0: Mm-hmm.
21: Yeah, Cleveland Brownies.
5: I got it.
0: Yeah. There you
5: Five
0: go.
5: $5 at Acme.
0: That's right.
21: Wow.
5: $5.
21: Yes.
0: We almost win, but you know what? That's wrong because they've won two in a row and they're 2-1. So,
5: how about that? So is Deshaun worth at least $20 million of that $230 million? Okay.
6: Let's wait till after Thursday.
5: Okay.
21: Yeah.
5: All right.
21: Wait a few
5: big
21: more games.
5: Thursday night against those Squealers.
0: Yep.
6: Yep. But you know what? The Browns have the most winning record on Thursday.
5: Yeah, I know. They've done very well on Thursday nights.
21: In general, or against the Steelers?
5: They're 6-1 again. Well, I don't know what the record is on Thursday nights, but it's pretty good.
21: Hmm. Good for them.
5: And Pittsburgh coming to town. You know what? With Pittsburgh, they travel, man. They got some fans. So let's hope for a big win. And Joyce has already predicted Browns.
1: The Browns win. Yeah.
0: That's right.
5: Browns,
1: yeah. So far, I've picked the winners. Yeah. Considering so, I've never watched
5: she
1: the
5: has,
1: game.
5: She has gone out on a limb, and we have to call Barbara and Tree Service.
6: Oh, I stand with Joyce.
5: Oh,
1: yeah. Thank you.
5: Already, you're
1: That's
5: going
1: the right
5: with Joyce.
1: Choice.
5: How about you, Cully?
21: Well, you know, I've analyzed the game. Yeah. They're going to throw. There's a lot of running.
1: Kicking.
21: And well, it's one end of the other hand. The 50-50, it's a toss. I mean, Phil, it's obvious.
5: Thank you very
21: it's
5: much.
21: Pretty obvious.
5: Thanks, Kelly.
21: I'm not going to go into
8: detail. Team scores the most points.
5: That's another political ad right there.
1: Yes.
21: Thank you,
1: it's a sports
8: now,
1: commentator.
8: Now, let's not say we did. Let's
1: now,
8: not say we did.
1: 10% of us have given this ridiculous thing to our dog. What do you think it is? And it's something that we would normally give to a human, and it's not a hat. I've seen all these animals with hats on, which I think are adorable, but that's not the correct answer. What do you think it is, Shaqman?
6: A toothbrush.
1: Oh.
21: A toothbrush.
5: That's a good doggy. One.
21: Is it a toothbrush?
1: Mm.
21: Boom, boom, boom, boom.
1: Toothbrush. No. It's not that. How often do you eat out? A few times a week? About once a week? A couple times a month? A special occasions or almost never?
6: A couple to three times a month.
1: Oh, yeah. A couple times a month. Two, good for you.
8: It's respectable. Not bad. Not bad.
1: And takeout counts because I love takeout.
21: Yes.
1: I think takeout is the way to go.
21: Do you go pick up or do you have delivery? Joyce.
1: Oh, pick up, and I send an offspring.
21: Ah,
1: I send an offspring to usually go get it.
21: Well, my daughter does that. Well, she says that, you know, if you'll pay, you could pick it up.
1: Right.
21: Wait a minute.
8: I guess Joyce was getting tired of going in there and going, you again?
1: You again.
8: So you send the offspring.
1: I always send the offspring, and they get, you know, money for the tip, money for everything, just so I don't have to try to get
21: it. Pay.
1: I pay. I always pay.
8: Wasn't that like a Stephen King movie, The Offspring?
1: The offspring.
8: Or something.
1: Spawn.
8: Scary stuff.
1: Spawn of Joyce.
21: Great band, too, The Offspring.
1: Now,
21: the Spawn of Joyce.
1: That's a movie.
21: It's like Children of the Corn?
1: Oh, yeah.
21: It's Spawn of
1: Children of the Cob.
8: Children of the Cream Corn.
1: Which was your very first magazine subscription? Do you recall, Shaqman?
6: Popular Science and Popular Mechanics.
8: Oh, there
1: look
8: you go.
1: At you.
8: Right up my alley.
1: Very popular good. Science.
8: Right. Yeah.
1: What did you do? Like, I was saddened to learn that Cullison's family would throw out the National Geographic sector.
21: Nobody wanted them.
1: Nobody wanted those.
21: I mean, we called the library. We called the schools. Maybe the school might want to put them
1: nothing.
21: In a
1: line.
21: Nope. Nobody wanted them.
8: Well, it might have been more value if you hadn't cut out all those pictures before
21: all the nudity.
1: Yeah, you
21: all
1: can't
21: the
1: cut out
21: women.
1: The stuff.
21: Yeah. And my initials, of course, in the top corner of every
1: right there.
21: Magazine.
1: And your address. Yeah. Your address.
21: On Social Security number.
8: Yeah, right?
1: All that was on there. A cozy fall clothing item that you wear. Now, you seem like a sweater guy out there, right?
5: What are you wearing right now as you're sitting on the porch?
6: A furry teabag thong.
5: A thong.
1: A furry, yeah.
8: Okay.
1: You bet that's good for fall.
5: That furry thong, man, that'll keep you warm.
1: That shouts fall, doesn't it? Nothing like it.
8: It's too much information, actually.
21: Kind of brown.
1: Shaqman.
21: Orange.
5: Shaqman.
1: Orange. Yeah, brown and orange.
5: Hey,
21: fall color.
5: You dress up your dog like for going on a walk or, you know, put a coat on him? Butter?
6: Just the collar. She's a cocker, so she's got a good got a good hairy coat.
21: Yeah, mm-hmm. Good.
1: Oh, you know what? They are pretty hairy.
21: So does Phil.
1: Yeah.
21: My dog's
5: collar was a little fur.
21: Well, the collar was a little fur. So were the handcuffs. My Hoagie has a collar that it's one of those plastic clasps that, and every once in a while it would pop open. I thought about getting him another collar, but
1: yes.
21: He has a harness, and that's what I hook him to when I take him for out for a walk and stuff.
5: Teresa, what kind of collar does she put on you?
21: Yeah, it's got
5: the spikes.
1: Shock.
8: Yeah, right.
1: Shock
21: I saw that on TV
1: best.
21: Or on YouTube once. The three brothers, and I thought, this is bad, as I thought, you know, personal experience. The three brothers, the oldest brother talked the youngest brother into letting him put on a shock collar
8: for
21: a dog.
8: Really?
21: And the little younger brother goes, okay.
5: Okay, yeah.
21: And
5: no.
21: Oh, I know better. And of course, the older brother every once in a while would hit the low. The guy would go, and then eventually he hit the high.
5: And that was it.
21: Oh,
8: yeah.
21: What were you thinking, kid?
8: Talk about a high.
21: Yeah, man.
8: Oh, man. All right, let's take a little break here and get back into the action. Of course, the numbers are 330-673-1234, toll-free 1-800-669-4100. It is the Monday edition of the Morning Buzz on WNIR.
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8: All right. It is a Monday morning.
3: Oh, yeah.
8: Yeah. The show must go on. It is the Morning Buzz, Monday edition. John and Jill and Phil.
3: John and Jill
8: and Phil. Jack and Jill.
3: Tom and Ron.
8: John and Joyce.
3: And all the callers.
8: And Bob and Carol and Tim and Alice, too.
1: You know, I saw this fish tank floor show night. And our list of things to celebrate today. It's a day to gather family and friends around your aquarium. You're supposed to dance and sing. Why? Because on every other day, your fish are the spotlight, keeping you entertained. Tonight, it's payback time.
8: Payback time.
1: If you guys had an aquarium, so you know what it's like to
21: clean
1: it.
21: Yeah, we have the fish.
1: Yes, that's what they're saying.
21: Sounds like something from Pee-wee's Playhouse.
8: Yeah, right.
24: Hey, fishy.
8: Yeah,
1: I didn't think my fish
8: because they had
1: needed
8: the chair
1: it.
8: And the chair was cherry,
21: right?
1: Oh, right.
21: Yeah.
1: So
3: we had an aquarium growing up, Jeff, and we used to remember those Super Bowls.
21: Oh yeah,
3: they were hard.
21: Ones?
3: They were hard.
21: Oh yeah.
3: So the aquarium was there with a lot of fish in it, and we were just bouncing the ball back and forth, sitting on the ground.
21: Right.
3: And as brothers do, as you well know,
21: you
3: it gets. Then it was throwing the ball
21: harder,
3: a little harder,
21: harder,
3: a little harder. And he threw one pretty hard at me, and I got it, and I just whaled it and went over his head. Right into the fish tank.
21: Into the fish tank?
1: Yeah.
3: No, it broke the fish
21: tank.
3: And all those, it looked like Niagara Falls, all the fish coming out. Wouldn't you know it, my parents were bowling night.
21: Oh, geez.
3: They just walked in as all of the fish were coming out. And, of course, that was the last time.
21: How come mom and dad just walk in at that very moment?
3: They walked in at that moment, and that was it.
21: My brother and I were playing Monopoly, and I told you. He cheated, always cheated, and I caught him, and I called him a bad name, I was in my bedroom, which was at the top of the stairs, and my dad was hanging the coat up at the foot of the stairs, and I heard those feet coming up the steps. Oh, boy.
8: Boom, boom, boom, boom,
21: boom, boom.
3: Right dead, you know.
8: Yeah, and by the way, a disclaimer here, too. Phil said Super Bowls. He was talking about aquariums, because the NFL frowns on mentioning
3: Super
8: Bowls.
3: Oh, that's right. You're not allowed to.
8: We want to avoid any legal stuff going on.
3: You can't really say this.
8: Yeah, you can't say
5: The big game.
21: The big game, yes.
8: Yeah.
1: Now, I had a fish in college that I would bring home on break.
5: You brought it home?
1: I had to. I can't leave it at the dorm, while I'm not there to feed it. So I'd bring it home, and we had a tiny little bathtub upstairs, and I would free it in the bathtub. And it must have felt like an ocean with my little goldfish swimming around. I named it after, I think, one of the Norwegian swimmers at OU because they were so hot. There was a Sven.
8: No, Sven the fish.
1: There was a Sven.
21: Is it a goldfish?
1: Yeah, big goldfish.
5: Big goldfish. Remember you win those at the fair? What do you do? Carry those around all night?
21: Yeah, in a little baggie.
5: Yeah.
21: With a twist tie at the top. Carry it around.
5: I mean, you can't put it in a lock. I guess you could in a lock.
1: And how many of those little black goldfish were there named Popeye? Because their eyes kind of popped out.
8: Yeah.
5: I never did see a person with the ping pong balls get it actually into one of those.
21: Yeah.
5: You know what I mean? They bounce all around.
8: Yeah.
5: Then you want to fish all night?
8: It's fixed.
21: Well, it's a conspiracy. At the sports show in the old days, they used to have the trout pond.
1: Okay. Yes.
21: And the kids could get a stick. It's like a stick with a hook on it, and they put a bait on it, and you throw it out into the little trout pond. It's a great big swimming pool.
1: Right.
21: And then you took a trout home in a bag. No, I'm not walking around the sports show with a stinky dead trout in the sack.
8: Oh, my goodness.
1: It's like, where are you going to put it?
21: I think they put an end to that. You know? But they did have the squirrel on a motorboat. That was kind of fun
5: to watch. I like that, the squirrel on a motorboat.
21: Yeah, I forget his name, but it was kind of fun to watch.
8: Was his name Squirrely?
21: Squirrely, I think it was.
8: Kind of like a Pee Wee Herman thing. You know, chairs, cherry, the squirrel, squirrely. And hey, today is strawberry cream pie day.
21: Oh, we could go for one.
8: Man, 70% of strawberry cream pie's weight comes from the strawberries themselves. Mm-hmm. That's right, damn it. As it should be. And, of course, it's significantly less after I add some Cool Whip to it, but yep.
21: we wouldn't turn it down.
8: Strawberry cream pie.
5: Not at all.
21: This is strawberry cream pie day, so we should celebrate.
8: That's right.
21: So if Mary's listening.
5: Nah, Mary, we don't.
1: Celebrate.
8: Yeah, we'll celebrate with a few phone calls.
5: Talk to our people.
8: WNIR, good morning.
5: Hello.
11: Hello.
8: Hello. Hello. How are you?
11: I'm good. How are you guys?
5: Good.
8: We're doing good. Who's his?
1: Who are we talking to?
11: Tyler from Massillon.
1: Hey, Tyler
5: from Massillon. Tyler, how you doing, man?
21: First time caller?
11: Yeah, first time.
8: Awesome.
1: So what made you call today?
11: I've heard of you guys from being down at Crackpot with Tom being there.
1: Yeah.
21: Oh, boy.
1: Tom.
21: Oh, boy.
1: Did you throw stuff at the MC or no? Just let him perform. Yeah.
11: Just let him go.
1: That's the best way to handle that.
21: I appreciate it.
8: Let him get it out of his system. And
21: let him get up there and make a fool of himself.
5: We were there Saturday night. You're kind of funny.
21: Yeah, people have said that.
5: You were up there a little too long, I thought, but you're kind of funny. You know?
21: Yeah, but I'm up there about 12 minutes.
5: You were longer than one of the comedians.
21: I was.
5: Not the headliner.
8: Yeah, so Tyler, what are you up to? You going to work, going to school? What are you up to?
11: I'm currently working.
5: All right, okay.
21: Are you at work right now?
11: Yeah. I drive adults with developmental disabilities.
21: Okay. Oh, very good. Is it for UDI? Was it UDI? UDS?
11: Yeah.
21: United Disability Services. Yeah, it's not a UDI.
1: I thought you were going to say UTI.
21: Yeah, that's what I was thinking. Yeah,
1: right.
5: Or ATI.
8: Well, we thank you for that. Yeah. A very noble thing for you
21: Absolutely.
8: To do.
21: Absolutely.
8: So how you like this weather? Are you enjoying it?
11: Yeah, I love it, actually. I was in Tennessee last week, and it was hot, so I'm glad to be back in the cool weather.
21: Mm-hmm. It is almost perfect yesterday.
5: Yeah.
8: Yes.
21: Mm-hmm. 70, 71, sunshine.
8: Yeah.
21: It was a beautiful day.
5: Yeah, it was
8: just
5: great.
8: Just nice.
5: We got more nice weather coming. So
1: How about the first magazine subscription that you or your family would bring into your home? What do you think? You remember?
11: Mine was Sports Illustrated.
5: All right.
1: Okay.
21: Sports Illustrated.
8: Okay.
11: I remember that because I was always missing a month when I was a kid.
1: Oh man.
5: I know.
1: A month. Yeah.
21: Mom and Dad hid that one.
5: Hey, what happened to this issue? Yeah.
1: Yeah. Just say they take a vacation that month. Yeah, that's
11: right.
1: Yeah, we did the highlights, and there was also one, Jack and Jill, I think, was another kids' magazine.
21: Yep. Mom and Dad always got Post and Life.
1: Mm-hmm.
21: We got both of those. And Reader's Digest. Reader's Digest is still around.
8: They are.
21: And
8: they are.
21: Around.
8: Yeah.
21: Grandma got Grit. Remember Grit magazine?
8: Grit.
1: Oh, my. No,
8: I was just thinking of that, too. Yeah.
1: Is that on how to make grits?
21: Yeah. I like grits.
1: Which, by the way, I made my friendship bread. Of course, Saturday, one of my busiest days, it was the day I was supposed to bake the bread. You know, after 10 days of it was great.
5: Awesome.
1: It turned everyone was like, "Oh my gosh, this smells so good." It is so but it takes 10 days to make it because you got
5: it. Turned out good.
1: It turned out really good. I'm just pleased. Yeah. I didn't promise I'd make it again, but I might.
21: So, caller, what we say? We got the magazine. What else were we asking there,
5: Jerry? Yeah, cozy fall clothing.
1: Oh, yeah.
5: Cozy fall clothing. Do you have a favorite wrap or a hoodie or a hat or something? What's your favorite fall clothing item?
12: I have a Carhartt zip up. It's like a weather, it's like not a normal Carhartt, but it's like a rain type Carhartt.
5: Yeah, very good. Yeah. All right.
21: Yeah, that's does the job, right?
13: Yeah, absolutely. Yeah.
21: Good quality.
13: It just says fall. When you put it on, or you got one of those fall days, you look in the closet and you go, "Oh, I forgot all about that." And you get that little hoodie or that flannel shirt or whatever.
5: Yeah.
1: Yes. Now, 10% of us have given this ridiculous thing to our dog. What is it? It's not narcotics. It's not. It's something that you would give to a human. It's not a toothbrush or a hat.
5: All right.
1: What do you think it might be?
12: I'm going to guess the weirdest one I've seen and say a birthday card.
1: Oh, a birthday card.
5: Yay!
1: You are correct.
5: You are a winner, sir.
1: Yeah, you are a winner.
5: Way to go.
1: And let me ask you this question. Do you eat out a lot, a few times a week, once a week, a couple times a month? What do you think?
12: A couple times a week.
1: A couple times a week.
5: Very good.
1: All right. You want to win today, first-time caller?
12: Yeah.
21: Awesome. Awesome.
1: So we're going to put you on hold.
5: You hang on 1 second. We will be right with you. Yeah. And then we're going to do a little news.
21: What are we giving away? Menches?
1: Menches and Haunted House.
21: And the Hudson Haunted House.
1: That's it, two for day.
5: All right. Congratulations, Tyler. Let's do some news right now.
14: 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Weather today looks pretty nice. Some fog this morning, otherwise partly sunny, the high 71. Powerful nor'easter pummeling the shoreline in the eastern U.S. for another day. The storm caused another round of flooding in low-lying areas in New Jersey and New York City. Knocked out power to thousands of homes. The storm has disrupted travel up and down the coast, canceling and delaying flights again Sunday in Boston as well as New York. President Donald Trump in the area visited Ohio Saturday in support of Senator John Houston as a Republican tries to fend off a competitive challenge from Democratic former Senator Sherrod Brown. The Ohio race seen as vital to determining control of the Senate. A 35-year-old Akron man struck by a car, killed in a high-speed collision while crossing the street in Akron early Saturday. The crash, which also involved three other vehicles, happened around 2 a.m. Highland Square area, West Market Street, near the intersection with South Highland Avenue. Police say a red Chrysler 300 driven by a 45-year-old woman heading west on West Market Street at a high rate of speed when it struck the 35-year-old man. The man identified Sunday as Jameson Franklin of Akron, pronounced dead at the scene. After hitting the pedestrian, police say the Chrysler kept driving west and struck the back of a Buick Encore, then collided with two other parked vehicles. The driver of the Chrysler, as well as a 57-year-old man who was driving the Buick, both taken to the hospital with serious injuries that are believed to be non-life-threatening. That, according to police, that crash remains under investigation. Remember, get the news anytime at WNIR.com. Sports in a minute.
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14: Alrighty, take a look at sports. And Deshaun Watson threw a couple of TD passes to Harold Fannin Jr., the Bowling Green State product, the tight end who's Well, his rookie year was very good, and he's off to a good start here in year two. I'll tell you what, the Browns have a lot of young players, and they're starting them, whether they're rookies or second-year players, and they're coming through. And the Browns held off the Carolina Panthers yesterday, final score 21-18. And so all four teams in the AFC North have records of 2-1. The Browns host the Steelers Thursday night, with the winner taking over first place in the division. Aaron Rodgers passed for 292 yards, three touchdowns, and the Steelers beat the Bengals 30-27. Lamar Jackson completed a 27-yard pass to Zay Flowers, alertly called timeout with 1 second left, and Tyler Loop hit a 56-yard field goal as the Ravens beat the Cowboys 34-31. Monday Night Football tonight, Philadelphia at the Bears. And that game, 8:15 on ESPN and ABC. In baseball, of course, the Guardians Saturday with the win and Chicago loss wrapped up the division title. And the good news there, they can sit out this first round, you know, best of three. And they'll wait for basically the winner of the White Sox-Astros series. Wild card series, game one, Phillies and Braves. That game coming up tomorrow, Tuesday at 2 p.m. Then you got the White Sox Astros at 5. NL Wild Card Series Tuesday. Red Sox Yankees at 8 p.m. And then the Cubs Padres at 10 p.m. all on Tuesday. We have a poll question for you. Check it out. We'll check out weather in a minute.
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21: And before, Phil, before you get to the weather forecast, I just check on the sports poll.
14: Thank you very
21: much.
14: Doing
21: you a favor.
14: Thank you.
21: Let's take a look here. The question,
14: no,
21: of course.
14: No iron team.
21: What was the best thing about the Browns' win over the Panthers yesterday? You got a lot of choices.
14: Yeah.
21: Number one, tied. Harold Vannon's two touchdown catches or no offensive turnovers. Tied for first place in division. That's actually number one. 36% of the vote. Browns defense.
14: Yeah.
21: Zero.
14: Really?
21: Deshaun Watson's leading the final
14: drive. Yes.
21: Zero.
14: Oh, boy.
21: Okay. Yeah.
14: So
21: number one. Tied for
14: high on Deshaun.
21: We're just freaking glad we won.
14: Yeah. Hey, the weather today, another beautiful day. Partly sunny at 71. Tomorrow, sunny, 75. Wednesday, mostly sunny, 78.
21: How about Thursday?
14: Thursday, sunny, 81.
21: Picnic day.
14: Oh, you're going out picnic?
21: I'm hoping.
14: Talk of Akron,
21: plan.
14: WNIR.
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8: 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WNIR, WNIR.com. John and Joyce and Phil and Tom. I got all the names right this time. And we are here until 10 a.m. taking your calls, of course, 330-673-1234. Toll free around the world, 1-800-669-4100. Let's get some phone calls, shall we? WNIR, good morning.
14: Hello?
26: Good morning. Let's get you off Bluetooth.
14: Oh, Mercer guy.
1: Mercer
14: what
1: guy.
14: Up, bud?
8: How's it going, bud?
1: Good morning.
26: Hey, I'm well. How you guys doing?
1: Down good, on the farm, man.
21: How's the farm doing this morning?
26: Real good, real good.
21: Everybody good?
1: Mm-hmm.
21: Awesome. Nice to
26: finished
21: hear that.
26: Finished our last bit of hay off this year, so we're good.
21: All right.
26: Couple magazines.
1: Yeah.
26: Donkeys for Dummies.
21: Donkeys?
1: That's not a real magazine.
21: No, but it's a great idea.
1: It's a great name, though.
26: Donkey Digest, cheap for singles, or, you know, cheap made simple.
5: All right.
1: I know. How do you get your...
21: Sheep for simpletons?
1: Yeah. Sheep for singles.
26: Yeah, oh, has, yeah, something like that.
1: It has bad connotations, though.
26: So. Thursday topic there.
1: No, we can talk about... In fact,
21: sheep for singles. Oh,
1: we,
21: boy.
1: We can talk about that.
5: That's
1: here.
5: Your dad.
1: How do you get sheep to like each other? Or is that just a natural thing? Like, so, you
21: send
1: know,
21: flowers?
1: Like, like, there's no dating process. How do you get, like, the animals to...
21: Mate.
1: Yeah, to do it.
21: Yeah.
1: To do it.
26: Smells, you know.
1: Smells.
21: They just know.
26: They know what to do.
21: Yeah.
26: Mm-hmm. Yeah. They just. We turned our bull out with three new girls yesterday.
1: Oh. Okay.
26: We'll be having Jane.

0: Bi-monthly now.
1: Yeah.
0: Reader's Digest,
2: it's
0: I
2: hard
0: believe,
2: to
0: is
2: find
0: still out there.
2: magazines that,
0: Yeah.
2: it's hard to find magazines today that aren't 80% ads.
3: Tell us some
4: exactly.
3: Tully had Tiger Beat.
2: Nice
3: I think
0: Tiger Beat.
3: Didn't you have Tiger Beat?
0: Yeah, 16.
3: Yeah.
0: 17.
4: Okay, Mercy
0: 18,
4: Guy. What'd you say? Go ahead, Mercy Guy. What'd you say?
2: There's a lot of farm magazines that are geared specifically toward, you know, different species.
3: Yeah,
2: okay.
4: Yeah. They had
3: whatever.
4: Field and Stream, too. You remember Field and Stream, right?
3: What's that you said, Mercy?
2: Oh, absolutely. Yeah.
3: Yeah, okay.
4: Yep.
0: They have farm magazines that are what? Geared towards different types of farms or basically different?
2: Yeah, I mean, maybe like, you know, if you're specifically a sheep herder
0: yeah.
2: or whatever, that, you know, they will talk about different types and how to do and
1: right. Herder of the month.
0: Now, is that available in print form or is that, for the most part, on the computer?
2: There's a lot online, but you
0: yeah.
2: can get print. But yeah. the problem with the print is significant amount of ads.
0: This you know, is true.
2: Which I understand. That's yeah. why the magazine's low cost.
0: But,
2: and it might be Purina advertising mineral.
0: But have you been to the store lately? I know Acme has a magazine mm-hmm. rack.
3: Yes, they do.
0: Drug
3: yeah.
0: stores have
3: yeah.
0: a magazine rack.
3: Biscuits and Porn.
0: Biscuits and Porn had magazines, and those weren't cheap either, but they're highly specific.
3: Yeah.
4: and get the,
2: but
4: and
2: get,
0: news. Magazines are not cheap.
4: At Biscuits and Porn,
2: no,
4: get the ones that are wrapped in plastic.
0: You
4: okay,
0: want
4: not,
0: the ones wrapped.
3: You don't want
0: yeah.
3: the ones that are
4: no,
3: the, dog the pages are sticking.
4: Yeah.
1: And so many of them anymore are not even monthly. They don't.
0: No,
1: they can't afford to.
0: Right.
4: Yeah.
1: Right. So
2: quarterly.
1: They. Yeah,
0: quarterly.
1: Like a quarterly
4: yep.
1: magazine.
4: Yep.
1: And someone got me, and I it was a very thoughtful gift, a Cat Fancy magazine.
0: Yes, Cat Fancy. Mm-hmm.
1: The difference for me, though, was it's about purebreds, and I'm not it's, about that.
0: Yeah.
1: You know,
0: yeah.
1: I just kind of do
0: Not often
1: do
0: you
1: the
0: see
1: rest
0: feral magazines.
1: You
2: oh,
1: never
2: yeah.
1: see feral cats.
2: Yeah. Way to go.
1: Yeah, mongrels.
0: Well, you know, you can go to the library. Go
1: oh,
0: downtown
1: yes.
0: to the or any
1: yeah.
0: of the libraries.
1: Any.
0: So,
4: yeah.
0: And
4: absolutely.
0: They have a huge selection of magazines.
3: Yeah.
0: You can take them out 2 weeks. And I remember I would go to the library and get the 3-4 magazines.
1: Mm-hmm.
0: Everything. We'd get some books and some videos and
4: mm-hmm.
0: stuff.
4: Yeah.
0: And I brought a magazine in here. I was sitting in the controller in the production room, and Joe Finan walked by and he goes, "What you reading?"
1: Mm-hmm.
0: And he looked and it was Guns and Garden.
1: Oh.
0: And he goes, "That pretty much
4: Guns
0: covers it all."
1: Yeah.
0: I'd never seen it before, so I picked up a copy of one of the Guns and Garden.
1: Guns and Garden. Did you learn something from this?
0: Well, yeah, the weird people who get magazines.
1: See,
0: who gets a magazine about gardening
1: guns?
0: And guns? I
1: wonder.
2: Well, remember, you remember Maxim magazine?
1: Yeah,
3: oh, yeah.
1: Maxim.
3: I remember. Yeah,
1: yeah. Are
3: absolutely.
1: They still publishing?
2: That,
1: I don't
2: like,
1: know if they
2: like
1: are.
2: John said,
3: what's
2: like
3: that again?
2: John said, it covered ranges of topics. You know,
4: yes,
2: food and
3: mm-hmm.
2: drink
3: okay.
2: and music and high tech. And,
4: yeah, I remember oh, Maxim. Yeah, yeah.
0: yeah. yeah. Playboy well, tried yeah. to build themselves as a mm-hmm. full magazine, and they did. They had some really, truly great writers writing articles, cartoonists, but, you know, most people bought the magazine for, but...
1: Yeah.
4: Yeah.
2: All right.
1: But for
4: you had
1: the information.
0: But, yeah.
4: yeah. And you
0: yeah.
4: had
1: the
4: had
1: stories.
4: The,
0: stories.
4: You had the Playboy interviews, too,
0: mm-hmm.
4: which were really good. And one that stands out is one they had with John Lennon.
0: Right.
4: And it was done shortly before he was assassinated. Yeah. And just his whole take yeah. on him and the Beatles and life and, you know, being a dad there for a while before
2: you
4: he
2: mean,
4: returned to music.
2: You mean I won't see an article on Hoof Rod and Playboy?
1: See,
0: no.
1: I think they should. I think you need
0: no,
1: to write a letter.
0: Hoof and mouth, you don't see that.
1: Or hoof
4: yeah.
1: and mouth
2: increase
1: disease.
2: Our viewership scope, yeah.
1: Right.
4: Hey,
2: yeah.
4: Never say never.
1: They'll
4: okay.
1: be flying off the shelves if you
2: I'll
1: do an
2: on.
1: Article on
2: yeah.
1: hooves. Okay, or hoofed, hoofed animals and have the pictures like a centerfold with the
0: that's
1: hoofed
0: a,
1: animals.
4: Oh, there you go.
0: That's a whole other category.
2: Now, you say I write this article?
4: What's that, man?
3: Yeah, really. What,
2: can I use AI to write this article?
0: Maybe AI?
4: Yeah,
1: oh.
4: yeah, exactly.
0: And post the pictures, I guess.
1: Do you want a trivia question? We got
0: oh,
1: a new one.
2: Certainly.
0: Yeah. Oh, yeah.
1: You,
0: here
1: hey,
0: we
1: see,
0: go.
1: See, you're into these,
0: brand
1: okay? By what name is the patella more commonly known as? Patella, shoulder blade.
2: Kneecaps,
1: that's
3: oh,
1: right.
3: Oh, ladies and gentlemen.
4: Boy, you are quick
1: that
4: on the gun.
1: Right.
3: Mercer guy.
1: You know your body parts.
4: Yeah.
1: You actually
2: well,
1: paid
2: all,
1: attention in
0: have
1: health
0: had,
1: class.
0: Have you had a knee
2: no,
0: replacement?
2: They've all been replaced.
0: Yeah.
2: No, they've all been replaced.
1: Oh.
2: No, I'm kidding.
0: No,
2: not
0: yet.
2: I'm good with knees, shoulders, not so much.
0: Yeah.
1: Mm-hmm.
0: Not so much.
2: Yeah.
0: So now we got time. We need
1: we
0: another.
1: We got some other questions,
0: okay,
1: too, if you want.
0: More.
1: Yeah. All right. So if you could pick only one, you know, cozy fall clothing item. I know, you know, you're not a bit like myself. We're not just into clothes. What item, though, like a sweater, scarves, hoodies?
2: My heated vest.
0: A heated vest. I bet you could use that.
4: Now you're talking.
2: I can still maneuver around, you know, in and out, and there's mm-hmm. times when that's about all I need. And then long sleeve shirt, and then, yeah, I don't need to use the batteries, but then I have pockets, so Yeah, that's a bonus right
1: you
2: there.
1: You know what? Yeah. And it reminds me...

0: And I wish I still had it, an electric blanket. I still wish I had it.
1: Those were nice, I tell you what.
0: Oh, my gosh.
2: When I was in Boy Scouts, we had electric socks.
0: Oh, really?
2: It was a pair of socks.
3: That's
2: and
3: right.
2: And it had a little battery pack. And it's strapped to your leg like with the, it wasn't Velcro, but it maybe elastic.
3: Yeah.
2: And a little battery pack.
4: Anybody ever use a weighted blanket?
2: A weighted blanket. Had one of those.
3: I've heard good things about
2: those. It was like 20 pounds.
0: Can I ask why you would use that? Why would you use a weighted blanket?
4: Just because, I don't know if it's the security of the thing, but it just feels good and you get a good night's sleep, but at least I did.
2: Okay. But my daughter used it for a long time. It's a security thing. It just makes you, psychologically, you feel more secure, more snuggled in. Right. I don't know, but weighted blanket.
4: You're being held by somebody, you know, blanket or imaginary or whatever. Yeah. You
0: that's
4: know?
0: Why people get pets.
2: It's tough to wash that thing, though. The washing machine doesn't like a 25-pound blanket.
0: No.
1: No, that's not good.
4: I would take to the laundromat. You know, like I need to go to the laundry right now. My bulk winter clothing, you know,
2: yeah.
4: I'll get them all at once. And,
2: How many times
4: here? But
2: how well can you take a pair of coveralls and put a pair of coveralls in the washing machine with all kinds of other bulky clothes? That washing machine's don't like that.
3: No, no. Mm-hmm. Yeah. Wasn't built for it.
0: Right. Always a pleasure, my friend.
1: Hey, thanks for calling.
3: Hey, you have a good day. All right. More Morning Buzz after this.
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7: All righty.
3: Yes, indeed. Thanks. Here we go.
7: Beautiful day today.
3: Yeah. Putting some upbeat stuff today on your Monday in WNIR. Dawn.
10: Hey, girl, what you doing down there?
3: Wow.
10: Dancing alone every night.
3: I'm watching the video of this, and this is like the original video to it, and boy, Tony Orlando doesn't look like Tony Orlando, not like you see him today.
0: I used to love that show.
3: What a bunch
2: Tony
3: of...
2: Orlando
3: yeah,
2: and
3: the Tony Orlando and Don show. That's right. That's right.
2: Those shows are all long gone. I mean, obviously reruns are still out there somewhere.
3: Yeah.
2: But that type of variety show, it's a shame. Yeah. I used to like Ed Sullivan. Always had that guy on that spun the plates. On the
1: oh, yeah, he was very good. Yes. And Topo Gigio.
3: Yeah, oh, yeah, I can't forget him. Oh, now I know why. He's not wearing any facial hair.
2: No mustache.
3: He's got no mustache, no beard or goatee or anything. That's why.
1: All right.
0: I liked his mustache.
3: What a young,
2: kind of a porn star mustache.
3: Yeah, what a young stud he was.
0: Very stud-like.
3: All right, let's talk to some people
1: here. Talk to people.
3: WNIR, good morning.
11: Good morning.
2: Good morning. How are you today?
11: I'm grand. I got a name of a magazine for kids.
1: All right.
3: Okay, what magazine?
2: 17.
0: Oh, 17.
3: Oh, yeah.
0: And then when you turn 18, what do? Do you keep subscribing? I mean, what
2: You're
0: happens?
2: Not allowed. Illegal.
3: Yeah, it's the law.
2: It's the law.
11: I probably still have them somewhere.
0: Yeah, somewhere. I remember 17. Everybody, all the women wanted
2: all
0: to read Cosmo,
2: gals.
0: Though. Cosmo was the hot one.
1: Oh, is that right? Cosmo?
0: Cosmo was the one. Right.
2: I remember that. Phil used to get that.
1: Well, not. Yeah. I mean, yeah.
2: Not every.
1: It was a couple of years.
3: Well, Cosmo is where Burt Reynolds posed.
2: You bet.
0: I think so.
1: What is centerfold? Cosmopolitan or am I missing?
3: Yeah, it was Cosmo, strategically placed hand.
2: Yes.
0: Right at the staple.
2: In fact, we had a business office manager for a while who had that poster on her wall. In her office.
1: I didn't know.
2: Yeah.
0: Now, I've known the business managers here. I'm a little stunned by that.
1: I don't know who it is.
2: I won't mention Juanita, but...
0: Yeah.
3: Wonder if she was getting the business.
0: I don't know. That's a good one, though. If you could pick only one cozy fall clothing item, what would it be?
11: Oh, goodness. I was a skier.
0: Oh, you were a skier. Okay.
3: Wow.
11: Man, you had to have a lot of cozy stuff then.
0: You do. Oh, yeah. You got to dress for the elements.
3: Yeah, the old ski jacket there to keep warm, and everything. Yeah,
2: with the lift ticket on the zipper.
0: What would you say?
11: I had a, like, I guess it was kind of a sheepskin kind of hat.
3: Oh, okay, great. Hey, look, we got to run. Sorry for that, but we'll be back. WNIR, Kent Akron, 8 o'clock.
12: From ABC News, I'm Sherry Preston. Police in the UK have 5 men in custody on terror charges after being taken into custody near a base being used by U.S. forces in the war against Iran. ABC Chief Foreign Correspondent Ian Pannell is outside RAF Fairford, southwest of London.
13: British police acting after a late-night tip Saturday from a local farmer about 3 suspicious vehicles heading towards a base. US forces have been using Fairford to launch operations against Iran. Now, it's not yet clear who's behind the bomb plot, but in July, the Islamic Revolutionary Guard warning any UK base used to attack Iran is a, quote, legitimate target.
12: We've also just learned that the 5 men arrested are all British nationals, all from London and all in their 20s. President Trump rejecting Iran's ceasefire proposal over the weekend.
14: Trump insists, as he often does, that Iran wants to make a deal, but telling Axios it is not the deal that I want to make, adding they overplayed their hand. Trump says he expects more talks with Iran this week, but he's also leaving open the possibility that the U.S. could resume bombing.
12: ABC Chief White House Correspondent Mary Bruce. South Korea saying just now that blasts along its border have injured 3 officers and that the blasts were likely caused by North Korean mines. Floodwaters are receding and the cleanup is underway after the weekend nor'easter that stretched from Virginia up through Massachusetts. ABC meteorologist Leslie Lopez.
15: Massive waves pummeling beachside communities, decimating shorelines and flooding towns. The storm bringing destructive winds up to 80 miles per hour in some areas, toppling trees onto homes, cars and power lines.
12: 56-year-old man from Brooklyn killed when debris fell from a tree into a parking lot. New York prosecutors reopening the investigation into allegations of rape at a Cornell University frat house 2 years ago. You're listening to ABC News.
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12: Pope Leo wrapping up his trip to France later today. ABC's Tom Sophie Burridge has been following him.
17: This morning, Pope Leo conducting a vast open-air Sunday Mass. We met a group from Miami among the 150,000 pilgrims attending, the Pope meeting survivors of sexual abuse, urging the church to heal the, quote, deep wounds inflicted within its own ranks. Tomorrow, Pope Leo heads to the northern French city of Metz on the final day of this papal trip.
12: American cattle ranchers are asking ICE to cool it. Raids on legally documented ranch hands have caused a worker shortage that's affecting the beef industry. Here's ABC's Stephen Portnoy.
18: Cattlemen's groups in Texas, Oklahoma, and Kansas are speaking out about ICE raids, writing in a joint statement that ICE operations are having a massive chilling effect on legal documented workers, warning, quote, these types of disruptions will lead to higher beef prices for consumers.
12: Another problem for Boeing 737 MAX planes, this one affecting the aircraft's ability to land.
19: The FAA is now investigating a Boeing software glitch on flight computers of some 737 MAX aircraft during landing, specifically if a plane has to perform a go-around, meaning the autoflight system could become disengaged and pilots would either have to manually make the directional changes or re-engage that system.
12: ABC's Alex Prechet. Boeing says they have identified the issue and their engineers are working on a fix. I'm Sherry Preston, ABC News.
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22: For 50 years, Sherrod Brown voted how he was told. 1975 to today, different presidents, different issues, but Sherrod Brown's vote never changed. 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Sherrod Brown voted with Biden, 97%. Schumer, 95. Bernie Sanders, 92. That was the Democrat Party he joined 50 years ago. But times have changed. Now extremists are taking over. They're not asking for your vote. 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And Sherrod Brown will fall in line. He always does. Sherrod Brown, times changed. 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
7: 8:06, 54 degrees right now. Good morning. I'm Phil Ferguson, WNIR News, brought to you by Frank's Place, 549 West Market Street, featuring happy hour Monday through Friday, 3 p.m. to 6 p.m. Mondays, get one of the chef's special sandwiches. Stay for the Queen of Hearts drawing at 8. Frank's Place, Akron's best neighborhood bar, serving great food for over 33 years. Great weather will continue through midweek. You got some fog this morning, otherwise partly sunny. The high 71 for today. It's sentencing day for a 38-year-old woman convicted of rape of an infant. Jamie Lee Hunt of Hudson Falls, New York, found guilty earlier this year of raping and abusing an 11-month-old infant in her care while living at the Springfield Township Red Roof Inn. She was found guilty of a number of charges, including rape of a child, felonious assault, endangering children. Smith's co-defendant and father of that infant, Jason Santos of Stony Creek, New York, pleaded guilty earlier to related charges. He was sentenced to life in prison. Back in November 2024, Springfield Township Police responded to a call at the Red Roof Inn for an unresponsive infant. While performing life-saving measures, officers observed extensive bruising. Other Visible signs of abuse. The 11-month-old in critical condition taken to the hospital where doctors determined she had multiple rib fractures, fractures to her arms and legs, significant bruising, other injuries. Doctors also discovered evidence consistent with rape and sexual assault. No prison time long enough. One person dead, three others transported to the hospital in critical condition after an SUV crashed through a guardrail, fell to a parking lot below. Happened this morning around 2 a.m. near West Hudson Road and Superior Avenue in Cleveland. The SUV landed on its roof. So far, no word on what caused that crash. ODA moved forward with a major bridge project yesterday morning with the demolition of two sections of a deteriorating bridge. Crews replacing the old State Route 8 bridge over the Cuyahoga River Valley. And during the demolition of the bridge, all lanes of State Route 8 in the blast zone were closed, along with streets within 1,000 feet of that blast zone. The old bridge will be replaced with two new bridges, one for northbound traffic, the other for southbound traffic. Now, the process of cleaning up debris from the old bridge demolition yesterday morning, that will last through November, with the entire project to be finished in 2028. The 2026 election, Tuesday, November 3rd, some key Ohio election dates, October 5th, that's fast approaching. That's the deadline for voter registration. October 6th begins absentee and early in-person voting. October 27th is the deadline for absentee ballot applications, and then November 3rd at 7:30 at night, the deadline for most of those absentee ballots to be received. Powerball, $389 million for tonight, Mega Millions, $300 million for tomorrow night. You can't win unless you play. Remember, get the local news anytime at WNIR.com. It is 8:09. 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
7: 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All right, hey, the Browns, lo and behold, we sit here on Monday morning. After that first game of the season, you're going, you know, will we win any games, let alone two in a row? And the Browns are 2-1. You take a look at the stats. You know, Deshaun Watson, he was 16 of 30 through the air, 144 yards. Okay, didn't throw an interception or turn the ball over. That's good news. However, on the ground, he did very well. He rushed 11 times, 45 yards. Quinshon Judkins coming around a little bit against the Carolina defense. 18 carries, 70 yards, 3.9 average. And receiving, Harold Fannin Jr., caught 7 passes for 51 yards, including a couple of TD passes. Denzel Boston hauled in a couple of passes. Raheem Sanders out of the backfield, 4 catches. Casey Concepcion, the first-round pick for Cleveland, a couple of pass receptions on the day. Hey, it all adds up to a victory. Final score 21-18. Another come-from-behind victory for Cleveland. Another last-minute drive by Deshaun Watson. He's done that a couple of weeks in a row now. And all four teams in the AFC North are 2-1. You know, the Browns are 2-1 over 500 for the first time in 3 years, okay? And the Browns have a big game against the Steelers Thursday night. The winner will take over first place in the division. Aaron Rodgers, 292 yards through the air, 3 touchdowns. Joe Burrow had a decent game, however, he turned the ball over late. And the Steelers beat the Cincinnati Bengals 30-27. It was quite a game. Watched that one yesterday. Dallas and the Ravens in Brazil. And the Ravens outlasted Dallas 34-31, a last-second field goal, a 56-yard field goal. Monday Night Football tonight in Philadelphia as the Chicago Bears come into town at 8:15 on ESPN and ABC. And the postseason picture in baseball, Saturday as the Guardians won, White Sox lost. So that wrapped up the division title for the Guardians once again. And another great job by our skipper, Stephen Vogt, a couple of times now manager of the year. Can he make it 3 in a row? But they will face, the Guardians will face, and the first game will be Saturday. We know that. We don't know the time yet, but it'll be in Cleveland. And we'll see who's going to be starting, whether it be Gavin Williams or Tanner Bibee or Parker Messick out the gate. But the Guardians will play the winner of the White Sox-Houston series. And we have a poll question for you. Check it out. What was the best thing about the Cleveland Browns win over the Carolina Panthers? A lot of choices for you. We'll take a look at the weather forecast coming up next. 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WN Air weather forecast, another beautiful day, partly sunny and 71. Tomorrow, mostly sunny, 75. Midweek, mostly sunny, 78 at the Talk of Akron, WNIR.
3: Okay, and here we are. Nothing like live radio. Gotta love it here, but it is the morning buzz here at WNIR and WNIR.com. That's what I want to play. Valley Girl. Oh, this one, Valley Girl by
0: Valley
3: Frank Zappa.
0: Girl.
3: Yeah.
0: Okay, Zappa.
3: Today is Moon Unit Zappa's birthday, Frank's daughter. She is 59 today.
1: 59.
3: And she's Dweezil's sister, Dweezil Zappa.
0: You have to wonder if she ever wanted to change her name, or maybe she was happy with Moon Unit.
3: Yeah. So
0: maybe that was the thing.
3: Mira Sorvino is celebrating a 59th birthday today, of course. Romy and Michelle's high school reunion. They're supposed to be doing a sequel today. So we'll see what happens with that. Jeffrey Jones, movie actor from Ferris Bueller's Day Off, The Hunt for Red October. He was also briefly in Beetlejuice.
0: Yeah.
3: Jeffrey Jones is celebrating a birthday today. He is 80. Naomi Watts is 58 today, of course. Married to Billy Crudup since 2023. Who else we have here? Brandon Bam Majera from Westchester, Pennsylvania. Reality star, movie actor, producer. Jackass movies, Viva La Bam, and hey, if you're having a birthday today, a big bam to you, you know.
0: Celebrate, right.
3: Big bam boom, as they say.
0: You know, and we're bringing back some memories with magazines that we subscribed to when we were growing up. Well, vintage photos of Chuck E. Cheese revisiting the, remember the Animal Band?
1: Oh, yeah.
2: Hell yeah. Yeah. Chuck E. Cheese, you bet.
0: Remember the ceiling tubes and you tried to find your kids somewhere in the ceiling tubes?
7: Going into the ball pit or whatever that was, you know, Chuck E. Cheese.
0: And how many game tokens did it take to win a pencil?
7: A pencil, it was
0: Does
7: a lot.
0: Does anyone remember?
3: Yeah. Oh, man.
2: Yeah. 3 or 4 sleeve lengths of tickets and you get a pencil.
3: Yeah.
1: Wait. Wait.
7: Yeah, or stickers or something.
0: A stick of gum.
3: Yeah, I used to play skee ball all the time, all right. You know. You had to roll the ball in there and get the tickets and, you know, just load the quarters in there and the balls come down and get, you know, you get a paper clip. You know, by getting all those tickets.
0: And you know what? These are childhood. Now, I did not. They didn't have Chuck E. Cheese when I was growing up, but I brought the kids there.
7: Oh, yeah, kids.
0: And I will never forget one of my kids losing. They were at a birthday party there, and one of his shoes got lost in the little room of balls.
7: In the ball pit.
2: Yeah. He had to go in and look for his shoe.
0: I had to go in and be the brave one. And try to get that shoe
2: they
0: back.
2: They ever sanitize those things?
0: I doubt it. But you go to those places, it's like, whoa.
2: Yeah, they didn't have those when we were growing up.
0: No.
2: They didn't have the Chuck E. Cheese and stuff like
0: that.
3: No.
2: I remember they had, it was called, I want to say it was Fallon's. Kittyland.
0: Oh, dear.
2: It was out on Cleveland Maslin Road. It was a amusement park. And they had all kids' amusement park. It was Kittyland. Although I never went there on my birthday. My mom would never take
0: me.
2: My birthday was January 9th. So
0: nobody's doing outdoor activities. But you're right. I think, you know, we just didn't. We'd have cake, and that was, that was a highlight. So our question today, which was your very first magazine subscription at your house? At your house? And if you could pick only one cozy fall clothing item, what would it be? The sweatshirts, the heated vest. I need to investigate a heated vest.
2: I can see a farmer.
0: Yeah.
2: Somebody that's involved in farming or something, have a ranch or something.
3: Yeah,
2: because wearing
3: really mornings can be, really chilly.
2: The last lady is a skier, and she had some kind of a furry hat.
0: Mm-hmm. Yeah, you have to dress really warm when you're a skier.
2: You bet.
0: Are this or that today, printed book or audio book? A lot of our listeners are tuning into the audiobooks, and I think that's something I need to revisit, doing that, reading an audiobook. How often do you eat out? A few times a week? About once a week? A couple times a month? We have a couple ties here. Only special occasions, and almost never.
7: Probably once a week.
2: Probably go out probably a few times a month, I suppose.
0: Yeah.
2: Mm-hmm. Yeah. We're gonna do planning on a picnic on Thursday. But we're going to cheat, and we're going to stop at Acme.
0: And buy all the food.
2: Buy some fried chicken.
0: That's probably a good idea.
2: Hey, by the time you get out there and get a fire started, it's starting to get dark. So.
3: Yeah, beautiful October day, though.
7: Nice day, mostly sunny.
2: Who doesn't like fried chicken from Acme?
0: Yes.
2: There you go.
3: WNIR, good morning.
8: Hello. Hey, what are you doing?
2: Hey,
7: BS, sir.
2: How are you?
8: Man, you caught me making dog vittles.
2: Dog vittles, yes.
0: Okay, for you or the dog.
8: Take a guess.
2: Yeah, my dog eats a full breakfast, and as he's eating breakfast, I'm eating my breakfast. He scarfs his down, and then he stands there and stares at me like, Dad.
8: So does Claire. She wants more. So
2: you just ate.
8: Yeah, and then she'll eat a bunch of
7: it's food. Funny how, Barney, honestly, will just stare at me the whole meal.
2: Yeah.
7: You know, just stare.
2: Watch that fork move from the plate to your mouth, from the plate to your mouth. You know, the whole time he's going, come on, Dad.
0: Drop one. Drop something.
7: Give it to me.
2: I dropped, on purpose, I dropped some scrambled eggs this morning.
0: Come on,
2: buddy.
7: Accidentally?
2: No. Well, he doesn't know, but
3: So how's your weekend, dude?
8: Claire's the dog today. My wife's not home.
3: Yeah.
8: I'm usually the dog when she's home. Watch that Browns game.
2: Mm-hmm.
7: Yeah.
8: Pretty good. I lost. I bet against them.
2: Oh.
3: But overall, you had a pretty good weekend in that respect, right?
8: What's that?
3: I said, overall, you had a good weekend in respect, even though you lost the Browns bet.
2: Ohio State, the Browns, the Guardians.
7: Guardians in the playoffs.
2: And Michigan lost.
7: Yeah.
3: Hell freezes over again, 2 weeks in a row.
8: I had a good time feeding my fish. We have a lot of old bread and fruit.
0: You have, outside fish, not an aquarium.
2: You have a pond?
7: You got a koi pond or whatever?
8: You know what? I did have a goldfish for 5 years when we lived in Highland Heights.
2: Mm-hmm.
8: And I got sick of the fish inside the house. Yeah, the ones in the pond.
2: Yeah.
8: You know, the
0: koi.
7: The koi pond or whatever.
0: Yeah.
8: No, these are bluegills out here.
0: Oh, okay.
2: Oh, these are...
8: I wish I had koi, but there's no koi out here. But, yeah, we have a lot of old bread, so I was feeding the fish, and then my turtles have been coming up to eat. So I had, the water was real clear for some reason on Saturday, and two turtles came up, but only the one will eat. But it's so comical.
0: Why don't you give them, vegetables, and you're supposed to give them peas and lettuce, For turtles, would love that.
8: I can't throw those from the deck.
0: Oh, you can't throw them? Like lettuce?
8: Like, you know what I need? You know what? I should get, you gave me a good idea. I should get like a deck cannon.
2: Yeah. Mm.
8: And then I could shoot
0: a cannon.
2: At least a slingshot.
0: I don't know if anyone will sell you a cannon, but yeah, you could try.
8: No, you could probably get some kind of like a toy cannon, like a custom. Right from the deck.
2: Well, they make you can make one out of PVC pipe.
8: You're an idea woman, Joyce.
0: Yes, and that's why I'm here.
8: Yeah.
3: We need all the ideas we can get.
0: All the ideas. But, like, turtles would eat lettuce and little strawberries and, you know, all kinds of stuff that's really good for them.
8: I don't have a way to get down there.
0: How about
8: down there?
0: Lower it to them?
2: Somebody in my neighborhood threw out a bunch of bread for the birds. And, of course, Hoagie found them as I'm walking with them. Put that down. I spend half my time on a walk. Yeah. Spit that. What do you got in your mouth?
7: Stop
2: it.
7: Yeah.
2: Put that down. Leave it alone. Leave it. Leave it alone. That's what I do on my
8: walk. Some old popcorn balls. And
2: oh, yeah.
8: Them out over the deck.
2: Yeah.
8: And in the morning, there was not one crumb.
2: Yeah, I'm sure.
0: Right.
8: The animals loved them.
2: Oh, yeah.
0: They do.
8: Dead animals all over the place. You know what I mean?
2: Did you like a popcorn ball during when you were out trick or treating? Nobody liked.
7: I never
2: popcorn.
7: Cared for the popcorn.
2: It's like, oh,
0: I
2: man.
0: Did.
8: If it was wrapped, I mean, a lot. Like, you're talking about them being unwrapped, right?
2: Yeah. Well, I don't care, wrapped or unwrapped. No,
7: don't throw a pencil in. Or a couple of pennies,
0: or a business card,
7: or a business card.
0: Yeah, yeah.
7: Or for the dentist, you give me your dentist card.
8: I can't understand how kids trick or treat because I watch them and they kind of leisurely like walk up the street. Well, we went out.
7: Yeah, we used to run, man. Yeah, we ran from
2: house to house.
8: As we possibly could.
7: And all the houses were lit like me.
3: Yeah, yeah. And you're talking popcorn balls, man. I would live for popcorn balls.
2: You like popcorn balls?
3: Oh, yeah. Yeah. Forget the apples.
2: Yeah, apples.
8: We don't even put the lights on anymore. It's too much of a hassle.
7: No lights.
8: They're barking and getting all upset and everything.
7: I leave the lights on until they come up to the porch. I
2: turn it
0: off.
7: Then they walk away, and I turn it back on. They walk up there, and then they do something with their hand.
0: Yeah. A gesture.
7: I thought they were waving.
8: Be quiet.
7: What?
8: Tell them be quiet. I got a woman sleeping in here.
7: That's right. She's been sleeping for 9 hours. That's right.
8: Right? I got to take her out for a $23 breakfast.
7: All right. Yeah. $23.
2: Oh, boy.
8: And you know what? You got more laughs out of that. That was a great investment. That $23 breakfast was the best investment of laughs that you ever had on this show. You know what I'm saying?
2: Well, I didn't realize it till the check came.
7: $23 for breakfast, but that was a while ago.
2: Yeah.
7: It's not too bad now.
8: I would have did a Fred Sanford and had a heart attack right there.
2: I'm coming, Elizabeth.
8: Did you ever see that Dirty Harry movie where the guy had the heart attack in the restaurant and Dirty Harry came in? And he grabbed him by the thigh and he dragged him out.
3: Yep.
8: And the people are going, what are you doing? What are you doing? And the guy goes, Harry, what are you doing? I always like to ride in the ambulance to the hospital. He goes, get out of here.
3: Yeah, and he says, you got the free meal, didn't you? I remember that one.
8: Yeah.
3: All right, man, we got to run. Have a good day, sir. Take some more calls here. WNIR, good morning. Hello.
2: How are you doing this morning?
3: WNIR, hello.
1: Is that me?
2: That's you.
0: That's you. How you doing, man?
1: Hey, Twinsburg Walker.
0: Twinsburg Walker.
2: Right.
0: Hi, Twinsburg Walker. Doing?
3: What's going on?
1: Hey, I just got in the vehicle. What are we talking about?
0: Oh, so many things, Twinsburg Walker. Which was your very first magazine subscription, either yourself or growing up? Did you do highlights or Sports Illustrated or what was your
2: Boys
0: magazine?
2: Life.
0: Yeah, Boys Life.
1: Field and Stream and Sports Illustrated.
0: Field and Stream.
3: There you
0: stream.
3: Go. Seeing Field and Stream brought that up a little bit earlier. Good stuff.
2: Mm-hmm.
3: Good stuff.
0: You know, I actually liked reading Field and Stream. I thought it was interesting.
2: Better than Guns and Garden?
0: I think it would be one step, but very close. That's
2: very
0: a close.
2: Similar.
0: Yeah, that would be very close. Yeah, my uncle, I think Uncle Clyde got Field and Stream, and then he'd give us his old magazines. It's like, what are we going to do with these? But I would read them.
2: Mm-hmm.
0: I'd read about it. And you like to fish, correct?
1: Yes, I do.
2: Yeah.
0: See, that's so relaxing to go out there and just fish, hang out there. Did you get any good tips from Field and Stream?
1: Yeah, I'm sure I did. I can't, remember any because this was like 40 years ago.
0: Right, when he first did it.
1: Years ago.
0: If you don't know how to fish, I mean, there's so many how-tos now. And I was amazed. One of my friends... her boyfriend at the time was a professional fisher, and I did not realize that this was a thing, that you could be a professional fisher.
2: Oh, yeah,
9: they have those.
2: Yeah, Vic from Vic Sports.
0: Yeah.
2: Who advertises
9: tournaments and things like
0: yeah.
9: that.
0: You
2: remember,
0: can watch,
2: remember Bassmasters.
1: You can watch other people fish on ESPN.
0: Mm-hmm.
1: That's exciting stuff right there.
3: Didn't they have a fishing show? I forgot what it was called, but Kurt Gowdy was in it, and he went fishing a lot and did a lot of sports things.
9: I can
3: things
9: picture
3: too.
9: Him with a hat or something.
3: Yeah, and I can't think of the name of that. But,
9: we had a fishing show here. What was it called?
1: 50 years
9: hunting
1: ago,
9: and fishing.
1: There was
2: Hunting and Fishing? Steve Jones.
1: The Old and Stream wasn't just a magazine. It was also a TV show.
3: Okay. Mm-hmm. Maybe that was the connection.
2: That was a whole franchise, practically.
0: Yeah. It was a lifestyle.
3: Oh, yeah. They were doing great.
0: Yes. Fall clothing. Are you into fall clothing, like hoodies and heated vests? Got to try the heated vest.
9: Yeah.
0: I will say.
1: I like hoodies, yeah.
0: Yeah.
3: Yeah. Hoodies are pretty much the standard, I think, you know, and especially the zip-down hoodies.
1: I need to get rid of some of mine.
3: Yeah.
2: I like the...
0: Get rid of your hoodies?
2: The three-quarter zip, I like those a lot.
1: I got way too many.
2: Yeah?
3: Better too many than not enough, you know?
0: Do men wear cardigans? Is that a thing for guys?
2: Big Lebowski
1: none
2: does.
1: Of my friends do.
0: None of your...
3: The dude abides, yes.
2: None of my friends do.
0: None of your friends do?
1: Yeah, no.
0: Oh, my gosh, really?
1: Yeah, they don't ride e-bikes and they don't wear cardigans.
0: I can
2: don't
0: see
2: ride
0: the e-bike. I can see not doing that.
3: Now, as far as books go, would you go with a printed book or an audio book?
1: Audio.
3: Mm. Audio. Yeah, it's pretty
0: audio.
3: Much...
0: Mm-hmm.
3: Yeah, I mean, life is just so busy these days, too, so you can do some multitasking and go from mm-hmm. there.
2: I offered to buy my daughter a Kindle or one of the, mm-hmm. the e-books kind of things for Christmas one year.
3: Yep.
2: Nope. She likes physical
0: book.
9: Yeah.
2: She likes to turn the pages. Mm-hmm. She likes the smell of the paper in the book and mm-hmm. likes to put it on her shelf. So,
3: yeah. All right, Twinsburg Walker, thanks a lot, man.
9: Call it, man.
3: We'll talk to you later. We'll be back after this.
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10: 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Now, here's Phil Ferguson, John Lockwood, Joyce Johnson, and Tom Cullison.
3: Yeah, we were talking turtles. How about some turtles?
9: Oh, I love it.
0: Turtles.
3: Hello,
0: WNIR. And then, of course, there's chocolate turtles.
9: I love those.
3: Yeah.
9: I love
0: you gotta
9: those.
0: Have
2: thank
0: those.
2: You, Tina.
9: Yeah, Tina, thank you.
0: Well, Axel, a deaf dog, surrendered as a puppy, preparing to deploy with the Michigan National Guard as a ministry dog. After learning more than 50 commands, including hand signals, which if you have a dog who could be learning hand signals, which tells me you should never have to yell at your dog. You just point and do different gestures.
3: There you go.
9: That'd be good.
0: So I want you guys to work with your dogs and teach them some appropriate gestures to see if they pick up on things.
2: Yeah.
0: And you never have to yell at them ever.
2: It would be kind of cool to have a keyword to have your dog attack.
0: Oh, yeah.
2: You know, you're out for a walk in my neighborhood. Yeah. And you want to have a keyword.
0: What would your keyword be?
2: I don't know.
0: Phil.
2: And then he goes crazy and bites somebody.
3: Was a Columbo episode, actually. The one murder, they had a couple of like Dobermans or something.
7: Yep.
3: And really nasty, but Columbo trained them to come up and lick him when they said the keywords. So instead of killed, he got kissed big time.
7: I remember that one. A couple Dobermans.
3: Just
7: in
3: Columbo.
7: They attacked and killed one person, but that was...
2: Peter Falk was great at that show.
7: What was the car he had?
2: It's a Volvo, I think.
3: Oh, Jesus.
2: Or Saab.
7: And that was his actual raincoat.
3: Yes, that's right. That's right. So, I'll take some calls. WNIR, good morning. It's Morning Buzz.
14: Good morning.
2: Good morning.
0: Oh, good morning, CK.
3: What's going on, man?
14: Oh, not too much.
7: All right.
14: Yeah. Nice win by the Browns. You know, Phil, if Watson can put together a couple more wins, Haslam's going to sign him to an extension.
7: Yeah, hey, yeah, go ahead on that one. I tell you what. Hey, he's played well the last couple of weeks. Got to hand it to him.
2: But let's say if he plays extraordinarily well all season long, who's going to complain?
7: I know.
2: No.
7: I said before, what happens? I mean, I know it's really, we're looking outside. If they happen to make the playoffs under Watson and he plays great, wouldn't you know it, it's the final year of his contract.
2: Yep.
7: And he's only 31, and he's going to get another contract. Do you sign him? But I don't think it's going to happen.
2: Yeah. So it's a long shot, but hey, I'm just saying, what if he does have a stellar season?
7: Yeah.
2: And now what do you do?
7: I mean.
14: I mean, I was joking with my neighbor yesterday, and he gave me the look of death.
7: Why is that? Yeah.
14: He's like, I'm happy we're winning, but he was just like, if they sign Watson to an extension, he was like, I wouldn't be surprised. Because, you know, Haslam don't want the headache of having to go after another quarterback.
7: I don't see it happening.
3: See, in Thursday night's game against the Steelers, I have kind of a dilemma because it's like my two least favorite quarterbacks in the NFL, Aaron Rodgers and Deshaun Watson. You know, it's like the lesser of two evils. What are we going to do here?
14: I'm with you on Rodgers. I'm a Bears fan. So.
3: Yeah, okay.
14: So I always love it when somebody discount double checks him.
7: Oh, yes. Discount double check.
3: That's right. And poor Baker, man. They've lost, what, three in a row
7: and
3: now?
7: He hurt his hand. He broke his finger. Or
3: oh, jeez.
7: So he's out. And, they're 0-3 after he signed that big deal.
3: And just relax and collect those paychecks, I guess, huh?
14: Yeah.
3: That's a shame.
14: Take a lesson from Deshaun.
3: Right. But I think if, you know, Deshaun does well in everything and if he wants to either re-up with the Browns or go elsewhere, Deshaun should pay the team to take him. He's got all that money, all that useless money. It's like, hey, you know, it took you, you know, five seasons to come around and, you know, you owe us. You know, you owe us more than, you know, having a good season and being a good quarterback.
2: That's a lot like Phil.
3: Put a little cash up front here.
2: Phil pays to be because he's, you know, he's loaded. And...
7: Sure. Loaded. Well, loaded.
2: Loaded.
7: What do you mean loaded? Not on the air.
0: Field and loaded. Or which was your very first magazine subscription? Do you recall?
14: Yeah, it was kind of funny. It was actually Penthouse.
0: It was Penthouse?
7: At the age of
14: 12? It was a gift from my dad.
2: Okay. Yeah, it was a gift. It was a gift from your dad.
0: Oh.
14: Yeah, my parents were divorced.
0: Oh.
14: I lived with my mom, and then it just showed up the one day. My mom thought I ordered it, and she tore me a new rear end.
0: Oh, yeah.
14: And I told her I didn't, and she was like, well, hold on. She called my dad. Well, he's 12 years old. He's watching Rated R movies.
3: It's like, Mom, it's like Playboy. I bought it for the articles. I bought it for the reading material. Yeah.
7: I'll be in my room for a while.
2: We were going to do that to a guy I worked with.
3: The door locked.
2: At another station. He was probably about 67 at the time. Mm-hmm. Considerably older than I was then. I was probably in my mid-late 20s. And several of the guys there, we got together. We were going to send Walt Blue Boy magazine subscription.
0: Oh, I know Blue Boy.
2: It's a gay man's magazine. Yeah. We were going to have it delivered to his house.
0: Grinder.
2: Every month. We thought that would be hilarious.
0: But he laughed and laughed.
2: Oh, man.
7: Gift that keeps on giving.
2: Then we found out how much it was. We said, hey, it was a fun joke, but it's not worth
0: that
2: much
0: pricey.
2: Money.
0: Little pricey.
2: That would be hilarious.
14: That kind of money.
0: Yeah.
2: That would be hilarious.
14: Now, somebody was talking earlier about feeding turtles.
2: Yes.
14: I thought you fed them pizza.
3: A pizza?
2: Well, yeah, the pizza? Ninja.
0: Ninja Turtles, like yes. Leonardo.
3: Oh yeah, there you go. Teenage Mutant Ninja Turtles.
0: Yeah, the Ninja Turtles.
3: There you go. And pepperoni on mine, thank you.
14: Goofy toppings.
0: You know, turtles are wonderful, but I don't know. Like I had Speedy as a pet growing up, but
3: Speedy,
0: little Speedy the turtle. But you know, keep in mind they hibernate, and they're not a whole heck of a lot of fun when they hibernate. So you probably would be better off getting a little lizard.
2: It's not like you can play fetch with them at any time.
0: Yeah, you're not going to play fetch with it.
2: You'd be there all day.
7: It takes you all day for them to go get it and come bring back.
0: They are quicker than me.
3: I mean, if you were hibernating, would you want to be bothered?
0: No.
3: I think not.
7: No.
2: And they are quicker than Joyce,
0: They are quicker than me. Even on their little scooters, they're quicker. How often do you eat out? A few times a week? About once a week? A couple times a month? Only special occasions or almost never?
14: Maybe a couple of times a month. It's been about a month and a half since I've eaten out.
0: Mm-hmm. Okay. All right. But usually that seems to be the one that's ahead. A couple times a month.
3: I'd say you're overdue. You need to catch up on things.
0: Mm-hmm.
3: Been a month and a half. You know.
14: I don't live any place within a walk of a restaurant. Mm. So.
7: Well, on your birthday, you eat out three times a day for free.
3: There you go.
7: One day.
3: Yeah.
0: I swear.
7: Breakfast, lunch, dinner.
3: Do a little driving. Worth the drive.
14: The two breakfast places I go to aren't doing anything anymore.
0: No.
3: Oh, man.
0: I know my son picked his apartment at Bowling Green because it was right across from Polly Eye's Pizza. I know this for a fact. Because he ate there so much. He just moved right across the street.
2: I was looking to buy the house where I'm at now, and my realtor took me to one house, and she said, it's just a cute little bungalow. She goes, unfortunately, it's just right across the street from this pizza and chicken joint.
0: Oh.
2: And I'm thinking, well, that's the best part of this house.
3: Yeah.
2: The house was a crappy little hole, but right across the street from Pizza Chicken Place.
0: Dinner is on.
2: I've debated for a while about that one. Yes.
3: Now you shoot up just like
2: that.
3: Yes. All right, man. Look, have a good day. We got to do some news here.
2: Thank you, Comedy Killer. You take care, brother.
3: Yeah, take care, man. We got more coming up on WNIR. Here's Phil.
7: 8:40. 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Partly sunny today and the high 71. Authorities have arrested 5 British nationals over a suspected attack at a U.S.-operated Air Force base in England. The men, all in their 20s from London, were detained Sunday after suspicious vehicles were spotted near RAF Fairford. Investigators examining possible links to Iran, Russia, or militant groups. Residents near the base were evacuated, and bomb disposal experts examined the vehicles. Well, the Trump administration plans to release new fuel economy standards that would relax regulatory requirements for automakers to control pollution from gasoline-powered cars and light trucks. President Donald Trump claimed on his Truth social media account yesterday that the less stringent mileage requirements to be released today would save Americans thousands of dollars on a new car. Last December, highway safety regulators projected that the new standards would set the industry Fleetwood average for light-duty vehicles at roughly 35 miles per gallon in the 2031 model year, down from a projected 50 miles per gallon in 2031 under rules put in place by the Biden administration. 26-year-old Akron woman killed in a head-on crash happened on I-480 in Brooklyn Heights Saturday night. According to this release from the Ohio State Highway Patrol, Cray Grapple Barnett of Akron, driving 480 eastbound when she went off the side of the road crossing the median, collided head-on with a Subaru Outlander. She was pronounced dead later at the hospital. 2 other people were injured. That crash remains under investigation. The pedestrian who was struck and killed Saturday has been identified as a 35-year-old Akron man, Jameson Franklin, killed when a vehicle traveling west on West Market Street in the Highland Square area struck him as he was crossing West Market. The incident occurred around 2 a.m. near South Highland Avenue. Franklin was pronounced dead at the scene. Remember, get the local news anytime at WNIR.com, sponsored by CNB Homes. Contact them at 330-730 2025. Sports in a minute.
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7: All righty's morning buzz. 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All right, wild card series begins tomorrow. So you've got the Phillies taking on the Braves at 2. Let's see here. White Sox, Astros at 5. Red Sox, Yankees at 8. Cubs, Padres in at 10 o'clock. Fortunately for the Guardians, they won. Chicago lost over the weekend, giving the Guardians, or they earned it, giving them the division championship so they can rest here in this first round, get their pitching all lined up. Deshaun Watson threw a couple of TD passes to tight end Harold Fannin Jr., including a 14-yard strike with 1:48 remaining. Browns rallied for a 21-18 victory over the Panthers. I thought the defense played very, very well. Hey, our kicker's making all the kicks. That's good news. All four teams in the AFC North are 2-1. The Browns host the Steelers Thursday night, with the winner taking over first place in the division. It was Pittsburgh over Cincy, 30-27. And Baltimore, what a game that was, man. And a last-second 56-yard field goal enabled the Ravens to win over Dallas, 34-31. Monday Night Football tonight, Philadelphia Eagles at Comedy Killers, Chicago Bears, 8:15 on ESPN and ABC. And we have a poll question for you. Check it out. We'll check out the WNAR weather forecast. Get back to your calls. 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
7: All righty, weather forecast for today, and 55 degrees right now, so you may need zip-up hoodie. Partly sunny. The high 71, 54 the low. Mostly sunny tomorrow on 75. Midweek Wednesday, mostly sunny 78. And for Kelly's picnic, mostly sunny 81.
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19: 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Now, here's Phil Ferguson, John Lockwood, Joyce Johnson, and Tom Cullison.
0: Some
20: yes,
0: weird
20: indeed.
0: Things. Weird things that make you happy as an adult. Writing with a nice pen. That has been brought up before. We want a pen that is nice, that works. The flowing pen.
7: Let me tell you, that always makes me happy. Huntington Bank has great pens.
2: Yeah, well, you
0: I
2: keep
0: do
2: stealing
0: have a few
2: them. They have to get new ones.
0: I do have a few green ones.
7: Although
0: they have so many.
2: Yes.
0: It's almost like they're inviting you to take the pens.
7: Yeah.
20: Yeah, Halloween is just around the corner, and Family Guy fans playing a little family.

0: I mean, I do
1: a
0: lot of cooking,
1: favorite,
0: and I have a couple of favorite cooking utensils, a couple of favorite spatulas or some wooden spoons that I use.
1: And usually I use that right burner.
0: Everybody has a favorite burner.
1: That's my favorite burner. And you're right with the spatula.
0: I'm going to cook something, and I almost always, I think I'll use this black iron skillet.
1: Oh, yeah.
0: I think I'll do something different. I'll use this black iron skillet.
2: Right. Yeah. You want to use the skillet.
1: Yeah.
2: So we all have a favorite cooking utensil.
1: Mm-hmm.
2: Enjoying your coffee before everyone else is up in the morning. Or having your plans canceled.
0: How about a new toothbrush?
2: Oh, that's a brand new
0: toothbrush? Heck yeah.
2: Yeah. I think having your plans canceled when you just want to stay home and watch Netflix anyway.
0: This is silly, but
1: that does help.
0: Things that make you feel good. I love putting on a pair of underpants right out of the dryer. It's nice and warm and cuddly.
2: Yeah,
0: and then you know what? Look around the laundromat trying to decide who they belong to.
1: Whose are these? These are nice, though.
2: You know, I used to actually warm my kids' winter coats.
0: Yes.
2: I actually used to put it in the dryer so they would have warm coats.
0: You know what my daughter bought Teresa for Christmas one year? A towel warmer.
1: Okay.
0: And it goes in the bathroom, and you put your bath towel in that. So she was so excited. We bought one for my daughter for Christmas last year. They have towel warmers. Put them in the bathroom. You roll up your towel, put your towel in there, and it... Nothing
2: really nice
0: warm towel.
2: And Barry Manilow didn't write this hit song. I write the songs. He didn't write it.
3: Nope.
2: Just
3: I know.
2: FYI.
3: I know.
2: You know this?
3: Know. Yep. Yep.
2: Yes.
3: Shall I give it away?
2: Yes.
3: Okay. Bruce Johnston.
2: Okay.
3: From the Beach Boys, who wrote that? And
2: wrote
3: Bruce,
2: the song.
3: Yeah, and kind of sad. The Beach Boys. They were touring. They cut off the tour to recharge. They were going to reschedule some dates, but they're off the road right now. I guess Mike Love is having some health issues.
2: Okay.
3: Now, Bruce Johnston has retired from touring. So Mike, the only remaining original member, and although I'm not a fan of Mike, but, wish him the best.
1: Mm-hmm. Uncle of Kevin Love.
3: Sovereign term. Is that right?
1: Basketball player for the Cavaliers.
0: I think I've heard that.
3: Kevin Love, yeah.
0: I hear that Mike Love is kind of a...
3: Yeah.
0: Can be kind of an a-hole.
3: Oh. Yeah. Yeah. Yeah. So.
0: That's what I've heard.
1: Not Kevin, but Mike.
0: Yeah, Mike Love.
2: Okay,
0: yeah, not
2: good.
0: Kevin.
3: Anyway,
0: Love.
3: No. And, you know, and like.
0: Actually, I hear that Kevin Love is very amicable. He's very pleasant.
1: Yeah, he's
0: nice, very approachable and everything.
2: He
0: did
2: a whole thing on depression,
1: yes,
2: didn't he?
0: Yes.
2: And encouraging people to get treatment.
1: Yes, he went through a tough time.
3: Yeah. That's a good thing. Mm-hmm. Well, you know, Mike Love liked Deshaun.
0: Brian Wilson should have listened to him.
3: I don't like them, but, you know, I wish them the best, and, you know, certainly health-wise.
0: You bet.
3: WNIR, good morning. Hello?
4: Good morning, Tiggins.
1: Uh-oh. Mr. Football.
3: What's up, buddy?
0: Here comes trouble.
1: How'd you do over the weekend?
4: Good.
0: Did you? Did you make some money?
4: Made a little bit.
0: Okay, so good deal.
1: I guess if you had Ohio State, you lost, but I don't know.
4: For all Ohio State, I'm putting my hand over their heart. You can't cover a spread like that. Come on now.
0: Come on.
1: Come on.
0: Come on, come on, come on.
1: I like a good spread with some crackers.
0: Yeah, a little jalapeno cheddar cheese.
4: Brown. Now, Sparky, you got to the name of the show was The American Sportsman.
1: No.
3: Oh,
1: that's with Kurt Gowdy.
3: One of the Kurt Gowdy. Yeah, okay. Thank you for that.
4: The guy, they would go out on hunting, fishing trips.
3: Yeah.
4: Stuff like
1: I remember
4: that.
3: Yeah, it was
1: Kurt
3: a good
1: Gowdy,
3: show.
1: Yeah.
3: It's a good show.
0: Kurt Gowdy. I've had a couple of flare-ups of his disease.
4: And
2: that's so medieval.
0: What Gowdy?
3: Disease of the Royal.
1: The Gowdy disease.
4: The one great, you know who Robert Stack is.
3: Robert Stack. Unsolved Mysteries, The Untouchable, sure.
0: Yeah, I said The Untouchable.
4: He was on the
3: Airplane.
4: And he was a great trap and skeet shooter. You know what? You know, those little discs that go up.
1: Pull.
4: He was like a national champion. He was on a trip to Africa, and they were hunting lions. And I'll never forget it. It used to come on Sundays. And the guide would say, oh, there's a big male lion. Mr. Stack, you know, Bob, he said, take him. And he goes, and the guy, after Robert shot, he said, you hit him right in the ass.
3: Ouchie.
2: Yeah. That's a pain in the
0: pain in the rump.
2: Yeah.
4: Yeah.
2: That would be it.
4: The highlights of the movie with Kurt Gowdy. He was always going fishing with Bing Crosby and that other guy that used to be a star in the 40s. Bing Crosby's buddy. When Bing died, he took over the host of the Bing Crosby tournament for a while at Pebble Beach.
3: Oh, is that right?
4: Yeah.
3: Okay.
2: And wasn't it the best casting of all to have Robert Stack hosting on Salmon?

0: Mysteries.
1: Yeah.
0: I mean, he was so good.
2: Creepy.
0: Yeah.
2: Absolutely.
1: Creepy.
0: He was serious. He was very matter of fact. You trusted what he said.
2: Yeah, well, he kind of carried over that Untouchables, too,
0: that vibe.
2: When he was on the early show. And then, of course, who can forget Robert Stack in the movie Airplane?
3: Yeah.
2: You know, playing
3: such a dichotomy.
2: Yeah, I mean, he and Peter Graves, and of course Leslie Nielsen just made a whole new career out of doing dry pan comedy and The Naked Gun, and of course
3: what
2: the
3: can you make out of
2: great
3: this?
2: Shows.
3: I can make a brooch.
4: Remember going through the airport on the way to the plane and those guys, Harry Christmas, come up to him.
2: Pow, oh yeah,
4: he knocked them out.
2: Yep, yep.
4: Harry's kids, pow, he knocked them out.
2: Yeah.
4: Know?
1: And when I speak jive.
2: Yeah, when they did the Jerry's Kids thing after they hit the Jerry's Kids guy, he's like, ow! You know, kind of sounded like Jerry Lewis, too.
4: Lady!
0: Away go!
2: Funny stuff.
4: It, when he called his wife was sleeping with the horse.
2: Yes. Yes.
4: Sounds familiar, doesn't it?
2: Good stuff. I heard that. You didn't let that one go by.
4: The Browns, is that the Deshaun we wanted? The one that played at Clemson, the one that beat Alabama, won the national
1: championship. The one that played well in Houston, yeah. Deshaun.
2: Yeah, real quick.
4: The one that played in Houston, that's the Deshaun that people wanted.
2: Yeah, okay, real quick. Browns Steelers on Thursday night, what's your prediction?
4: Well, I'm hoping for our beloved Browns to win, but you know those pesky Steelers, they got reborn or relifed in them. I mean, you know. Man to man stacked. You know, Cincinnati's a better team, but that goes to show you, just like Sparky said one time, never up, never in. You never know when you get that chance. You know, and the Steelers performed, and the Cincinnati Bengals did not.
2: Yep. You never say never.
3: Never say never.
2: Well, I think Phil should wear his Cleveland Browns T-shirt on Thursday during the morning buzz.
1: I've got another one.
2: So you know you have a chance to wash it in between then. You know,
4: now, is Channel 3 or Channel 5 going to carry the game, Sparky?
2: Yeah, I think it's ABC.
1: Yeah, I think
2: it's going to be ABC.
1: 5.
2: Yeah.
4: Well, they said it was going to be on Prime.
1: It's going to be on ESPN.
2: Amazon and ABC, sometimes they work hand-in-hand, too.
3: We'll
2: have to look that up and let you know.
3: We should all wear our T-shirts on Thursday. No, I have biscuits and porn.
2: You go.
0: I think that's acceptable.
1: Biscuits and porn.
0: It's got orange.
2: It'll be T-shirt Thursday.
4: Sparky, did you get the mail in the mail, the second letter?
1: I got the one you talked about. That was
4: you were supposed to get another one, too.
2: Okay. Wow. Well, we'll take a look out for it.
3: All right. Keep an eye out.
2: All right, man, we got to run, play some spots.
1: You
2: have a good day now. We'll be right back.
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2: 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John and Phil and Joyce and me.
0: And we have a new question, by the way, because people are so alert and they're so with it, and they're getting all
3: so
0: of our questions.
3: We've blown through two or three of them already.
0: And that's okay.
3: Yep.
0: That is okay.
3: That's what it's all about.
0: We are going to be, of course, doing some trivia, multiple choice, which
3: multiple
0: is cool.
3: Multiple choice makes it easier.
0: Trivia.
3: Can narrow it down pretty quick.
0: Right. Okay. So what is the fourth state of matter called after the states of gas, liquid, and solid?
2: Ooh.
0: Is it ether, plasma, jelly, or a candy corn?
3: Oh,
0: you tell us.
1: Candy corn.
0: Which is
1: liquid.
0: It?
1: Liquid.
3: solid.
0: Is it ether?
3: That sounds like a morning.
0: It sounds like the morning buzz.
3: That's
0: a morning buzz.
1: That's many of our listeners.
2: See, and I thought I knew it, too. I was going to say steam. But steam's not in there.
0: See, that's not even in there.
3: Give us that question one more time.
0: What is the fourth state of matter called? Matter. So you have to have a little science background. Right. And, after the states of gas, liquid, and solid, is it ether, plasma, jelly, or candy corn? 330-673-1234. We're going to get to everybody's call
2: after
0: ABC.
2: Candy corn's like eating crayons.
3: I like candy corn, but you can't help but put them in your mouth like fangs. You got to. Remember the outdoor show? One of my all-time favorite outdoor shows was Gil Fisher's The Fishing Musician with John Candy.
2: Yeah, that's right.
3: TV.
11: That's right.
3: He took the tubes out fishing. The band, Phil Waybill and the Tubes.
0: The Tubes.
3: It was hilarious.
2: Oh, yeah.
0: The Tubes Day Boogie. Yes.
3: They
0: the
3: wore tubes. Their suits with those skinny
0: the
3: little
0: tubes.
3: Ties.
0: Oh, my gosh. I haven't talked about the Tubes in a long time.
2: Maybe we'll play some Tubes.
3: White kids on, or white punks on
0: white the white punks, punks on dope.
3: They played Tangier quite a few times.
0: There's a German version. Keep on Steve Hall.
3: No,
0: I mean,
3: there
0: there's
3: you go.
0: All the. It's like, whoa.
2: Anyway, you cut it, so to speak. No, well, pun intended.
3: Yes.
2: Sure, why not?
3: Yes.
2: All right, we'll be back at 9 a.m. hour, and then counting down the couch. It is a Monday. It is the morning show, the morning buzz here at WNIR, Kent, Akron. Be right back.
12: From ABC News, I'm Sherry Preston. SpaceX has launched its enormous Starship toward orbit for the first time.
13: 4, 3, 2, 1.
12: The company aiming for 6 full laps around Earth to prove its readiness for NASA's Artemis Moon program. Several men are under arrest and in detention in Britain, suspected of plotting a terror attack at a Royal Air Force base near London, from which U.S. strikes against Iran are carried out. ABC's Ian Pannell is outside the base, southwest of London.
14: 5 men arrested under suspicion of preparing acts of terrorism. The bomb squad deploying a robot to search 3 white vans parked nearby. President Trump suggesting this was the result of an ongoing joint operation, saying the men were under surveillance for a long time. But there are clear inconsistencies here between what the police are saying and President Trump. Was this an intelligence-led operation? Or not.
12: All of those under arrest are from London and in their 20s. Despite a court order, the Trump administration once again is banning a member from the press from covering the president. ABC's Mary Bruce.
15: Over the weekend, CNN was again shut out, prevented from traveling with the president on Air Force One and being a part of the pool, that team of networks that cover the president's every move. The president continuing to ramp up his attacks, even floating the possibility of getting rid of the briefing room entirely.
12: New York investigators are reopening an investigation into an alleged frat house rape that took place at Cornell University 2 years ago.
16: Back in 2024, this then 20-year-old student here at Cornell University alleged she was drugged and gang raped at a fraternity house at this Ivy League campus. There were expulsions and suspensions, but now, 2 years later, prosecutors are reopening the case to see if criminal charges are warranted.
12: ABC's Aaron Katursky. Cleanup continuing on the East Coast following that nor'easter that brought strong winds and a lot of rain. 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
12: On the Big Island of Hawaii, they're still dealing with the after effects of Hurricane Nolo.
19: National Guard troops already rescuing some residents. And while the Big Island avoided a direct hit, Nolo churned off the coast for 36 hours. And the threat from that much rain remains, especially after Hurricane Lala destroyed parts of the island just 6 weeks ago.
12: That's ABC's Jacqueline Lee in Hawaii. Another storm, Hurricane Polo, is just off Mexico's Baja Peninsula. Walmart is expanding digital labels on its store shelves, but after a big outcry from shoppers, the company says it will not use personal information to set prices. At least that's what they're saying.
11: Digital price labels let stores change prices instantly from a central computer. Walmart says customers that are browsing that item will not be profiled. CEO John Furner says shoppers' income, purchase history, or willingness to pay won't affect the price. Neither will the time of day they're shopping. Last month, the Federal Trade Commission said that it's putting companies on notice that the practice of personalizing pricing could violate consumer protection laws. Wayne Cabot, ABC News.
12: At least 8,000 Ebola cases in the Congo now, a country running out of health workers to contain the deadly disease. Two new giant pandas have arrived at the zoo in Atlanta days after Chinese President Xi Jinping announced the pair would be coming to the U.S. Ping Ping is the male, Fu Shuang is the female. They arrived at Hartsfield-Jackson Atlanta International Airport Sunday morning. This is ABC News.
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3: 9:06, good morning. I'm Phil Ferguson. WNIR News brought to you by the Bistro on Main in Kent. 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Partly sunny and the high 71 degrees. The Summit County Medical Examiner and the Akron Police Department right now investigating the homicide of a 25-year-old man. It happened early this morning, according to this release. Happened around 2:15 this morning. The victim was sitting in his car at his residence in the 1000 block of Ray Street in Akron when he was shot multiple times by an unknown suspect. Victim transported to Summa Akron City Hospital, where he later died from his injuries. Once positive identification is made, the autopsy is completed. They will provide an update. The Summit County Medical Examiner, however, no arrests have yet been made in connection with that early morning shooting in Akron. One person dead, three others taken to the hospital in critical condition after an SUV crashed through a guardrail, fell to a parking lot below. Happened around 2 this morning near West Huron Road and Superior Avenue in Cleveland. The SUV landed on its roof. So far, no word on what caused that crash. A 35-year-old man was struck by a car, killed in a high-speed collision while crossing the street in Akron early Saturday morning. That, according to police. The crash, which also involved three other vehicles, happened around 2 a.m. on West Market Street near the intersection with South Highland Avenue and Highland Square. Police say a red Chrysler 300 driven by a 45-year-old woman was heading west on West Market Street at a high rate of speed when it struck the 35-year-old man. The man identified yesterday as Jameson Franklin of Akron, pronounced dead at the scene. Now, after hitting that pedestrian, police say the Chrysler kept driving west, struck the back of a Buick Encore, then collided with two other parked vehicles. The driver of the Chrysler, as well as a 57-year-old man who was driving the Buick, both taken to an Akron hospital with serious injuries that are believed to be non-life-threatening. According to police, accident investigators believe speed was a factor in the crash. Officers also observed evidence suggesting the driver of that Chrysler may have been impaired. Remains under investigation. ODOT moved forward with a major bridge project yesterday morning with the demolition of two sections of a deteriorating bridge. Crews replacing the old State Route 8 bridge over the Cuyahoga River Valley. And during the demolition of the bridge, all lanes of State Route 8 in the blast zone were closed, along with streets within 1,000 feet of that zone. The old bridge will be replaced with two new bridges, one for northbound traffic, the other southbound. The process of cleaning up debris from the old bridge demolition Sunday will last through November, with the entire project to be finished in 2028. Powerball, $389 million for tonight. Can't win unless you play. 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
3: 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Weather forecast today, you got some sunshine and 71 for the high, 54 the low tonight, and tomorrow mostly sunny, 75. 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
7: 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Now, here's Phil Ferguson, John Lockwood, Joyce Johnson, and Tom Cullison.
8: Well, children who blink more may have also, they have more brain power, according to a study. These are kids ages 3 to 6, which I think it would be very difficult to count this.
9: Yeah.
8: In Japan, they found that kids who blink more frequently perform better on a test of cognitive flexibility. Now, the test involved sorting cards by color, which I don't even know if I could do, then suddenly switching to sorting them by shape. Researchers mentioned brain activity, found that frequent blinking was linked with greater activity in the brain region involved in attention and executive function. So I don't know, how smart is your kid? How many times did they blink?
9: Yeah, right?
8: It's that easy.
9: Blinky, blinky, blinky.
8: Blinky, blinky.
9: I wondered if during their test, maybe with technology and everything, it's possible that they have the answers inside their eyelids, you know? So when they blink, they can see what the answer is.
8: We were talking about how to cheat on an eye test.
9: Yeah.
8: When they're giving it to you, just kind of memorize usually like the third or fourth line, and they're probably going to go to that. Now, anybody who is, all the doctors out there are going, I'm going to change it up. I'm going to do it. But usually they go to like the fourth line. Although, what's the benefit of cheating? Yeah. Who are you? You're cheating yourself.
9: Make them read it backwards and they'll be put in their place.
8: Oh, yeah.
9: Read this backwards.
8: Can't read it backwards at all, that's for sure.
9: 9:15 here at the Talk of Akron, WNIR. It's a Monday morning, of course, the morning buzz.
3: Good.
9: We are here 5:30 till 10 a.m. every Monday through Friday, Saturday, the bonus edition, 6 until 9. John and Joyce and Phil and Tom Cullison, 330-673-1234, toll-free, 1-800-669-4100. I'd love to hear from you, especially new callers, too. We've had a lot of fresh new callers these days.
3: All right.
9: So we will welcome you with open arms, so to speak, which is Cully's favorite Journey song, Open Arms.
8: Oh,
3: luckily,
8: yes.
3: Luckily, he's over there.
9: Yeah, I can say while he's out of the studio.
8: He's out of the room. We can say that. Well, Kraft Dinner has officially gone off the rails. This time, you can drink it. Kraft Heinz has teamed up with a soda company to create a limited edition, get this, mac and cheese flavored cream soda. This is, you know, I think we were talking about cream soda and loving that.
9: Yeah.
8: I don't know, though. How much does it taste like mac and cheese?
3: I love mac and cheese, but I don't know as a cream sauce. I mean, I try it.
9: Kind of a borderline thing, I think, you know. Just maybe, you know, try it once and then go from there.
8: It's being billed as a conversation-starting soda. Well, you bet it is.
9: Yeah, it's like, have you? it's like, here, try this, you know.
3: Yeah, really.
8: Now, some people are even saying the combination is diabolical.
9: Diabolical?
8: Oh, that's kind of harsh.
9: I thought you were going to say diabetical.
8: No.
9: Diabolical. Okay.
8: Diabetics, you know, we got to watch what we eat.
9: Yeah.
8: So we just crave that sugar stuff.
9: We try anyway.
8: And
9: so
8: one person wrote, y'all are sick. Save me one. The drink. Okay, if you have a drink that has a cheesy flavor, I think that would
3: Tell
8: be the big adjustment.
3: Would you try that?
9: Cheesy
8: to having
9: flavors.
8: That.
10: Was that
8: craft,
10: the mac and cheese?
8: Yeah, a cream soda. It's mac and cheese flavored cream soda. So you'd really have to kind of want to do that,
10: right? I wouldn't ruin
8: the
10: scotch with that. No, but I do have some cream soda drinks that feature cream soda as the mixer.
8: Mm-hmm.
10: Cream soda and orange vodka.
3: Oh,
8: right.
10: Son, it's
8: really?
10: A dreamsicle. Oh,
9: wow.
3: Yeah. Like a dreamsicle.
10: Yeah. It's like a dreamsicle, yeah. And if you want, you could take the cream soda and 99 bananas.
8: 99 bananas.
10: Yes, it's a banana liqueur, 99 fruit
8: balls. It's and good. I can tell you, after we did the Jingle Juice, which I think it's been, what, the last
10: classic.
8: 2 years
10: you've
8: hosted? Has it been the last 2 years,
10: yeah,
8: I think
10: family,
8: we did it?
10: My family has enjoyed that for quite a few
8: years. For
10: too,
8: years you guys have had it.
10: Yep, Jingle
8: so
10: Juice.
8: So I, honestly, it was the first time I'd ever had it. And I said, it's got fruit in it.
3: Mm-hmm.
8: It's got to be healthy.
9: There you go.
8: And who
9: oranges,
8: likes fruit slide. Better than moi?
3: Mm-hmm.
8: So there I was enjoying this Jingle Juice.
10: You did enjoy it.
9: Get all your vitamins.
10: Surprise you even remember.
9: Minerals.
8: Not realizing what a kick it had.
3: Yeah.
8: And I know Debbie at the front was also saying
10: enjoying the Jingle
8: that
10: Juice.
8: She loved the Jingle Juice.
10: Jingle.
8: Yes. So she enjoyed it also. But we have very little recall of how many we had, how many we enjoyed that night.
10: Happy holidays.
8: Happy holidays it was. But the Jingle Juice was a little deceiving. Now, Rolling Stones, Ronnie Wood's former wife, Joe Wood, says she does not expect the band to tour again, which is kind of a big statement to say.
9: Yeah, big news.
8: Pointing at Keith Richards' unwillingness to commit. So they're blaming it on Keith.
9: Yeah.
8: She said, quote, I can't imagine it now. I know that Keith doesn't really want a tour. They're in their 80s. Do you really want to go
3: 80s.
8: On the road?
10: Do you really want to see the Rolling Stones without Keith Richards?
8: No.
9: Mm-mm.
10: I just...
8: No.
10: Nah. And I don't. To be honest, I don't think that Mick Jagger would want to perform, want to go out touring if Keith Richards
8: no.
10: Oh,
8: no.
10: No. I'm sure
8: so.
10: They're not. I mean, I'm sure they're buddies. They get along real well. But I suspect also they've had their differences over the years.
9: Yeah,
10: but
9: if you split up the Glimmer Twins, it's like,
10: I
9: you know,
10: can't imagine.
9: What's the use?
3: Mick's still moving around pretty well on stage for 81. Or
9: oh, one. Man, yeah.
10: He does that chicken dance thing again.
8: Oh, my God. And I guess Keith is saying he'd really have to be pushed into it. Now, that does not.
10: It doesn't say never.
8: That, yeah, it never says never. But really, but you know what? I think they're good on money. Really.
3: Oh yeah, no problem.
8: I don't think it's an issue.
3: Well, these,
9: I hope the Rolling Stones don't turn into the Who. You know, because they're the ones to go for the money, and the Stones are still doing it for the love of it and the art of it and everything. So hey, let's take a call
3: now.
8: Let's do it.
9: WNIR. Good morning.
3: Hello.
9: WNIR, good morning. Hello.
10: You there?
9: Oh. Well, okay, well, we tried.
10: Yeah, we tried. Yeah, we got a few open lines if you want. Trying to get a good time to get in right now.
8: And we have a new trivia question, of course. What is the fourth state of matter called after the states of gas, liquid, and solid? Is it ether? Is it plasma? Is it jelly? Or is it a candy corn?
9: Candy corn.
8: So you can decide all of the above.
10: You know, I like candy corn. I also like circus peanuts. That's weird.
8: Oh,
10: most people go, ugh.
9: Yeah, circus peanuts I would go for, but the candy corn nuts.
8: Yes.
9: It's eating a crayon. Come on.
10: Golic brings in candy corn every Halloween season.
3: He uses these around her for quite a while.
10: Yeah, the problem is after a while, they do get a little on the stale. So.
8: Yeah.
9: Okay. Let's try this one more time.
3: Try it
9: WNIR, good morning. You did it again.
10: We lost him again.
8: Yeah, it sounded better.
9: Boy, you're lucky we don't have caller ID, buddy. Yeah.
8: That's okay, bud.
9: I know where you live.
8: But I think if anybody would like to see the Stones go back on tour, maybe let us know. And if you watch the Browns game, we are taking some predictions with that, and I think they're going to win again.
3: All right.
8: I think because the Deshaun thing and everybody's so used to losing, I just can't imagine, you know,
3: they have a good shot at winning.
8: They might, and yeah. I actually watched the news.
10: Steelers have had a couple of sort of so dismal.
3: They played well yesterday.
10: Yes.
3: We'll see.
10: But I never thought about it until this morning. But what if Deshaun really does
3: well
10: and shine
3: for
10: the
3: playoffs
10: all through the season?
3: Yeah.
10: Is that going to turn the public around? Finally, say okay,
8: he needs a pay raise.
10: Yeah, well, I think we might. I don't know if we're going to go that far. But
8: we're going to hear that. People are going to, we've misjudged him.
3: Yeah.
8: So what about the massages? Just let that go.
10: Yeah, forget about it.
8: Give him more money.
9: All right. Well, they say third time's a charm. So let's see.
8: Good morning.
9: WNIR, good morning.
11: You guys are talking about the love of the music. Sometimes the love of the music outlasts the performer's ability to.
8: Yes, I think you're right.
9: This is true. But, from what I've heard and what I've seen online about the Stones, with their concerts and everything, they still got it. Even without Charlie Watts, I was kind of questioning that because Charlie was basically, one of a better term, the backbeat of the band.
10: Right.
9: But, they're still doing okay.
11: I think you got to be a real I'm not a real big Rolling Stones fan. I think they sound horrible live.
3: Okay.
8: Do you really?
11: About this show.
8: Like, really? You think they're bad? And you have not seen
10: always,
8: them live, correct?
10: Always, or just recent, just over the past?
11: They're like Aerosmith. Them and Aerosmith both need the studio mix.
10: Mm-hmm.
11: Them sound good.
10: Mm-hmm.
11: They're good, but I'm not a Mick Jagger fan.
10: Would you say that that is true the entire career, or just over the past number of years they've gotten bad?
11: I've never appreciated them live. I think they sound horrible live.
8: Okay, do you really?
10: I've seen them live a couple times, and I had a great time.
9: So let me ask you this. Is there a band out there that you enjoy that you think they've still got it or that they're past their prime? Do you have one?
11: Well, I've waited three-quarters of my life to see Willie Nelson.
9: Okay.
11: Up at Blossom about 6 years ago, and there's a guy that loves this music, but it's past him now. He needs to just... I know he loves being on the stage, but he doesn't have the breath to sing anymore, so he just speaks the words.
8: Yeah. Well, he's got to pay his taxes.
10: I saw John Sebastian a number of years ago from Love and Spoonful.
11: Yes, oh,
10: yeah. And John Sebastian's voice is just terrible, just deteriorated terribly. Yeah. His musicianship is exceptional.
9: Yeah.
10: But his voice is bad. But you say Willie Nelson just sort of dancing through the... Making the motion,
11: he just talks the words down. He doesn't sing.
8: Yeah.
11: His son's voice is phenomenal.
10: It sounds just like Willie.
8: Yeah.
11: Oh, just like if you ever listen to Angel Flying Too Close to the Ground.
10: Yes.
11: Mm-hmm. If you don't know which one it is, you would never know.
8: Oh,
11: it's just amazing.
8: He sounds amazing.
11: How much he sounds.
10: What's his first name? I want to say it's not Lucas. It is Lucas.
9: Okay.
10: Yeah, but he
11: Lucas
10: sounds
11: Nelson in the real.
10: He sounds just like his dad.
8: Well, and James Taylor's son Ben sounds like him.
10: Yeah.
8: I mean, only does he look like him, he sounds like
10: him. I've seen James Taylor many, many times. Probably more than any other artist. I don't know why, but I like James Taylor for whatever reason.
9: Yeah.
10: I saw him this past year at Blossom, and he has lost a lot of his voice, and this is the first time I noticed him with three backup singers, and I think they have the backup singers to help fill in some of the range that James Taylor has
9: lost. Jeff Lynne was like that, too, with Electric Light Orchestra. Jeff Lynne's ELO, and toward the end of his The Over and Out tour, which I was fortunate to see before he hung it up for good, at least from a live performance standpoint, he had a lot of the popular songs where he's usually doing the lead vocal through the whole thing, but he had some backup singers help them out and taking a verse or a stanza or two. So, that's the way it goes.
10: Mm-hmm.
9: But, all right, thank you very much for the call. We're going to take another one. You have a good day, all right? Here we go. Right. WNIR, good morning.
8: Good morning.
11: Hello.
10: Hello.
9: Hi there. How are you?
11: I'm doing good.
10: Good. Who are we talking to?
11: Crappy Windows
8: crappy phone guy, well, right?
10: Makes sense
8: your phone
10: right now.
8: Is still yep. crappy.
9: Living the
8: crappy
9: dream, I'm telling
8: guy.
9: You.
8: That's so funny, crappy phone guy.
12: Well, it's a good. He got me an iPhone, and I went through that learning curve of how to use an iPhone. I've made it.
10: Yeah.
8: Good for you.
10: There's a smartphone and a dumb phone. You've got the number.
8: And I'm going to say, you've been crappy phone guy, and I've been doing the morning show probably the last 8 years or so, but I think that's been your handle. So the phone is, that sort of still sticks.
10: For obvious reasons.
8: Yeah, for the reasons that you've mentioned above, you know.
12: Well, the Windows phone, which they weren't cheap back then,
8: okay,
12: down into my recliner, and I reclined it, and it's no more.
10: Uh-oh. Crunched it?
12: Yeah, crunched it.
10: Yeah.
12: You guys were speaking of turtles.
8: We're talking about turtles today.
10: Turtles, the band the Turtles? Yeah.
8: And the
10: Flo
8: little
10: and Eddie.
8: The little guys with the shell.
12: Love their music. I had those little turtles. We used to get them at Woolworth.
8: Oh, the little turtles, the little ones.
10: Had that little clear plastic bowl with a little island in the middle and a little palm tree.
9: Oh, yeah.
8: And it wasn't even a real palm tree.
10: No, it was plastic.
9: Well, you know.
12: Oh, yeah.
8: That can't be the best environment for
10: I think I got one of those at Kresge's, now that you mention it. Arlington Plaza at Kresge's. A turtle and a little island thing.
8: We had those in Sea Monkeys.
9: Sea monkeys. Okay. Oh, man.
8: I think we just took Speedy from outside.
9: Yeah. Oh, yeah.
8: Like, I think Speedy was just walking around minding his own business, and then he became a pet.
9: Yeah. Speedy the turtle. Gotta love that. All right, man. Thanks for the call. We got a bunch of calls lined up. We're going to take them now. Have a good day. And here we go. WNIR, you're on the air. Hello. WNIR.
10: It's you. How you doing today?
9: Going once.
10: Oh, there we are.
8: There you go.
10: It is you.
13: Oh, my gosh.
10: Yeah,
8: that's what we say, too.
10: Sometimes
9: it
10: just kind of happens.
13: But, first-time caller.
10: Awesome. Nice we like call. To hear that.
8: I love that.
9: What is your name, my dear?
13: My name's Brenda.
9: Brenda. Okay.
8: And Brenda.
9: Where are you calling from? Where do you live?
13: North Canton.
8: Okay. North Canton.
9: All right. So what's on your agenda today, Brenda? Are you working or doing anything?
13: No, I'm retired, and I'm going to make apple pies. Today.
9: Awesome. Oh, there you go. Apple pies.
8: Homemade. Scratch even the everything.
13: Even pastry. Yep.
9: Ooh. Oh, geez. Okay.
10: I'll tell you what. Offline, I'm going to give you our address here at the
9: right?
8: Don't go to the tower. I have to say, and I didn't use with the friendship bread, which I'm not a good baker or cook, but it was given to me by one of my rescue friends. And said, make this bread. It took 10 days because you're supposed to knead it every day.
10: And put it back in the fridge, put it back. Wrap it.
8: And then Saturday, one of my busiest days ever when I was just maxed out doing stuff, that was the day to bake it.
9: Nothing like timing.
10: Now, did you go apple picking? That's why you're making apple pie?
13: My daughter did yesterday.
10: My sister, my sister-in-law would go apple picking. Her and her sisters, at least they used to. And a lot of times, I'd come home from work, and there'd be a great big bag of apples sitting on the front porch. Oh,
8: nice.
10: My sister-in-law went apple picking.
9: Yeah. There you go.
13: Yep.
9: Yeah. Now, when you made the apple pie, and what my mother used to do, she used to sprinkle a little bit of cinnamon over it.
13: Cinnamon,
9: before she made...
13: Yeah,
9: okay.
10: My dad liked it with cheddar cheese on top. Have you ever had apple pie?
13: That's how my Nana used to eat it.
10: Yep. That's old school, but
13: yeah.
10: I mean, we all know ice cream, vanilla ice cream, but Dad liked some cheddar cheese on top of an apple pie.
9: Ala mode, it was ala cheese.
10: Ala cheese.
8: And Brenda, you do that also? Do you put cheese on it or no?
13: I never have. But my Nana did.
10: Nana did.
13: Mm-hmm. I grew up in England.
8: Oh, my goodness, really?
13: They have, they have different
8: foods.
10: Yeah, they eat beans on toast.
9: Mm-hmm. Yeah.
10: What do they call that? Beans on toast? Or is it just beans on toast?
13: Just beans on toast.
10: Just beans on toast.
9: And you say you grew up in England. Are you a native of England, or are you just a...
13: No, I was born here, but my dad was in the service.
9: Oh, okay.
13: And my mother was English.
8: Okay. What part of England did you live?
13: Lincolnshire.
8: Okay.
9: Nice.
8: Right.
10: Sounds very British, doesn't it?
8: Did you see the royals out on the street? Do you ever see like Queen Elizabeth out there waving to everybody?
13: No.
8: You'd see her right away. You know, with the big hats.
13: She'd be easy to spot.
8: Right, the big hats and stuff.
10: Entourage.
8: Yeah. And I went to Kensington because when I was over there, I'm like, oh, this would be really cool. And they show Queen Elizabeth's dress with this tiny little waist. I'm like, that is not her waist. No. She had to take it in.
10: I got a call and was asked to visit with the Queen.
8: Oh.
10: And I thought, wow,
8: we are the champions.
10: Royalty. No, it wasn't the band. It was actually a guy in a dress.
8: Oh, yeah. Right.
14: Could have been the band. Yeah, I mean, Freddie Mercury's been known to dress up
8: and
14: a little bit.
8: That's okay. No judgment.
10: No judgment. It's 2026.
8: Now, how long did you live there?
13: We moved back over there when I was six, and then we came back to Ohio when I was 21.
10: Mm-hmm. Wow, so you spent quite a few years over there.
13: Yeah.
10: Did you meet any of the Beatles or the Stones or anything?
8: Mind the gap.
13: No.
10: Dang it.
13: No.
10: What was that choice?
8: Mind the gap. If you take the tubes, which I did because I stayed in Notting Hill, you know, the get on the tube.
13: Mind the gap.
8: And I just remember thinking, oh, my gosh, I'm never going to survive the tubes, okay?
10: The trams or the
8: it's
10: subway.
8: A tram, right? It's what
13: subway,
8: everybody takes to get wherever you need to go. And I thought, I am not going to survive this because it was so hectic. And if you missed your stop, you just wait and go around to the next. It is the craziest thing.
13: It is. It's very confusing.
8: Yes. Yes. It's confusing, but beautiful.
14: Yeah, I'll tell you what, Brenda, you're going to have to tell us some tales of old England with your memories and that. And we thank you for calling in, being a first-time caller. We got to run. We got to play a couple of spots and play the Bills. But, Brenda, it's a pleasure speaking to you, and please call us again, okay?
8: Call again, okay?
13: Okay.
8: Call again.
14: All right. More Morning Buzz after this.
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10: And beautiful weather today. 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In fact, Thursday, date night, that's picnic day. 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I saw the flyer. Thursday. If I stop in Wednesday before the big sale changes, I'll see what they've got on sale. Beautiful weather. 70s yesterday, up to 80s on Thursday. It really doesn't matter what the weather is. It doesn't really matter what the time of the year it is. 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
9: Yeah.
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9: All and right. It's 9:37 at the Talk of Akron, WNIR. Hello. Take some phone
3: Talk
9: calls
3: to
9: here.
3: People.
9: Good morning, WNIR.
3: Hey, it's 4:20.
10: Sounds like 4:20. I'm doing well. How are you doing today?
3: First of all, it was it was great seeing you the other night.
9: Mm-hmm.
20: Yeah.
3: Crackpots.
10: You behaved?
20: Yes.
3: Yeah, you did.
20: You know, that's, the next time, Tom, when you're emceeing, I'm going to go solo because I want to have fun. I had a good
3: Can you
20: time.
3: Turn
10: I'm not going to tell Dana you said that. I'm not saying anything to your wife, but she,
20: Listen, I had a good time. I really did.
10: Your wife kind of kept you in line.
20: Yeah.
10: She didn't want
20: didn't want to embarrass her.
10: Yeah. Know? And she didn't want to be embarrassed.
8: You didn't want to embarrass her this time? Think of what would have happened if she wasn't there.
3: I had to laugh a little bit as Mr. Golf was trying to give you maybe just a shot or something, but apparently that didn't go through either, but that's all right.
20: No, I mean, he did. I did.
3: Oh, you did.
20: Eventually, okay. I did get one. Actually, including that, I had three gifts that night.
3: You had three what?
20: I had three gifts.
10: Three gifts?
20: Yeah.
3: Like the wise man or something.
8: Like the Magi.
20: Madman and his wife gave me a beaver paw.
3: Oh, I saw that. That's pretty cool. Yeah. Okay.
20: Yeah, it's kind of creepy.
8: That
20: it's
8: is creepy, creepy, but okay.
9: Yeah, better than a monkey's paw. Yeah. You know that story.
20: Something.
3: What was that?
20: The owner of the venue gave me something.
10: Oh, Chris.
20: Really
10: Chris,
20: cool.
10: Chris Kettler.
8: Was it legal or what was it?
20: Oh, yeah.
8: Okay.
10: Oh, I know what it
20: is. I mean, they can't sell it.
10: What? It was the.
3: Was it a shirt?
10: It was a lemon drop. It was a THC based drink that we can't sell anymore. And 420 said something. Hey, just wait a minute. I've got something for you. And he gave him about three or four of those little shots of THC based lemon drop.
8: Okay, see?
20: Yeah, three or four. It was the box.
10: Yep.
20: The big box.
10: We sold the heck out of those things for a while. Until Governor Devine said we couldn't.
3: Devine.
10: Yeah, couldn't sell it.
3: I think the best comedian out there was Kellison.
20: I missed Madman and I had gone out. Oh. That's when he gave me the beaver paw.
8: Oh, okay. That was worth it, though.
3: Nothing like a beaver paw.
8: Man. Where are you going to put it now?
10: A little piece of a beaver.
20: Dana really doesn't want it in the house.
8: Yeah, I don't blame
10: put
8: her.
10: Put it in the man cave.
8: Yeah.
10: That was great to see you guys.
8: What was the third? Was there a third gift?
10: Yeah. What was the third gift? Was it from your wife?
20: THC was the third. The first one was. I forget what I said. It kind of was a gift.
3: All right.
8: Okay.
20: It was. No, I forget too.
10: But that was a fun night. I'm glad y'all came out.
3: Yeah,
10: it was a good time.
3: We had a WNIR table.
10: Yep. And Keith, was it Keith or Kevin? Now that I think Kevin, maybe from the heating and cooling company.
3: He was
10: our heating and cooling tech there for a while. He stopped out at the club as well. I said, any WNIR listeners in the room? And we had a lot of WNIR listeners there Saturday night. So that was awesome.
3: The only thing is, we didn't figure out Madman's first name. I still don't know his first name.
10: No, I do.
3: You do?
10: Yeah. I introduced Mr. Golf, and I said, hey, Phil's here, Mr. Golf's here. Mm-hmm. 420's here, and I know their first names, but I don't know Madman's first name. But then again, with a nickname like Madman, you don't really need a first
20: name. I'll say this, you know, like Michael Motorcycle.
0: Okay. Michael Motorcycle.
8: Yeah. So it's motorcycle.
0: So it's motorcycle.
3: All right,
0: That's a cool first name.
20: But yeah. Mike the Bike.
0: I did ask him. I said, by the way, what is your first name?
8: Okay. Yeah.
0: Yeah, it was a good time.
20: Remember?
0: He remembered.
20: No, I think you brought it still from his brother.
8: Moonshiners, cool. Yeah. Okay. He was going to give that to someone.
0: Wow.
8: Was it you that was going to take it or no?
20: There was someone else, but they
8: never showed up. Yeah.
20: I think he was going to bring it last night, but.
8: Mm-hmm.
9: Geez, he should call in. We'll give him the handle Moonshiner, you know. Yeah.
3: There's only one moonshine. Yeah. Passed away.
20: Plasma.
8: That is the correct answer.
3: Winner.
8: What is the fourth state of matter called after the states of gas, liquid, and solid? Now, you could have gone a lot of directions with this, but plasma is the correct answer.
3: Way to go,
8: that
3: man.
8: That is correct answer.
20: I saw Ghostbusters.
8: Yes. You don't have to be a chemist. You just watch Ghostbusters.
10: I'm surprised Phil didn't blurt that out. I mean, yeah. Mr. H2O over now, Mr. Science.
3: Oh, no, I can't submit
8: did
3: to
8: you, did you ever have a magazine subscription growing up? Do you remember what your first magazine
0: High
8: was?
0: High Times? You remember High Times magazine?
9: Yeah, that's right.
20: I remember. Neighbors, we watched the mailman go by. No. Looking for him to deliver Playboys and
10: you bet.
8: Yeah.
10: And you steal them?
3: Did you take them out of the mailbox?
20: Yeah, I was a goofist. We got children's highlights.
10: Yep, goofus and gallant.
8: Yeah. Oh my gosh. Yeah. Yeah.
20: Boys' life. I was.
8: Boys' life. You were boys. You were a scout.
10: What was the donkey in that in the cartoon strip? In that there was a donkey.
20: Oh, I didn't like it. I didn't pay attention to that. Actually.
8: Okay.
20: I like the advertisements about the Leatherman knives.
10: Oh, yeah.
9: Oh, yeah.
20: You know, the adventure stories. Mm-hmm. You know, people that were stranded and made it out alive by eating their friends.
10: Boy's Life really was a good magazine for a young man.
9: Did they have the ads for the X-ray specs in the Boy's Life? I don't think they did.
20: Oh, yeah. You know, and I want to say, Joyce, my neighbor had the Sea Monkeys.
10: Yeah.
8: The Sea Monkeys.
20: So that's one of the most disappointing advertisements.
10: Yeah, they
20: ever.
10: Were they really alive?
20: It's
10: I don't know.
20: A family.
8: It's like
20: a happy
8: it's like a protozoa or something. Yeah, it was like a little protozoa.
20: They're like upside down centipedes swimming in water.
8: Yeah.
10: There you go.
20: Like water
10: sea monkeys.
8: You are correct. How many of us got them in our cereal? You know, like a little bagger you sent away for it, and there it was, nothingness.
10: My brother had monkeys in a sideshow at the carnivals. The simians, they're alive. They're on the inside. And he made you think that they were the missing link. He had big banners with these monkey people, and they had saws and sitting at tables with spoons and forks, and people come in and go...
3: A little disappointing.
10: It's a couple of chimpanzees in cages. And he goes, yeah, well, you really thought for a quarter you were going to see the missing link?
20: The 70s and 80s, the fun houses, it was just so cool.
10: Yeah.
20: Such an experience.
10: It's kind of like your house right now. Kind of a crazy fun house. A mirror, room of mirrors.
20: I'm stuck in time,
9: If you had the house of mirrors, you really didn't need to choke on anything, man. You just
20: kind
9: of.
20: You know, my wife is wised up. You know, she's throwing towels and blankets up all over the place.
10: Trying to cover the windows?
3: What's going on? Is she planning something?
10: Yeah.
20: No, she's just smart.
9: Smart. She's very smart.
3: All right.
9: All right, man. You have a good day.
3: Thanks for the call.
9: We'll talk to you later on. We'll be back after this.
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21: 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Now, here's Phil Ferguson, John Lockwood, Joyce Johnson, and Tom Cullison.
14: And WNIR, good morning.
1: Hello, morning crew. How are you?
8: Hello.
0: Good morning. Pretty good. How are you doing?
1: Good, real good. I can't say I'm a first-time caller, but it has been many years.
8: Glad to have you back.
14: Okay, what is your name?
1: The crew. At the time, it was Mr. Adam.
14: Mr. Adam?
1: I was the instructor for Few the Crew there for martial arts.
10: Yes, I do remember that. Are you still
14: some instruction?
1: I blew out a knee. So
14: ouch.
1: I had to get that up for a while.
0: Yeah.
1: Yeah,
0: I hear you.
10: What do they call that, the school? Is it a dojo, a classroom?
1: It was Master MMAI back then. I don't know if it's still around.
14: Mm-hmm.
1: I haven't really kept in touch with those guys. I kind of went off on my own for a while teaching self-defense, but that was fun.
0: Mm-hmm. You teach Barney?
10: You teach your dog self-defense.
0: Yeah.
1: You guys were talking about turtles earlier.
8: Yeah.
1: I have a clean turtle joke that my boss told me.
8: Thank you.
1: I met him.
14: Okay.
0: All right, we're ready.
14: Go ahead. I'm prepared with the beep just in case, but go ahead.
1: This little boy had a turtle he had just gotten, and he showed it to his dad. He said, "Dad, something's wrong with my turtle." And he looked at the feet, and they had little blisters on them. He said, "Oh, that's terrible. Well, let's take him back and see if we can get another one." So they went back to the store, and the store owner looks at him. He goes, "Oh, that's horrible. I don't know how that happened. Here, let me get you a new one." So he took that turtle back, brought out a new one, gives it to the kid, and he goes, "All right, a new turtle. Vroom, vroom, vroom."
10: What'd they call those cars that had that gear? You push it back in front of them and set it down.
14: Yeah. Oh.
10: You know, and they take off.
14: Yeah. Yeah. Those
10: I don't
14: are great.
10: Think the turtle enjoyed
1: those
10: that.
1: Those were awesome, along with the SST.
14: Yes. Yeah. Yes. Absolutely. So what do you got planned today? Are you working, or what are you up to?
1: Actually, I just retired recently, so that's why.
0: Congratulations, man!
14: Way to go! Congratulations!
10: Awesome. Yeah.
1: Yeah. It's fantastic. It's fantastic. I get to do what I want to do when I want to do it, and if I don't, I don't.
0: So, so you're not married?
1: Oh, yeah, I am.
0: Oh, okay.
10: Is she retired?
0: Yeah. So you have to...
10: Is she retired?
1: No, she's still working. I mean, my dad always told me it's a poor man who can't get his wife.

0: Yeah, when I retired, the crew gave me a placard that said, "Tell me a dad joke," because I would ruin them all day long with dad jokes.
1: Yeah, we did dad jokes one day. Yeah, all these, and I wrote a bunch of them down. And next Friday night, I used them at the Crackpots Comedy Club.
2: They didn't
1: go over very well.
3: Yeah, Cully's been banned for life for doing dad jokes at Crackpots.
1: No more dad jokes.
2: No more dad jokes.
1: Phil, what do you call a deer with no eyes? Was that it?
2: No idea.
1: No idea. Oh, that's terrible. And I used that one in that kind of.
2: It was silent. It was silent.
1: Pretty much.
3: Yeah, let's put it this way. Pete Rose will make the Baseball Hall of Fame before Cully gets to do more jokes like that at Crackpots.
1: Yeah. Mm-hmm. It's like, oh
0: well. That's probably true.
1: Moving on.
3: Yeah, right.
4: Did you
0: sell those for the effect? You want to see people win.
4: Yeah.
2: Yeah, that's right.
1: After you tell a few of those, the next line is, "Hey, let's bring our next act up here."
2: Yeah. Get off the stage for
1: Oh, my.
2: Right.
4: Do you remember any magazines you guys used to subscribe to?
0: Back in the day, Mad Magazine.
4: Yeah.
1: Mad Magazine. You remember the competition? Cracked?
3: Cracked.
4: Yeah.
1: It wasn't nearly as good, but it was still a fun magazine.
3: Yeah, so what'd you say, dude? Go ahead.
0: What's that?
3: No, go ahead. You were talking. Go ahead. We were talking Mad Magazine. Cracked. And
0: I found one recently. It doesn't really hold up.
1: I don't know
0: who put it out.
1: Oh, it was a new one? New version of Mad Magazine. Yeah, okay. I wonder, right. Most of those people, the artists and writers, I'm sure most of those have to be gone now.
3: Yeah.
1: I know James Gaines is gone.
3: Yeah, one of the great ones in my mind was Al Jaffe.
1: Yes.
3: Al Jaffe also put out a bunch of books called Snappy Answers to Stupid Questions. And he would it would be like a one-panel thing, and he would have a maitre d' saying to two people, "There are a table for how many?" And then the guy responds, "Oh, just one. We like to, sit on each other's shoulders every once in a while."
1: Snappy comebacks.
3: Or three, yeah. Snappy answers to stupid questions.
1: I remember the one where the guy's combing his mustache, twirling his mustache, greasing his mustache, and at the next to the last frame, it goes, "Sproing!" And it goes all crazy, and he goes, "No matter what I do, I can't train nose hair."
4: That's right.
1: And for whatever reason, that one made me laugh, and to this day, that's the one I remember.
4: Just take the nose hair and comb up.
3: Yeah. And those man sound effects were just like the Batman sound effects. They were just kind of like spork.
4: It's funny.
0: And what's a little hard to get past is when you make references from movies and shows that you saw, and they look at you and say, "What?"
3: Exactly.
1: Kids these days.
0: Yes. Or you tell, "Okay, that's how old I am."
1: You ever tell your kids that, "Oh, this is a great movie. You want to watch this one?" And they watch it and they go, "It was okay." I told my daughter, she said, I said, "The African Queen, you want to watch this? It's a classic. Great film."
3: Yeah.
1: Great film. And she said, "It was okay, a little slow."
4: They want a car to flip over.
1: Yeah.
0: If they watch it, sometimes they're watching the phone at the same time.
1: Yes. Yeah, this is true, too.
0: That's horrible.
4: Right.
0: Yeah.
4: They do.
1: Yeah.
3: All right. Well,
2: all right, man.
3: Good talking to you, man.
4: And call again, okay?
3: Call again.
1: Yeah, don't wait so long.
2: Don't wait so long.
3: Take care. All right, back after this.
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3: WNIR, good morning. Hello.
10: Good morning.
2: Hello.
1: Good morning.
3: Who's this?
10: Good morning.
1: How you doing today?
10: How are you guys?

0: Good.
1: We're doing good.
2: Yeah.
3: Good. This is Gramps.
0: Great.
1: Hi, Gramps.
0: Hey, Gramps. How are you, bud?
2: Hey, Gramps.
3: I'm doing okay.
2: Good.
3: Had my hip replaced July 8th and doing pretty good.
4: How you feeling? All right?
3: Yeah, a little sore, still in the lower back area, top of the hip, but.
4: I can't believe I had mine done about four and a half months ago.
0: When did you do yours?
4: It seems like, all right, good.
3: I still can't really get one sock on. I have to use the sock thing.
0: Yeah.
2: Well, we have that issue too.
0: Yeah, my brother-in-law George had hip surgery, and he had the sock thing too. And in fact, he kind of like made it a game. You know, how fast he could put it on.
4: It takes a little bit of time, but I hope everything's going good, man.
0: I'm hip.
3: Yeah, it's going pretty good.
4: Yeah.
3: Reaching the floor is sometimes interesting, but other than that,
5: I don't have trouble reaching the floor. I have trouble getting up.
4: Yeah,
5: off the floor,
4: right? Yeah.
5: And I haven't even had surgery.
4: Plays with Hoagie a little bit.
3: Well, I don't twist as much as I used to.
4: How are you in your 70s, Gramps, if you don't mind me asking?
3: 74.
4: Okay, well.
2: Okay.
0: God bless you, sir.
4: Yeah, way to go, man.
0: Yeah. Now, how's that other hip coming along? Or is that in your...
3: The other hip's just fine. Nothing wrong with it.
0: Okay,
2: no,
0: good.
2: That's good. Good to hear. Now, do you remember your first magazine subscription? Did you, even as a child or now?
3: Well, I remember my grandmother, grandparents used to have National Geographic, and we liked that.
2: Yeah.
0: Yep.
2: Yeah.
5: I will say, I really enjoyed National Geographic and the shipwreck articles and the stories about shipwrecks.
0: Oh.
5: Whatever, that just intrigued me. I don't know why. But.
0: Yeah, and the pictures, too.
5: And the pictures, of course.
0: Mm-hmm. No, I'm saying pictures of the shipwreck.
5: That's what I meant, yes.
0: Yeah, that's, me too.
2: Right. The anchors.
5: Yeah.
2: Yeah.
4: Nice anchors.
5: Yeah. Nice anchors.
4: No doubt about it.
0: So what do you prefer? Do you prefer to read a book or an audio book?
3: I'd rather read it.
2: Read a book.
0: Okay.
5: Physically have the book in hand.
0: You. Yeah.
4: Yeah.
0: That's good. That's good.
3: It took me three tries to read Moby Dick.
2: That's a long book.
4: Yeah.
3: You can't get past, it's hard to get past the first 15 chapters. But
0: yeah.
3: But if you can get past the first 15 chapters, the rest of it's a great read.
2: Mm-hmm.
3: Now, the thing is, you needed all that information that was in those chapters.
2: Yeah.
5: To fully understand the rest of the book.
0: Yeah, right.
2: Yeah, that's a thick book. When you have a thick book, you may as well just read it in pieces, parts. And then I even take notes so I don't forget what I already read.
0: Mm-hmm.
2: You know? If you could pick only one cozy fall clothing item, what would it be for you? Boots? Sweater? Cardigan?
3: A flannel shirt.
4: Flannel shirt.
0: I love a good flannel shirt. Good choice.
5: I'm surprised that's not number one. Number one is what, a hoodie so far?
2: Yeah, hoodie. Now, and someone had mentioned a heated vest, which I was not even aware you could get a heated vest.
0: Mm,
2: so now that might be worth a purchase.
5: Four AA batteries. And they have socks that have their battery powered heated socks.
2: Heated socks.
3: So here's a dad thing for you.
2: Right. Okay.
3: How many cans does it take to make a bird?
5: How many cans?
2: Two cans.
0: Oh.
4: Two cans.
3: Yep.
0: All right.
2: Yes, see, we're with it.
4: We got it.
0: But that's a good one. We liked it.
2: Yeah.
0: We win.
4: The old Kelly, you can use that one.
5: I thought he was going to say, how many cans does it take to make a burp?
2: Well, two would work, too.
5: Two would work, too.
0: Not too many.
2: How often do you eat out? A few times a week? About once a week? A couple times a month? Special occasions? Or whenever?
3: Probably at least once a week.
4: Okay. Yeah.
2: Once a week, no kidding.
5: Growing up, it was special. Well, that was special.
4: Yeah, we never went out.
5: McDonald's, that was going out, man. That was special occasion, you know? So.
3: Yeah.
4: But once a week.
5: About once a week.
3: About once a week.
2: I think you're right. Like growing up, it was just not a thing for us to do.
4: No, we never went out.
2: We did not do it. Now, I have changed that around as an adult quite a bit.
0: Well, you know, the years go by and things change a little bit.
5: And Don is very pleased with that concept.
2: Very pleased. I chose to keep my family alive.
4: Yeah.
2: I made the big decision to keep them all alive
4: very
2: so we
4: good.
2: Do takeout.
5: Yeah, let's order pizza again.
4: Yeah, pizza, right. Chinese food one night.
2: Right, that is it.
5: Acme fried chicken.
4: Oh.
2: Mm-hmm.
4: I love that. That is so good. Okay.
2: Mm-hmm. Well, thank you,
4: hey,
2: Gramps.
4: Hey, Gramps, nice hearing from you, man.
0: Hey, we appreciate it. Call again, okay?
2: Take care of those hips, man.
0: All right.
2: Yeah, those hips don't lie.
0: No. All right, very good.
4: Did you say
0: good.
4: Gramps?
0: Getting ready to wrap up the morning buzz here, and we'll be back tomorrow, of course, 5:30 till 10 a.m.
4: Oh, yeah.
0: All of us knuckleheads again and taking your calls and winning stuff and just wonderful, wonderful stuff.
4: Couch
0: coming up next. Yeah, ABC News, of course, and then Phil with some news.
4: Open the door for
0: and
4: Couch.
0: And some stuff. And, Couch Burner is in the house. Yes, he is. So thank you very much for listening. You're getting off to a great start. End of September. Be October before you know it. But thanks once again. We'll see you tomorrow at 5:30 a.m. WNIR, Kent, Akron. Y'all have a great day now, you hear?
1: From ABC News, I'm Sherry Preston. The most powerful rocket ever built has taken a major step forward. SpaceX launching its massive Starship this morning. Here's ABC's Jim Ryan.
6: 3, 2, 1.
7: With that enormous roar, SpaceX Starship is hoisted from the launch pad on 16 million pounds of thrust. The goal is to send Starship into low Earth orbit for the first time, testing the capabilities of the rocket to get to the moon. If everything checks out, NASA plans to use the Starship to carry humans to the lunar surface as early as next year. Jim Ryan, ABC News.
1: The White House saying this morning President Trump will announce this afternoon construction of the largest steel plant in American history. The project to be built by Mesabi Metallics in Iowa and is touted as the first mega steel plant built in the U.S. since the 1960s, with production expected to begin around 2030. President Trump rejecting Iran's ceasefire proposal over the weekend and now contemplating more airstrikes.
8: Asked if he's considering new strikes against Iran, Trump said, "I'm always thinking about it." The Wall Street Journal reporting that Trump has told aides he expects to resume bombing after the midterm elections, privately skeptical Iran will meet his demands. Iran's foreign minister says they're prepared for whatever outcome.
1: ABC's Mary Bruce. A 2-year-old rape allegation on the campus of Cornell University is being reopened. The one involved, identifying only as Jane Doe, has filed a lawsuit saying at least 7 fraternity brothers took part.
9: Back in 2024, this then 20-year-old student here at Cornell University alleged she was drugged and gang raped at a fraternity house at this Ivy League campus. There were expulsions and suspensions, but now, 2 years later, prosecutors are reopening the case to see if criminal charges are warranted.
1: ABC's Aaron Katursky. Markets have just opened. Dow is down 332 points. You're listening to ABC News.
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1: Another problem for the Boeing 737 MAX aircraft.
12: This is an issue with a software upgrade on the flight computers of some Boeing 737 MAX aircraft. Boeing says it's informed airlines and the FAA. So here's what can happen. With that glitch, the part of the automated flight system, part of it could become disengaged if the plane has to perform a go-around and make directional changes that weren't pre-programmed by the pilot, so the pilot would have to make those changes manually.
1: ABC's Gio Benitez. Yeah, U.S. airlines say pilots are manually trained to perform those kinds of go-arounds. Floodwaters from the nor'easter are now receding, but along the Jersey Shore, which got pounded over the weekend, cleanup could take a while. ABC meteorologist Leslie Lopez has a rundown.
13: In Surf City, New Jersey,
14: is that a little shark?
13: A dogfish shark spotted in a residence flooded driveway. And in East Rutherford, the strong wind gusts sending portable toilets sliding across the parking lot at MetLife Stadium. Seafoam covering the streets in Scituate, Massachusetts. A storm surge there exposing the foundation of a home, prompting fears it may collapse. The storm even washing up the remains of a shipwreck in Nantucket, believed to be from a schooner that sank in the 1800s.
1: A base jumper has died in Utah over the weekend after attempting a jump from about 700 feet. Apparently, something went wrong during the process of the jump, causing him to not have enough lift with the wingsuit. That, in turn, caused him to crash to the ground. Sherry Preston, ABC News.
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18: For 50 years, Sherrod Brown voted how he was told. 1975 to today, different presidents, different issues, but Sherrod Brown's vote never changed. 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Sex changes for kids, Sherrod Brown supported that too. When Washington Democrats needed Brown's vote, he gave it. Every time. Sherrod Brown voted with Biden, 97%. Schumer, 95%. Bernie Sanders, 92%. That was the Democrat Party he joined 50 years ago. But times have changed. Now extremists are taking over. They're not asking for your vote. They're coming for your country. And Sherrod Brown will fall in line. He always does. Sherrod Brown, times changed. His vote never does. Paid for by SLF PAC and not authorized by any candidate or candidate's committee. SLFPAC.org. SLF PAC is responsible for the content of this ad.
4: 10:07, good morning. I'm Phil Ferguson, WNIR News, brought to you by TaylorMade Jewelry over there on Wedgwood Drive in Ellet. 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Partly sunny and 71. Tomorrow, mostly sunny, 75. Midweek Wednesday, mostly sunny, 78. And Thursday, get over 80 with mostly sunny skies. An investigation underway after a 25-year-old Akron man shot and killed while sitting in a vehicle outside his home. It happened early this morning around 2:15 in the 1000 block of Ray Street. According to this release, the man was taken to the hospital where he later died of his injuries. Police have not released any additional information about a possible suspect. Any information on that early morning shooting in Akron, call 330-375-2490. Akron Police or Summit County Crime Stoppers, 330-434-COPS. Callers can remain anonymous. One person is dead, three others transported to the hospital in critical condition after an SUV crashed through a guardrail. Fell to a parking lot below this morning. Happened around 2 a.m. near West Huron Road and Superior Avenue in Cleveland. The SUV landed on its roof. So far, no word on what caused that crash. 26-year-old Akron woman killed in a head-on crash on I-480 in Brooklyn Heights late Saturday night. According to the Ohio State Highway Patrol, Cray Grapple Barnett of Akron, driving on I-480 eastbound when she went off the left side of the roadway, crossed the median, collided head-on with a Subaru Outlander. She was pronounced dead at the hospital. The driver and passenger of that Subaru transported to the hospital with minor injuries. That crash remains under investigation. It's sentencing day for a 38-year-old woman convicted of rape of an infant. Jamie Lee Hunt of Hudson Falls, New York, found guilty raping and abusing an 11-month-old infant in her care while living at the Springfield Township Red Roof Inn She was found guilty of various charges, including rape of a child, felonious assault, endangering children. Smith's co-defendant and father of that infant, Jason Santos of Stony Creek, New York, pleaded guilty earlier to related charges. He was sentenced to life in prison. In November of 2024, Springfield Township Police responded to a call at the Red Roof Inn for an unresponsive infant while performing life-saving measures. Officers observed extensive bruising and other visible signs of abuse. The infant in critical condition taken to the hospital where doctors determined she had multiple rib fractures, fractures to her arms and legs, significant bruising, other injuries. Doctors also discovered evidence consistent with rape and sexual assault. Remember, get the local news anytime at WNAR.com, sponsored by CNB Homes. 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Weather next.
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4: All righty. It was a sparkling weekend, wasn't it, Couch, with the beautiful weather?
23: All right, all right, all right.
4: And that'll continue this week. Today, partly sunny, 71. How about tomorrow, mostly sunny, 75, and Wednesday, it'll be a dry hump day, mostly sunny in the high of 78. How you doing, Couch? Hey, you picked it again. I have to give it to you. You came out early and said, yeah. I don't know about Pittsburgh yet. You haven't mentioned anything, but still, you picked the last two to win. Way to go, Couch. Browns, Deshaun Watson. Is he worth at least $20 million of that $230 million, do you think? And what happens if he leads them to the playoffs? Are we going to re-sign him, Couch? That would be no. Not saying much. Ohio State won. Guardians, hey. Indians in the playoffs. What a weekend.
23: 10-year-old kid.
4: Yeah.
23: A lot of empty seats at Cleveland Municipal Stadium or whatever they call it nowadays.
4: Huntington Bank Field.
23: Kid had a sign. Save your booze for Halloween.
4: Oh, okay.
23: Head coach running around high-fiving the dog pound.
4: Yeah, I saw it at the end of the game. He was out there high-fiving.
23: Kevin Stefanski.
4: Wow.
23: Well, so I was mumbling to myself about, good God, Stefanski. And Mary goes, well, at least he's good looking.
4: Yeah.
23: I'm like, all right, I'll get you a Stefanski calendar for Christmas. Deshaun Watson turns the booze into cheers. 21-18, come from behind.
4: Woo!
23: Upset of the Panthers and the homeowner. Panthers had the number one AFC offense. They shut down.
4: How about the defense? That's really come around.
23: Who needs the guy that set the sack record? Whatever.
4: Miles Garrett?
23: Yeah, who needs him?
4: We got Mason Graham.
23: Who? No, we've got a Canton Bulldog.
4: Yeah.
23: Fannin Jr., two TDs, baby. Go Bulldogs from McKinley.
4: Yeah, the defense looked really pretty good. Our kicker's making all the kicks, Coach.
23: The one play, as I'm writing notes.
4: Are you taking notes during the game?
23: Oh, yeah, I have to. Okay. I'm the only person that likes Cleveland in Northeast Ohio. Did you know that?
4: I didn't know that.
23: Everybody else hates them because of Deshaun Watson.
4: Oh, no. I want to win.
23: That's right. You wait till they beat the Steelers Thursday night, man.
4: Shador came in yesterday.
23: For what?
4: One play.
23: Really?
4: Uh-huh. Deshaun got a little dinged.
23: He did?
4: And then Shador came in.
23: I didn't see that. Yeah. I was out cutting trees. I got so mad at the referees.
4: Oh, what about the face mask? Did you see that?
23: That is it. I mean.
4: Right in front of the ref. And even Deshaun's calling it is going down to the ground.
23: He's going down, he's face masking me. That would have changed the whole, you know.
4: Well, he turned his head around. How could you miss that?
23: Well, I don't know. People were cheering. Rip his head off. It's like the Gladiators. They want to release the Bears.
4: Hey, Couch, let me ask you. You played football.
23: Mm-hmm.
4: All these penalties, like offensive movement and stuff, 12 penalties. Now, you were taught in high school or junior high, you know, don't go before the ball snapped and everything. That's terrible. They had 12 or 13 penalties. Well, you got to cut out all those penalties.
23: What I'm saying is in spite of all that, I don't know.
4: Could be 3-1. And then facing the Jets aren't any good. Could be 4-1. All right.
23: There were cheers from Browns fans directed to Deshaun Watson during their home opener. The cheers, though, weren't celebrating one of the lowest on-the-field points of Watson's up and down time in Cleveland. But,
4: He ran the ball pretty well.
23: Well, that is what I think. I have a theory about that.
4: Okay.
23: I think that Jimmy Haslam told the previous coach, I paid $250 million for this guy. Don't have him run.
4: No.
23: Well, now that you basically got all your money out of it, let him run.
4: Yeah, let go.
23: That was the difference.
4: He ran 40-some yards and a couple of key first downs.
23: Bum, bum, bum, bum. Jimmy Haslam said, I think one of the things I've noticed about fans is if a player plays well, they tend to change and like him. So we'll see.
4: Thanks, Jimmy.
23: Jimmy Haslam. If anybody's seen a cell phone.
4: It belongs to John.
23: Belongs to John.
4: Let's see. This is mine right here. Do you have yours?
23: It's not anywhere in here, man. I'm telling you. How many pockets you got? Why isn't it in your pocket in your dungarees?
4: He's got cargo pants.
23: Put your phone in your cargo. I'm sorry, man. All I can do is maybe during the break, if it's on vibrate, we can call it and listen for it. Sorry, John lost his phone in a production.
4: This place isn't that big.
23: He kind of wanders around like Joe Biden a little bit. Like, are you seeing Harvey the rabbit?
0: Oh, like Jimmy Stewart did? Oh.
23: It's like they were playing chess, how Cleveland's defense contained the NFL's hottest offense on Sunday.
4: Well, the one thing is what I like is, you know, just go all out. They were aggressive. They were blitzing time and time again. And the defense, I mean, after week one, what happened in week one?
23: Yeah.
4: And we've come a long way. But the defense, just be aggressive and nothing to lose. I mean, nobody's expecting Cleveland.
23: Well,
4: I mean, right now, there's two teams, I think, Buffalo and Kansas City.
23: Right.
4: Okay?
23: Yep.
4: Other than that, you can beat anybody on any given day.
23: Well, I guess, but.
4: And we'll take care of Pittsburgh.
23: So in other news, the Steelers.
4: They won. Yeah.
23: Won.
4: Aaron.
23: So the Browns are 2-1. Steelers are 2-1. Baltimore's 2-1. So
4: Cincinnati's 2-1.
23: It's a tie. Everybody's in first place.
4: Right.
23: Who'd have thunk that going into week four?
4: Yeah.
23: Huh? Mm-hmm. Huh? Daddy? Are you my friend, Danny? I was getting violated. Steelers veteran reveals what happened after a fumble.
4: Rodgers was saying?
23: No.
4: No, who?
23: I don't know. It's some Pittsburgh Steeler
4: violated.
23: Guy. The Pittsburgh Steelers picked up one of the biggest wins on Sunday. The Bengals 27-30 Bengals, blah, blah, blah, blah. A Steelers rookie defensive lineman, Derek Harmon, reached Bengals quarterback Pretty Boy Joe Burrow.
4: Oh, yeah.
23: Pride of Athens, Ohio, knocked the ball loose during a drive, and in the scrum, veteran lineman for the Steelers, Sebastian Joseph Hyphen Day. There's that name.
4: Put that on the back of your shirt.
23: Discovered the fumble, allowing Pittsburgh to run the clock out and secure the win. When he was asked what happened underneath the pile, he said, "Well, I got news for you. I was being violated down there. I don't know."
4: You ever hear Golic talk about that sometimes?
23: Oh, yeah.
4: On the bottom of the pile there with Mike Webster. So he got bit by Webster.
23: He's like, he's giving him the business down there. The Buccaneers have a bigger problem. They're 0-3 with Baker Mayfield. Baker snapped his thumb off.
4: Yeah, he came off there. He was hurt. Well, I mean, still attached, but.
23: Well, it was dislocated. So
4: they're 0-3.
23: They are. There's five.
4: For all you Baker Mayfield fans.
23: There's five 0-3 teams.
4: Yes.
23: Seahawks. Josh Allen became the first quarterback in NFL history with multiple rushing touchdowns in three consecutive games. Mm. A running quarterback.
4: He's not afraid to run, man.
23: No, he is.
4: He likes it.
23: Five teams are winless, Phillip.
4: Yeah.
23: The Houston Texans. Isn't that where we got
4: CJ
23: Deshaun
4: Stroud
23: from?
4: Is on there too.
23: Is it where the Texans?
4: Yeah,
23: we got Deshaun. They haven't had a winning record since they lost to Deshaun Watson in Houston. The Miami Dolphins. The Chargers of L.A., Tampa Bay Buccaneers, and the Titans all stinking up the league.
4: Oh, and we play the Titans later, I think.
23: Really?
4: Yeah.
23: Baltimore,
4: did you see the end of that one? I was watching that game. Dallas, man.
23: Yeah.
4: 7 seconds to go.
23: The second 7 seconds that made NFL history in Brazil.
4: How about that?
23: How many's a Brazilian? With seven seconds to go Sunday, the Cowboys just nailed a field goal to tie Baltimore 31 by any reasonable estimation.
4: Can't leave any time on the clock.
23: It was going to overtime, but all Baltimore quarterback Lamar Jackson needed was 6 of those 7 seconds, and the Ravens had a shot to produce the latest game-winning drive. Jackson took the snap and fired the ball over the middle for a 27-yard gain. The moment Flowers hit the ground, Jackson had the presence of mind to call timeout.
4: One
23: a beat
4: second.
23: Later, the Ravens' window would have slammed shut. Instead, a single kick for 56-yard field goal.
4: Was it Gary Yapremian? Yeah.
23: So what happened? Did they win?
4: Yeah, 56-yard field. He nailed it. They won, and Baltimore wins it over Dallas.
23: The building had hosted two World Cup finals, witnessed Neymar scoring the winning penalty in the 2016 Olympics. And it was
4: In Brazil or whatever. So how about that? And the other good news over the weekend, Michigan lost on the last play of the game.
23: Oh, that's right.
4: You have any Michigan jokes? I don't want to hear the tree one. I've heard it a lot.
23: Why do they have artificial turf? And
4: why?
23: So the cheerleaders don't graze
4: Stop.
23: After the game. All right. And our poll question.
4: Yeah.
23: So you got, give me the, what's your couple, say you got a bowling buddy.
4: Uh-huh.
23: One of the guys on your league.
4: Yeah.
23: And you get a text from him.
4: Okay.
23: Okay. Hey, Phillip, I want you to vote for Amy Acton.
4: Oh, okay.
23: Would that change your vote?
4: Well, no. It wouldn't change
23: okay.
4: They're bowling buddies. Are
23: and
4: you
23: the
4: serious?
23: Answer is
4: do you
23: no.
4: Think, do you think they even know who's running? They're bowling buddies.
23: Is it legal for political groups to pay Buckeyes, Ohioans, political groups paying Ohioans to influence their friends and family? Research suggests it works.
4: Well, if you're getting paid.
23: No. If somebody, you're on the fence, I am not going to vote. Please vote for Vivek Ramaswamy. Yeah. We need him. Okay, if you say so. In an era of multi-million-dollar ad campaigns, high-priced political ads, which were everywhere during, I'll tell you what, two places. Yeah. If you watch YouTube at all, every one of them. It must be cheap to advertise on YouTube, but man, are they on every commercial. Amy Acton's an axe murderer, and Vivek kills babies. That's all I can. I don't know. Nothing good. Why vote for them? Well, because I'm not her. I'm not him.
4: And then you go John Husted right after that.
23: John Husted works for First Energy.
4: 384.
23: The tactic is known as paid relational organizers, blends two familiar political strategies. Paying campaign workers to contact voters, encourage people to motivate those who they know personally.
4: Yeah, well.
23: I don't know if it's, how is that legal?
4: My
23: Oh, there was a kerfuffle. Trump, they're running a commercial with
4: Trump. Oh, Trump, yeah. Is that our tax money?
23: Paid by your tax money. It's illegal as the day is long.
4: There he is.
23: CNN and MSNBC.
4: Paid by the U.S. government.
23: Oh, Peppermint Patty, the redheaded girl from the used to be the press secretary, lady, woman,
4: yeah.
23: Whatever.
4: Yeah.
23: Oh, she did about a 10-minute diatribe about that. How's this legal? Trump was at the President's Cup.
4: I watched it yesterday.
23: Something I understood.
4: Yeah.
23: Player against player. You know what I mean? I understood.
4: Except what happened to Scottie Scheffler. He didn't play.
23: What?
4: He was out. He didn't play. Yesterday, you got the world's number one.
23: Why are you sure about that?
4: I'm watching it. I didn't see him. Why aren't I 50 points ahead these days?
2: Why aren't I 50 points ahead?
23: Wait a minute. Scheffler didn't play?
4: No.
23: He played yesterday.
4: Did he?
23: Or were they playing reruns?
4: No, I'm watching yesterday. I didn't see his name at all.
23: 330-673-1234. Hey, Doozy, Mr. Football, did Scheffler play yesterday? I'm 90% sure he did.
4: We had that young kid, Koivun, who won a big match. That kid can hit the ball, 21 years of age or
23: right.
4: Whatever.
23: And I was thinking of you on that 210-yard par 3 over the water. I thought, man, if there was a $20 bill there, that would have stymied you.
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23: E-bikes and scooters have become a common sight around Summit County, as they offer convenience to commuters and thrill for kids and adults enjoying the outdoors. But some doctors at our Children's Hospital here in Akron and other local leaders see a downside to electric bikes and scooters, which, depending on the type, can have a rider easily zipping along at more than 20 miles per hour. Dr. Nathan Heinzerling, Trauma Medical Director at Akron Children's Hospital, said the crashes involving e-bikes and e-scooters have soared in recent years. And through July, cases at Akron Children's Hospital close to surpassing all of last year. Are you seeing e-bikes and scooters out? You ever ridden one? You ever crashed on one? The problem is many of the incident involved collisions with vehicles while an e-bike was being operated on the road. Dr. Michael Bigham, Chief Quality Officer for Akron Children's Hospital, said the hospital see around 30 to 45 e-bike injuries a month. Just do 30. That's one e-bike injury a day. So should they have to put warning labels like they do on cigarettes and everything else? Warning, this e-bike could put you in the hospital. Summit County Medical Examiner's Office reported one death in the past year due to an e-bike and vehicle collision. A 57-year-old man operating an e-bike in the 500 block of East Market Street in May when he was struck by a vehicle. He was not wearing a helmet, according to a report of the medical's office. So, bum, bum, bum, bum, bum, bum, bum. They got troubles in Belfast. Have you noticed what's going on over there between North and the Republic Catholic in the South and the six counties to the North are under British rule? And I don't know, something's going on over there. But in Belfast, Ireland, a supermarket was not allowed to sell alcohol. So they opened a bar to get around. I thought, way to go, Belfast. What if Walmart had a bar? It's a question FaZe shoppers have pondered for years, wondering whether a few shots would help steal them for Black Friday. Others reckon it would have a chaotic charm, like the Star Wars Cantina, a balcony from which to view the mayhem and at the tills below, even better. So those supermarket bar dreams are now a reality. In a small town in Northern Ireland, that's thanks to the country's archaic liquor laws. They had to open up a bar to get people to go to the grocery store. Cannot believe you guys don't want to call about the Browns. I have no phone calls. That's fine. I got 100 other non-sports topics. Browns are 2-1. You guys hate Deshaun Watson so much that you want the Browns to lose. Still don't understand it. Call yourself a Browns fan. You're not a Deshaun fan. You're a Browns fan. 330-673-1234. Why are so many adults cutting off their parents? Family estrangement is on the rise, driven by shifting family norms and changing therapy practices. We are at a cultural tipping point right now. Robin Brill walked into a conference for estranged parents this summer in Chicago, and she was stunned by the crowd. More than 200 moms and dads filled the chairs, some of whom have traveled from as far away as Australia. Another 250,000 watched a live stream. Like Brill, whose 28-year-old son cut off contact with her 3 years ago. These parents were seeking one thing, answer. We want to know what makes all these kids want to do this. Why are the kids cutting off their parents? Here's one that'll get you to call. What if you were in, oh, I don't know, let's just pick a random township, say, Shalersville, Ohio. What if everybody in Shalersville got a $10,000 check for the data center? Build that data center. Build that data center. Many Pennsylvania residents in Hazel Township are pushing back against the data center until the $10,000 cash payout was announced. Good morning. Just like that, you're on the air.
8: Hey, Couch, let me ask you a question. Hey, are you there?
23: I am. Ask your question.
8: How could anyone be a Cleveland Browns fan, and how could anyone root for Deshaun Watson?
23: Well, you're not rooting. You're not. Why? What's wrong with Deshaun?
8: Are you serious?
23: Yeah, tell me all about it. I'll talk to you till 3 o'clock.
8: I think his personal failings disqualify the guy from getting any cheers. And I lost a cookie to you on the first Browns game, and I still owe you a cookie.
23: Right.
8: And I wanted to double down on the Kent State game. If you gave me 100 points, I was going to bet on Kent State against Ohio State, you know, that big fiasco.
23: Mm-hmm.
8: And by the way, don't get me started on with all your Ohio State fanatics. But here, I want to double down. I want to 2-for-1 on the cookies. What I'd like to do is say Deshaun Watson won't last 6 games before he has a season-ending injury. So that's why I can't root for the guy, you know?
23: Yeah, Baker, I'm going to tell you what. One thing I have in common with Baker is I had my senior year going on a 7-yard out pass, and my thumb got snapped, and I was out for 8 weeks in a cast. They tore the tendon. I don't know how bad Baker. I have somebody sent me, no names, please, okay? He sent me a message this morning, and here is the D. Watson injury pool and out. They all threw in $100. There's 2, 4, 6, 8, 10, 12, 14, 16, 18, 20. There are 21 people put in $100. So you got $2,100 personal bet, handwritten note, okay? Everybody put in $100. Winner gets 2,100. And he has Deshaun Watson being out in week four for the rest of the season.
8: Wow. Week four. So that's worse than what I thought.
23: That's against Pittsburgh Thursday night. Deshaun Watson will go out for the rest of the season.
8: It would only be fitting. Hey, let me ask you on that pool, and no names, please, but is Vivek Ramaswamy running the illegal betting operation? I think I saw an ad about that.
23: What are you talking about?
8: You know, you're saying that Deshaun Watson, or not Deshaun Watson.
23: No, this is a group out of Philadelphia. They wouldn't have any. What do you mean? What? There's an ad that Vivek is running what? Some illegal what?
8: No, you said that these ads are basically Vivek and Amy Aston are both axe murderers. And they,
23: oh, yeah.
8: You know, like little puppies on fire, and they are communist age, whatever they are.
23: Right.
8: The ads are ridiculous. But back to the Browns. Okay, so you're going to pass it. I don't have $2,100 to get into the pool, but
23: no, it's $100 per person.
8: Oh, $100, okay.
23: And there's 21, it's winner take all.
8: I will say that the win was impressive yesterday. Good for the Browns fans. But I know you're going to have a lot of callers today, but I want to ask one other question quickly. Ohio State, when they played Kent State, I am not an Ohio State fan, and I thought it was pathetic that they're beating up on tiny Kent State like 28-0 at halftime, and there's a minute to go before the half, and instead of just running the clock out, they went for another touchdown, and they went for a Hail Mary with 7 seconds left or some stupid thing like that. I thought that was pathetic. I really question that coach's decision making on that. Whatever that guy's.
23: How does the real problem is the ranking, the way that they rank in the NCAA, the way they rank people. You know, they do this point spread thing, and I always thought that was stupid. But but coach, hey coach, Woody Hayes, you were up by 4 touchdowns against Michigan. Why did you go for 2? Because we couldn't go for 3.
8: Yeah. Yeah.
23: And I take it you went to Kent State.
8: I did.
23: Yeah.
8: Yes. Yeah, and, you know, I question, I mean, I don't care. What would they make? $1.5 million?
23: Ish. Yeah.
8: A lot? Mm-hmm. Ish. I got it. I understand that. But, you know, yay, big Ohio State Buckeyes beat up on Kent State 56-3. Really? And it amazes me. I thank God I didn't go to Ohio State. There's something wrong with the water down there with this.
23: All right, so for the record, our current caller hates the Browns and Ohio State.
8: I don't hate the Browns. I used to be a Browns season ticket holder. I just couldn't take it anymore.
23: Couldn't take what?
8: Couldn't take when you watch a real NFL game like that, did you want that Sunday Night Football game, the Rams? And,
23: yeah,
8: whoever they're playing, and that back and forth, Denver, back and forth and back and forth, and they pulling off tremendous plays. And then I watched the Browns, and it was like the first 40, 50 minutes of the game were a snooze fest. I mean, what was it, 6-3 at halftime or something? I mean, it's like, okay, it's a defensive battle. But I just don't think the Browns are a real NFL team. Now, maybe this new coach don't get me wrong. Maybe he'll turn it around, but the last 20 years, I couldn't take it. I mean, from 1999 on. So, you know, I'm happy that people are happy, but I had to move on. Hey, one other thing, and then I'll let you go on to all your other callers. Why do the NFL coaches have some kind of dress code policy? Like, isn't it the NBA? You got to dress up to be on the sidelines and sign court. This guy's wearing a hoodie and a hat turned backwards, and he's the head coach. He looks like he's coaching, Little League football or something.
23: What do you want him to wear? A fedora like the Cowboys coach in the 70s or what? Tom Landry? Or?
8: No, I'd like him to wear something other than a Browns hoodie. You know, I mean, come on. I guess I'm aging myself, you know, but,
23: well, what management 101. You can't come to a meeting with a criticism without offering a solution. What is your solution? What if you were in charge of the dress code of the coaches? I mean, Belichick would be the first one. You know what I mean? Yeah, Belichick looked like an unmade bed. So what should the coach uniform be?
8: Well, I think they ought to wear a coat and tie, personally.
23: How about a tie and a sweater vest, like Coach Tressel did at The Ohio State University? They called him the vest.
8: That would be a great improvement.
23: Okay.
8: I mean, a great improvement.
23: All right.
8: There you go. I'm on that. So I'm on the sideline with the Browns. I hate Ohio State, and of course, sweater vest and tie.
23: WNIR, good morning. You're on the air.
9: Johnny.
23: Hey.
9: Johnny.
23: Yes. God.
9: Good morning to you and your best. Listen, I saw the smoke signal, John. It was a little slow because of the cloudiness.
23: I must be the only person that's still a Browns fan. I just remember for 4 years, they stole our team. They stole our team. We want our team back. Well, you got your team back. I don't like the way the coach is dressed.
9: For that last Kent State fan, you covered the point spread with the Ohio State. What is he complaining about? The coach called timeout and kicked a field goal at the end of the game with 2 seconds to go. He should be happy. Anyhow, John, is that the Deshaun we all wanted? Yes, it is. Now, can he stay above ground and not get carted out for the next 6-7 games? What do you think?
23: Yes.
9: Okay. Well, I'm on your side, John. I'm with you on this one. I just was wondering where to...
23: I got a question.
9: I love that sign yesterday. You picked it out. And one more thing before we get done. Did you happen to see the Texas-Tennessee game? I know you
23: No, I might have went over to the golf for that.
9: All right, here's what happened. The referees called an unsportsmanlike conduct on the Texas... I've been watching football for over 70 years. I've never seen this one. The defensive back blitzed the Tennessee guy.
23: I did see that in the highlights.
9: He took his hand and pointed it down like a fornicle and was going back and forth, and the referee was like, what was that? Was it Ben Dreyf? He said, it's giving them the business. He said, for defecating on the first time I ever seen it, for defecating on the quarterback. Unbelievable.
23: I have no idea what you're talking about. All I saw was the three. What's his face throws the ball, he gets intercepted, they're going to lose, and then they say, no, it was roughing the quarterback.
9: The kid from Texas put his arm down like his wrangler dangler, and he was going back and forth with his arm over the quarterback, and the referee threw the unsportsmanlike. I wonder if any of your in-tune callers saw that at the Texas-Tennessee game. And the first time, even made the highlights on ESPN, a call you never saw before in the history of football. The guy was waving his arm back and forth over the quarterback like he was, what's the word, John? Urinating.
23: Oh, he was taunting him? I didn't see that.
9: Yes. He was on the ground. And then they threw the flag in the Texas coach looked at him and was going in rage. He was going, what are you doing?
23: At who, the player or the ref?
9: At the player, yeah. At the player from Texas that did that.
23: Okay.
9: You know, when he went off to the sideline. But what are you going to do? Anyhow, Johnny, I think tonight, if I was a betting man, I'd look for those Eagles to come back and have a great game tonight. What say you?
23: I have the foggiest idea who they play.
9: And hats off to the beloved Eagles.
23: Who do the Eagles play? I don't even know.
9: You know what?
23: You don't even.
9: Yes, I do. I do right now. Bears. They play the Chicago Bears.
23: In Chicago or in Philadelphia?
9: In Chicago, my good man, in Chicago.
23: The
9: Bears quarterback is hurt for the people out there.
23: Yeah, right.
9: Mm-hmm. The football's picks. How'd you like those picks the other day, Sparky? I had 3 out of 4. That's okay. But, John, the thing is that if we keep Deshaun upright, we have a great chance of winning the division. What say you?
23: Who's going to go out first? Deshaun or the Steelers quarterback? Rodgers.
9: Didn't it seem like he got a second pump, fountain of youth? I mean, he's coughing down in Pittsburgh. He's jumping in the air. He's also getting sacked two or three times. But that's okay. You know.
23: Right.
9: Look at all the home teams that won yesterday. The Denver won home. That was a great game last night. Back and forth. And that kid from the Rams, the quarterback, he's in the history of football. He has the most interceptions for pick sixes in the history of pro football.
23: There's a record you don't want
9: to have. All right, John, good luck to you today.
23: All right, thank you. Magical, practical,
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23: The Talk of Akron, WNIR. Hey, did you see him blow the bridge up? I didn't even know what was going on. The Route 8 bridge since 1953. Kaboom. It was kind of cool. And I don't know where the video that I saw, lady was live streaming it. And I didn't even know about it. I don't know. Maybe they didn't want to publicize it. I don't know. Did you hear that they were going to blow up the Route 8 high-level bridge? But the lady was videoing it. It's over on the west somewhere. I don't know exactly where she was. I was trying to visualize where she was. It was pretty far away. And kaboom. And then about 18 deer went running in front of the camera. Well, they scared the deer. If you've been driving through or working on that. Yeah, the Buffalo Bills look good, Carol. Uh-huh. The game is rigged. What game? The NFL? Oh, the game is rigged. Okay. All right, I'll never talk about the NFL ever again for the history of however long I do this. I'm never talking about them ever again. So, what's going on between parents and kids? Why are so many adults cutting off their parents? Is it politics? I don't understand that. This is what I've been saying. If you want these data centers to get built, offer $10,000 to every resident. So, not every household. Well, maybe it is household. 4,500 households in Hazel Township, Pennsylvania. The house, they get 10 grand apiece. Hell, people are like, where's my 5 grand Trump promise? Where's the 2 grand tariff rebate? Where's the $500 for the Obamacare rebate? I thought Trump was giving us, well, the Republicans got to win before you get your 5 grand. Oh, man, I don't know. All right. I got to tread water for 12 minutes, and then I'll go in back to my office and find topics that maybe somebody might want to call in about. Slow news day. If you take sports out of it. You know, for years, both Howie...
11: Hello there.
23: ...and I've been recommending our friends at Harper Well and Pump. You know, the people who take care of your water well. 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
2: Hi, John Denning.
1: Hey. Did you feel the bridge getting blowed up real good?
2: No, I'm downrange from that. I didn't even hear it. Now, we're talking about the one that goes over...
1: Route 8 high-level bridge, the one they're replacing, yes.
2: Route 8 high-level bridge. Now, see, we always called the bridge between...
1: Well, I don't know. We used to call that the high-level graded bridge. Whatever, the Route 8 bridge, or built in 1953.
2: Yeah, I remember when it was built. We used to take that route down to the company because it was on Home Avenue there. You know, you go along there, go past what Dad used to call the projects, and we'd go under there, and he was always amazed at those huge rollers that the thing was set upon so the bridge could move in case of, you know, a tremor or something like that. It could roll back and forth and not shift the deck and cause it.
1: Like a free stall kind of thing, huh? Hmm.
2: It was just, they looked like big pins that the plate was set on.
1: Hmm.
2: And he was amazed by that because you went from going under the viaduct bridge that was built in the 20s so Ford Model Ts didn't have to turn around and go up the hill in reverse. They made a bridge so they could just drive across it. And, of course, the area underneath the bridge at that time immediately lost property value.
1: Mm-hmm.
2: There's a lot of interesting stuff in this town. But something I found interesting. The Democrats are starting to scramble. Now, I would say if they lose this time, and if they, I remember 4 years ago, whenever it was, there's going to be a big red wave. Oh, we're going to slaughter them.
1: Yeah, what I tell you, you're lucky you got a 3-vote majority. It wasn't a red wave.
2: Right. So now all this talk that they're doing, I am hearing talk from a lot of people, regular people that, you know, you casually speak with, and the people on the television, some of the stuff being written. The Democrats, the real Democrats, I think, are going to let them swing, and they're not going to get the votes that they... See, they're a flag.
1: I don't know what that sentence means. The real Democratic voters are going to let whom swing?
2: The bad guys. The communists. The ultra-elitists that tout this type of thinking. The people from other countries with extreme religious ideas, the bad guys, okay? There's no other way to say it, the bad guys.
1: So let's clarify your statement. Democratic dyed-in-the-wool voters are not going to vote for the lefty, crazy people on the left.
2: Who would with a right mind? Who would?
1: Has nothing to do with being in agreement with what they're doing. This has to be in agreement that anybody but Trump, anybody but MAGA. Don't you understand that? They know that this is a 2-year window.
2: Right.
1: And basically what I see happening in January when the Democrats have majority, they're going to say, Donald Trump, you have to end this war in Iran. We're going to start investigating you, your son's money for his wedding, and let the investigations begin. But they're not going to have a supermajority that they could pass anything that Trump would be veto-proof.
2: What does that do for the United States?
1: They don't care about the United States.
2: Well, then why would a person in their right mind go put their mark for a person that doesn't care about the United States that wants a government job? You'd have to be of extremely weak mind to do that. Stop and think about it.
1: Vote for me, get something for free.
2: Well, look, how about no tax on tips? Oh, yeah, I thought about that.
1: Oh, you got to work. You got to have a job to get tips. What?
2: The old people getting more of their money back from

0: Security.
1: I just, my third topic was, why are young kids not talking to their older parents? A 28-year-old woman hadn't talked to her parents in 3 years. They don't care about their boomer parents and their Social Security and their inheritance.
0: No, they're sitting there like a bunch of ghouls waiting for them to die so they can come divvy up the sport.
1: Exactly.
0: No, the idea is there's not enough of the people that are that stupid to vote for people.
1: All right, what else? I got 2 minutes. I disagree with you.
0: Well, we'll see.
1: Oh.
0: I guess that would have to be our answer.
1: What do you mean, we'll see? So I've been saying for 14, 15 months that the Democrats are going to take the House. I never dreamed that Lindsey Graham would die, and I never dreamed that Sherrod Brown would be a 4-point favor outside. What did I tell you guys in March when Husted's name was on the first energy? They're good. Those commercials are made, and they're running it. There's Golden Boy. There's First Energy. I mean, you know.
0: Trust me, John.
1: What? Trust you what?
0: Anything that comes out of those polls is a lie. It's a lie.
1: They can't all be right. I'm just saying.
0: Okay, you're just saying, and I'm just saying. Cookies will be bet, and I shall win them.
1: All right, what's your cookie? You say that the United States Congress can hold court and have a majority in the House and the Senate?
0: They'll keep the Senate for sure.
1: Okay.
0: They'll keep that for sure. Congress is going to be a toss-up, but we got better players.
1: Well, that might be true.
0: It's going to be a squeaker. And if President Trump keeps them from stuffing ballot boxes, I mean, California's gone. New York is gone. Now, I don't understand how the people in upstate New York let those this could seriously be profanity-laced. People in the New York City area to run that whole big state. And then Michigan, I mean, come on. How many bad guys are we going to let run us stuff? They're welcome, but keep your mouth shut. You there?
1: I am.
0: Oh, okay. No, it's time for... It's time to fish or cut bait. And if you want a United States of America, I don't care if you dislike Trump or not. He's gone in 2 years.
1: Well, that's what I mean. So we'll see. I got to go, man. Take care.
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1: Partly sunny, 70 degrees. Today, projected cloudy and 54 degrees overnight. Tomorrow, sunny and 74. Wednesday, sunny and 78. Thursday, sunny and 81. I can't bring up the Browns Pittsburgh. All I want to know is where they play Thursday night. I think it's a home game. The Steelers come to Cleveland. Sunny and 81 degrees. So it's 11 o'clock. What do you want to talk about? 330-673-1234. Here is ABC News.
4: From ABC News, I'm Sherry Preston, the most powerful. powerful rocket ever built, taking a major step forward. But ending its run early, here's ABC's Jim Ryan.
5: The main goal of the mission is to prove the rocket's capability in orbit. But SpaceX had a second, more profitable objective in mind. The rocket lifted off with 26 Starlink satellites in its cargo hold. Once Starship was in orbit, the satellites were released one by one from a bay door, very much like candy coming out of a Pez dispenser.
4: The reason the rocket is ending after 3 hours instead of the expected 10 is that they achieved those two primary objectives. The Trump administration has announced new fuel economy standards for automakers. Seems they won't be building cars and trucks that get quite the gas mileage as promised a few years ago. Here's ABC's Mike Dubusky.
6: Back in 2024, the Biden administration put forward a rule that said by model year 2031, car makers' corporate average fuel economy figure had to be just over 50 miles to the gallon. It came alongside numerous incentives designed to get more people into electric vehicles. Now, though, the Trump administration is revising down that standard to 34.5 mpg. The president says the move will lead to lower prices for vehicles, though critics argue Americans will end up spending more at the pump in the long run. Mike Dubusky, ABC News.
4: The White House saying President Trump will announce this afternoon construction of the largest steel plant in American history. The project to be built by Mesabi Metallics in Iowa. It's touted as the first mega steel plant built in the U.S. since the 1960s. Those five men arrested in Britain near an airbase where U.S. troops are operating have now been released on bail. ABC's Ian Pannell.
7: British police acting after a late-night tip Saturday from a local farmer about three suspicious vehicles heading towards a base. U.S. forces have been using Fairford to launch operations against Iran.
4: The head of the U.K.'s counterterrorism policing says the men are still under investigation. You're listening to ABC News.
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4: Ping Ping and Fu Shuang, the new pandas that have just arrived from China, now getting acclimated to the zoo in Atlanta.
10: Before the pandas could be moved in those special crates they were shipped in and before they could make their way to their new home at Zoo Atlanta, agents from the U.S. Fish and Wildlife hopped on board the FedEx Panda Express to check on the pandas. Their mission there was to make sure the pandas, Ping Ping and Fu Shuang, were healthy, happy, and doing okay after that long journey.
4: ABC's Rhiannon and Alley, and if anybody asks, Ping Ping is the boy, Fu Shuang is the girl. A Tennessee woman convicted of torturing and killing another woman when she was 18 years old is asking for a stay of execution. Her attorneys are requesting that the governor mollify her sentence to life in prison without parole. Here's ABC's Hannah Patah.
11: Days before she's set to be executed, convicted killer Krista Pike is speaking out, asking Tennessee's governor to spare her life. In a documentary called Dead Woman Walking, Pike details what she says led to the killing.
12: If anyone would have done anything to help me, to get me psychological help or anything, maybe something would have been different.
11: And claims her traumatic childhood and years of sexual abuse were a factor.
4: People who live on Mexico's Baja Peninsula are boarding up homes and hauling dirt to shore up embankments. Hurricane Polo threatening to send high winds, flooding, and mudslides. Hurricane Nolo, meantime, still could bring torrential rain to parts of Hawaii. Sherry Preston, ABC News.
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20: 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And Copley Feed has fresh bulk seeds for your fall planting. 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They have nice-sized bundles of corn stalks at reasonable costs. That is Copley Feed.
1: 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Good morning. I'm Phil Ferguson, WNIR News. 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The weather forecast today going to be partly sunny this afternoon. High 71, 54 the low tonight. Tomorrow mostly sunny, 75. Early this morning, just after 2 a.m., Akron police responded to the 1,000 block of Ray Street following reports of a shooting. On scene, they found a 25-year-old man. He had been shot several times. Preliminary information indicates the victim was seated inside a vehicle with other individuals when an unknown suspect approached that vehicle and fired multiple rounds, striking the victim in the torso and upper body. Officers immediately rendered aid, applying a chest seal and tourniquet before Akron Fire Department paramedics arrived on scene. The victim was transported to Cleveland Clinic, Akron General, where he was later pronounced dead. Major Crimes Unit, Crime Scene Unit detectives responded to the scene. Detectives recovered several shell casings, canvassed the area for witnesses and surveillance footage. Investigators working to determine the circumstances surrounding the shooting and identify the person responsible.
0: Well, the pedestrian who struck and killed Saturday, identified yesterday as a 35-year-old Akron man, Jamison Franklin, was killed when a vehicle traveling west on West Market Street in Highland Square struck him as he was crossing West Market Street. The incident occurred around 2 a.m. near South Highland Avenue. Franklin was pronounced dead at the scene. According to a release, after striking Franklin, the vehicle continued westbound, hitting a Buick Encore and then two parked vehicles. Two people taken to the hospital with serious but non-life-threatening injuries. 26-year-old Akron woman was killed in a head-on crash. It happened on I-480 in Brooklyn Heights late Saturday night. According to the Ohio State Highway Patrol, Cray Grapple Barnett of Akron, driving on I-480 eastbound. She went left off the side of the road, crossed the median, collided head-on with a Subaru Outlander. She was pronounced dead at the hospital. The driver and passenger of the Subaru were transported to the hospital with what are being reported as minor injuries. It is fast approaching Election Day, Tuesday, November 3rd, with early in-person voting beginning October 6th. Ohio voters can preview their specific ballot online before heading to the polls by visiting their county Board of Elections website. Some key Ohio election dates: October 5th, the deadline for voter registration. October 6th begins absentee and early in-person voting. October 27th is the deadline for absentee ballot applications. November 3rd at 7:30 p.m. is the deadline for most absentee ballots to be received. Powerball for tonight's game, $389 million. Mega Millions, $300 million for tomorrow night. Can't win unless you play. WNR News Time, 11:11. Weather next.
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0: 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Partly sunny this afternoon, the high 71, 54. The low tonight, tomorrow mostly sunny, 75. 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
25: Good morning, John.
1: Hey.
25: On your news, you know, Trump wants to get lower the emission, the miles per gallon standard. I mean, who in their right mind wants to pay more for fuel? You know, they say it's going to lower the cost of the car. No, we've noticed that every time corporations get any wiggle room, they keep the money. They never.
1: Wait, slow down. He wants. I don't know what you're talking about. I was rushing around. I had to run and get. I had to get rid of all my football stuff. And what he did what now? Trump did what allegedly?
25: So,
1: I can't listen.
25: Biden set the miles per gallon to 50 miles average across the entire.
1: That's the CAFE standards. Obama did that too.
25: Yeah.
1: Right?
25: Okay. Well, now Trump wants to bring it down to 34.
1: Okay.
25: To make cars more affordable. We know corporations aren't going to, if you give them a window, they're going to keep that money. They're not going to.
1: What money? I don't understand what money they're going to keep.
25: Well, because now that you don't have to bring in, when you have a auto manufacturer that's not known for fuel efficient vehicles, they'll bring these little tiny Econo boxes. They'll have, maybe Toyota or Honda or Subaru or something. They'll rebadge the car under their label. That way, when you add up the miles per gallon, the average, you can hit that 50 miles per gallon average.
1: Okay. Again, how does that cost? I don't understand how that you're alleging the car dealers would be gouging people.
25: Not the car dealers, the car manufacturers.
1: The car manufacturers. The manufacturers. Right. Okay. Right. How? Now, are they getting tax breaks? Does he want to give car dealers tax breaks to have less efficient cars? Is that what the allegation
25: is? No, he just wants to relax the regulations.
1: Okay.
25: So now you don't have to sit there and, make the cars any more fuel efficient. You don't have to keep striving for a more fuel efficient vehicle. Who cares if it's going to burn fuel? As long as we can meet that 34 miles per gallon across the entire product line, we're golden. I mean, who wants a vehicle that's burning more fuel now? I mean, why would he do that? That's because they want to do, give them more profit margin. That way you don't have to spend money on research and development. You don't have to bring in these little, you don't have to cut deals with anybody, to get these standards up. You don't have to worry about the drag coefficient. If you notice, there's a reason why all cars look the same now. It's because somebody figured out, this shape right here is pretty much the best you're going to get without having to spend money on R&D. And so that way you're going to get the gas. That if you build a car like it's going to look like this, you're going to get this much miles per gallon based on the drag coefficient. So instead of, them coming out and coming out with something special or new or not, everything looks the same. Going to a parking lot, every car looks the same now. All the SUVs look the same. Everything looks the same because they don't want to spend money on that R&D because they already found the formula. But now they're going to bring down that number. They're not going to change anything. They're just going to pocket the difference. Now, the Panama Canal. If you think prices are high now, because it used to cost roughly around $55,000 for a freighter to go through the Panama Canal. That's gone up 100-fold. And you have to get into a lottery. And when they pick your ship, you have to decide how much you're going to pay based on how quickly you want to get to the front of the line. So some of these ships are paying $5 million to get through. So whatever car goes on there, they're just going to add it to the price.
1: Well, who's in charge of the Panama Canal?
25: Our good buddies at BlackRock.
1: The good BlackRock runs the Panama Canal?
25: They just cut a deal with, I think it's C.K. Hutchinson, to buy them out, to get control of it. And it just seems like, I wonder, keep the Strait of Hormuz closed, and we'll make a bunch of money over here. I mean, they're just absolutely destroying the American people. Not just us. I mean, it's the entire world, the entire planet is being fleeced by these corporations. And Trump is just rolling out the red carpet for them. Here you go. Whatever you need.
1: You mention that the Iowa is getting Japanese investment for the largest mega steel plant ever built in America?
25: Well, it's because we owe them money. And instead of them having to pay it back, maybe we're not going to.
1: Who invested in U.S. Steel?
25: That was, was it India?
1: I don't know. Somebody invested in U.S. Steel, and I got steel workers.
25: India, Metalar. And then also the newest refinery.
1: Well, what I'm saying is if you build things in America or make steel in America, then you don't need the Panama Canal. And if we drill here, drill now, we don't need the Strait of Hormuz.
25: Well, we're not going to drill hill. I mean, first of all, India is going to own the refinery, the newest refinery.
1: Right.
25: Just like China took over Smithfield. You think that pork's not going over there? You think that oil's not going
1: to
25: go there?
1: Well, Obama allowed that to happen.
25: Well, yeah, but I mean, let's face it. I mean, none of these presidents are actually working for us. They're working for their donors. Now, the difference is Trump is just belligerent about it. He doesn't care. The amount of money that him and his family are making, I mean, it dwarfs any money that Biden, you know, the Biden crime family, the Obama, you know, Netflix deal. This guy's making that in a day. You know, Trump is making this kind of money in one day. I mean, you got to pay $100,000 to get his Truth Social post earlier than everybody else. And so what does that get you? Oh, you can make your bid. You can buy your, your deal on contracts on oil. Oh, he's going to say this. We're either going to sell or we're going to... puts or calls on this contract. I mean, that's nothing. $100,000 a month, and to know what the president's going to say. I mean, do you remember when he first had his first presidency? How many companies he destroyed by just making comments? You know, either they went up or they went down. Just by, oh, I'm going after this person here. Oh, I'm putting you on notice. The difference is this time, Trump's like, wait a minute, I'm going to get paid for this. I'm not going to let do this for free. And that's what he's doing. And at the cost of the American people and the rest of the world. You know, one of my employees just got back from San Diego this past weekend. Gasoline, $9 a gallon. Diesel, $13. I mean, that's so a point where it's like, where's the cutoff? Where are we? Are we just going to keep paying? I mean, because that's what it seems like. I, you know, 2008 was different. You know, I remember because I just happened to be looking for a car during that time. And people were selling their SUVs for pennies on the dollar back to the dealers because, you know, gasoline hit $4 a gallon. That was unheard of. Today, now, people just pay it.
1: China and the United States have agreed to cut tariffs, a proposed $60 billion worth of goods imported from each other. One of the two lists from the White House showed China planned to trim duties on a variety of U.S. agricultural goods, including corn, wheat, sorghum, meat, dairy, vegetable, oils, and meats, but it did not include soybeans. Beijing will look to reduce levies on American fish and seafood, logs and wood products, cosmetics and medical devices. And another list where Washington's reciprocal tariff cuts for China. So how is this going to affect the price? So now farmers can make more money selling to China? Is that what this means? Their products?
25: Well, but the problem is you already crippled them. You know, so, okay, oh, now we're going to lift the sanctions. We're going to lift the tariffs. Now that you've broken my back, now that I'm bankrupt, now you're going to tell me, okay, go ahead and plant. And why would I even think about planting when I don't even know you're going to give me the guarantee that you're going to buy it? You're just telling me right now, okay, this is what we're going to do this moment. So that, I mean, you can't, who can do business like that? Nobody. You know, I mean, for a long time, it was very simple. You grew soybeans, you knew China was going to buy them. You know, and then Trump stuck his finger in it and screwed everything up.
1: Okay.
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2: I swear, one of the biggest lies ever told on your show was when Mr. Fed last week said, oh, I voted for Donald Trump 3 times.
1: Mm-hmm.
2: There is no way that's more fiction than anything I've ever heard. I'm going to counter with one thing he did say. He talked about the auto manufacturers not really caring about producing fuel-efficient cars or trucks. I have a Honda. Well, I'm not going to say it. I have a medium-sized pickup truck. It's a Honda. They are pausing the Honda Ridgeline late this year. And they're pausing it because they're going to put out a completely new Ridgeline. This one's going to be a V6 hybrid. They're going to produce their first hybrid pickup truck. You know, my point is there are a lot of reasons why they're doing it. The Ridgeline I have is beautiful, but it's not the most fuel-efficient car in the world, truck in the world. They're going to put in their first hybrid engine for the Ridgeline. And Honda has always been very, I guess, cognizant of fuel economy. They never just mass produce something that has no sort of concern for fuel economy because they know who their buyers are. So to say auto manufacturers have little worry, little concern, which is one of the statements he did make, it's totally wrong. And so it's a shame they got to put a pause on that truck, but they're doing what they think they need to do to tap into their buyers.
1: Do they make the Ridgeline in Marysville, Ohio, or no?
2: Well, no, it's not so it's partly in California, I think Torrance, California, and part in Ohio. I don't think it's Marysville, another town in Ohio, but the point is,
1: all these manufacturers had, his battery-operated car, at least, our previous caller, bragging about that.
2: Right.
1: He was, I told you gas prices were going up. But basically, I said, the battery-operated car for the American clientele just isn't, there's going to be a small minority that could... But that range anxiety is something the American people won't put up with. Now, I've said forever, if you come up with a good hybrid, okay, diesel electric, like they do on trains forever, or World War II submarines, they had to come up and run the diesels to charge the batteries and go back down and run on back. That technology's been around forever. So the hybrid diesel or the hybrid gas, electric, whatever, that hybrid has given you 50 miles a gallon, and I think the American market will respond to that now.
2: Yeah. No, I agree. The biggest myth in as far as the environment is concerned is that the electric car is the most eco-friendly. And that couldn't be more, opposite from the truth.
1: Right.
2: Because you're digging up all those materials to make that battery from somewhere. And in fact, one could make the argument that if you listed hybrid cars, gas-powered cars, and electric cars, and put them from 1 to 3, most eco-friendly, obviously, is the hybrid. The second is the gas-powered car.
1: Mm-hmm.
2: And the least eco-friendly is the electric car.
1: Right.
2: And so he was wrong when he bought the electric car.
1: What was he talking about BlackRock taking over the Panama Canal?
2: Well, when you dive into YouTube too deep, that's when you sound like an idiot.
1: Okay. WNIR, you're on the air.
3: Hey, John.
1: Hey.
3: It's your favorite. Your favorite friendly fighting Quaker.
1: How'd the Quakers do this weekend? Did they win?
3: I was too busy up in Cleveland at that banana
1: ball. Oh, how was banana ball in Cleveland?
3: Oh, I will never look at baseball the same. It was awesome.
1: How so?
3: Just a lot going on, kids.
1: What was the crowd like? How big of a crowd did they have?
3: Sold out.
1: Really?
3: 35,000, I think they said. Yeah, it the old Jake,
1: So this is not unlike the Harlem Globetrotters versus the Washington Generals, right? they're going out, but they keep score, right? I mean, and the one thing, there was one thing that was interesting. You said two things Saturday that interest me, which is hard to believe because you're from Philly. You said that if a foul ball is caught, it's an out. But if the foul ball is dropped, it's a ball. I thought that was cool. And you said you use a parking app to reserve a parking space in Cleveland, Ohio. How'd that work out?
3: Yes. Good. It was $13. I just pulled in. They know what time that plate was supposed to come in, and it had to leave by a certain time. If I would have... I believe this is how it works.
1: Oh, they're line dancing behind the mound. You sent me a video. They're line dancing behind the mound.
3: Yeah, that was out on the field. It's very kid-friendly. So a couple of rules that I learned that I wanted to tell you about. Each team scores. So if the first team up scores zero, doesn't score, and then the next team comes out and they score one run in that inning, they automatically win the inning. So you win the inning and you get a point. They don't keep track of individual runs. You either win the inning or you don't, or it's tied.
1: So that shortens the game up.
3: Yeah, and there's a two-hour running clock on the game.
1: Oh, wow.
3: There's no bunting. A batter can steal first at any time. So if there's a pass ball on the first pitch, he can take off to first base.
1: Mm.
3: There's no walk. So if there's a ball four, the batter takes off around the bases and the ball doesn't become live until every player on the opposing team has touched the ball that's out in the field. So they're running around acting crazy, you know, everyone's trying to touch the ball. They're throwing it. The outfield comes running toward the infield. And
1: on a ball four, the guy's trying to get it inside the stadium home run the catcher catches the ball. So then I would think he would just throw it to first base, then second base, then third base, or shortstop, third base, and then throw it to the outfielders. They don't have to tag him.
3: Yeah.
1: They just all got to touch the ball.
3: Correct. And then wherever that runner is, you know, if he's safe on a base, that's where he ends up.
1: Oh, wow. That's kind
3: of
1: cool.
3: It's a lot of action. Behind-the-back catches, so they're trick plays. They do trick plays, and they keep track of how many trick plays, you know, each team has done. I'm not sure, you know, the relevance of the trick plays, but it was up on the board. One team had seven, one team had six.
1: Mm.
3: But so the economy can't be that bad because the beer line up there for $20 beers was 30 people deep at all times.
1: Right.
3: You know, people are out spending money like, you know, just like nothing's going on.
1: Okay, so your opinion is the economy isn't as bad as everybody says, because if not, they wouldn't have been shelling out couple $300, probably $1,000 for family of four. How much were tickets for Banana Ball?
3: Well, I got into, so you have to get into a lottery and get drawn.
1: Because they're always sold out?
3: A chance to buy the ticket.
1: Oh, wow.
3: Well, it's to make it fair to give everybody a chance to equally get tickets.
1: Can you buy a ticket and resell it on the secondary market?
3: They don't release the tickets until two. So I bought these tickets 6 months ago, and I didn't have access to them until 6 hours before the game.
1: Oh, so, okay.
3: But on the secondary market, I did see some being sold, you know, closer to the game for $200, $300 a piece.
1: Okay.
3: So it's very popular.
1: Hmm. All righty.
3: What is the poll question for the day?
1: Would a text from a friend change your vote in November? People are being, you know, like influencers on the internet. Send your text for, you know, vote for this person. And I'm just thinking, you know, I don't know. It wouldn't move the needle on most of the people I do. If somebody sent you a text, would you say, huh, so-and-so sent me a text. I think I'll vote for this candidate or this issue.
3: And the answer is?
1: No. Do you guys have any data centers? Why didn't Tuscarawas County have any data centers? And what's going on up there in north of Sugar Creek out of the side of the road? What are they building there? What are they land mining or whatever?
3: Up by Strasburg on
1: yeah.
3: the highway?
1: Yeah.
3: It's a sand. They're going to be producing sand for oil and gas. Like fracking.
1: Yeah, right. So they're just taking the sand out. Okay, that's what I figured. Okay.
3: It's a big processing plant, and I will take a data center if it gives me a $10,000 check.
1: Yeah, well, that's what I'm saying.
3: Next to my neighbor's house.
1: Small town Pennsylvania, every household in this rural town is going to receive $10,000 if a data center gets built. That's what I've been saying. You want to pass these things, share the wealth, man.
3: Yep.
1: 4,500 households in Hazel Township, Pennsylvania, have been offered $10,000 for each household.
3: What's that, about $4.5 million?
1: Oh, I don't know. I went to Dover. I get above 20. I got to take my shoes off. It's a lot of money. Whatever 10,000 times 4,500 is.
3: Yeah, what was I thinking asking you that question?
1: Yeah. All right, banana boy. Anything else?
3: All right. That's it, John.
1: All right, take care. WNIR, hello.
5: Is that me?
1: That is you.
5: Hi. I am one of those estranged parents.
1: Why are so many adults cutting off their parents?
5: Well, there's their reasons, and then there's our reasons as the parents, is my opinion. But I think people don't want to talk about it because there's a lot of shame and guilt that goes with it, at least from the parent side, like you did something wrong. But it comes on pretty suddenly, and my daughter hasn't spoken to me and virtually spending time with me in 2 years. And it was sudden, and we were very, very close.
1: How old, ballpark?
5: She's in her 40s. I'm about your age. And we were very close, and I know that we differed on opinions on things, politics being one, but there were other issues too. But we grew up where, you know, you agree to disagree. And according to their generation, from what I read, and I've read a lot about this, that's something that you do just when you're disagreeing on the kind of coffee you like, not on big things. And when you go looking for answers, most of the time you get memes that you're reading that you know what you did as a parent. Nobody needs to tell you again. And so you're kind of left out there hanging going, what the hell happened, that was so big that you won't speak to me again. And I can't tell you anything that's more heartbreaking than this.
1: Yeah.
5: And what? I wish more parents would come forward.
1: So you're saying it would be easier to explain if a 40-year-old child cut off, you know, if you're 20 or 30 years older than them, you're in your 60s or 70s, if there was one major issue, it's...
5: Well, at least you could work on something or have an idea of something. We're left clueless, many of us. Now,
1: well,
5: there are some that are real abuse, but that's not this.
1: Many experts agree a shift is underway. Since the pandemic started, the number of social media users discussing their estrangement has exploded. Adults share personal stories about cutting off their parents have improved their mental health. Estranged parents, such as Laura Wellington, a.k.a. Doormat Mom, said the estranged children are misguided and spoiled. Therapists are weighing in, and they're kind of come up with estrangement coaches have produced a new wave of paid offerings, books and whatever. But this is one out
5: it's
1: of four.
5: It's turning into its own business. I've already read two books, and there's many more out there.
1: And, well, what's the solution?
5: I kind of wish I knew. I wish I knew.
1: Is it about money? Is it about politics? Is it about religion? Is it about, you know, what is?
5: It's the only thing I can come up with is it's an accumulation of needs that weren't met when they were growing up. And believe me, I've torn her whole upbringing apart. And, you know, that we didn't fix. I've read this, that we as parents should have fixed our own mental health problems before we had them. Well, if you don't know you have problems until you're 30 or 40 and you have your kids, what are you supposed to do? So you deal with it as best you can. And somehow that was there, and my daughter is in counseling, and somehow that wasn't the way to handle it. I'm not sure what the right way would be. You don't get rid of them after you have them. You work with what you have.
1: Most people agree adult children are sometimes justified in creating boundaries or breaking ties with their parents. These are adult children in their 20s, 30s, and 40s, especially if they were physically or emotionally abusive. But now psychologists say young adults' definition of harmful parental behavior is changing. Among the 1,000 estranged parents surveyed earlier this month, 820, 82% of 1,000 identified the increased use of labels of their parenting as being toxic, abusive, mm-hmm. or unsafe as contributing to the family cutoff, says Peter Anderson, a licensed marriage and family therapist in Beverly, Massachusetts, who helps families with estrangement, conducted the survey. Young adults consider ordinary conflict that we grew up with to be much worse than it once was. End
5: quote. It's toxic to them.
1: Yeah.
5: Yeah, and so we're in a lose-lose situation. And she's been going to counseling about a lot of things, including this, but not she doesn't want to go, the two of us. So she just needs to distance herself. She told me she needs space.
1: And they're, in the younger kids' minds, they see themselves more enlightened and therefore more justified to cut off parents for more reasons. There's a cultural clash happening right now between the meaningful and the dynamics of family, said a sociologist mm-hmm. from Ohio State University, the author of Families We Lose, A New Explanation of Family Estrangement. So right. My first thought when I read this headline is, this is the divide and conquer. If you can divide the family unit, then this is how you get the younger children voting for socialism where their parents are anti-communist boomers, right?
5: There's a lot of truth in that, I believe.
1: Okay, I do
5: that's,
1: too. I think
5: parents,
1: that
5: yeah.
1: this is from, I think this is born out of who taught the teachers 25 years ago. The liberal college teachers were teaching the next generation of teachers, and then in the last 20 years, you know, it's the parents are to blame for all of your problems, not the teachers right. and whatever, right? That's the way
5: right.
1: I looked at it.
5: Right. And it's incredibly sad and incredibly heartbreaking.
1: Is your daughter transgender or sexually different or anything like that?
5: Well, she is. She is. She lives a polyamorous life.
1: Yeah.
5: And that's been a little odd for me to get used to, but it's nothing that when she told me, I said, okay, you know, that shouldn't affect our relationship. But I don't even know how much it did, to be honest, because we've never talked about it.
1: Young people live in identity-driven culture in the last 20 years, defining themselves by their gender, defining themselves yeah. by their race, defining themselves by their sexuality, their politics, and defining themselves by their mental health. The shift over the past several decades has been both driven by social media, larger cultural movement that emphasizes personal expression and psychological well-being, at the detriment of family relationships.
5: Yeah, yeah. It's just sad. And I'm fortunate that my grandson is older, so he can see me on his own because he can drive. But there are many families that they've either never seen their grandchildren or they're very young and they get cut off. And that's incredibly
1: parents
5: sad.
1: Parents have long challenged their children's identities, of course. When they do it now, however, parents are no longer viewed as people with a shared history who disagree, like you were saying. We could have
5: right.
1: you know, they're seen as coming from an opposing tribe.
5: I could see that happening.
1: There's this idea that if you don't endorse or embrace my identity, you're no longer an ally. Even though you're my parent, you're my enemy. You're from a different tribe. And from that perspective, cutting you off becomes a virtuous act of self-care and protecting my mental health. You know, and then social media is just amplifying this method.
5: Absolutely. And I told my husband, if I had any clue that this could have happened to me, because I did not, I would have just agreed with everything she said and not let her know what I really think about anything anymore if I'd have ever thought that I would lose her.
1: Watching one video about cutting off your parents, and soon you're deep down a rabbit hole of estrangement content. There are other social media companies also followed suit, suddenly going no contact is what they call it. It is known in the internet lingo, being promoted by millions and a multitude of estrangement influencers, many of whom claim expertise by virtue of having cutting off their own parents. I mean, in the last 30 days, 138,000 new videos were on TikTok mentioning cutting off or going low contact with parents who, you know, more than tenfold compared to August of 2020 when in the heat of the pandemic. So, I don't know.
5: Right. We went from talking every day, at least once, to virtually nothing. I had to text, usually. I've seen her a couple times in 2 years.
1: Estrangement as self-care. For decades, therapists urge families to communicate better and work out differences, but in recent years, many changed tack, psychologists said. Once the culture picked up the idea of trauma that is everywhere, therapists really respond to that, said the University of Minnesota's Doherty. We also have a culture that blames parents for everything.
5: Mm-hmm. Yeah, and what happens is usually when you have something happen in your life and you just need a little backup to support you, but no, you're not alone. This isn't one of those things because you don't want to tell other people that this happened because you still have that guilt factor going on in your head, at least as a mom I do, or people who you're afraid are going to go, well, you had to do something. You know, nobody just does that. But we haven't. It is a cultural thing. So I think there's a lot more of us out there. And I've been wanting to call you about this subject forever, and then I said, no.
1: Yeah, you heard me bring that. It up. It's the top topic in health and wellness on Wall Street Journal. And they have a lot of links. It's Elizabeth Bernstein is the author, but she references a lot of colleges, a lot of professional, Ohio State, a lot of Midwest conference colleges. This isn't just East Coast, West Coast. This isn't just pick your radical, you know, Berkeley's on the West Coast or even, you know, I don't know.
5: Right. Middle America.
1: Right.
5: It's everywhere. And once I start listening to people or you, like my husband's boss, she has two daughters who have both done that to her. One just let her back in.
1: Is it more prevalent with daughters than sons, do you think? Or
5: could be because, you know, mothers and daughters can get more emotional, I think, with each other sometimes. Dads and sons tend to just not talk so much.
1: Well, you know what? So my daughter, okay, who's working two jobs and pursuing her master's degree, okay? So I know she's busy. She called me last night in the evening, she goes, I'm just doing a proof of life. I said, look, no news is good news, okay? If I don't hear from, and I told her, I said, you know what? She goes, you hear from Johnny? And I'm like, no, no news is good news for Florida, too. Only time I hear from him is when he runs a red light. I got to pay $100 bill and look down. But I didn't talk to my dad in 1986. I'm a senior in college. I got a job. I'm working, you know, 35 hours a week trying to pay for my college so I don't go barreled in debt for a 4-year degree. And I would talk to him maybe once, maybe twice, three times a semester, you know. So for me, I mean, this is just normal.
5: But there's many of us who had that daily contact and we would use the vacation together and all kinds of stuff.
1: Look, quality time is better than quantity. I mean, Lily could go next year, but my wife she was like, well, they offered me like $20,000 to teach a bunch of summer classes, so I can't go out to Wyoming with you guys. I got to take the money and run, you know. But I mean, so Jilly, Johnny, and I, and my sister Pam, I mean, when we're together, you know, a week or 8 or 10 days of, you know what I mean? For me, it's always been quality of time, not quantity of time, you know? They're adults. My daughter's 24. My son's going to be 21. You know what? The nest is empty. I'm just sitting, you know, I got to work 6 days a week, too, you know?
5: Well, it might have been better had she done that and said, I'm just really busy. But she's deliberately said, I need space.
1: She didn't.

0: Sure. Yeah. And then she went to Geneva College in Pennsylvania, and then she went to Kent State, and then she went online. She wanted to get as many letters after her name as she could, and she's done that.
1: Good for her. Is she working
0: Yeah.
1: gainfully or?
0: Yeah.
1: Well.
0: She is. She's worked her way up, and all the things we taught her, start at the bottom, work your way up piece by piece, and she's done really well. And I was always there to babysit and all those things she needed. And now she doesn't need that anymore, I guess.
1: How far away does she live from you?
0: Oh, about 3 minutes.
1: Oh my, okay. Not
0: Yep.
1: 900 miles of Tallahassee?
0: Yeah, no, 3 minutes down the road.
1: You don't stalk her, do you? You just don't drive past and
0: No.
1: see what's going on, huh?
0: You know what? I don't. I
1: Is she
0: purposely stop
1: married?
0: most of the time. Yeah, she's married.
1: Is her husband like got all that more degrees than a thermometer too?
0: No, he has no degrees, actually. But he cut his parents off too.
1: Wow. Well, there you have
0: Yeah.
1: it. All right, so there's something to this article. This wasn't just a throwaway topic. There's something going
0: Oh
1: on here.
0: no.
1: All right.
0: It's big. Yeah. And I hope other people call and talk about
1: Okay.
0: their experience so you don't feel alone.
1: Got it. Amen. Well, misery loves company.
0: Yeah.
1: Well, hang in there and keep in touch, okay?
0: All right,
1: All right,
0: thank
1: we'll see
0: you.
1: you. Bye. We'll be back.
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0: Sunny and 70 degrees today.
1: So good to me.
0: Low of 54 overnight. Tuesday, same thing. 74, 54. Wednesday, a little warmer, 78. Wednesday night, 62. Thursday, Browns-Steelers game, I think in Cleveland. 81 degrees and sunny for the 1st of October. And then Friday night football, 60% chance of rain, 67 degrees. It is 12 o'clock. I'm taking a break for lunch on the Talk of Akron, WNIR.
2: From ABC News, I'm Brian Clark. British authorities say five men who were arrested on suspicion of terrorism and explosive offenses near a U.S.-operated airbase have been released on bail. The head of the U.K.'s counterterrorism policing says all five face stringent conditions. ABC's Karen Hua has more on the response.
3: Bomb disposal robots spent hours examining the three vans. 85 nearby homes were evacuated. Police overnight not yet saying whether they found explosives. Images obtained by British news outlets appear to show shirtless suspects handcuffed, sitting in the road.
2: Police say all five men are British nationals from London and that they're investigating multiple lines of inquiry, including whether there's any link to Iran. Over the weekend, President Trump rejected Iran's proposal that would have reopened the Strait of Hormuz. The proposal was similar to the summer's Memorandum of Understanding. So what's next? ABC's Karen Travers has more from the White House.
4: The president says that there could be talks this week. He did not specify what that could look like. Last week, on the sidelines of the UN General Assembly, his special envoy for the Middle East, Steve Witkoff, and his son-in-law, Jared Kushner, had indirect talks with the Iranians who were in town in New York City for the UN General Assembly. So where this goes from here, again, not clear.
2: The Trump administration's changed fuel economy standards for automakers, reducing the Biden administration's rule that required just over 50 miles to the gallon for new cars.
5: Now the Trump administration is revising down that standard to 34.9 MPG. The president says the move will lead to lower prices for vehicles, though critics argue Americans will end up spending more at the pump in the long run.
2: It's ABC's Mike Dubusky. SpaceX put its Starship capsule into orbit. Sound of the launch from the Starbase in Texas. The mission was cut short, but SpaceX says it succeeded in reaching orbit and launching satellites from an orbiting Starship. 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
2: A software glitch on the Boeing 737 MAX aircraft has been flagged by the company to aviation officials. ABC transportation correspondent Gio Benitez says,
8: "This is an issue with a software upgrade on the flight computers of some Boeing 737 MAX aircraft. Boeing says it's informed airlines and the FAA. So here's what can happen. With that glitch, the part of the automated flight system, part of it could become disengaged if the plane has to perform a go-around and make directional changes that weren't pre-programmed by the pilot, so the pilot would have to make those changes manually."
2: U.S. officials say the glitch does not affect them because pilots are trained to manually perform go-arounds. If you plan on traveling for Thanksgiving, you may want to book your trip before Halloween.
9: Online booking site Hopper says the domestic round-trip fare for Thanksgiving is around $402, up 31% from last year. Book a hotel, and you can expect to pay $170 per night. Surging jet fuel prices are a major driver, but so is dwindling competition. This will be the first holiday travel season without Spirit Airlines, which ceased operations in May. It served only 73 markets, but exerted some pressure on the major airlines to reduce their fares. Jim Ryan, ABC News.
2: A 27-year-old base jumper was killed over the weekend in Utah when authorities say he experienced a wingsuit malfunction after jumping from a height of 700 feet. and hit the ground at a high rate of speed. They say he was an experienced base jumper. I'm Brian Clark, ABC News.
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18: 68 degrees at 12:07, getting a high about 71 today. Partly sunny skies this afternoon. Good afternoon. I'm Phil Ferguson.
19: 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An investigation is underway after a 25-year-old Akron man was shot and killed while sitting in a vehicle outside his home early this morning. It happened around 2:15 this morning in the 1,000 block of Ray Street. The man was taken to the hospital where he later died of his injuries. Police have not yet released any additional information about a possible suspect. Any information, call Akron Police at 330-375-2490 or Summit County Crime Stoppers at 330-434-COPS. Callers can remain anonymous.
18: A 38-year-old woman scheduled to be sentenced this afternoon, convicted of rape of an infant. Jamie Lee Hunt of Hudson Falls, New York, found guilty of raping and abusing an 11-month-old infant in her care while living at the Springfield Township Red Roof Inn. She was found guilty of a number of charges, including rape of a child, felonious assault, endangering children. Smith's co-defendant and father of the 11-month-old, Jason Santos of Stony Creek, New York, pleaded guilty earlier this year to related charges. He was recently sentenced to life in prison. Back in November of 2024, Springfield Township police officers responded to a call at the Red Roof Inn for an unresponsive infant while performing life-saving measures. Officers observed extensive bruising and other visible signs of abuse. Doctors also discovered evidence consistent with rape and sexual assault.
19: The pedestrian who was struck and killed Saturday has been identified as 35-year-old Akron man Jamison Franklin. Was killed when a vehicle traveling west on West Market Street in Highland Square struck him as he was crossing West Market. The incident occurred around 2 a.m. near South Highland Avenue. Franklin was pronounced dead at the scene. According to a release, after striking Franklin, the vehicle continued westbound, striking a Buick Encore and then two parked vehicles. Two people were taken to the hospital with serious but non-life-threatening injuries.
18: ODOT moved forward with a major bridge project yesterday with the demolition of two sections of a deteriorating bridge. Crews replacing the old State Route 8 bridge over the Cuyahoga River Valley. During the demolition of the bridge, all lanes of State Route 8 in the blast zone were closed, along with streets within 1,000 feet of that zone. The old bridge will be replaced with two new bridges, one for northbound traffic, the other southbound. The process of cleaning up debris from the old bridge demolition yesterday will last through November, with an entire project to be finished in the fall of 2028. News time right now, 12:10. More local news coming up next.
20: 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ATI also carries a full line of mobility equipment, including manual and power wheelchairs, scooters, lift chair recliners, and much more. Uh-oh, those dreaded bees are showing up again. Well, don't despair. Our friends over at Copley Feed are here to help us keep bee-free. Hi, everybody. It's Tom again, and I was just talking to Chrissy over at Copley Feed about our bee issues, and she assured me they have plenty of bee and wasp control products. Now, we also talked about getting my lawn back in shape after this hot, dry summer. Chrissy said they have fresh bulk grass seed that will grow in our specific area, plus fertilizers, lime, peat moss, sweet peat, and organic fertilizers, too. Chrissy also wanted me to remind all of you folks who like to hike in our beautiful metro parks to remember to take along some bird seed to maybe hand feed the chickadees. Try it at Firestone Metro Park, for instance. It's fun for the whole family. The kids really get a kick out of it. So while you're out and about, make a stop at Copley Feed on South Cleveland Maslin Road in Copley today. It could well be the friendliest trip that you make the entire day.
19: And this news is brought to you by the Bistro on Main in Kent. It's No Restrictions Sandwich Monday. Get the bomb burger or chicken sandwich your way for just $10, including house-cut fries. See you at the Bistro. A 26-year-old Akron woman was killed in a head-on crash on I-480 in Brooklyn Heights late Saturday evening. According to the Ohio State Highway Patrol, Craig Grapple Barnett was driving on I-480 eastbound when she went off the left side of the roadway, crossing the median, and collided head-on with a Subaru Outlander. She was pronounced dead at the hospital. The driver and passenger of the Subaru were transported to the hospital with minor injuries, and the crime remains under investigation.
18: Well, Ohio officials can continue using a new proof of citizenship requirement for people who register to vote at the Bureau of Motor Vehicles. The Sixth Circuit Court of Appeals in a divided ruling lifted a lower court order last week. Under 2025's Ohio House Bill 54, BMP clerks can offer clients the opportunity to register to vote, but only after completing a driver's license application, which requires documentary proof of citizenship. Two civic organizations, the Ohio Alliance for Retired Americans and Red, White, and Blue, challenged those provisions. It comes less than 2 weeks before Ohio's voter registration deadline.
19: One person is dead and three others transported to the hospital in critical condition after an SUV crashed through a guardrail and fell to a parking lot below. The incident happened around 2 a.m. this morning near West Huron Road and Superior Avenue in Cleveland. The SUV landed on its roof, and so far there's no word on what caused the crash.
18: Well, 2026 election fast approaching. Tuesday, November 3rd, early in-person voting can begin October 6th. Key Ohio election dates coming up. Ohio, October 5th is the deadline for voter registration. October 6th begins absentee and early in-person voting. October 27th is the deadline for absentee ballot applications. And November 3rd, 7:30 at night, the deadline for most absentee ballots to be received.
19: Starting in a few days, October 1st, new eligibility rules and updated benefit amounts will take effect. The Supplemental Nutrition Assistance Program, also known as SNAP, formerly known as food stamps, helps lower-income households afford groceries. Every month, participants see their benefit amount loaded onto an EBT card, and the amount recipients receive monthly is about to change thanks to an annual cost-of-living adjustment. In most cases, the maximum allotment is increasing slightly to keep up with inflation and rising cost of food. Different rules and limits are in place for households that have someone who is elderly or disabled.
18: All right, Powerball for tonight is up to $389 million, Mega Millions, $300 million. That is for tomorrow night. Can't win. And unless you play, remember, get the local news anytime at WNAIR.com. 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
18: 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Well, I'll tell you what, Deshaun Watson, maybe he's earned $10 or $20 million of that $230 million guaranteed contract over the last couple of games. He played very well. And the Cleveland Browns won again, two in a row, as Deshaun Watson threw a couple of TD passes to Harold Fannin Jr., the Bowling Green State product, including a 14-yard strike with under 2 minutes to go. And the Browns rallied for that 21-18 victory over the Carolina Panthers. Now all four teams in the division in the AFC North have records of 2-1. And the Browns host the Steelers Thursday night, with the winner taking over first place in the division. Aaron Rodgers passed for 292 yards, three touchdowns, leading the Steelers past the Bengals 30-27. And it was the Baltimore Ravens. That was a great game. Baltimore-Dallas. And Baltimore defeated the Dallas Cowboys, the last-second kick. Final score, Ravens 34, Dallas 31. Monday Night Football tonight, Philadelphia at the Chicago Bears, 8:15 on ESPN and ABC. The Guardians Saturday wrapped up the division championship. Way to go. Means they don't have to play in the wild card series. That's best 2 out of 3. And it starts tomorrow. You got the Phillies Braves at 2 p.m. Also, the White Sox Astros at 5. The winner of that series will face Cleveland. First game Saturday at Progressive Field. The time is yet to be announced. Then you have the Red Sox going up against the Yankees at 8 o'clock. Tomorrow night, the late game, Cubs-Padres at 10 p.m. We have a poll question for you. Check it out. The best thing about the Browns' win over the Panthers? Kim will check out weather and business in a minute.
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19: 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Well, let's take a look at Wall Street's having a non-productive Monday after those gains on Friday. The Dow is down 373 points, NASDAQ down 275 points, and the S&P is down 63. Maybe things will get better as Monday continues. While China and the United States have agreed to cut tariffs imposed on $60 billion worth of goods imported from each other on an array of products ranging from U.S. corn to cosmetics and from Chinese household appliances to toys. Under the U.S.-China Board of Trade, both countries have each recommended $30 billion of trade in non-sensitive goods for more favorable tariff treatment, U.S. Trade Representative Jamison Greer said in a statement on Sunday. For the United States, that was unlocking improved market access for about 30% of U.S. exports to China. The reciprocal tariff reduction as well as extension of a trade truce were among the key takeaways from the second summit this year between President Xi Jinping and U.S. President Donald Trump hosted in Washington last week. One of the two lists from the White House showed that China planned to trim duties on a variety of U.S. agricultural goods, including corn, wheat, sorghum, meat, dairy, vegetable oils, and meals. It did not include soybeans. Beijing will also look to reduce levies on U.S. fish and seafood, logs and wood products, cosmetics, and medical devices. All right, let's take a look at weather. We've got fall temperatures out there. Partly sunny today with a high near 71. Tonight, a little bit cloudy, low around 54. Tomorrow, warming up just a hair, mostly sunny with a high near 75. Going to have some pretty good weather for the rest of the week. I don't see any rain in our forecast for at least maybe the rest of the week, it looks like. For your news, business, and weather, I'm Kim Maxwell for WNIR, the Talk of Akron.
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3: Oh, hello.
2: Hello.
3: I'm going to have to take speaker. I know you can't hear if you're on speaker, but I can't hear if I am not on speaker.
2: I understand.
3: Well, you touched a nerve with me today with your topic.
2: What topic's that?
3: Is the children not speaking with you.
2: Yeah.
3: Yeah. I have a daughter. She lives about 5 minutes away. And in April, she just kind of cut us off, my daughter and myself. And I don't know what to say. Hey, are you ever going to talk to me again? Or are you going to ever talk to your sister again? She's been kind of, let's say, ever since COVID, and we decided not to take shots. It was one of those, oh, you'll just make everybody sick, you know?
2: Mm.
3: So I don't know what it is. Recently, it was something else that she said she wanted to surround herself with more positive people. Like, okay, I took care of the kids while she worked. I took care of them up until the day that they went off to school. I mean, I've always been there for her, and now she wants nothing to do with us.
2: How old is she?
3: She's in her 40s.
2: Yeah, that's exactly what...
3: She's married.
2: Mm-hmm.
3: Yes, she does have a degree. She's a teacher. And it just breaks my heart. It's like, you know... Everything you did for your child, everything, you know, you loved them and everything else. And to have that happen, just can't understand.
2: Are you married?
3: I am, well, I'm no longer married. He's deceased.
2: Oh, okay. I was wondering, okay, so did that affect the relationship somehow?
3: Well, a divorce affected relationship. That's a long story to get into.
2: Right.
3: But it did. It wasn't anything to do with me, but, you know, it was her father. But I don't know what it is. Recently, it was like right before my oldest daughter's birthday that lives with me, we were all going to go to dinner, and then I found out that a cousin was coming in from my husband's side, and they weren't real close or anything. I mean, she rarely ever saw the guy. And he and his wife were coming in, and they were going to do some things, which we weren't even told about. We weren't even told, hey, they're coming in. We have plans. So when she said, I said, oh, they're coming in, because we had them over Christmas. And I said, and I cooked and cleaned and cooked and cleaned, you know, what it's like having company. And I said, I don't really have time to have, you know, to do anything right now, you know, all the time with them, because it was the full time every day. She said, oh, don't worry about it. We've got things planned. Don't even have to worry about it. I said, well, what kind of things do you have planned? She said, well, just some things. And I said, well, maybe my other daughter and I would like to do it with, you know, go do some things with you. And she said, I don't have time for this. And she hung up the phone on me.
2: Hmm.
3: And I haven't talked to her since the end of April.
2: Hmm.
3: So, yes, I have younger grandkids, 15 and 12. Do I see him very often? No, because it's very estranged. I mean, I've got to always go through her to, you know, do things with them.
2: How far are they geographically away from you?
3: 5 minutes.
2: That's what the other lady said, 3 minutes.
3: I know. I had just gotten out of it. I just was listening to it in the car, and I heard her, and I'm like, oh, my God, that's me. That is me. I don't know. I just don't understand how you could just – I could see if I was a really god-awful mother. I was not. I mean, was I the best mom? Well, who is the best mom, you know? I mean, I did as much for her, and my husband did as much for her as we possibly could. I was always there for her with her children. I just don't understand how you can just cut somebody out of your life like that, and that's it.
2: Robin Brill walked into a conference. This is Wall Street Journal. Robin Brill walked into a conference for estranged parents this summer in Chicago. She's apparently, I don't know, does this for a living.
3: Right.
2: It was sold out. And Over 200 moms and dads filled the chairs, and then another 250 watched the live stream. But like Brill, she's in her early 60s. Her 28-year-old son cut off contact 3 years ago. And these parents are seeking one thing, answers. We want to know what makes all these kids want to do this, says Brill, the 60-year-old retired event, you know, because whatever individual case may be, they all hear the same things. One, mom is a narcissist. Two, my dad is self-absorbed. Or three, it's your fault. Something is wrong with me.
3: You know, I don't even think it's any of those, you know. Let's see, the last big thing I had happened, I had a pipe break down the basement. I don't have anybody to help me, and I didn't even ask for help. I asked if they had a shop vac, and her husband said, no, I don't have, he goes, I have a little one. You're welcome to use it, but nobody offered to, you know, help me clean it up.
2: Mm.
3: And I don't know. I didn't say, hey, you know, I've got to do all this by myself. Anybody want to help me? And she told my other daughter, she's surrounding herself with positivity.
2: Mm-hmm. That's exactly the theme of this whole article.
3: Thursday, yeah. Which is really driving me nuts because it's like, do I acknowledge her birthday? Do I just let that go?
2: I never thought about birthdays and anniversaries and all.
3: Mm-hmm.
2: Many experts believe the estrangement between adult children and their parents becoming an epidemic in the U.S., just like the divorces of the 1970s. Much like in the 1970s, the movement is driven by a convergence of large societal trends, this time the rise of social media, changing therapeutic approaches with psychologists and psychiatrists, and broadening the definition of what trauma is. So, I don't know.
3: Well, she didn't have any trauma in her life, I can tell you that. I did have trauma in my life. I took care of my mom the last few years of, well, many years of her life. And believe me, she wasn't the nicest person in the world, but I respected her and I took care of her. And to do this, it's like, what the heck, you know? What I really want to know, what exactly did I do? I asked you if we could be a part of something. Because when they do things with his family. When they go to functions, you know, it's just me and my daughter now. It's like, you know, okay, we're probably not the most exciting people in the world, but, you know, we're still family.
2: Okay.
3: You know.
2: There's a cultural tipping point, said Dr. William Doherty, a therapist and professor of the Family Social Science at the University of Minnesota. And then they quoted in Ohio State. I was shocked to hear Minnesota and Ohio State and some of these Midwestern colleges. I was thinking, you know, Berkeley or, you know, what's the one in New York City there? You know what I mean? I can't just, you know, it wasn't that. Post-pandemic statistics on estrangement are hard to come by. Fault lines, fractured families, how to mend them, show 1 out of 10 U.S. population is estranged from or has had ties cut from a parent or child at any given time, while 25 is estranged from any close relative, I mean brothers and sisters and everything. So, you know, you don't get to pick who your family is.
3: You know, yeah, you can't pick your family. That's absolutely right, but most of my family's in Florida, so, you know, I can't just, like, up and go down there.
2: Why not?
3: I think about it. I can't afford that. You've seen the prices of homes down there?
2: Oh, you mean to go move there?
3: Oh, yeah. I would just get up and get out of here. I really would. And to that point, it's like, you don't have anything to do with us. You know, we're just going to go down and be with other family members. I've got a sister down there. I've lots of nieces and nephews that all had babies. And, you know, I would do that. But, heck, I couldn't afford to live down there.
2: Most estrangement appear to be initiated by the young adults, experts say. They point to mental health crisis among a diminished skill for tough conversation. Thank you, texting, it says in parentheses.
3: Well, you know, that's how we basically communicated half the time. I would get Happy Mother's Day, heart emoji, you know, love
2: sure,
3: you.
2: Right.
3: And then, hey, your present's over here if you want to pick it up sometime. Here's your Amazon card. You know, it's like, I told my granddaughter, I said, I don't want presents. I want presents.
2: Oh, see what you did there? I got it.
3: That's right. Because I don't. It is quality. You know, it doesn't have to be quantity. It's quality.
2: Most people agree that adult children are sometimes justified in just creating boundaries or breaking ties with their parents, especially if they were, you know, physically or emotionally abusive.
3: Right.
2: But, you know, the minority in this. Some people's like, I just want to live my life away from my parents. And
3: I, I, un- understand that.
2: I do too.
3: Helpful. It's like they go, oh, what'd you do? You know, it's like, I really haven't done anything. I take care of a lady who's in her 80s. She has two daughters. One of them has not spoken to her in like 10 years, 15 years. She said, you just have to let it go.
2: Yeah.
3: And I'm like, how do you let go of your child, you know? How do you let go of that? It's really hard to do.
2: Yeah, there's a psychologist today, blah, blah, blah. There's a poll in here. They did a poll of 1,000 estranged parents surveyed earlier this month. 82%, 820 of those parents identified increased use of labels by their children as toxic, abusive, or unsafe as contributing to the family cutoff.
3: Well, I don't think I'm toxic. I don't think I'm unsafe, and I'm not definitely not abusive.
2: What's wrong with you? There's got to be something wrong with you.
3: Well, you know, some people just don't get along. You know, sometimes you don't like somebody, you don't like them. I can't make her, you know, like me if she doesn't like me, but I just don't understand it. Oh, listen to this. I have a sister in Florida.
2: Uh-oh.
3: Her oldest son, who they were close, I mean really close, he moved out to Washington State. He's in the art world. He does graphics and things. He doesn't talk to her because she voted for Trump. So he doesn't talk to the whole family. Her husband just had a heart attack and heart surgery. Never texted, never said, oh, how's Dad doing or anything. Nothing. Cut her off. And it's like, when that happened to her, I'm like, gosh, I hope that never
2: happens. Were you raised, here's a term I want to ask you about. Were you raised in a compulsory kinship? The 60, 70, and 80-year-old parents and their 30, 40, and 50-year-old children, the parents, largely boomers, were brought up in a culture of, quote, compulsory kinship. Families were supposed to be forever, even when there were problems. Adult children were expected to stay and tough it out with their parents. And that, I guess that deal is off the table now. And now they're calling it democratized kinship.
3: Oh, yeah. Yeah, that's what it is. Anyways, I don't know what to do about her birthday. It's like, do I send something? I thought about sending flowers, and then I thought, why should I? You don't care about me. Why should I care
2: about you? Well, all right, so you want to know what should you do about your...
3: Yeah, what do I do about her birthday? Do I just...
2: How old's she going to be?
3: I'm not even going to say.
2: Is it like an anniversary, like a 30, 35, 40, is it, or just a random number, like 30?
3: No, it's a random.
2: Okay, yeah. All right.
3: But we used to all go out for birthdays. We used to, you know, make sure that we did something special, and then it diminished over the years. And it was like, here's your card, you know, here's your gift. Your gift's in the garage if you want to pick it up when you drop the kids off.
2: It sounds like...
3: You know, I'm like, I don't want that. I want
2: somebody. Years ago, out at Spencer's Gift, when I worked there, literally 40 years ago, we had like Christmas card parodies, you know. Times are tough. Things are hard. Here's your blanking Christmas card.
3: Yeah, well,
2: that's what you said.
3: I guess I could do something like that. Oh my God! I just, you know, I'm tempted to call her husband. I know he listens to the radio station. And hi.
2: Oh, well.
3: Let me know what the heck I did. And you know,
2: oh, no way. He'll get the ice box if he breaks ranks.
3: I've had to talk to him before about things, but. It's just, you know, they're very close as well. And, you know, I don't know. My grandkids have phones. Last time I saw them, I said, hey, you know, you guys have phones. You can always call me and say, hey, Grammy, I want to do something. You know, I want to come over. I want to go do something. I'll be right there, you know. But, you know, they're cordial to me. But, you know, it's getting to be the point where, you know, if you're not around people a lot, especially at certain ages, you get to – you don't know them as much, you know?
2: I do. I know. All right.
3: I don't get to go on vacations. I don't get to do the things that the other grandparents do. So, yeah, let me know. What am I supposed to do about this birthday?
2: Yeah, sorry. Call in. Let her know. All right. Well.
3: All right. Thanks,
2: thank you. WNIR, hello.
4: Hey, John. How you doing?
2: Good. What's up?
4: The last caller reached out to their kid for the birthday. Be the bigger person. Don't be petty and say, I'm not going to contact you for your birthday. But I think that the biggest problem is the phones and the algorithms. And when you start looking at stuff, it's going to take you down one road as opposed to another. I mean, we're in a society where it's divide and conquer. We've got red states and blue states. We've got people on the left, people on the right. We've got Democrats. We've got Republicans. And I mean, it's like it goes back to the old adage: what are the things you do not talk about when you're sitting on a bar stool?
2: Religion. Yeah.
4: Politics. And sports.
2: Well, I bought a shirt. I bought a shirt. Was wearing it in Wyoming. Politics. Ruining families' lives and Thanksgiving dinners since 1776. Happy Twitter.
4: Oh, what's ruining families is the smartphone. I mean, everybody's on them all the time. They get an algorithm that's going to, like I said, it's going to influence what comes up on your phone. And that goes back to influencers, people that are influencing other people. And let's face it, I mean, smartphones are making America dumb. So,
2: well, you know, to that end, that's my poll question. Political groups are paying people in Ohio to influence friends and family by text. Research suggests it works. Would a text from a friend or a family member change your vote in November? Probably not, right?
4: No, it's not going to change my vote. But what people need to do is put the phones down and try to reconnect with the families. Now, the two callers, the two ladies that called in about their kids, both had one thing in common. Both of those kids were 5 minutes away from their house. So, you know, and I'm not sure how long this has been going on, but, you know, what's that saying? Like, you can't miss somebody unless they're gone for a while, unless they're out of your life. So give them their space, and 9 times out of 10, they're going to come back to them. So that's all I got to say about that. I was at the Browns game on Sunday. Beautiful day, beautiful game. And I don't know if you've ever been in a situation where, like, something happens and you're like, all right, I feel old now. So I'm sitting in the stands with my son. We're right on the aisle.
2: I have that about 4 times a day.
4: So this guy starts walking up towards us. We were at the opposite end of the dog pound, so he was going up to the press box. And I'm like, and I had a brown shirt on, and I was wearing my Chief Wahoo. You know, the only thing I didn't have on was a Cavs something. You know, I'm like, well, I'm going to wear my Indians because they're going to the playoffs. They got the bye week and everything. And who comes walking up the steps but Carlos Baerga? And he had somebody there from the stadium, you know, walking him around and showing where to go. And the guy was in front of me. He sees my hat. He gives me a thumb up. And then I'm looking at him. I go. Carlos Baerga, and he comes up to me and fist bumps me, and he walks up, and my son's like, who's that? And I go, Carlos Baerga. And there was like a couple people around me, and they're like, who?
2: Right.
4: I go, Carlos Baerga, he played second.
2: Oh, my gosh. Carlos was at the Browns game, huh?
4: Yeah, he was at the Browns game. It was a great, you know.
2: Is he still in Cleveland? I don't know anything about where Carlos is.
4: I don't know. I just saw him walk.
2: That'd be kind of cool. Yeah.
4: It was, and you know what? I almost pulled my phone out, but I was like, I don't want to be that guy, you know, the selfie with Carlos, but I did do it. But great game, great tribute to Brennan and Nick Chubb, who, I mean, everyone was wearing just about everything.
2: Oh, I didn't know. Brian Brennan was there?
4: It was Brian Brennan, and they put him into, like, their little Hall of Fame thing.
2: Oh.
4: So he was there. He gave a really heartfelt speech. And then Nick Chubb was there.
2: Wow.
4: He retired as a Browns, you know.
2: Sure,
4: that,
2: right. He signed a one-day contract.
4: Yeah, one-day contract. And but I thought they were going to have, like, Chubb, like, you know, smash the guitar or do something. He just came out in between, like, it must have been one of the commercial breaks. He just came out and waved and went back in. But they say he's a quiet guy. He's not much for, you know,
2: yeah,
4: giving speeches and stuff like that.
2: Right.
4: So, yeah, fantastic game, beautiful. I'll tell you this, something has changed because it's the first time I've been to a game where some drunk guy didn't fall on me or one of my kids and spill beer on us or throw up behind us. So, I don't know what's going on, if maybe the diehard fans weren't there or what.
2: Well, I'm just saying they rarely show it, but they showed a long, you know what, it might have been a field goal or a kickoff, and they showed, and I'm looking, and you know, well, it's been two years since I've been up there, but we worked for 3 years. We'd work 3 or 4 games a season raising money for my son's swim team in high school, you know, so we went in and volunteered and did all that. And yeah, I was surprised how barren the upper seats looked like, you know. They didn't look like it was nowhere near a sellout.
4: I don't know if it was a sellout or not this weekend.
2: All right, I'll bet you Thursday night's going to be rocking and rolling against the Steelers.
4: Against the Squealers, yeah.
2: Yeah.
4: Hey, so the $10,000 per household in Pennsylvania that they're offering, is that like $10,000 for the owner of the house or the resident of the
2: house? Well, that's what I don't know. It just says every household, okay? And there's probably a way they measure this. Every household in this rural town of Hazel Township, Pennsylvania, will get $10,000 if a data center gets built.
4: So they're paying the $10,000 to kind of offset the effect that the data center might have on the family or on the real estate or on both?
2: All the above, probably.
4: Because the reason I ask is I've got skin in the game in Shalersville. I have rental properties.
2: In where?
4: Shalersville.
2: Oh, yeah.
4: Yeah, I got five houses in that are affected in that area. And when you said that, I'm like, oh, hey, that'd be kind of nice. But then
2: I didn't read that deeply into the 10,000 significant sum. The average household income there is only 60,000 a year, even after taxes cover about 6 months rent or two bedroom apartment, maybe more groceries and fuels. Regardless of income, job status, or location, few of the people in Hazel Township interviewed by the Wall Street Journal indicated they're eager to welcome a data center for the payout. Even 10 grand isn't enough. They reject the developer's project for a variety of reasons, from accompanying noise to aversion of the rapid spread of artificial intelligence. A common thread is a general distrust toward these projects or the people behind them. You want to know, is it every... I would imagine it would be, you know, that's a good question. If you own multiple houses,
4: if you've got an apartment building, is every apartment a household and every apartment gets, you know,
2: well, it's 45 million for 4,500 people. So I don't, you know what? That's a good question.
4: I mean, they're paying a lot for some reason. What's the reason?
2: Some locals suggest government developers are keeping information in project. They're worried about these non-disclosure agreements. Everything's going on the same. Governor of Pennsylvania Josh Shapiro signed an executive order last month banning non-disclosure agreements between local governments and data center companies. Shalersville, they were worried about their water well. They're worried about their electric bill, and they don't. The volunteer fire or the full-time fire, the fire department in Shalersville, I'm going by memory from the Plain Dealer article, they were upset that the NDA wouldn't even allow them to know if the place catches fire, how are we going to come, are we going to be called to come into a building to fight fire with toxic stuff in it, you know? I think they have a right to know that, right? That's logical.
4: I think so, yeah, but that's the whole water thing. I thought that they said that that was going to be a closed system. And then the water was going to come from the city of Cleveland, not even affecting.
2: The one in Shalersville was going to be from the county, Portage County Water Department. I don't know. We haven't talked about since the villagers were upset and they had the torches and the pitchforks metaphorically out this summer. I haven't heard one word from Shalersville.
4: It goes back to what I originally said about smartphones. If we didn't have all these smartphones and people walking around with a supercomputer in their pocket, we wouldn't need any of this stuff. People would communicate more and families wouldn't be in these situations that you're talking about right now. I really think our entire society is going to be crushed by the smartphone. They talk about AI. Well, I've got AI on my smartphone, and it's, you know,
2: right.
4: It's tracking everything I do. Hey, one more thing I want to kind of bring up, and you know, everyone's concerned about, you know, fuel economy and all these other things. But I never heard anybody talk about it. You see what's going on in, like, Dearborn, Michigan, New York City. It's basically Dearborn, Michigan is taking over. It's like Sharia law there.
2: It was the topic Saturday morning, the Sharia law.
4: It was Saturday.
2: And,
4: it's scary. I mean, they talk about taking us over without even firing a shot, and that's what they're doing.
2: Well, the interesting thing is there was a Instagram video, one of those videos, and I think Lily sent it to me. Anyhow, it was about 2 minutes, but it basically was Iran, the women of Iran in 1970 okay?
4: Oh, yeah.
2: And they're at the beach in bikinis, and then now they're all there with literally, you know, you can't even see their eyes now. They got mesh over their eyes in Saudi Arabia and Iran. You know what I mean?
4: We're in the burqas.
2: And I just wonder, where are the college girls right outside of Dearborn, Michigan, or the Gay and Lesbian Task Force? And what do they think's going to happen if Sharia law takes over with those, you know, the people that want this? And then the article I had today was they were saying something from the ocean to the sea when Trump was at the Medina golf course for the it's the president's cup and the president was there. Did you see Trump's Air Force One flyover of what, the Texas game?
4: I didn't see that.
2: It was the first, like, Air Force One flyover. You know what I mean? Because it's technically Air Force One, but Trump's just pulling them. AOC's college student event promoting Dems ahead of the midterms. Ithaca, New York, Cornell University. That's what I was trying to figure out, the liberal college, Cornell. Lefty crowd gave Democratic Socialist star AOC a warm, hate-filled welcome by singing anti-Israel chants at a campaign event meant to gin up support for Democrats ahead of the midterms. They were singing From the River to the Sea for, I mean, I got a lot of people, Buffalo Bill and these others said, there's no way an Ohio Democrat is going to vote for this. Well, I got news for you, man. There's something going on here.
4: The thing that gets me the most, you'll watch these, they're there for Palestine, and they're protesting, and they

0: I guess not only that, I mean, I think the underlying thing is the nuclear weapons. I mean, let's face it, if they have it, they're going to use it. The good thing about the Cold War was mutual mass destruction. We both had common sense on either side, knowing that if we launch, they launch, and it's over. It's the end of it. These people, they're going to launch, and if we launch against them, next thing you know, they're being rewarded through death by doing what they're doing. And it's not the same mindset as the Cold War and fighting somebody that's, I want to say, logical. I don't want to say that it's illogical, but some of the things that they're preaching is illogical.
1: Right. I got to leave it there, my friend. Call again, man. Go Browns. You and I are the last two people saying go Browns. I'll see you, bud.
2: John Ruggiero here. 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
1: Oh, Rick from Philly. Hey, Rick. He didn't bring that up. He went to go see the Banana Ball Saturday night. Lieutenant Dan says Carlos Baerga played banana ball over the weekend. That's why he was in town. I didn't know that.
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1: WNIR, good afternoon. You got about 3.5, 4 minutes. Go.
4: Oh, okay, Couch. I have a different problem. About 20 years ago, my brother, his first wife died, and he remarried a Russian woman. And from that day on, she wanted nothing to do with his original family, only her family. So he has no communication, only with one child. He had five kids, and he refuses to keep up a relationship with me. He's 85 years old now, and I'm 5 years younger. I have tried to call him, but the woman censors the calls and won't put them through.
1: What's your brother's name?
4: Tom.
1: Is Tom there? Nyet. What's she saying? Russian? No, get out of here.
4: I write letters. She probably tears them up.
1: How old is she?
4: Well, she's 10 years younger than him.
1: Well, if he's 85, she's 75. Okay, so he didn't get a 29-year-old. Okay, all right. Well,
4: and you see, and my brother has money and all this and that. And I can't believe he chose not to keep a relationship with his family. So I guess.
1: Well, how was it prior?
4: Oh, we got along fine.
1: Is he very far? Where's he? How is he geography from you?
4: He's in Florida.
1: And you're up here?
4: Yes.
1: What part of Florida is he in?
4: Northport, where that murder was.
1: Oh. I think I watched that on Homicide Detective.
4: Yeah. So the oldest daughter. And she's got what Bruce Willis has.
1: Oh, yeah.
4: Aphasia. She's 62. And, you know, she's trying to work. Occasionally she gets to talk to her dad. That's the only person. I can't believe he's cut off his family. It's only, why do the people, 85, listen to these Russian people? He gives everything to her family. Because evidently she was married before. So there you go. There's no relationship. I have no one left. My parents are gone. All my other siblings. This and that. So.
1: Did you not have kids?
4: No.
1: Oh. Uh-huh.
4: No. And, you know, and so there's nobody
1: well,
4: in my life.
1: Well, I'm available. Before. You want to adopt me? Put me in a will?
4: I wish I could.
1: I'm not. Well, I'm easy. I'm just not cheap. Okay. I need to see the dowry up front.
4: Well, we might get along.
1: And I don't sprechen Sie. No, that's German. I don't.
4: Ich bin Deutsch.
1: Yeah. Ich bin ein Berliner. I can speak what Kennedy spoke, and that's about it. Okay.
4: Oh my God.
1: Well, yeah. Other than that, how you doing? You got us. You got your WNIR family.

0: Seriously.
1: Yeah, I adopted you.
0: Amen.
1: Guys,
0: yeah.
1: And I've got good friends, but I will never, I'll go to my grave not knowing why a sibling would not.
0: Well, you know.
1: I guess it's worse when you have a kid.
0: Well, the sibling, yeah, when my late sister Paula, we lost her in 2021, okay, right during the pandemic. Anyhow, she had long health issues over her life, but she was always rough and tumble. And I think Paula and I were mentally so alike, if you could imagine brothers and sisters.
1: Oh, yeah.
0: But we didn't get along probably for about 8 or 10 years for a number of reasons, okay? But luckily, starting about 10 years before she died, we both kind of buried the hatchet, if you know what I mean, especially after Mom died,
1: made
0: you know.
1: Amends.
0: And you know, Lily was like, you know, she's your sister. That which unites you is greater than that which divides her. I mean, my wife, Lily, literally said, you know. And I was very, very, very, very, very thankful that that happened, that I did that. But it was, I can understand the brother-sister dynamic or a sibling dynamic, but the mother, and I can even understand, you know, your dad is just somebody your mom met at a bar, but your mom's your mom. You were with her for not, you know, your mom's your mom. That's the part I don't understand.
1: Well, can you feel the pain that my brother's kids feel?
0: Yeah.
1: Their dad?
0: Oh, I
1: because
0: feel,
1: their
0: I get
1: original
0: it.
1: Original mother died.
0: Yeah.
1: Now they
0: bless
1: have
0: their hearts.
1: No one.
0: Well.
1: I feel bad.
0: Well, hang in there, and you've always got us, but I got to go. I got to go pay the electric bill.
1: Thank you.
0: Okay,
1: Josh.
0: Thank you.
1: Bye-bye.
0: Bye-bye. There she goes.
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0: It seems like anytime you flip around with 2,000 or 3,000 channels, at any given moment, you'll see the Blues Brothers were on, and I always got to stop. During the halftime, I was flipping around looking for NFL channel, and there was the Blues Brothers, and they're listening to Sam and Dave. 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
4: From ABC News. I'm Brian Clark. It was celebration time at SpaceX as the Starship capsule splashed down off Hawaii, concluding a mission that saw it reach orbit and, for the first time, launch Starlink satellites. Jack Corrali with the Planetary Society tells ABC this checks off several major accomplishments for the SpaceX Starship.
5: Still a lot of work to go to make this operational and to support the future crewed landings on the moon.
4: New questions and uncertainty about the five British men who were arrested on terror and explosive charges near a U.S. air base in England. They were reported by a farmer over the weekend and taken into custody, but have now been released on bail. ABC Chief Foreign Correspondent Ian Pannell has more from Gloucestershire, England, right near that base.
6: The fact that they've been released on bail, I think, will raise serious questions about what it is that the farmer actually saw and what indeed was being planned and whether or not it was a terrorism act at all.
4: The UK's head of counterterrorism policing says the five men, all British nationals from London, will be under stringent bail conditions. Authorities are investigating whether they had links to any foreign country, and Iran denies any connection. President Trump over the weekend rejected Iran's proposal that would reopen the Strait of Hormuz. Meanwhile, a U.S. official confirms to ABC that 8 Marines were hurt in a recent attack on a ship in the Strait. The injuries were not significant. American consumers are seeing slight relief in gas prices. Gas Buddy says the national average has dipped lower in some parts of the Midwest, says ABC. Patrick DeHaan of Gas Buddy.
7: The amount of those declines is pulling the national average lower. About 30 states saw gas prices go down in the last week. 20 states saw prices go up. Some of the biggest jumps out in the West Coast, where they've now had some refining issues of their own.
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4: The Trump administration reduced fuel economy standards for automakers.
10: Corporate average fuel economy, or the CAFE standard, is a 1970s era rule that sets a target average fuel economy figure for automakers. So if a car maker sells a bunch of gas-guzzling pickup trucks, it also has to sell a bunch of fuel-efficient hybrids to balance things out. Now, new Trump administration rules lower the CAFE standard from 50.4 miles per gallon by 2031 down to 34.9 mpg.
4: That's ABC's Mike Dubusky. Prosecutors in New York State are going to revisit their decision not to prosecute seven Cornell University fraternity members who were accused of sexually assaulting a woman 2 years ago. ABC's Aaron Katursky says the woman's lawsuit alleges the men forced her to take drugs and sent a Snapchat inviting others to participate.
11: Jane Doe's lawsuit claims the seven frat brothers were suspended in 2024 and then afforded the opportunity to mitigate their conduct by submitting essays to Cornell. In response to her claims, Cornell said it investigated and adjudicated the allegations consistent with university policies and noted the school's chapter of Chi Phi fraternity remains barred from our campus.
4: Big arrival in Atlanta on Sunday, two new giant pandas, just days after President Xi Jinping of China announced they would come to the United States following his summit with President Trump. I'm Brian Clark, ABC News.
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3: 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Well, it's sentencing day for a 38-year-old woman convicted of rape of an infant. Jamalee Hunt of Hudson Falls, New York, was found guilty of raping and abusing an 11-month-old infant in her care while living at the Springfield Township Red Roof Inn. She was found guilty of various charges, including the rape of a child, felonious assault, endangering children. Smith's co-defendant and father of the infant, Jason Santos of Stony Creek, New York, pleaded guilty earlier to related charges and was sentenced to life in prison. In November of 2024, Springfield Township police officers responded to a call at the Red Roof Inn for an unresponsive infant. While performing life-saving measures, officers observed extensive bruising and other visible signs of abuse. The infant in critical condition was transported to the hospital, where doctors determined she had multiple rib fractures, fractures to her arms and leg, significant bruising, and other injuries. It was also discovered by physicians of evidence consistent with rape and sexual assault. A hit and run in Akron on Saturday night left one man dead. 34-year-old Jesse McCool was crossing South Main Street and Miller Avenue around 10:20 p.m. when he was struck by a black SUV traveling south. Officers responded to several 911 calls, and the Akron Fire Department transported McCool to Cleveland Clinic Akron General, but McCool died from his injuries late Sunday evening. Officers believe speed may have been a factor, and police are still looking for the hit-and-run driver of the black SUV. Starting in a few days, October 1st, new eligibility rules and updated benefit amounts will take effect. Supplemental Nutrition Assistance Program, called SNAP, formerly known as food stamps, helps lower-income households afford groceries. Every month, participants see their benefit amount loaded onto an EBT debit card, and the amount recipients receive monthly is about to change thanks to an annual cost of living adjustment. In most cases, the maximum allotment is increasing slightly to keep up with inflation and rising cost of food. Different rules and limits are in place for households that have someone who is elderly or disabled. Well, ODOT has moved forward with a major bridge project starting Sunday morning with the demolition of two sections of the deteriorating bridge. Crews are replacing the old State Route 8 bridge over the Cuyahoga River Valley. And during the demolition of the bridge, all lanes of State Route 8 in the blast zone were closed along the streets within 1,000 feet of the blast zone. The old bridge will be replaced with two new bridges, one for northbound traffic and one for southbound traffic. And the process of cleaning up debris from the old bridge demolition Sunday will last through November, with the entire project to be finished in 2028. I'll be back with weather in just a moment.
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3: Okay, we've got partly sunny skies today with a high near 71. Looking pretty nice out there. Tonight, partly cloudy, low around 54. Tomorrow, looking even better. Sunny skies with a high near 75. And even looking better for Wednesday, high near 78. More sunny skies. And Thursday, more sunny skies and a high near 81. I don't see very much rain in the forecast. So if you're thinking about doing anything outdoors, maybe it's time to close down the pool, mow the grass, start raking the leaves. This week might be a time to do it. Get out those Halloween lights. You never know. All right. For your news and weather, I'm Kim Maxwell for WNIR, the talk of Akron.
7: We used to have Jaws in here, but I don't know where it is.
3: Okay.
7: Possible shark spotted in flooded New Jersey street as nor'easter batters the state. Did you see the shark?
3: I did see that. I saw it for the brief minute. Yeah. Can you imagine, like, you know, there's a famous restaurant on Cape May. It's a seafood restaurant that is, like, almost halfway underwater because of all of this. They showed it. It's a, there was an article in the paper about it yesterday about how it's, like, completely, like, every up to the front door is water.
7: I mean, people are kayaking and everything, and all of a sudden they see a fin. An intense nor'easter flooded communities along Jersey Shore Saturday, bringing in strong winds, heavy rainfall, and a shark. You ever see Sharknado?
3: Yes.
7: Remember when that was that during the pandemic when everybody
3: Probably.
7: Was looking for something to watch?
3: Sharknado. Yes. I sat through that with my family and thought to myself, this is a waste of really good actors and movie production.
7: Hey, Mom, you want to watch Sharknado? No, I'm never talking to you again.
3: I can't believe they made two others.
7: That's probably why parents aren't talking to their children and vice versa. You like stupid movies, Mom.
3: Well, sometimes. Sometimes.
5: 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Now, here's John Couchburner
7: Denny. What was the one where they chased the tornado?
8: The, Akron,
7: the cows are flying. The cows flying through from the tornado, right?
3: Exactly.
7: You never know. Sharks could get sucked up and dropped.
3: Yes, but it's just like...
7: What do you mean? It's plausible.
3: Isn't Jarrett from the Subway commercial in one of those?
7: Oh, my God. Really?
3: I think he is. Something tells me he was in one. I think he might have been in the first one.
7: He's eating a Subway sandwich and then what? A shark lands on and kills him?
3: I think he's in one of those. I think he's in the first
7: one. Or was he in jail? And maybe the shark landed in jail and ate him.
3: That'd be metaphor. All I know is watching that airplane go by and people seeing the shark in the window, and I'm like, oh, jeez.
7: Okay.
3: Those poor actors. I mean, I want to know how much they were paid, because my guess is they were paid pretty well to do such a stupid movie.
7: It's turned into a cult movie, man. A cult following.
3: It has.
7: Okay.
3: It has. Hey, I'll see you.
7: All right. There she goes. WNIR, hello. Thank you for waiting.
9: Hey, good afternoon, Couch.
7: What's up?
9: You know you kicked over a hornet's nest, right, about this estrangement thing?
7: Yeah, I think that was the intent.
9: Yeah, well, it worked.
7: There you go.
9: I'm one of them. I'm one of them, too. We're in our 12th year of estrangement from my adult child, and it hurts. I wish I could say it didn't, but it does. And, you know, I've done a lot of research on the subject, and roughly one out of every... four families is affected by this.
7: Well, they do do mention 25% in this article.
9: I believe that. And it's almost exclusively to the Western world, to the first world. It doesn't exist hardly in other parts of the world. So I'm not sure what that says.
7: This is an uniquely American thing-ish.
9: Yeah, I believe it. So, yeah, in our case, it was our son's spouse who was very much at fault here. We watched him change for the 18 months that we had him after that we were married, after they were married. So, you know, I got to watch what I say here because they could be listening. They live about 20 miles away from us.
7: Mm.
9: But, you know, we We miss them, and, you know, if your family is not encountering any of this, you should, you know, count your blessings. And, you know, it's something that we keep waiting for it to change, and I don't think it's going to. My mother went to her grave hoping to see her grandson again and didn't. My in-laws are in precarious health, and they'd like to see him again. And then the grandson that we've never met, and, you know, I just don't see that changing very, very quickly. So.
7: Psychologists say young adults. What?
9: Can I give the name of a website that I go to that might help others, any listeners that are in the same boat? It's a nonprofit website.
7: Sure.
9: It helps me. I can go on there, and it's like a forum. And, you know, you think you're alone, and you think that, well, you know, nobody could have it any worse than I do, but people do. And it's just very simple.
7: What is it? IHateMyDad.com or what? It's always Dad's fault.
9: There probably is one, and you probably shouldn't have mentioned
7: it. I know. You know what? What's the website you use?
9: Rejected Parents, and it's .net.
7: Ah.
9: N-E-T. It is not .com.
7: Okay.
9: Rejected Parents. And there's a monthly newsletter, and it helps me a little bit if you go on to it. So others that are in this same boat might also benefit from it if they give it a shot. I don't have anything else.
7: All right, man. Appreciate it. WNIR, hello. Are you there? If you're getting... Hello, you're on the air, young lady.
8: Hey.
7: Hey.
8: Hey, I wanted to chime in a little bit about this estrangement thing. So my belief is that although I don't have an estranged child now, I mean, we've had family members that went through that, and I'm kind of interested in it, so I look on, have you ever looked at the Reddit forum online?
10: And the answer is no.
8: No. your kids might. The reason that I go on there is because it's a younger people's forum, and I like to see what the younger people are thinking.
7: And
8: there are many threads that talk about this amongst the 20, 30, and 40-year-old group.
7: And what'd you learn?
8: Well, one of the things that kind of stands out to me is that, and probably why, and it's kind of interesting that you almost mentioned the psychologist and, you know, talking to the last caller, is that to me it seems to be tied to the uprise in America of people seeing psychologists, counselors, and psychiatrists.
7: Right.
8: Because our daughter had to see one for, you know, some issues she was having, and everything that was wrong in her life was tied to the parents, and that's what happens when it, you know, may not be. I think that that's caused a lot of this issue. So instead of looking further and trying to find, you know, other things that are going on, you know, for instance, you know, well, Trump, you know, when Trump came about, that split a lot of families. Even myself, I went to a counselor probably 20 years ago for, you know, for an issue totally unrelated to my parents. And the counselor, you know, like talked to me about my childhood, you know, on blah, blah, blah, blah, and found out that my mother, at that time, you were allowed to send your children to kindergarten at the age of 4. You know, if your birthday was like in the early fall. And the counselor, she said, oh my, that must have caused you a lot of trauma. And I said, well, no, it didn't. I was like, I was just like, what? Like, what is this? This is like a thing where they're trying to stir people up to have fake trauma that their parents caused, I believe. So I don't know if any of these people listening, like, feel that that's the case, you know, with their children. I mean, my heart breaks for them, especially those that have grandchildren that they're not able to see. But I think that the psychiatry industry, and I'm, and you know, I'm a nurse, so, you know, that is part of our medical system. But I think that our psychiatry industry is A little tipped over, should I say?
7: What is a quote psychotherapist? psychotherapist?
8: A psychotherapist, I believe, is a therapist that can also prescribe medication.
7: Okay, that's my question. Therapists and estrangement coaches have produced a new wave of paid offerings from books, podcasts, support group. They're creating their own market, in other words, is the allegation, but that purport to help both parents and adult children navigate a cutoff. Matthias Barker, a psychotherapist, founded estrangement.com, speaking of websites, a paid membership support group, has 4.2 million followers. So there, what if it's $10 a month or $10 a year?
8: Right.
7: That's a lot of money. And then he said, all combined on Instagram and TikTok. Is this a postmodern thing since 2020's pandemic?
8: I think, well, like I said, I do like to read the Reddit, when I'm missing, instead of going like on Facebook, I'm kind of over that to an extent. But I do like to read that and, again, see what's going on in the young person's mind. And a lot of them have convinced themselves that all of the problems that they have, and going through your 20s, 30s, and 40s is a very restless part of life. You go through so many changes, and you're trying to figure yourself out, figure out a career, buy a house, find a mate, have children. But this industry, this psychiatric industry, is trying to convince these young people that the reason that they can't get what they want, right here and right now, is because of their parents.
7: Well, here's the pro. Nothing's a zero-sum game. You've got pros and cons. Proponents of this hold the estrangement as being destigmatized. Okay, our generation. Oh, my mom and dad, we get along, but what I do, I got to suck it up and go there for Thanksgiving. But not necessarily happening more often. Destigmatized. And that it can be needed for healing for adult children to cut off their parents they deem harmful. Critics say the trend encourages self-centeredness and self-delusion and ruins families. The intent is to ruin the family. Think about Father Knows Best. Think about all the TV shows. Howie used to say it started in the late 70s, early 80s, where the father, Tim the Tool Man, the father's an idiot. Even in Roseanne, remember? The mother, the woman belittling the father in the family. That's when Howie said, it started then,
8: But like I've heard, some of the stories that you've told about, your mom and dad, and about, things that they did, with you or to you or whatever. I mean, if you went into a psychiatrist's office and talked about that, they'd be telling you, your parents were abusing you.
7: All I remember, what movie was Cher in where the quoted line is, she smacks a guy in the face and says, snap out of it, suck it up, buttercup.
8: Was it Moonstruck?
7: I think it was Moonstruck. I just remember the snap out of it meme.
8: I mean, and that's, so now these young people are looking. And they're saying, well,
7: remember anal retentive and helicopter parents and NASCAR dad and then free range parents. And, they're always looking for buzzwords to describe parenting,
8: Well, so now it's, I'm going to be 65 in a couple of weeks. I know you're a couple of years younger, but they say, that people our age and the older millennials that, we were, so self-absorbed, blah, blah, blah, allowed children to bring themselves up and blah, blah, blah. So that's what all these kids think,
7: Well, I mean, what's interesting is if you go back to Rebel Without a Cause, what do you got? Oh, what are you rebelling against? What do you got? That 50s kind of stuff.
8: Right,
7: for some,
8: this
7: late engaged to be estranged in your 30s or 40s is their first chance at adolescent rebellion. They didn't rebel when they were younger,
8: I think it's a combination of social media, like the previous man said with the cell phones and, these sites that people go to. and the psychiatry industry, because, and that's going to get even worse, because now every little 5- and 6-year-old that, you know, has a problem at school, they're shuffling him off to a psychiatrist, which is, you know, and getting him on an ADHD drug, which to me is like, that should be the last resort. Like a kid, like it sounds like you were, would have been on an ADHD drug. So
7: oh, I said,
8: that would have made your husband.
7: If they had that drug in 1970, it'd be called Denning and not Ritalin. You know what our what our kindergarten teacher did in the morning? Think about it. We're all jacked up on Cocoa Krispies and sugar and chocolate and everything. So she'd get me and Brian and about 6 or 7 of my friends. She'd open up the side door of South School Elementary, and there was a little tetherball court there. Remember where you would hit a ball around? And we would do that for 8 or 10 minutes and burn off all the energy. We don't need drugs. You just need to burn the energy off and then start the day off.
8: Right. Yeah, we had, at my elementary school, they had a male teacher in the 5th grade, and they put all the quote-unquote bad boys in his
7: class. Know, now that, you know what? Now that I think about it, my first male teacher was in the 5th grade, and Mr. Whitus was my 6th grade teacher.
8: He would make those kids, his classroom, they went out every morning and ran around the playground.
7: Sure.
8: Kind of the same idea.
7: Yeah. Well, he was our, he turned out to be one of our assistant football coaches. When I, 6 years later, but yeah, he would take us out. We'd do a lap around the playground or whatever. And, you know, I don't know.
8: But these things are getting planted in young people's heads. And, you know, there's a lot of heartbreak associated with it and, you know, missed opportunity. And like what you were saying about your sister, you know, you grab the opportunity at the end, but, you know, there's going to be a lot of regret that comes out of this, I'm afraid. So that's my 2 cents.
7: All right, take care. WNIR, hello.
11: Hi, Couch.
7: Hey.
11: Hey, I was heard you say there's no Shalersville residents calling in about the data.
7: Yeah, where are you, Shalersville? What happened? You guys go underground?
11: No, you know, we're going to so many meetings, we don't have time to call it.
7: You know what? Well, what's the latest up there?
11: Well, first off, you and Bob, and I'm not putting you down, but if it was in your backyard, you might want to think about it.
7: Put it in my backyard. No, here's the thing. Pennsylvania, Hazel Township, every household, there's 4,700 households in Hazel Township, they'll get $10,000 if a data center. Would that change your mind?
11: Absolutely not.
7: All right, what are you opposed to? The water, the sound, the environmental, what?
11: Okay, well, about all of it. But let me tell you, 75 dB is a lot. We're talking 15...
7: 75 decibels, dB, decibels,
11: yes,
7: the noise?
11: Sir.
7: Okay.
11: Yes, 15 buildings with generators running. Because they're going to hook up to the grid. But you know how our electric is, and like another state, they said that, and now they're saying it'd be 2040 before they hook up to the grid. So if you have one muscle car out in the road revving its engine, and you bring two, and then you bring 15, what does that do?
7: It's the Harley Davidson with the loud pipes that get me going, man. Those guys come.
11: Well, there you go.
7: Okay. All right, well, I will add that. Hold on a minute. I never really... do they give an example of 75 decibels, what the noise level is? Like, do they say it's equal to a train going past once a while, or what?
11: Listen, Couch, they're trying to say it's equal to somebody talking to each other, which is BS, okay?
7: Well, and not if you go to my family reunions. We get awful loud.
11: Well, we have some of those, too.
7: Humming. All right, so it's the noise. I'll allow that. What else?
11: The humming that comes from that 24/7.
7: Yeah.
11: And you spoke about the water. Well, what they're getting the water. Yes. Part of Portage County water comes from the well.
7: Mm-hmm.
11: We have very aquifers.
7: Mm-hmm.
11: Some of them are very shallow. in the area. So if they start drilling wells or pulling on it, yes, that will affect us. And another thing, they need to do more studies on this. The migraines, the headaches from the humming.
7: Oh, that's new. That's new.
11: We live 1 mile away, not even a whole mile from this. They're saying 10 to 15 miles out, you're going to be affected by this. There's not enough studies.
7: All right, I got a question. Define they. Who are they? Your neighbors who are opposed to this? Who's they?
11: The residents are opposed to it. The government, the data centers. There's no studies done on this as far as the health concerns for residents.
7: Okay.
11: They already know it affects bees, okay?
7: It affects what?
11: Bees. You know, bee population, okay?
7: Bees?
11: Bees, buzz.
7: Yeah, we were talking about bees on Friday. The lack of bees in Barberton. A guy has a bee farm in his backyard, and they need to update the codes for bees. How do data centers affect bees in Shalersville?
11: It's with the humming, and it will do all the wildlife the same way. The birds, the deer, dairy farm. I live right next to an organic dairy farm.
7: What's that mean, organic? What's that mean?
11: Everything fed to their cows is organic.
7: What's that mean?
11: They have organic milk.
7: I don't know what the definition of organic is.
11: No chemicals. No chemicals, Couch.
7: How? How do they know that? How do they measure that?
11: Well, they don't put chemicals on their field.
7: Okay.
11: Okay. And so they eat the silage from there.
7: Okay.
11: Okay. And their grain comes with no chemicals or less chemicals.
7: And then they, how much is it? Is it $40 a gallon?
11: Probably. But around another data center.
7: Yeah.
11: Okay, and I don't have all the states on my, all my paperwork out here, but one of the, near one of the data centers, the guy has cattle, not one live birth. They're all stillborn.
7: Oh my God.
11: So these are the effects making us panic. What about pregnant women? They don't even know the effects on that, okay? So there's just too much unknown for just say, go, go, go, we need more data centers, okay? And this is light zoned, light industrial, which means you do not infringe upon any neighbors with noise, pollution. We shouldn't even know they're there, okay? So we're going to have the generators running 24/7. You got the fuel coming in to, you know, run the generators. The chances of a fuel spill, very high. You've got the pollution from the generators, which we can't even get it out, you know, get off e-check. Okay?
7: Amen.
11: And so they're going to add this to it. So we'd never get out of it.
7: Yeah.
11: And if the pollution's so bad, and plus there's another... the area out, and I'm not completely sure what he said the distance would be, but it warms the air around the generators 10 degrees. All the air coming is 10 degrees higher. So there, your summers would be hotter.
7: No, well, yeah, okay. You didn't bring one big one up that people, when this initially came in, three guys called in over 2 days this summer saying, if I got a benefit from it, they might be able to sell it to me, meaning that my internet would be cheaper or I would get reduced property taxes or that. But the
11: bridge, I'll sell them.
7: The problem they had is this one in Shalersville, the only purpose was to do Bitcoin mining. So the company was the only one going to benefit from it.
11: And investigate on Bitdeer. And I have to leave it at that because I don't want any kind of lawsuit. It's out there. The lawsuits are out there.
7: Bitdeer is the Bitcoining company is promoting it.
11: Yes. Geist Company is going, owns the land now and wants to sell it to Bitdeer to put this in. So that's how that's going to run. But, yeah, I can't say anything about the lawsuits. And Geist Company's threatening to sue the township because they're not getting their ways and they're wanting to rewrite our code for our zoning.
7: Mm.
11: Okay, so mm-hmm. this is all going through lawyers and a lawsuit.
7: How far are you as a bee flies or a crow flies from the turnpike in terms of noise?
11: The turnpike, probably an eighth of a mile. The turnpike runs.
7: That's got to be a constant buzz.
11: It is. So you add a data center on top of that, and they're trying to say they're not any louder than the turnpike noise.
7: Would so the turnpike would be 75 decibels or greater in their
11: No, it is not. It's not.
7: All right.
11: And that is not 24/7. You'll get where the trucks are running and the whichever way the wind's blowing, you can hear it more on some days than the other. Okay?
7: Okay.
11: But the big thing is this is 24/7. Every hour of every day, this is we're going to put up with the noise and the humming.
7: It's like the Blues Brothers when Elwood goes to Jake. How often does that elevated train go past your window? So often you won't even notice it.
11: Exactly. Yeah. You don't get used to this. And
7: all right.
11: The health thing. And so and let
7: I will give you credit. The health and the migraine and the bees. I got to give you credit. That's something new. And then. You know, mothers having babies, that at least those are the health stuff is a little something new, at least you're adding.
11: Yeah.
7: What's the next step? I'm getting up against the clock here. What's your next step in Shalersville then? Next meeting?
11: We have a Portage County regional meeting in October.
7: So 10 grand a per, 10 grand a household like in Pennsylvania, that wouldn't move the needle up there?
11: Nope. Would you want to? And it devalues your property. They're saying.
7: Oh, that'd be perfect. My property, my property taxes would go down. Anything to devalue my property.
11: You know what? That's what everybody's saying, but don't think Portage County is going to do that. But if you go to resell your house, sell your house right now because they know a data center might come in here.
7: Mm-hmm.
11: She said, you're already out of luck. 30% less than what you originally have got from it. So,
7: well, you are my designated shell. You keep me posted, okay? You're my beat reporter in Shalersville. Breaking news.
11: Thanks for listening.
7: Oh, you're welcome. Call me again. All right, bye-bye. We'll be right back.
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7: And good afternoon. You're on the air, WNIR. Top of the line, up. You're on the air, WNIR. Okay, WNIR, hello.
14: Hello?
7: Hey, you're on the air.
14: Yeah.
7: Yes.
14: Okay. Northern Portage County guy, called you occasionally. That thing with Shalersville, that's still up in the air, like she said. What's interesting, I called you a week before Bill Romer was on, and I said, you know, sometimes, too, these trustees, they got to throw their hands up and say, listen, we need to hire or we need to get somebody from Columbus and all this. This is, these guys know how to flim-flam people. That's all they do. They have professional flim-flammers. Some places, like you said, I read that story where the people in PA are going to get 10 grand each. And that probably swayed some people. Say, hey, you know, wait, 10, $10,000. The sound, excuse me, the turnpike, I live on in the other side, I live north of the village in Manaway area. So I don't think I'm going to pick up any noise from that far away. I think it's 12 miles away in that general area. But it sits in that turnpike dips down. It's like in a valley there. And then as you go towards the Manaway village itself, you have to actually kind of go up a hill. Shannonsville has always been in a weird spot. They bring years ago, they wanted to put, somebody came in and bought property. They were going to put a jet port in, and they call us sort of ruckus. I don't know. They always seem to attract weird stuff. But I don't live close by, but there is a piece there. I'm not, close by here. And I was surprised. The property's fairly cheap. It's an empty lot, buildable. And it depends. If you're one of the workers, sometimes, move close to where they were going to work. The generators, I don't think it's going to be diesel generators because they ran a 12-inch gas line. I talked to one of the workers when they were putting the gas line in. I forget almost $500,000, almost $1 billion plus to put the gas line in. They put a 12-inch gas line. And they intersected a big pipeline at the corner of 82 and 44, and they ran it south all the way to that area. Plus the water, like she says, that's Portage County water. They ran a water line, and it goes down past them and down to, more western side of 303. But I don't know. I just think they need to hire some professional people to look this over. Are you still there?
7: Yeah, I'm just listening.
14: Okay. Yeah. The other comment I have, I'll give you these strange things. You can. Today they talked about the that possible bombing over there at that Air Force base You know who really tipped the people off? I don't know if you read the story or if anybody else commented. A farmer. Apparently, the trucks they were using weren't marked right. And the woman said, this is odd, that we don't use red letters for fuel trucks in this country. And it was they mimicked a legit company that uses green. Over there in Europe, their trucks use green. So apparently she called and got hold of somebody finally, but when they try to get hold of somebody on the base or the police, they get basically nobody answered. And I'm not being anti-Trump. If it wouldn't have been from the farmer, this could have been turned out much worse. But what's odd, according to the Daily Mail, they haven't been charged, but they were released on bond.
7: Yeah, that's the part. A conquered nation in the United Kingdom is an uprising given a break for five men that could have killed several American soldiers stationed in the country. The Daily Mail reported that five alleged terrorists who had been arrested over the suspected Iranian bomb plot at the Royal Air Force Base Fairford will now all be released on bail. British authorities have not named the subject. So, I mean,
14: yeah, that's strange to me. But also, too, if we are using a military base, I think that we should provide our own security for. And listen, I did my share. Unfortunately, it wasn't in a high area, but guard patrol. It was kind of boring. You walked around base and stuff, and made sure doors were locked.
7: Full metal jacket. They called it fire patrol. I drew the Marine Barracks fire patrol, and that's how he found Gomer Pyle in the head with a loaded gun. Remember the first part of full metal jacket, fire patrol.
14: I'll tell you this. This is not made up. When I was in Europe, you make a lot of friends or whatever, and a lot of guys that would get in trouble, they would have to spend like a week at night. They couldn't go to bars or anything. Let's say they were troublemakers and started fights. So I had a guy approach me that I knew. He said, I need you to do me a favor. I said, what is it? Can you serve my time down at the stockade? You're going to laugh, but it wasn't a lot. You know, all you had to do was they didn't check ID. I went in, told them my name was. Okay, they didn't look at it for photography. You spent the night there, you know, and I did that for 5 days, and I made like over like $150. You know, I wasn't breaking any rules.
7: Hey, you know, I had a chemical engineer guy living next door to me in my dorm. And I had a chem test, chem 101, you know. And I'm like, I'll give you $20 to go in and take my test for me. And he did. And I said, whatever you do, don't get an A. They'll get suspicious. He goes, what grade do you want? I said, C's get degrees. If I get a C+, that won't raise. Give me a C+. You know what I mean?
14: But, you know, in that regard, too, years ago, I took the EPA, I took a water and waste, and held two licenses through the EPA. And the guys were telling me, some of the old timers, years ago, they used to not have to show any ID. You go in, you know, they call out your name, yeah, okay. And that was it. And now they check IDs.
7: Right.
14: And,
7: well, yeah.
14: You're not mm-hmm. Well, yeah, because people would go.
7: Well, now that you mention it, I think the TA, you know, teaching assistant, you know, somebody getting their master's degree, the professor wasn't there on the day of the test. But it seems to me like Danny and I looked enough alike because we all had 1980s, like, Kasha Goo Goo haircuts on our. I think I gave him my student ID, and he looked enough like me. You know what I mean? And he went in and did it.
14: Yeah.
7: Hey, I got to go. It's good to hear from you. Thank you.
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7: A Mansfield, Ohio 911 dispatcher has given their resignation after an internal investigation discovered he misused the flock camera system not once but twice to track over an ex-lover or something, allegedly. But in March of this year, a woman contacted Mansfield 911 to complain about the dispatcher and said he used police resources to track down and send a message to her, the woman's mother.
17: 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Just say, Alexa, play WNIR. And voila, you're listening to WNIR. 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
7: Why are so many adults, and I'm talking about 30 and 40-year-old adults cutting off their 60, 70, and 80-year-old parents? Family estrangement is on the rise, driven by shifting family norms and changing therapy practices, social media, blah, blah, blah. And then the pandemic really exacerbated it, like one lady said. The children were more likely to get the vax where the elders weren't. We're at a cultural tipping point. Why are so many adults cutting off their parents? You're on the air, WNIR.
19: Good afternoon, John. How are you?
7: Good. What's up?
19: I'm calling using my hands free in my car, so
7: I can make it work. Thank you. I'll just turn my mic off. Go right ahead.
19: Okay. I'm on my way back from Cleveland. I overheard the discussion about children, you know, disavowing or whatever their parents. I have two

0: sons have caused our friends, both of their sons, to walk away from the family.
1: Well, you know, my mom and dad, and growing up in rural Ohio, a lot of homespun thing. Mom used to always say, a daughter is a daughter all of her life. A son is a son until he takes a wife.
0: Amen. Amen. But I just didn't know. I've been listening a lot. And did they have anything from a percentage standpoint of boys to girls or men to women in this statistic?
1: No, it seems to be, if I had to guess, I would say the majority of the problems are females having problems with their parents. Because men, you know, men, we just, we just go along to get along. We're not, you know, but it seems to be like women, young women and their mothers have a lot of conflict in this article. But that's just based on my small sample of about 8 or 10 calls.
0: Okay, great.
1: Men are idiots. We just go along to get along. You know what I mean?
0: Well, I told both of our friends, you know, when we're having dinner or we're out, whatever, visiting, I said, you need to tell your sons to grow a pair. They need to start living like men instead of this sissified masculinity. And I'm not saying anything strongly about taking a stand and, you know, abusing women. I'd never do that because my wife would tell you that I've been a great husband and a great father to our kids. But what's interesting to me is that both these guys have been like, you know, had them cut off. They have no say in anything. It's just amazing to me. So
1: yeah, that seems to be the recurring theme here.
0: Great. Talk to you.
1: All right, take care. Uh-huh. We'll be back after I go here.
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1: 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I got about 4 minutes to two. Go. It's all yours.
5: Don?
1: Yes?
5: We're home. Pulled in the driveway at 2:30 this morning.
1: Oh, my.
5: Yeah, it was quite a trip. The only snafu was, and we won't mention the airline, but when we got to Kennedy Airport going out and we got down to where the plane was that we were to get on, it had arrived probably 2 hours before we were going to board. They said there were two bad tires on the plane and it wouldn't leave till 2:20 or 2:30 the morning of the 12th, September 12th. And I thought, well, okay, we can live with that. Well, then they found out they didn't have the tires in stock, and they had to go get one of them up in Boston, Massachusetts, and bring it down to Kennedy. So we didn't get out of there till 6 a.m. as the sun was coming up, which means we arrived in London at 6 p.m. with the time change.
1: But you didn't miss your connection.
5: No, we didn't miss the ship or anything, but, you know, you're not getting any sleep. You can't sleep in an airport.
1: Oh,
5: right?
1: Yeah, right. Mm-hmm.
5: You know how it is. But so next year, we signed up. The Norwegian Sun's last trip is going from Greece to Dubai.
1: Mm.
5: And we thought, well, we can go see the sand people like they had in Star Wars.

0: That was technically filmed in Tunisia, but I'll allow it.
1: So we're going to get on in Piraeus, Greece, two stops in Greece, one stop in Cyprus, four stops in Egypt. And if we survive that, we're going to go through the Suez Canal.
0: Ah.
1: And we get to go through the Straits of Hormuz and end up in Dubai, United Arab Emirates.
0: Wow. Have you ever seen the Tom Cruise movie where he's on that the highest tall skyscraper in Dubai? I'm 90% sure it's Dubai. Man, that I don't know how they shot that thing, man. It was amazing.
1: I don't know, but it was a great trip. By the way, they do have data centers in Norway and in Iceland, and I didn't hear any complaints. Of course, I didn't listen to talk radio, but none of our guides or anything complained about it, right?
0: I'll take your word for it. Yeah.
1: Yeah, and if the gentleman's right. They run that gas line, the shares, they're going to run that thing with natural gas, not diesel fuel.
0: Mm-hmm.
1: So you're not going to have to worry about a fuel spill.
0: Mm-hmm.
1: Splitting hairs there. But we did find out when we were in Scotland, our guide, she was probably about 35, and she was wearing a kilt. And he says, for those of you that are interested, there's a fable that if you wear a kilt, whether you're a man or a woman, you don't wear underwear. And so we're kind of looking at each other, okay, where is this going? She says, well, it happens to be true. And I'm thinking, well, this is information we don't really need to know. But she said, now there's no nasty words here, but she said, if you look under a man's kilt and see what's called a Big Mac, you know he's part of the McDonald's clan.
0: Ah, there you go. Okay. I got to go, man. It's good to hear from you. I'm glad you're back. Okay, call again. All right. 330-673-1234. I have an hour to go till the Bob Golic Show. 70 degrees and sunny today. 54 is your low overnight. Sunny tomorrow and 74 degrees. Wednesday, 78. And Thursday for the Browns-Steelers game, sunny and 81 degrees. And then we got the Tribe, the Guardians playing, I think, maybe this weekend somewhere. We'll worry about that after Thursday. It's 2 o'clock. WNIR, Ken Acker.
2: From ABC News, I'm Brian Clark. President Trump has pushed back on calls to slow the pace of artificial intelligence technology. He'll meet with tech leaders at the White House Tuesday. Over the weekend, he also rejected a proposal from Iran that would have reopened the Strait of Hormuz. ABC's Karen Travers is at the White House with more on what comes next.
3: It really comes out to like a repackaging of something that the United States had already agreed to, that memo of understanding back in June, but that was a deal that fell apart within just a couple of weeks. So it's really notable now to hear the president say things like, they want to make a deal, but it's not the deal I want to make. And the president also telling Axios, this is something that maybe we would have agreed to a year ago. They overplayed their hand.
2: The war is helping drive prices higher. And with Thanksgiving just under 2 months away, travel advisors say people who plan to travel may want to book now. ABC's Jim Ryan says prices are high.
4: Online booking site Hopper says the domestic round-trip fare for Thanksgiving is around $402, up 31% from last year. Book a hotel, and you can expect to pay $170 per night. Surging jet fuel prices are a major driver, but so is dwindling competition. This will be the first holiday travel season without Spirit Airlines, which ceased operations in May.
2: Authorities in the United Kingdom say the five people arrested near a U.S.-controlled airbase on suspicion of terrorism have been released on bail. Police say the investigation is still ongoing. ABC security contributor and former British counterterror official Steve Hill says authorities may have faced a difficult choice.
5: They would have been balancing public safety, public sentiment against building up evidence, building up an intelligence picture. Maybe they were forced to go earlier than they might have otherwise wished.
2: Success for SpaceX. Cheers as its Starship capsule splashed down in the Pacific after a successful flight. You're listening to ABC.
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2: A woman who claims she was sexually assaulted at a Cornell University fraternity house 2 years ago is suing. And ABC's Erica Tursky says prosecutors in New York State are reopening the criminal investigation.
8: Back in 2024, this then 20-year-old student here at Cornell University alleged she was drugged and gang raped at a fraternity house at this Ivy League campus. There were expulsions and suspensions, but now, 2 years later, prosecutors are reopening the case to see if criminal charges are warranted.
2: The weekend nor'easter that pummeled the East Coast, snarled travel, and knocked out power for millions. It also revealed some unusual occurrences. ABC meteorologist Leslie Lopez has more.
9: In Surf City, New Jersey,
10: is that a little shark?
9: A dogfish shark spotted in a resident's flooded driveway. And in East Rutherford, the strong wind gusts sending portable toilets sliding across the parking lot at MetLife Stadium. Seafoam covering the streets in Scituate, Massachusetts. A storm surge there exposing the foundation of a home, prompting fears it may collapse. The storm even washing up the remains of a shipwreck in Nantucket, believed to be from a schooner that sank in the 1800s.
2: FBI Deputy Director Andrew Bailey's leaving his position after just over a year on the job, saying he'll return to Missouri to spend more time with his family. He was named co-deputy director in 2025 during a time of tension between the FBI and the Department of Justice. I'm Brian Clark, ABC News.
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14: Good afternoon. It's 2:06. 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I'm Kim Maxwell. 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One person is dead and three others transported to the hospital in critical condition after an SUV crashed through a guardrail and fell to a parking lot below. The incident happened around 2 a.m. this morning near West Huron Road and Superior Avenue in Cleveland. The SUV landed on its roof, and so far there's no word on what caused the crash. The pedestrian who was struck and killed Saturday has been identified as a 35-year-old man. Jamison Franklin was killed when a vehicle traveling west on West Market Street in Highland Square struck him as he was crossing West Market. The incident occurred around 2 a.m. near South Highland Avenue. Franklin was pronounced dead at the scene, and according to a release, after striking Franklin, the vehicle continued westbound, striking a Buick Encore and then two parked vehicles. Two people were taken to the hospital with serious but non-life-threatening injuries. An investigation is underway after a 25-year-old Akron man was shot and killed while sitting in a vehicle outside his home early this morning. It happened around 2:15 this morning in the 1000 block of Ray Street. The man was taken to the hospital where he later died of his injuries. Police have not released any additional information about a possible suspect. Any information, people are asked to call Akron Police at 330-375-2490 or Summit County Crime Stoppers at 330-434-COPS. Callers can remain anonymous. Ohio officials can continue using a new proof of citizenship requirement for people who register to vote at the Bureau of Motor Vehicles. The Sixth Circuit Court of Appeals, in a divided ruling, lifted a lower court order last week. And under 2025's Ohio House Bill 54, BMV clerks can offer clients the opportunity to register to vote, but only after completing a driver's license application, which requires documentary proof of citizenship. Two civic organizations, the Ohio Alliance for Retired Americans and Red, Wine, and Blue, challenged those provisions. It comes less than 2 weeks before Ohio's voter registration deadline. And speaking of deadlines, a few election date is November 3rd. We're going to have early in-person voting starting October 6th. If you wish to register to vote, October 5th is your deadline. October 6th begins absentee voting, and October 27th is the deadline for any absentee ballot applications. And on November 3rd at 7:30 p.m. is the deadline for most absentee ballots to be received. And just in case you're in need of a little, maybe a short-term loan, the Powerball is up to $389 million tonight, and Mega Millions is up to $300 million tomorrow night. So, if you're in for some money, you can't win if you don't play. I'll be back with weather in just a moment.
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14: We have partly sunny skies today with a high near 71. Tonight, partly cloudy, low around 54. Even better tomorrow, we've got a high near 75 with sunny skies. Wednesday, more sunny skies and a high near 78, getting a little bit warmer. And Thursday, summer returns temporarily, and we're going to have mostly sunny skies and a high near 81. Perfect weather for that Cleveland Steelers game on Thursday evening. For your news and weather, I'm Kim Maxwell for WNIR, the talk of Akron.
0: So we were listening to our friends at Acme thinking, man, that's going to be a fun taco night.
14: Yeah, tacos this week.
0: Do you make chili?
14: Sometimes I do, yeah.
0: Lily, Jillian, my daughter, she got that from her mom. She'll, Dad, I made chili. Come
14: yes.
0: over. I'm like,
14: Yes. Can't have it too bland, but I can't have it too spicy. So I got to kind of find that like happy medium.
0: Well, you know, what she'll do is she'll allow, she's like, here, she'll, if you want to spice it up, you can put some in or whatever.
14: Yeah, but, yeah. I like the ground beef to be pretty seasoned. And then I like to, and then I always add, somebody told me one time to add a jar of the Rotel tomatoes.
0: Oh, no.
14: You don't like those?
0: No.
14: Okay.
0: My dad, talking about some of the things that would make you want to not be around your old man. My dad loves stewed tomatoes.
14: Uh-huh.
0: Fried oysters. He, you know, some things.
14: Not the oysters.
0: Oh, yeah.
14: I do the stewed tomatoes, but not the oysters.
0: No, it's gross.
14: Well, I kind of like them.
0: Why? Do they taste good?
14: I think they do.
0: They just...
14: If you like tomatoes... Do you not like tomatoes?
0: I love tomatoes.
14: Okay.
0: But I just don't like... You know what's funny is my best friend Bruno. He hates tomatoes.
14: Okay.
0: But he loves ketchup.
14: Huh. Maybe there are no tomatoes.
0: So like whenever we would go, wherever we go, you know, we Tab, our, I Tab, love you, brother. Tabby, in the dead of winter, you were in Winters in Akron.
14: Yes.
0: And we're at Catherine Place's 3 or 4 blocks down to McDonald's.
14: Yes.
0: And we'd pass our money. Mm-hmm. And Tab, you can buy whatever you want. You can buy $3 worth of whatever. Because back in 1980.
14: Oh, $3 went far.
0: Yeah.
14: Woo.
0: But we'll buy if you'll fly. And he would come in and just throw the food to us. You know what I mean? We're sitting there watching MTV, drinking beer.
14: Yeah.
0: He would just throw the food to us and hand us our French fries.
14: Because that was right on the corner of Exchange and
0: But Bruno would open up his hamburger and literally throw me the tomato like a, you know, but, and he would say, and I would throw him my ketchup packs. I don't know. It's just weird.
14: There you go.
0: But if you're drunk enough, I could eat a lot of.
14: Hey, when you.
0: You drink enough beer.
14: If you've had enough to drink,
0: yeah,
14: you can eat just about anything.
0: I don't know.
14: Even if it's not your favorite.
0: You know what? There was a show, a movie or TV show I watched where they were arguing about if there's tomatoes in it, it's not chili.
14: Oh.
0: It might have been Big Bang Theory or one of those things.
14: That sounds like something they would discuss.
0: They would argue about because he was from Texas. Sheldon. And somebody was making, and he's like, it's not chili if it's.
14: Without tomato.
0: Yeah,
14: and Texas people would probably know how to make a decent pot of chili.
0: Yeah.
14: I would think, you know. Mm. Oh, well. Yeah. But I like
0: how
14: it just
0: How did Heidelberg
14: medium.
0: Do?
14: Heidelberg won. They won, I think, 52-0. They played Muskingum.
0: Are they undefeated?
14: So far, 4-0.
0: Has your nephew been playing?
14: He got to play some
0: here,
14: JV.
0: A little bit there.
14: He hasn't played any yet on Saturdays, but he's played some of the JV games that they have on Sundays for developmental and getting ways to like improvement and so on. So he's moving on up. He's only a sophomore, so you know, he's enjoying being on the team and all of that. So we're hoping maybe before the end of the season, maybe in the next year he'll get a little more playing time.
0: I mean, whenever, like when I was a junior, we'd be blowing out. We always, like Coshocton.
14: Mm-hmm.
0: No offense to everybody. All my cousins that live in Coshocton, but we always scheduled them for homecoming, make sure we'd have a blowout.
14: Yeah.
0: And I would get to play the whole second half.
14: Yeah.
0: You know what I mean? And it was, man, if you hadn't played for a couple games and then you play for a second half, you know, you forgot how much you guys get beat.
14: That's true.
0: I remember a punt return.
14: They were,
0: and I was the punt returner. And
14: did you run for a touchdown?
0: No, get this. We had raised money, okay, through the Tornado League and all this. We sold whatever we could to raise money to put new lights for Crater Stadium.
14: Wow.
0: Like the bright lights.
14: Uh-huh.
0: I'm going to say they were 50 grand or whatever.
14: Yeah.
0: Which, and so it was a big thing. We got to play under the lights. But those new lights were so bright, and it was the first time. If you look up, they'll tell when I played baseball, if you can't see the ball, catch the sun because the ball's in the sun.
14: Right.
0: But I couldn't see the football, man. The problem was there were not three suns. There were five, you know, all the. And so what I did, like an idiot, experience is something you get a minute after you needed it. I hold my hand up. I hold my hand up to block the light.
14: And you catch the ball.
0: And I caught the ball, but I ran with it.
14: Okay.
0: But to hold the hand up above your head was a fair catch.
14: Yeah.
0: You know, so I caught. But anyhow, but yeah. So
14: I think another school down there, Tuskegee Valley, it took them a while to get lights for their stadium. Because I remember when I was
0: you
14: in
0: know
14: school,
0: what? Now that
14: they
0: you
14: didn't have
0: it?
14: Lights till maybe the late.
0: Well,
14: 80s,
0: we had lights. We had lights.
14: Okay.
0: They just weren't bright enough and big enough. It seems to me like we might have given our lights to maybe Tuskegee Valley.
14: They might have, because I remember when I was in high school and we'd go to the games and all of that, because I was in the band. If we ever had to play them away, we always had to play at 2 o'clock on a Saturday afternoon because they had no lights.
0: You're right.
14: Which kind of sucked because most football should be on a Friday.
0: Yeah, I agree. Playing day
14: daylight
0: games
14: and the heat and the whole thing.
0: Yeah, it changes the whole thing.
14: Usually if bands, then sometimes one year we had to go right from a football game. We all stopped and got something to eat somewhere, and then we had to go right on to a band show.
0: Oh, what'd you play? What instrument?
14: I played the low brass instruments. I played the baritone and a few of those guys.
0: Really?
14: But I haven't picked one up since I was in high school. So.
0: Low brass.
14: Yes, it's been a long time.
0: Well, could you have dotted the I?
14: No.
0: Because that's the tuba. That's the tuba.
14: Or
0: that's
14: the
0: as low as
14: yep.
0: sousaphone or
14: mm-hmm.
0: what? Yeah.
14: But I have gone to the tuba Christmas performances here in Akron.
0: Oh, yeah.
14: Those are fun.
0: They had them out at. They used to have them at Stan Hewitt Hall. I don't know where they do them
14: now. They do them.
0: Probably
14: EJ Thomas.
0: EJ
14: Thomas. Yep. They usually do them.
0: God,
14: every
0: do
14: year
0: I love
14: right
0: that building.
14: The
0: isn't that the greatest building?
14: It's an amazing building.
0: You know,
14: building.
0: The last time I've been to EJ, I think, believe it or not, was when American. No, not American Pickers. The guys at Mythbusters.
14: Okay.
0: Jamie, the guy with the mustache, and whatever the other guy, the two lead guys. They came in and did a thing, and we paid the extra ticket, got our pictures taken with them.
14: Wow.
0: That's the last time. But that was the only time I'd ever been up on stage or even behind stage at EJ.
14: It's a neat thing.
0: And I got to see, I asked the guy, I'm like, when professor or history professor from Western Colt used to play piano and come up on the right,
14: yep.
0: I'm like, can I look under and see where that was? And he let me crawl down through there.
14: That
0: and
14: was to...
0: Dr.
14: Rich. I'll have to. Oh, I know who you're talking about, too. Oh.
0: Shame on us.
14: It begins with an R.
0: I want to say Ryan or Rick. Somebody will remember. But we're sitting there, and
14: yes.
0: I'm like, I'm thinking, okay, I got here on time. Let's say it's a 10 o'clock,
14: mm-hmm.
0: you know, thing, and I'm drinking my coffee hungover.
14: Yes.
0: And I'm like, where is everything? You know, where's the professor? And all of a sudden I hear, dun, dun, dun, dun.
14: Yep.
0: Dun, dun, dun, dun. And I'm like, where's that? I thought it was piped in.
14: Uh-huh.
0: And he came up, and he had a
14: cat. It's like Phantom of the Opera, probably.
0: It was. It was so cool. Love EJ, man.
14: Well, I think my first experience at EJ when I was in school was when our own, God bless his soul, Stan Pyatt, was the MC for when Dennis Miller did his comedy routine there.
0: Oh, my God.
14: Yeah, we had that for May Day. He was they got Dennis Miller for May Day comedy night, and then Stan opened the Stan was the MC.
0: Yeah.
14: Yeah. And they had
0: God
14: remember a guy named
0: almighty.
14: Do you remember a guy named Denny Dent?
0: No.
14: Okay, he would paint to rock music. And he would he was the opening act, and he had this huge canvas in front of him, and he would kind of throw the paint on the canvas, and while they're playing music, and he'd use his brushes and his hands and all that. And by the end of the song, he had a really cool picture of something.
0: Denny Dent. Wow.
14: Yes. I don't know if he's
0: was
14: still
0: that
14: around.
0: Circa late 80s, early 90s.
14: Late 80s.
0: Yeah.
14: I want to say 89, 90-ish.
0: Yeah. You spent a lot of time in Gazetta Hall then.
14: A little bit. A little bit. Not
0: the
14: sure.
0: Music, you didn't, the music people?
14: I wasn't a music major. But
0: so
14: no.
0: You, oh, that was only the real good people that spent all the time in there.
14: I only was in the band in high school. I didn't do it in college.
0: Oh, you didn't do it. Yeah.
14: No. But anyway.
0: Saturday morning. This Saturday, I get in.
14: Uh-huh.
0: It's like, it was like 7:30. I get to the planter. I got to go in at 9, or on at 9.
14: Yeah.
0: And I heard them banging around over either at Dick's or.
14: Yeah, because it's Parents Weekend.
0: Last weekend
14: this
0: was?
14: This weekend, yeah. When they played Ball State, it was Parents Weekend.
0: And Jillian works at, the deli downtown Kent.
14: Yeah.
0: She's part time.
14: Mm-hmm.
0: And I went down there after lunch to get a sandwich. You couldn't get in.
14: Yeah.
0: And she was hiding in the back. And she sent me, she texted me. She goes, Dad, I saw you. Our wait line's an hour. I'll make you a sandwich and bring it to you later, you know.
14: That's cool.
0: At Franklin Square Deli.
14: Yeah, I know where you're talking about.
0: Yeah.
14: Okay,
0: and
14: cool.
0: So she bangs
14: so she works there. Off to stop in
0: on the weekend. She works right. In the library in Cuyahoga Falls.
14: That's right.
0: And she's going to
14: Taylor's.
0: Grad school. I don't know which one it is. She won't tell me because she's afraid I'll embarrass her.
14: Taylor has a nice library. Oh, well, Taylor's library
0: I think
14: in Cuyahoga
0: it was Taylor.
14: Falls is nice.
0: Yeah.
14: Very nice. All right. Well, hey.
0: Well,
14: Denny Dent. You'll have to. I'm going to look him up, see if there's any YouTube videos of him. Because, that was late 80s, and he would do some really neat things. Or he'd do an, like one time he did one of.
0: Speaking of lady, okay. So we're talking about, we're trying to figure out, can we go to Route 66, Winslow, Arizona, and Barringer Meteor Crater? Jim Edwards, Colette, they're trying to, the problem with Barringer is it's not public, it's not like a national park or whatever,
14: right.
0: You know. And, but a guy called in and I didn't know it. I can't remember which one it was. It told me, he goes, Couch, you got to watch. No, you know who it was? I think it was Lou Santini. He was in for Bob on Saturday. He said, you got to watch a movie from 1984, Starman, Jeff Bridges.
14: Okay.
0: And the young lady that was in Animal House and Miriam in Indiana Jones.
14: Okay.
0: And I just drew a blank on her name. Now. But I watched that. I had to buy it. It was $10 to buy it, but I watched that. And
14: yeah.
0: I don't remember. Isn't it funny? And in the 80s, all those movies that came out and. I don't know.
14: Yeah.
0: If it didn't come to Gardner Student Center, I don't think I saw it.
14: Excuse me. Sorry.
0: Yeah.
14: I know the movie you're talking about. I know the girl you're talking about. Now, I will tell you this. Even my sister told me I have to watch the Lizzie Borden Netflix.
0: Oh, God, is that good.
14: And my sister said it's really good. So she's like, you gotta.
0: That's the young girl that played 7 or 11. And
14: yes.
0: She was the young girl in
14: Stranger Things.
0: Stranger Things.
14: Mm-hmm.
0: And
14: so I might be watching that later.
0: Yeah, that is you. Yeah, that's that, I'm going to say that's 7 or 8 episodes, but they go quick. You know.
14: Yeah. All right. I'm anxious to see that.
0: I'll see you tomorrow then.
14: You will. Uh-huh. Bye.
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0: that's right,
17: here's
0: Mom.
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0: Jeff Daniels. Yeah, Dutch apple pie. Bob Golick's rolling his way in. That's right. And then when they get to Winslow, Arizona, and they eat on the giant teepee that is a restaurant, what kind of pie? They didn't have Dutch apple, Bob. There's trivia. What kind of pie did they have to eat in Winslow? Because he loved Dutch apple, but he did. I think it was like cherry cobbler or something. WNIR, hello, you're on the air.
19: Greetings, Couch. Happy Monday.
0: How's things down in Navarre?
19: Hey, well, this morning, you know, it was crazy. There was a bad wreck, and so it was slow go coming up 21. But
0: oh, no. It wasn't an Amish buggy going fishing, was it?
19: It was not, but it was foggy, and people, you know, it's back to my, I know I sound like a broken record, but people need to slow it down in Highland Square, and, you know, when it's
0: you know what,
19: out.
0: I don't know which I hate more, and I've driven a lot, a really, really, really heavy rain or a really dense fog. I don't know which is worse. See, the heavy rain, the thing about the heavy rain is at least you can see the headlights on the highways in front of you and the brake lights and all that. I think fog is my least favorite thing to drive in.
19: I would agree, yeah, but I was crawling because there's the fog, and then when I got up to 30 and 21, it was like, prayers to whomever.
0: Amen.
19: It was a rollover. But so, all right, couple things on the... I did want to touch on the estrangement topic because that's...
0: hold on a minute. This is one... I saw this morning. This is what I would call man bites dog topic. It's something that's kind of... You know what I mean?
19: Mm-hmm. Mm-hmm.
0: Why are so many adults cutting off their parents? And when I think adults, I'm thinking 18 to 20 or 30. These are 30 and 40-year-olds. Some of them are in their early 50s that want nothing to do with their really what we would consider 60 to 80-year-old parents. Family estrangement is on the rise. Okay, that's the topic.
19: Yeah. Yeah, we have a situation which I won't go into great, not in my personal family, but an extended family member. But I think there's another part of the equation that I guess, I don't know, maybe you guys touched on this morning, but I think it is a factor. You know, one of the Ten Commandments is, you know, thou shalt honor thy mother and father, which I'm not a Bible thumper, so I'm not saying... you know, yay or nay on that. But I do think back in the day, you know, even if parents were harsh or whatever the case, because some parents are toxic. I mean, that is a fact. You know, they no matter what would stay, you know, the kids, adult children would stay in their parents' lives, you know, because they felt like it was their, you know, duty. I don't think kids don't have that religious.
0: Interesting. I'm writing that down. Lack of church
19: Mm-hmm. Or just feeling of obligation. You know, it's my obligation to check on mom every Sunday, you know, or whatever. My brother isn't speaking to my stepmom. And he's in his late 30s.
0: Well, that is a recurring theme. The stepmom, step-parents, or a son, you know, a daughter's a daughter all of her life. A son is a son till he takes a wife kind of thing. There are some.
19: Yeah.
0: But that step or divorce and remarrying and the new mom or the new dad. Yeah, okay, that'll cause.
19: So
0: but that's kind of understandable, isn't it?
19: No, it's his biological mom. He's my half-brother.
0: Oh.
19: It's my stepmother, yeah.
0: Got it.
19: So I don't want to say, but I'm just saying, I think there is an element of religion in some of that obligatory,
0: okay.
19: I've got to check on so-and-so every week. So I just wanted to touch on that. Has anyone brought up the whole Maslin tiger kerfuffle?
0: I was just going to say, tell me all about what happened with Tiger Town there.
19: Well, I know little bits and pieces through my husband, but and I'm sure somebody that's more in the inner circle.
0: I threw all my brown stuff out. Nobody called. So
19: oh, okay.
0: Tell everybody what happened to Talmadge, whatever happened to, Maslin.
19: Yeah. Well, the long and short of it is the players, the five players that were basically being told they could not play for eligibility reasons, were able to get, I don't know what, the legal injunction, a restraining order, or something, some kind of court order that allowed them to play Friday, so we won.
0: Okay, so here was the thing. Generally speaking, let's not bring Maslin into it. Let's say you've got a kid from, I'll just use Dover, Philly. Let's say a kid wants to transfer to Dover. There used to be mechanisms about you could, matter of fact, we had one, and he lived with my neighbors, okay?
19: Mm-hmm.
0: And
19: mm-hmm.
0: They basically had to call him a foster child, and there was almost like a legal thing that had to be done.
19: Mm-hmm.
0: Do you know what
19: mm-hmm.
0: I mean? And
19: yeah,
0: then that allowed him to not have to sit out a year, and he came and played for Dover. But right now, the way it is, if you transfer, you can come play the first five games of the season, but then you have to sit the last five out in any playoffs. And I said, that's crazy. Why let them play at all?
19: Yeah, well, and I think there is also a part of the equation, and I'm not a legal eagle, but I'm going to butcher these terms, but there has to be a just cause for moving into the town. You're not just moving into the town so that you can play football. The parents have a job or what, you know, maybe, I don't know, like, you know, with LeBron's situation, he lived with the coach because, you know, his mom, God bless her, was, you know, in between houses. And, you know, so there's a reason, but I don't know. I think they're starting to question, and maybe rightfully so, you know, because Maslin is a powerhouse and it's an unfair, you know, advantage, but people want to move to Maslin to play for Maslin, you
0: right,
19: know.
0: Right.
19: And they're saying that there needs to be a reason why you move to the town. We're not recruiting people, I guess.
0: Well, I have a question. What are the Hoban Knights, which have his my best friend R cubed, his son played not one but two state championships for Hoban. What happened to Hoban? They were 0-3 or 0-4 last I checked. The two kids that transferred from Hoban, I don't think they were made to sit out.
19: The Feaster brothers, no, they're playing.
0: Yeah.
19: So I don't know. It's probably, who knows, maybe.
0: Is high school going the way of college, where you can be one and done and go from school to school to school?
19: Kind of, yeah.
0: Yeah.
19: I mean, it is. Hey, I wish everyone well, but, you know, I see both sides of the coin, but I was just happy that all my teams won this weekend, and, you know.
0: Well, you got Maslin, you got Ohio State, you got the Guardians, you got the Browns.
19: I know. It was like the perfect, and Michigan lost. So I was.
0: And I forgot. And Michigan. I think that's poetic justice because Michigan cheated Western Michigan.
19: I know.
0: And I said that karma's going to come back and eat your dogma. You watch. Yeah.
19: Hey, I don't know if this is the right professor, but wasn't Dr. Nepper one of the.
0: You know what? I learned more.
19: I know.
0: About Ohio. I took Ohio history with Dr. Nepper, and that's when I learned that Akron was named after the Greek city of the Acropolis. Dr. Nepper, but he didn't play piano. He might have.
19: Maybe not. I just remember it really enjoying
0: I took every class I could with Dr. Nepper.
19: He was awesome.
0: As a matter of fact, I have... Oh, he wrote a Ohio history book, I think. It was one of the textbooks, but I actually kept that. But you know, you usually sell your books back?
19: Yeah.
0: I still have Dr. Nepper's book around somewhere.
19: Oh, I wish I still did. I wonder if I could. I'm sure I could get a copy of it somewhere. But yeah, I didn't. I sold everything back because I was always penniless.
0: Well, yeah, but I mean, I kept all my GL. And a matter of fact, I kept my geology books and Dr. Nepper's, and I kept all my Playboys from 1982, I think. No, I'm just kidding. No, I have one Playboy. I was digging through, and it's, she might have been married. She's from Akron, and she was married either to a rock star or a football player from Akron from the 90s.
19: Mm. I'm drawing a blank.
0: Oh,
19: the one that was.
0: She's from Akron or from Northeast Ohio.
19: Was she the one that was in the radio station?
0: She married Tim Couch, maybe.
19: I can picture her, but I can't think of her name.
0: I think they're still married too.
19: Yeah.
0: But Stan. Speaking of Stan, we're channeling the late Stan Pyatt.
19: Yeah.
0: Stan called me and he goes, "Hey, Couch, you want to come get
19: so-and-so's autograph?"
0: Yeah, and I'm like, "Where?" And he goes, "Well, she's going to be at the time this would have been when before Hilarity's burned down in the falls, and they moved it to the Funny Stop, so that's how long ago it was." Yeah.
19: Oh, yeah, I remember the old Hilarity's, yeah.
0: But she married Tim Couch, which was the Browns' first quarterback when they came back, I think.
19: Oh, yeah, sometimes.
0: I think I might be all wrong about that, man. But I have her autographed Playboy. If anybody wants to buy that for $200, I'll sell it to you.
19: Yeah.
0: Well, it's probably worth $1, you know. I don't know.
19: Oh, I bet. I don't know. You might be surprised on some of those. Hey, on the gas tech holiday. Did you talk on that already?
0: Not today, but on Bill Romer. Hi, William. Bill called me Saturday morning and said that the state legislature is convening 2:30 p.m. Wednesday, and they are going to need Democrats to sign for it to make it veto-proof for 90 days of 38.5 cents gasoline, 47 cents, 90 days of no gas or diesel tax, and DeWine's already threatened to veto it.
19: Why in the world? Yeah, why would he? I know he's not.
0: Because you know what, he treats the rainy day fund and the unclaimed funds. He's like Schmeagle. Oh, it's my precious money.
19: Yeah.
0: It's my money. I'm my precious.
19: Yeah,
0: and it would only be $300,000 or $400,000 or whatever. It'd be like $300 million, because we on the gas tax, the diesel's more. But I think Bill, if you're still up here, call me or text me. I think Bill said the state makes about $800 million a year. Let's say it's $900 million. What's 30 days? What's 1/4 of 900? I went to Akron U. I don't know.
19: Mm-hmm.
0: It's only like three. It's basically 2 years interest on a rainy day fund.
19: Yeah, I was going to say they're earning interest. On
0: that.
19: Yeah. He's more worried about his legacy and, oh, I left X amount of dollars in the rainy day.
0: Well, there is that with Governor Chicken Coop. Remember when DeWine came in, there's 47 cents in the rainy day fund.
19: I mean, there has to be a happy medium, but it's raining now and we need the money. So I hope to I pray.
0: Well, call your state rep. Wait, I think he said they need 20 of 33 senators, and they need 67 of 99. So, you know, all politics are local. If you have a state representative, Republican or Democrat, you know, Democrats buy gas, Democrats buy diesel, too. There's, you know.
19: Yep. Yeah, that's, yeah, they need to get it done. So, and I just want to say, lastly, I, on the Browns, I do forgive Deshaun his trespasses since we won. I honestly felt bad for him that they were booing him. I'm not a huge Deshaun fan, but, you know, I feel like I think he had a little bit teary-eyed, you know, at the end of the game there when they won and the fans were cheering, and it just kind of, it just felt good, you know? So I was happy.
0: I'll tell you what, man. What do you, Rodgers versus Deshaun Watson for the division lead? Who'd have thunk it?
19: I know. It's a must-watch game.
0: I've got cookie bets where people said that the Browns won't win more than three games all year long. Looks like I'm going to have another couple dozen cookies.
19: Yeah,
0: over
19: you're going to have a cookies on the way.
0: I might cash them in for some sunshine cupcakes, you know?
19: That'd be better. So. All right,
0: I'll see you.
19: Bye-bye.
20: 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We've got a large variety of firearms, both modern and collectible, along with accessories and a knowledgeable staff. 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
0: 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Yeah, Woody. Last Wednesday or Thursday on AMC was Stanley Kubrick Day, and I got to watch the end of Dr. Strangelove. All of The Shining. Rad Rob. And then all of Full Metal Jacket. Yeah, Woody, I forgot the Marine. Clean Marine Woody from Horseshoe Diner and the Slop. He said, Matthew Modine said last night on the island, I drew Firewatch. It's called Firewatch. And Woody says, it's Firewatch. I have a ribbon for walking the Firewatch in boot camp for the Marines. Way to go, Semper Fi.
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0: And, Bob, we'll leave that for trivia, but thanks, Bob. Bob sent me the young lady's name, Giggity. what high school did she go to, I wonder? Seems like she might have went to Falls, Cuyahoga Falls, I don't know. Hey, Jamie, if you're listening, I'm going to send you a text. I got so upset with the call against Deshaun Watson getting face masked 5 feet away from the back judge. Bob Golic, did you see that? And he's being tackled. Deshaun Watson, he's used to being sacked, okay? But as he's going down, he's looking at the ref. And he's like, face mask. He just about ripped my head off, and he didn't call it. And I am convinced that throw where they threw, I think it was a makeup call for Deshaun Watson. I know that that referee got chewed out for that. But I got mad, and I said, that's it. The Browns can't play 13 people or 14 people. They can't play 11 on defense, and then the two referees. I was so mad, I said, that's it. I got three or four saplings I got to cut down. And so I did. I got my Sawzall out, and I was so mad. And I came back in, and I missed the touchdown to our Canton McKinley. Go Bulldogs. Fannin Jr. caught two touchdowns, and I missed it. I came back, and they were up. And I'm like, all right, well, then I went back outside. I'm not going to jinx them. It's my fault they're losing. But because of that, Jamie, I decided that I think is the year we're going to trim my oak tree, Jamie, if you're listening, Jamie or Mark. Coucher, if you need trees cut down or trimmed like I do, call NFC Tree Service, 330-968-8958. Mark Tyrell and Jamie Smith of NFC, they came past my house 2.5 years ago. 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
0: Hey, Romers, did you, Bill Romers, did you say the gas tax makes about $800-900 million a year, gasoline, and the diesel is a lot more than that, Bill? Text me. He said I did the exact same thing yesterday, Couch. I went outside working my garden when the Browns were down. I was so mad at that, and them blatantly not getting that face mask call. Because that really, instead of, they had to punt and play beat, but that would have been a first down, and they would have been about the 40-yard line and driving. You and I must be good luck when we're not watching.
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0: You know, hey Bob. I think Bob Golic, did you ever play baseball when you were young? You were wrestling and football and everything else. So my caller called in and he said he was in the dog pound and Carlos Baerga was there at the dog pound and he got a selfie with him. And nobody else really recognized him, Carlos. But Lieutenant Dan said, Carlos Baerga joins the party animals in Cleveland Saturday night. I guess they sold out. So Carlos joined the party animals in the banana, what do they call that? Savannah Banana League or whatever.
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5: Hey, it's the blind guy. How are you?
0: I'm good. What's up?
5: I got a special Playboy. You know, adapted for me.
0: Here, I'll speak slowly and describe to you the Playboy set.
5: No,
0: do they have Braille? Do they have Braille center?
5: No, but they've got scratch and sniff.
0: Oh, God!
5: I had to get you on that one.
0: What is wrong with you? That's funny. I don't care who you are.
5: Oh, man.
0: You always go there. Well, how you doing? Did you see the Browns game? Oh, wait a minute.
5: Yeah, I saw.
0: Do you do that? You put the talks to text to describe how bad the game is, or how's that work?
5: No, because you don't want to hear the words that describes it in some cases. No, I could follow the game just by pretty much listening to the TV or the radio coverage.
0: Well, I can follow it while I'm playing Xbox too, but I have it on so that I have. Am I bad for having closed captioning? Is that, you know?
5: No, I don't think so.
0: Would deaf people be opposed that I have it on?
5: I don't like the audio describe things because it cuts in on the actual, like,
0: Yeah, the dialogue that's going on, it talks over that, doesn't it?
5: Yes, it does, and it drives me freaking crazy. I tried it, I can't stand it. Like in a sitcom, he walked over to the door. He's walking over towards.
0: And oh, you know what's interesting is when I go on to, I have to have my Roku TV, my big screen TV. Right. I have to have it set to closed caption when I go to Amazon or Netflix. If not, it won't allow me. It's a weird thing. Maybe it's just me. But on Amazon, the one thing when I was looking forward to turn off the thing, I wanted to turn it off because I was watching the highlights of the football, you know?
5: Right.
0: And it said speed up dialogue. How's that work?
5: It speeds the dialogue up to really like a fast, almost like Alvin and the Chipmunks type sound. Like when you play, if you ever listen to a tape played really, really
0: I understand
5: fast.
0: That, but one of my question is that allow, does the speed up dialogue of the movie allow him to comment and then you can hear the dialogue is my point.
5: Yeah, the dialogue goes real fast. It almost sounds like, you ever listened to a tape?
0: Oh no, I know exactly what it was, but I'm just saying I didn't. You know, hey, I didn't want to take your time up with that. Okay, you go right ahead with your topic.
5: I don't like it. You were talking about kids transferring, going out of, not using the, not living or going to the
0: from high school to high school. Yeah.
5: Mm-hmm. Okay, my nephews. Here's the situation. My sister lived in Stowe. My ex-brother-in-law, which is their father, lived in Hudson. The kids could go to Hudson. They could go to Hudson. And not, even though they didn't live with him.
0: What is the document of legally establishing? We no longer live in Stowe. We live on Atterbury Drive in Hudson. And here's a letter saying that dad has our.
5: Well,
0: is there what kind of documentation do they have to do to prove that?
5: Shared parenting. I think they had shared parenting. And if you had shared parenting and they were, and the kids were in a.
0: So the decider in that would be the divorce decree, for example, shared parenting. Okay.
5: They make the call. I mean, basically they make the call. They can go live. They can go to Stowe or they could go to Hudson is what it was.
0: Mm.
5: And even though they primarily lived with her, because he lived in Hudson, they could do it. They could go to Hudson schools. You know, as long as they went home to it, you know, basically they went back to a Hudson address at the end of the day. It worked out that way.
0: I see. They didn't have to get a bus ride to Hudson though, probably.
5: Oh, no. Well,
0: okay.
5: In elementary school, I think they did.
0: Yeah.
5: But they could walk to school or whatever the case may be.
0: Okay.
5: No, they went to Hudson. They went to Hudson all through elementary on through high school. That's how that worked.
0: Well, the thing is I don't think the Ohio High School Athletic Association would give a rat's behind if Pataskala School down in Licking County, whatever Pataskala's, competition is, this is Maslin. You know what I mean? And I always think they got it out for Maslin. That's my opinion.
5: Now what they do is that if a kids can actually take classes in, I'm not even talking about athletics, to take, if Kent offers a program that Stowe doesn't, for example, they can go to Kent. They can get a waiver and they can go to the Kent.

0: So we lied. Right. We lied. Right. We were about 8 or 10 people short of whatever it took back in the day to be AAA. So my coach signed a thing that we had 12 kids at Buckeye Joint Vocational when we might only had 3, if you know what I mean.
1: Right.
0: But we like when we finally went to our first state playoff, we played a juggernaut, Youngstown Cardinal Mooney, and we got wiped out. But we wanted to play against the Bobby Golics of, you know, St. Joe's, you know, or whatever. But we used to lie about that.
1: They used to transfer kids if they had I grew up in Willoughby, Ohio. We had kids from Menor, Kirtland, Painesville, that area up there that were basically had visual loss, visual impairments. They could transfer. Menor had the kids that had developmental delays. I think Wycliffe handled the children who are deaf. So they could transfer based on that. And the so that's how
0: you
1: that
0: know
1: was.
0: What? Speaking of deaf. Yes.
1: Huh?
0: I'm trying to think here. Hold on a minute. Tommy McCombs. Oh, my gosh. I saw Tommy at our class reunion a couple of years ago. Tommy was born deaf, okay?
1: Mm-hmm.
0: But he was a distance runner with me and the guys. So we would go out and run 5 or 6 miles, and I was always, I always said, Tommy, stay right here on my right shoulder, okay?
1: Right.
0: Because we were running through streets and everything, and he was deaf. He couldn't hear.
1: Right.
0: But get this, okay? So we're going to do staggered starts at the tornado relays, okay?
1: Right.
0: And he couldn't, and he was going to run the first leg. So when we were practicing, we taught him to go on the smoke of the gun.
1: Right.
0: So he was always looking over his shoulder, and he could and he could sight is faster than sound, and he would get a half a step head start, and Sammy Fausto called him for starting too quickly, and we complained and said no, he's deaf, And so they allowed him not to be disqualified from the race because you know what I mean?
1: Yeah.
0: Only kind of I did have Freddie. Now Freddie, my buddy Freddie, he had he was a running back. And when we went down to a wedding this summer and we were telling tales of great Ulysses about playing football, but Freddie would turn his left ear to me because I ran the plays in, and I would have to literally put my hand up to Freddie's ear because the defense, they didn't want me yelling what the play was. But Freddie was deaf in one ear from like a childhood diphtheria or something, you know what I mean? But that's my two disability thing, not anybody to do with
1: you. I rode in a bike ride that was a competition where I rode a 25 mile with a guy that rode behind me, and the reason I could be in it was Ben would say, hey, left, right, stop.
0: Oh my that would be the weirdest thing ever.
1: Until the cop decided he's going to come up behind me and blow a siren. You are trying to get that boy killed. Ben called him a few names.
0: Did you have your cane with you? How do you know you were blind?
1: Well, he didn't realize Ben had led me out into the traffic and the.
0: Oh, I see. Yeah, well, that would
1: You are trying to get that boy killed. He says, "You're a blind rider. You got your jollies blowing your siren, scared the living hell out of him." I thought we were going to go to jail that night.
0: We'll be back.
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1: 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Heather Kozar, spelled with a Z, whose last name sometimes misspelled, confused with former Bernie, married Cleveland Browns quarterback Tim Couch February 26th of 2005, and they have two children together. And we went and got her autographed picture. She's from Akron. 1999 Playmate of the Year. Thank you. And stay tuned for Bob Golic. Interesting to see his take on his Cleveland Browns. And the Steelers come to town Thursday Night Football on Prime, Amazon Prime. Will it be on ABC, I wonder? Will it be on local TV? I don't know. Maybe Bobby can answer that for you. Thank you very much for a good Monday. We stumbled out of the gates, but we ended up strong. Thank you. It's 3 o'clock. Bob Golic's next. WNIR, Ken Akron.
2: From ABC News, I'm Brian Clark. President Trump touted the U.S. economy in the Oval Office, announcing what the administration called a plan to build the largest steel plant in American history.
3: The project is expected to create up to 6,000 new construction jobs, nearly 2,000 manufacturing and mining jobs, and add another $95 billion to the U.S. economy, which is the number one economy in the world by far.
2: Tomorrow, the president will host tech leaders of the White House. They will discuss artificial intelligence. He's criticized calls from some to slow the pace of AI development. And one of those calling for regulation is Anthropic CEO Dario Amodei. He is expected to attend. The president over the weekend rejected Iran's proposal that would reopen the Strait of Hormuz, saying that more ships are now moving through the strait. Gas Buddy's Patrick DeHaan says while there is some improvement, that bottleneck is still the main culprit in pushing gas prices higher.
4: It's certainly not where it was prior to all of this developing, when 20 million barrels a day or so would flow through the strait. Most recent estimates by companies would put it somewhere between 5 to 8 million barrels. It does vary day by day. So oil does seem to be getting through, but it's not the full amount that we saw prior to the invasion, or I should say the attacks.
2: And the Trump administration announced new fuel economy standards for automakers, rolling back Biden-era requirements, saying this will reduce costs. Critics say it will harm the environment. The Supreme Court's new term will begin with arguments in a major environmental case involving damages for climate change. The court today said Justice Samuel Alito will not take part in considering the case without saying why he has recused himself. And five British men who were arrested on terrorism and explosive charges near a U.S.-controlled airbase have been released on bail, and local residents have been allowed to return home. Authorities say the investigation continues. You're listening to ABC News.
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2: SpaceX, for the first time, launched Starlink satellites from its Starship while it was in orbit. That unmanned ship splashed down earlier today off Hawaii. Jack Corrali with the Planetary Society, a space advocacy group, tells ABC.
6: Really checked off a lot of
0: major accomplishments for the Starship program. Still a lot of work to go to make this operational and to support the future crewed landings on the moon.
2: Boeing has flagged the software glitch on its 737 MAX, and it has to do with the plane's automation system, where pilots have to perform a go-around during landing. ABC Transportation correspondent Gio Benitez says it's not affecting American carriers.
6: U.S. airlines that fly the 737 MAX, they told ABC News that they don't actually have this software on any aircraft, and pilots are trained to do this all manually. So Boeing telling us here, our engineers are working on a software update to permanently address the issue. The FAA says it's aware, it'll review it, and if there's a safety concern, it's going to take immediate action. So experts say that the fact that this alert was even issued at all should prevent any issues because pilots are now aware.
2: The police chief in Jackson, Mississippi, told reporters the hanging of a woman whose body was found August 3rd was a staged event in a drug case gone very wrong. A third person has been charged in that murder. I'm Brian Clark, ABC News.
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13: 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It's 3:08. Time for your WNIR News Update. 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And this news is also brought to you by the Bistro on Main in Kent. It's No Restrictions Sandwich Monday. 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Look for that martini glass on Route 59. A hit-and-run in Akron on Saturday left one man dead. 34-year-old Jesse McCool was crossing South Main Street and Miller Avenue around 10:20 p.m. when he was struck by a black SUV traveling south. Officers responded to several 911 calls, and the Akron Fire Department transported McCool to the Cleveland Clinic, Akron General, but McCool died from his injuries late Sunday evening. Officers believe speed may have been a factor. Police are still investigating this hit and run and trying to locate the black SUV. Anyone with information is asked to call the Akron Police Department at 330-375-2490. Summit County Prosecutor Elliot Kolkovich has sentenced 38-year-old Jamie Lee Hunt of Hudson Falls, New York, to life in prison for raping and abusing an 11-month-old infant in her care while living at the Springfield Township Red Roof Inn. Hunt will be eligible for parole after 55 years. Hunt's co-defendant and father of the infant pleaded guilty in April to related charges and was sentenced to life in prison. Hunt is also designated as a Tier 3 sex offender, which will require her to register every 90 days with the local sheriff's office if she is ever released from prison. In 2024, police were called to the motel on Arlington Road for an unresponsive infant while performing life-saving measures. Officers observed extensive bruising, broken limbs, broken ribs, and signs of rape and sexual abuse. Further investigation also indicated that the infant suffered traumatic brain injury and internal bleeding. One person is dead and three others transported to the hospital in critical condition after an SUV crashed through a guardrail and fell into a parking lot below. The incident happened around 2 a.m. this morning near West Huron Road and Superior Avenue in Cleveland. The SUV landed on its roof, and so far there is no word on what caused the crash. ODOT moved forward with a major bridge project Sunday morning with the demolition of two sections of a deteriorating bridge. Crews are replacing the old State Route 8 bridge over the Cuyahoga River Valley. And during the demolition of the bridge, all lanes of State Route 8 in the blast zone were closed along the streets within 1,000 feet of that blast zone. The old bridge will be replaced with two new bridges, one for northbound traffic and one for southbound traffic. The process of cleaning up debris from the old bridge demolition Sunday will last through November, with the entire project set to be finished in 2028. Well, just in case you're a little short until payday, the Powerball is up to $389 million tonight, and that's $161 million cash payout. I could live with that. And the Mega Millions is up to $300 million tomorrow night, and that's a $124 million payout. And just a reminder, you can't win if you don't play. And I'll be back with weather in just a moment.
14: Most Americans say they want American-made products, but far fewer are willing to pay the premium that often comes with them. With more on what's being done about this, here's Amy Rencher with the Michigan Economic Development Corporation.
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13: Well, you got a pretty nice day out there. Sunny skies with a high near 71. Looking pretty good tonight. We're going to see a low around 54. Looking even better tomorrow. Sunny skies with a high near 75. Even better on Wednesday. Sunny skies and a high near 78. We seeing a pattern here. And Thursday, summer returns shortly. We're going to have sunny skies and a high near 81. Actually, no rain in the forecast till maybe Friday morning. But it doesn't look to be a washout. So hopefully, if you have anything outdoors to do, like maybe, you know, clean up your yard, close up your pool, this week might be the week to get those things done. For your news and weather, I'm Kim Maxwell for WNIR, the talk of Akron.
17: I am not going to close my pool.
13: Okay.
17: Well, I never opened it really, but... Anyway, boy, what a good weekend, I guess, for football and stuff.
13: It was amazing. I mean, we had, let's see, Ohio State won on Saturday.
17: Yep.
13: And
17: Browns.
13: Browns won yesterday, and Notre Dame won on Saturday.
17: Raiders won yesterday. Patriots.
13: Kent State beat Ball State yesterday.
17: That's right. Mm-hmm. Yeah, that one too, so... of my teams, Patriots lost.
13: Okay, sorry.
17: Big time. No, I don't care. That was so long ago, I barely remember.
13: But most importantly,
17: yeah,
13: Michigan lost.
17: Michigan.
13: And I watched that. We were getting something to eat, and I looked up, and somebody said to me, look, they're going to win right here in like the last like 5 seconds of the game. And lo and behold, yep, they did.
17: Who did they play?
13: They played Iowa. And then Ohio State plays Iowa this week.
17: We'll see the difference.
13: We probably
17: will. Between the two, yeah.
13: Yes, I'm sure we will. But anyway, I thought it was a pretty good game. And
17: Yeah,
13: we got... Now, if the Browns can win, I'm on the train for the Browns. I mean, I'm a diehard Browns fan. My husband's a Browns fan. My father was a Browns fan. But we got to beat Pittsburgh on Thursday.
17: Yeah.
13: And that's always a tough call.
17: That's a tough one. Yeah. In fact, I think it was only one time we had to play that quick.
13: Mm-hmm.
17: But
13: yeah, Thursday games are tough.
17: Yeah,
13: they're tough. And you just played Sunday.
17: But still, it's night. It's, you know, TV. It's all kinds of stuff. So
13: it'll get the fans on board.
17: It'll get the fans on board. I don't know. I was at the game. Let's see. What do we have? Saturday, we had some stuff during the day.
13: Mm-hmm.
17: Saturday night, we had the Browns Legends induction with Brian Brennan, Alex Mack.
13: I remember Brian Brennan.
17: Mm-hmm. Number 86.
13: Yep.
17: And Alex Mack, center, number 55.
13: Yeah.
17: They got in, so we went to that. Next morning, they said, we're going to have a brunch at 9 o'clock.
13: Cool.
17: And we said, no. I'm getting up at 9 o'clock on Sunday. So showed up eventually, got tickets for the game, and I think some of the guys might have gone on the field early, like at noon, like an hour before the game started.
13: Yeah.
17: And which, who cares? I mean, who's even there? So, yeah go down. Go look at the grass.
13: Yeah.
17: And so then they put us up in section 334.
13: Okay.
17: And when I got done, thank God there was an elevator that went to the third level. But then I had to walk up a bunch of steps going up, and I was, I don't know, I don't think I've ever been that high. We were on the 40-yard line.
13: Yeah.
17: But I don't think I've ever been that high at the stadium.
13: Hmm.
17: And so we watched for a while, and then at halftime we said, you know what, I'm going to watch it on the phone. Let's go home.
13: Yeah.
17: And so we left and watched the rest of it on the phone.
13: But it was
17: and
13: not a
17: TV.
13: Nap-worthy game.
17: It was not a nap-worthy game, no.
13: That we talked about on Friday. So
17: that's right. I don't know. You know, it was one of those ones in the that you really didn't see Deshaun shine.
13: Right.
17: But he played well enough and got back enough to win the game.
13: Yeah, I was worried when right before we scored that touchdown at the very end, because I thought if we're going to come this far and lose, I was going to be disappointed.
17: Well, they had the interception too, right?
13: Yes. Yeah.
17: And so, yeah, I don't know. I mean, I know that he's like gets upset when people boo. Mm-hmm. And when at the end of the game when they won, everybody cheered and everything.
13: Right.
17: It just, I know the guy is probably, he wanted to come here for $230 million.
13: I'll go somewhere for $230
17: million. And he wanted to come here, but he wanted to, you know, there's no player that wants to go and get the money and suck. Mm-hmm. You know, he wanted to play well.
13: I get that.
17: But when he got hurt with the Achilles tear, you could tell, I mean, he was in tears getting off the field. And I think that he just, I think it really bothered him. And I think, you know, he's looking forward to becoming the quarterback for the Browns. And he wants people to go, hey, Deshaun's the guy. Mm-hmm. Maybe it's because he wants to be what he was when he was with the Texans.
13: Uh-huh.
17: I don't know.
13: Yeah.
17: But I know Shadur goes in. He got hit one time. Shadur goes in, and I think he threw a pass for like 1 yard.
13: Huh.
17: Yeah. So.
13: Woo-hoo. That might be. I could probably do that well.
17: Probably do that well. So then he went back in. But there were definitely some weird calls.
13: Yeah.
17: I mean, when we got called for 2 plays in a row for roughing the passer.
13: Right. And then it wasn't called when it was.
17: Yeah, it was a joke.
13: Yeah, even the announcers on the radio mentioned that. I was listening to the radio broadcast, and they mentioned that
17: he was throwing the ball as the guy was in the air, hit the guy, and I think what they did is they called him for because he landed right on top of him.
13: Mm-hmm.
17: And you're not supposed to land with your full weight on top of the quarterbacks.
13: Right.
17: And I'm telling you what, NFL, don't be a bunch of idiots. I mean, swear to God, don't be such wussies. You know, let defensive players
13: be defensive players.
17: Defensive players.
13: That's what they're in the game for.
17: If we can't get the sack, we want the satisfaction of landing on top of the bastard and making him make little noises.
13: Well, look at, Lawrence Taylor and Joe Theismann.
17: Yeah.
13: I mean, that was definitely, I mean, that was, and even Lawrence Taylor knew when he came off the field, he really hurt. I mean, he was like, get somebody out here quick. I mean, he was doing his job as, you know.
17: And the thing is, but now they want you to don't land with your full weight on top of the quarterback. And then the next play, the guy bumps the quarterback as he throws the ball. And the quarterback moves backwards and bumps into another guy who is turning to run for to chase the play.
13: Right.
17: And he ends up bumping into the quarterback. The quarterback goes down because they've been evidently those little wusses have been trained to fall down and whine anytime they can. They've always been like that. And like we used to say, hey,
13: put
17: a dress on them. And so, but I mean, it was a joke. I mean, he actually bumped into a guy that was starting to run down the field, and they threw a flag on him. And I looked at it going, this is just out of control.
13: Yeah.
17: These people are berserk, and they're turning the game into, you might as well play flag football.
13: Mm-hmm.
17: You know, Lamar Jackson says he wants to do flag football for the Olympics.
13: Hmm.
17: And he wants to be in the team. Well, you know what? Why don't you worry about your Ravens first? But
13: that's a good idea.
17: Yeah, I know. They beat the Cowboys yesterday.
13: And Rio de Janeiro.
17: Yeah.
13: Well, yeah. It's the quarterback's always kind of the, I don't know. I think he gets a lot of credit, but sometimes everything doesn't come from him.
17: Yeah.
13: I'm sure you've experienced that.
17: Yeah, you're right.
13: He's the golden boy of the team, but
17: you're right.
13: It takes the whole team to make those wins happen.
17: I watched part of the Buffalo game, and I just saw highlights of it, I should say.
13: Yeah.
17: I don't know if it rained, because I know that they were expecting some rain coming from the east. But I can say those are the god-awfulest. They were weird. In fact, when they showed the highlights, I had no idea that it was a Buffalo Bills.
13: Yeah, you'll have to ask Ron about that when he's in later, because he was at the game. And you'll have to ask him about the uniforms. Now, the video footage he showed of the new stadium, it's amazing. It's beautiful. And
17: yeah, it does look good.
13: I mean, first home game there, brand new stadium. I mean...
17: Yeah.
13: Woo.
17: Yeah, I don't mean we have to go throwback uniforms all the time.
13: Mm-hmm.
17: But when you're talking about like a grayish blue with a helmet that is dark and has Yes, it's weird. So, I don't know, maybe people are into that stuff. Maybe they like that. Maybe they like Thursday night football, which is, as Karen says, jazzercise. You know, they're wearing those monochromatic outfits that look like they're in jazzercise class.
13: That's true. That is a good point.
17: Yeah.
13: Yeah, I remember those days. Jazzercise. Oh, gosh, that's good. I would say, you know, Thursday night football could be the warm-up for the weekend because, you know, I mean, you kind of get everyone, you know, ready to go and then on Sunday. And Monday. But the night to play football is always Monday.
17: That's right.
13: If you're going to play a night game, if you're an NFL team, that you want the Monday night game.
17: And then we're going to have Thursday, like you said, against the Steelers.
13: Yep.
17: So we'll all be able to jump on that bandwagon. And I don't know. I the 2 weeks ago, what's his name? Aaron.
13: Rodgers.
17: Sorry. Mm-hmm. Aaron Rodgers did not look great.
13: Mm-hmm.
17: Yesterday he looked much better.
13: Mm-hmm.
17: So I don't know, we'll see.
13: Well, if we win, that would be great. I mean, we need a win against Pittsburgh. I think Cleveland beating Pittsburgh is what, you know, Ohio State has to do with Michigan.
17: Yeah,
13: if you're not gonna be able to beat the Steelers, it's gonna be hard to get your fans on board.
17: I don't know that it has for the team the same passion that it was back in the day when Turkey Jones put Terry Bradshaw on his head.
13: Right.
17: But if that's the case, then, you know, get your act together because it's a huge game. We're talking about an hour and a half apart.
13: Right.
17: The cities are an hour and a half apart. They're similar.
13: Mm-hmm.
17: They're the same kind of city.
13: Yep.
17: They both were steel towns.
13: Yep.
17: And so, yeah, I mean, the relationship is, I mean, there are rivalries out there that don't make sense.
13: Mm-hmm.
17: Like when we played against Notre Dame, played against USC.
13: Right.
17: Who cared?
13: Right.
17: I mean, not who cared. We cared, but the fact that they weren't in the same conference,
13: mm-hmm.
17: they were different kind of schools. One was Midwest, one was West Coast.
13: Mm-hmm.
17: So there's reasons not to be rivals.
13: Mm-hmm.
17: But Pittsburgh and Cleveland, there's no reason. I mean, we're closer than Cincinnati is.
13: Right.
17: So the rivalry should be stronger.
13: Yeah. Well, and I'll say, too, that probably the one Steelers-Browns game that I will always remember, unfortunately, was when the fight happened at the end when Freddie Kitchen was the coach.
17: Yeah.
13: And both coaches are just sitting there looking at this fight like, where did this come from? It was Myles Garrett and I can't remember the Steelers guy, which was unfortunate. I'm not promoting fighting, but it was like, where did this come? I mean, it was just like out of like, oh.
17: Yeah. Was that Rudolph?
13: Yes.
17: Yeah.
13: I think it was.
17: Yeah,
13: him.
17: The quarterback.
13: Yeah. It was.
17: Took his helmet off. And
13: if he asked me, my opinion, and I'll stress that part, is that I don't think Freddie Kitchen knew what he was doing.
17: No, I think you're right.
13: He kind of had that look on his face like he always had these big promises. Oh, we're going to win this week. We're going to win this week. And come Sunday, it's like, well, we can barely put 3 points on the board.
17: Yeah. Well, I think we've had a few people like that. So
13: just a few.
17: All right.
13: All right. I'll be back at 4:00.
17: We'll join you here after this.
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17: Welcome back to the Bob Golic Show on a Monday. Did all our football yesterday. It was, I don't know, the Browns stuff. I wasn't here Saturday because we had the Browns cruise and we had the Browns dinner and we had all this stuff. And had I not been 3 weeks ago, had I not been in Las Vegas at the Raiders reunion, which had 300 former players put up in hotels, everything taken care of, baskets sent to the rooms, room service taken care of. When we went to events, we were taken in buses. And not school buses, we're taking in big air-conditioned buses. Every time we went somewhere, we were in those big old buses. And we went to the game. At the game, we sat in an area where we could all sit together and eat and drink and talk and have fun. And at the Raider. A reunion, and then the next night we went to a WNBA game, and they had the entire top part of the stadium set aside for us. You kind of get spoiled, and I shouldn't say anything, but when we went to the dinner. And all I wanted to do was take my son and his wife. We can't give out any more tickets. Can I buy a ticket? No. Can't. Nobody's buying tickets. And so we get there, and there's about, 12 empty tables. So the next day we go to the game. I got tickets for Gage and his wife, and I said, listen, you guys can, we'll meet you down there. Turns out it was with traffic and stuff. He goes, you know what, let's just skip it. So we went to the game. We were in section 334, which is up on the third level, I guess, and couldn't see squat. I mean, it was a 40-yard line. But it was so far up that it was like I might as well watch it on TV. And the tickets that I got for Gage, thank God he didn't go. Because one of the tickets was in a different section, and the other ticket was in our section, but about seven rows away from us. So it's like, you know. I hate to say this. I mean, I loved playing for the Browns, and I've grown up with the Browns, and I love the Browns. But when you hear somebody say, "Hey, you know what? We appreciate the older guys. We appreciate the history of this football team and where it came from," I don't buy it for a second. I don't buy it for a second. And I don't, you don't have to drive us around and put us in hotels and stuff. I'll stay at my house. But at least put me and my kids together at a football game. So, anyway. Sorry, I just had to get that out. I've been bitchy and moany about it for the last day. And I don't know. I hear all these teams talking about, well, if it wasn't for you guys, we wouldn't be where we are. I don't think they care. I don't think these teams care. which is fine. Then just tell us. Say, hey, you know what? You played in the 80s. I don't care. That's fine. They love to take advantage of Bernie and Bernie and Bernie's teams when I was on there. But you know, if you're not going to treat that, if you're not going to say, if you're going to talk about how wonderful this the history of and the growth of this team and the players that made this something special, but then put us in different areas so we can't even talk to each other. Then don't do it. Don't do it. Don't do it. I mean, it seems disingenuous. And like I said, if the Patriots don't do anything, I played for the Pats. They don't do anything. If you're not going to do something that really spends time with the alumni, then just say we're not doing it. We'll go to the Raiders functions. I don't know. So anyway, Karen goes, do you really want to whine about that? Do you really want to talk about that? And I said, I kind of do, because I'm pissed. I mean, my whole day was like ruined because when I found out where my son's tickets were, I had gotten tickets for him, and I was like, okay, you know, we're gonna be all sitting together and watching the game, and we wouldn't even been in the same section. And so anyway, I'm from a alumni perspective, I'm pissed. From a Browns fan, which I was before I even played, it was good to watch. It was good to watch. I know that I know Deshaun isn't the guy that's going to woo everybody at this point, but you know what? He's playing pretty good. And if you're playing pretty good and you're winning games, then that's about all you can ask for at that point. So anyway, 330-673-1234, toll free, 800-669-4100. Also, there are, I know the Supreme Court said, hey, you know what? Why don't we allow these everybody to get the people who are dead and not registered anymore off the voter polls, off the voter rolls. And so, yeah, so do that. And, of course, the Democrats always said, no, don't do that. You can't do that. That's illegal. That's unethical. You can't keep people. We Democrats want dead people voting. What are you, out of your mind? Yeah, you are. And so, thank God there's people out there that are, you know, that are, that care about who's voting for it. I know this, Donald Trump put out the Save America Act, which was, elections only you have to show your ID. And of course, let me ask this for the Democrats out there. Is there a reason to not allow IDs? Is there a reason to say, you know, you shouldn't have to show your IDs to vote? Is there a reason? that you shouldn't have to be an American citizen to vote? The reason is no. Is there a reason that you should have to be alive, an alive citizen of the United States, to vote? There is. I don't know who I look at and say who makes less sense. The people I just dealt with over the weekend, or the Democrats. Well, you know, gas prices, this and that, and this is, and food prices. You know what? Bottom line is this: is that market prices are going to market. The market is going to affect prices, whether it be food or gas or any of this stuff. But the mindset, the belief system, the idea that we shouldn't have to check and see if we're an American citizen. Just the basic facts. That should be one of the most important things. But you don't care, lefties. You don't care. You don't give a crap. I don't care if the dead people vote. That's fine. Wow, you might win if dead people vote. 330-673-1234, toll free 800-669-4100. This came out. Where is it? Hold on 1 second. A special, remember Jack Smith, special counsel that went after Trump, bent its own rules to acquire forensic video software days before it did the indictment of Trump regarding the 2020 election, according to the Justice Department records released by the Oversight Project. The documents obtained through the Oversight Project's Freedom of Information Act lawsuit before Smith lands testifies Tuesday before the Senate Judiciary Committee. That's going to be so much fun. Concerning his lawsuit against Trump, they raised new questions about whether his office followed appropriate legal or ethical standards and what video Smith needed so urgently that he had to illegally purchase to use against Trump. 330-673-1234. One other thing, too. The Lindsey Clancy, tomorrow, they are going to be making some decisions tomorrow. One of them being, what's going to happen with, is it going to be a mistrial? Are they going to recharge? What are they going to do? Obviously, that's something that usually happens. The thing that they're also talking about happening tomorrow is there was one juror who said that she was guilty. 11 of them. At the final vote, and it wasn't the whole way, but the 11 of them at the final vote said, well, we can't find her guilty. She's obviously a wackadoodle. But there was one male, black male juror who said, this is, you know, she is, she's guilty. Now, as of tomorrow, they're literally going to find out from the judge, the prosecutor is trying to get the phone for that voter. He wants to find out what texts, what connections, what he viewed. Let's go back. First off, how many times is there 11 to 1 hung jury? It happens a lot. People are brought in. These are we the people. These people are brought in, and they're utilized to to decide if one of their people is guilty or not. And so they spend a bunch of time called voir dire, where they go through and they pick 12 people that are relatively amenable to the prosecution and the defense, and then they make it. And then they have the case, and they decide guilty or not guilty. I don't remember this ever, and I can't say it never happened before. The idea that the prosecution wants the phone and wants to investigate the one guy that voted guilty. Now, remember, too, this is a woman who had postpartum, was really messed up, had a lot of drugs from a lot of different people. Now, reality is she choked and killed her 5-year-old, her 3-year-old, and her 8-month-old. You can say postpartum all you want. You can say hormones all you want. Reality is that three children that could not defend themselves were killed by their mother's hand. And someone even said, you know, after the first one, do you think she would go, oh, my God, I can't believe what I just did? But she did all three. So whether you think she did it and was guilty or she would did it and was crazy, there was 12 people who were brought in to be the jury of that case. And one said she was guilty. And if anything, the fact that she choked out and killed her 3 children is if part of what you believe isn't, oh my God, I can't believe she actually killed her 3 children at her own hand, then you've lost your mind. So they're now they want to know tomorrow. They want a judge to say, listen, we need this guy's phones, we need this guy's texts, we need all this guy's information, we need him to be investigated. Who in God's name will ever want to be a jurist again if this turns out this way? You know, there was an old joke that said, if you're not smart enough to get out of jury duty, then you shouldn't be in jury duty to begin with. But the reality is that there are you pick your jurists. They do what they want. You know, they listen, and then they make their decision. If all of a sudden you've got evidence that somebody has cheated or somebody's been intimidated or something like that, but there's been none of that. The prosecutor is just going, I don't like the fact that this has been the way it is. Is the prosecutor or is the defense attorney? Probably defense. Because the defense attorney wanted it all three to say, oh, no, she's not guilty. So I look at this and I feel like, how do you take somebody, put them out to ask him questions, put them through voir dire, and decide that he is good, he or she is good, bad, or otherwise, with regard to being on the jury, and then afterwards go, okay, I don't like their decision. So I'm going to put them through hell. I'm going to screw their life. I mean, the guy's life's already screwed. I mean, he's been in the news. They've had his picture out there. So I believe that at this point, this should not even be happening. You can decide whether it's a mistrial, whether you want to retry or do whatever. That's fine. But as far as investigating a jurist, are you serious? This is un-American. Un-American. Reddington, the attorney Reddington, is a joke. Anyway, you're up first. How you doing?
19: Well, I watched the Starship this morning.
17: What?
19: Elon Musk's Starship.
17: Oh, yeah, he launched his Starship up. Yeah. I mean, he's done it before. He'll do it again. I mean, it was that big a deal.
19: It was 99% successful. I mean, it went up in orbit. It was supposed to be up in orbit for 10 hours, but they brought it back every day successfully. Oh, deployed 29 satellite, and they, but it landed, but it blew up as it landed, but they're still going to look at the last one that they recovered successfully, and hopefully things will get better and better, and they got better this time than they had to land early and blew up on the ground, but I want to change the subject.
17: Yeah.
19: Remember that Sylvie miniseries and the original series? I didn't know this, but when the series came out, it was successful only last one season. No, I think there was like 10 or 9 episodes where they had the fake news broadcast what was going on in the rest of the world. How K. Smith, I didn't know until recently that he was a real journalist. And I found out on the V Fan Group Facebook page, and I guest starred in several movies and TV shows as a reporter. I watched some YouTube videos. He covered the Nuremberg trials. He was in Cleveland back in 1980. He did the referee debates between Reagan and Carter. And he had a real, watched some of his videos, real interesting career. Have you ever met that guy?
17: No, never. Nope.
19: You know who I'm talking about.
17: Yeah, I know who you're talking about. I've never met him.
19: Yeah, you being Hollywood, he seemed real interesting. But I tell my... I didn't realize he was a real reporter. I seen him being a reruns on the Sci-Fi Channel back in 96. Then realized I thought it was the actor. Boy, he was a real news reporter. And politically, I did some research. He was a Democrat, but according to my Westerstone, as he got older, he became more conservative. So he must have been one of those liberal Democrats back in the day that realized as they got older, he didn't like the way the Democratic Party was going. But, What do you think, Amy Acton will win?
17: No, I don't think Amy Acton will win. 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And, I don't think she's...
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6: All right, let's go back. You are next up. How you doing?
7: Hey, Mr. Golick, how are you, sir?
6: I'm good. Thank you very much.
7: Good.
6: How are you?
7: I saw you at the game. I looked up the steps. I said, hi, Mr. Golick. You did not look happy. I could tell you were uncomfortable making that climb up there. And there's a gentleman. Yep, I could tell.
6: Yeah.
7: And it was nice to see you there and a lot of the guys that I got to watch on TV and grow up and ate too many Bill Jack dog biscuits and learned
6: my
7: passionate hate for John Elway.
6: Bill Jack. Oh, my God. Do they still? Is that still a company?
7: Yeah, in Medina, in a place in northern Ohio. Sorry,
6: they actually used to. When I went to the Raiders, they literally sent me frozen Bill Jack. I had to pick up the airport for a while. Then they went, "What the hell are we doing?" Then
7: I felt bad for a lot of you guys because you guys all deserved better, in my opinion. Because you didn't pay money. You didn't. You gave up something more. You gave up your bodies constantly for entertainment, for the entertainment of the masses. And I heard this guy just ripping on all these players. I'm like, well, buddy, you got the Miller. Well, you got a beer in your hand. Go on down there, slap on a helmet. Let's see what you can do.
6: Exactly.
7: You know.
6: Well said.
7: And then he was for the opposing team, and it's great. You jaw jack, you get the fun and stuff. But some folks think that they're yanked off. They're going to be pulled out of the stands to get back there and touch the pigskin. I'm like, the only way you're touching that is in your backyard with your kids.
6: Yeah, it was weird. I know were you sitting near where I was sitting?
7: Yes, sir.
6: Okay,
7: I said, hi, Mr. Golick.
6: Okay, you gotcha. Did you come up?
7: Sir.
6: Did you walk up?
7: Yeah, I did not want to disturb
6: you. Okay, I appreciate it.
7: After making that ascent, you deserve privacy and comfort.
6: Well, you know, at that point, I had just found out that if my son had come, he wouldn't have been sitting with us. He would have been sitting somewhere else. They gave us some tickets, and I just figured that, hey, we'll all be sitting together.
7: Yeah,
6: and I found out that he'd be in a
7: guys all sprinkled out like you were.
6: Yeah.
7: Like everyone was everywhere, and I'm like, I thought you'd all be in like a group or a fraternity or actually in the section behind us in a smaller, more private setting where you could have those conversations.
6: Yeah. Yeah, it was weird, and like I said, my wife was like, I can't, thank God Gage didn't come, because he would have been sitting somewhere else, and his wife would have been in a different area, and it was like, what the, I don't know how hard it is to organize, but

0: for people who put their, I mean, look, if you look at some of these guys, the way they're walking, you know, they gave a lot for the team and for the city.
1: Yes, that you are correct. I remember watching you on Sundays and then Monday nights, and when you went there with Lyle Elzado to the then Oakland, I think a year, and then what was it, 2 years of Los Angeles?
0: Well, when I first went, it was Los Angeles, but he was trying to make his comeback. So, at that point. So, but I
1: don't mess with something. That's good.
0: Yeah, I appreciate it, man. Thank you.
1: No, thank you. Thank you so much.
0: All right.
1: And thank you for all your former Browns. We appreciate everything you've given us.
0: Thank you. I appreciate that. It's good to hear. You know, it's weird walking through where the concession stands were. I mean, I high-fived and fist-bumped and so many people. And I thought, nobody knows. You know, nobody really knows. But they did, and then I kind of said to Karen, I said, you know what, it's Cleveland. I mean, we love our team, whether it be from 46 or now. I mean, or 85 or now. You know, we'd love the Cleveland Browns, and it was just You know, with gray hair and older, moving a little bit differently than I did back in the day. I just figured people go, you know, is that Golic's dad? Anyway, we'll be back. WNIR, Kent Akron.
2: Gas prices will come tumbling down.
3: The president said he would not have released five British men who were arrested over the weekend near a U.S.-controlled air base in southwestern England on terrorism and explosive charges. They have been released on bail. British police say they're under stringent bail conditions and that the investigation continues, including as to whether they had connections to a foreign country. New York State prosecutors are reopening a criminal investigation after a woman sued Cornell University, alleging she was raped by a group of men in a fraternity house 2 years ago and that no criminal charges were filed. Her attorney, Thomas Jouffre, tells ABC News there was not even a proper police report.
4: What was required in this case was not some intake police officer who'd taken a police report like they would for a car accident or a slip and fall in a supermarket. It required somebody who had specialized training and experience dealing with rape cases. That didn't happen in this case.
3: District attorney says the woman did not allege she was drugged against her will or gang raped when she initially reported the incident. Stocks closed the day lower on Wall Street. The Dow dropped 347. 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
3: SpaceX completed a successful mission with its Starship today. ABC's Jim Ryan says it was not only a test of the ship that will eventually take people to the moon.
7: The main goal of the mission is to prove the rocket's capability in orbit. But SpaceX had a second, more profitable objective in mind. The rocket lifted off with 26 Starlink satellites in its cargo hold. Once Starship was in orbit, the satellites were released one by one from a bay door, very much like candy coming out of a Pez dispenser.
3: It's the early days of fall, but many retailers already thinking about the holiday shopping season.
8: More people will shop online this holiday season, according to Adobe Analytics. Vivek Pandia is the lead insights analyst for Adobe.
9: One out of every $4 will be spent online.
8: And he says it's not all about big ticket items anymore.
9: We're seeing consumers leverage it as a way to stock up on everyday essentials, personal hygiene products.
8: Overall, Adobe predicts Americans will spend more than $275 billion online in November and December. Mike Dubosky, ABC News.
3: Two giant pandas from China arrived at Zoo Atlanta this weekend after China's President Xi Jinping said during his summit with President Trump they would be sent to the U.S. ABC's Rihanna and Ali's in Atlanta with more on the pandas.
10: They are in quarantine for at least 30 days, just until they get acclimated. They do have handlers here from China to help with that transition, and then they'll make their big debut.
3: I'm Brian Clark, ABC News.
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0: Good afternoon. It's 4:06. Time for your WNIR News Update. I'm Kim Maxwell. 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Summit County Prosecutor Elliot Kolkovich has sentenced 38-year-old Jamalee Hunt of Hudson Falls, New York, to life in prison for raping and abusing an 11-month-old infant in her care while living at the Springfield Township Red Roof Inn. Hunt will be eligible for parole after 55 years. Hunt's co-defendant and father of the infant, Jason Santos, pleaded guilty in April to related charges and was sentenced to life in prison. Hunt is also designated as a Tier 3 sex offender, which will require her to register every 90 days with the local sheriff's office if she is ever released from prison. In 2024, police were called to the motel on Arlington Road for an unresponsive infant. While performing life-saving measures, officers observed extensive bruising, broken limbs, broken ribs, and signs of rape and sexual abuse. Further investigation also indicated that the infant suffered traumatic brain injury and internal bleeding. A 26-year-old Akron woman was killed in a head-on crash on I-480 in Brooklyn Heights late Saturday evening. According to the Ohio State Highway Patrol, Cray Grapel Barnett was driving on I-480 eastbound when she went off the left side of the roadway, crossing the median, and collided head-on with a Subaru Outlander. She was pronounced dead at the hospital. The driver and passenger of the Subaru were transported to the hospital with minor injuries, and the crash remains under investigation. Summit County Medical Examiner has identified 25-year-old Amir Rehan Gracie of Akron, who was shot and killed while sitting in a vehicle outside his home early this morning in the 1000 block of Ray Street. Gracie was taken to the hospital, where he later died of his injuries. Police are still investigating. Any information can be reported to the Akron Police Department at 330-375-2490. Starting in a few days, October 1st, new eligibility rules and updated benefit amounts will take effect. The Supplemental Nutrition Assistance Program, formerly known as food stamps, helps lower-income households afford groceries. Every month, participants see their benefit amount loaded onto an EBT card, and the amount recipients receive monthly is about to change thanks to an annual cost-of-living adjustment. In most cases, the maximum allotment is increasing slightly to keep up with inflation and the rising cost of food. Different rules and limits are in place for households that have someone who is elderly or disabled. Well, if you're ready for a life-changing situation, you might want to think about the Powerball, because it is up to $389 million tonight, and that's $161 million cash payout. Not too shabby. And the Mega Millions is up to $300 million tomorrow night, and that's $124 million payout. So if you don't play, you can't win. So if you're thinking about ways to supplement your income, a lottery ticket might just be the thing. And remember, you can get the local news at any time at WNIR.com, sponsored by CNB Homes. 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I'll be back with weather in just a moment.
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0: We got a beautiful day outside, 71 degrees, sunny skies, not looking too bad. Tonight, partly cloudy, low around 54. Tomorrow, even better, sunny skies with a high near 75. Wednesday, better than that, sunny skies again and a high near 78. And on Thursday, we'll see summer kind of make its way again. We're going to have sunny skies with a high near 81. No rain really in the forecast, maybe some rain overnight Thursday into Friday. But for the next few days, if you have anything you want to get done outside, I would suggest taking advantage of this great fall weather. Let's talk traffic for just a minute. So far, I don't have any reports in, but if you see a situation, give us a call in the newsroom at 330-673-2331, or you can email me at kimwnir.com. Just for reference, remember you're going to see a slow go on Route 8 from Howe Avenue all the way to the Central Interchange. 77 South from 224 to 241 is usually congested at this time, as is 224 East and westbound approaching the Canton Road intersection. Like I said, if you see a situation, give us a call. We want everyone to get home safely on this lovely Monday afternoon. For your news, weather, and traffic, I'm Kim Maxwell for WNIR, the Talk of Akron.
4: And so, yeah, till Friday, no rain till Friday.
0: Yeah, and Friday night, Friday is going to be, I think, overnight Thursday. Thursday into Friday, and okay. Then pretty much good the rest of the day.
4: Okay. That's good. So I can do stuff around the house all week?
0: Yeah. Damn, do you need a to-do list?
4: No.
0: Are you sure?
4: I got one.
0: I can contact somebody to get you one if you need one.
4: Oh, I know
0: one.
4: You can.
0: All right. I could just make a little phone call and say, we need a to-do list over here.
4: No. It's going to be.
0: I'm kidding.
4: We got plenty of stuff to do.
0: Yeah.
4: We do too. If you're a homeowner, I mean, you know.
0: It never stops.
4: It never stops. Yeah. No. It's always something.
0: It is.
4: And,
0: it's not the yard. It's sticks that need to be picked up or leaves that need to be raked. Or...
4: There was the other day there was like water coming from through the kitchen ceiling.
0: Oh.
4: And I'm going, where the hell did that? I mean, it wasn't coming through, but it was, yeah. The ceiling was damp.
0: Yeah.
4: And I went upstairs and the wash machine hadn't drained fully.
0: Oh.
4: And so I ended up having to, I went and Googled, you know, the model and everything, and they said you got to do this and do that and clean out the filter and blah, blah, blah.
0: Oh, wow.
4: And so I did that and all is well, but it's always, seems like it's always something.
0: Yeah.
4: Always something.
0: It is, which is unfortunate because there's always something you got to work on.
4: The good thing is that the good part of the good thing is that you can Google how to do things.
0: Mm-hmm.
4: Bad thing is, even though you do that, sometimes you don't know what the hell they're talking about.
0: That is true.
4: And that's what our sponsors are for.
0: Exactly.
4: That's right. They can
0: come out there and do whatever.
4: We
0: have sponsors that kind of take care of a lot of homeowner issues. So.
4: Yep.
0: You know, I mean, if regardless of it, you can probably, if you listen closely, you can find somebody to help you with whatever issue you are dealing with at the time.
4: Yep. Yeah. It got late in the season. So the guys, Ezra's Lagoons, Jamie and those guys over there.
0: Yeah.
4: We're going to wait until the spring.
0: Mm-hmm.
4: And we'll do all that and do the pool and stamp concrete and.
0: Oh, that'll be nice.
4: And all that stuff. So it'll be nice.
0: Yeah.
4: It will be a good time. They also said, hey, we can put waterfalls over here and over here.
0: Ooh,
4: and
0: wow.
4: I'm like, okay, let's work on the pool first. That hasn't worked for a year or so. So
0: yeah. Well, I was even talking to my mom yesterday, and she's like, well, we probably should start moving my porch furniture inside. And I said, by Halloween, I think it needs to go inside. I said, I think you get some nice weather. She likes to sit out there in the evening and watch people walk their
4: dogs, and things
0: like that.
4: Yeah.
0: Yes. I said, but I think we need to move them inside this year because that way any you know, big winds or anything, you don't have to worry about it blowing into your windows or somebody else's window or...
4: Yeah, that's the tough thing is that it's so nice on some of these evenings.
0: Yes.
4: To be able to just throw on a shawl. Throw on a shawl?
0: Oh.
4: How old am I?
0: That sounds romantic, Bob.
4: Throw on a cardigan.
0: Yes.
4: Throw on a blanket.
0: A jacket. Sit outside.
4: Yeah, I'm going to sit outside.
0: Take in all the nice, you know.
4: Kick back.
0: Wildlife and all of that. We saw a lot of squirrels out over the weekend in our bird feeders and things like that. So I like to tell the squirrels, hey, that food is for the birds. But
4: exactly.
0: They keep eating it.
4: Well, I don't know if there's a place you can go where you can find acorns.
0: Oh, I have plenty of them falling on my deck because I have a huge oak tree.
4: Okay. Well, get yourself a bag and put them in there, and I'm going to feed my squirrels.
0: Okay.
4: Because we've had a couple of, well, we've got oak trees too. So, but there have been... the squirrels seem to be going across the street in pairs now.
0: Oh.
4: And I'm
0: is it mating
4: like,
0: season?
4: I don't know. Or it's like
0: honeymoons.
4: Buddy season. Yeah, we're just friends. We're not partners.
0: Well,
4: but I saw one run across the street in front of me, and then all of a sudden, here comes another one. I'm like, what the hell? I mean, I'm used to that with deer.
0: Mm-hmm.
4: You know, if you see one, you better slow down because there's probably another one coming.
0: Well, things about the acorns is they fall right onto our deck.
4: Yeah.
0: And you'll be out there and you'll hear like kerplunk, kerplunk. I'm like, what is that? Acorns.
4: Acorns.
0: And they just sort of fall out of nowhere. And then my dogs, which I guess you should not let your dogs eat them because they can be toxic, but they'll carry them around. My one little dog just made a nice little pile of all the acorns he had collected.
4: Oh, that's
0: and
4: nice.
0: Left them right by the door.
4: But that pissed off the squirrels.
0: Well, probably did. But then the other thing is occasionally one gets drug in. They drag one in the house, and it gets left on the hardwood floor.
4: Okay.
0: And if you're walking in your bare feet and you step on an acorn,
4: that hurts. Yeah.
0: It's not fun.
4: You know, we used to pop off those on acorns. We used to pop off that little top.
0: Uh-huh.
4: And then we'd take a little folding knife or something, and we'd scrape out everything, but you had to be careful to scrape everything out of the inside, and then you could like put it by your mouth and go you could make like a acorn whistle.
0: Interesting.
4: No, it isn't, but it's it's what we did because we were kids.
0: It's before they had the internet.
4: Yeah, I'll bet none of you bastards out there know how to make an acorn whistle.
0: All right. Well, if you're looking for something to do.
4: That's right.
0: There you go, folks.
4: You know what? I should put that on the internet somewhere. Watch what I do with this acorn. Bob's lost his mind.
0: I'll be back at 5.
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4: 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Taking your phone calls till we get to 7 o'clock. Screw it. We'll go to 5 o'clock. I don't want to all of a sudden have to do everything. Oh, my God. So we talked Browns wins yesterday, 2-1. Can you believe that? Wow. that was good. And I feel bad for Deshaun because he wants to be, and I say this, and I believe this with all my heart, he wants to be the guy that he was that they signed. And people have no patience for him because if he starts having issues, then people want to boo him. And here's what it comes down to is that you know you should be able to be Ron. Hi, Ron. Oh no, you did not.
7: I did.
4: You got wings.
7: Tenpings, Barbills, East Aurora, New York, blue cheese container is in there as well.
4: Can I ask you?
7: Yeah.
4: Here, sit down real quick over there, if you've got a moment.
7: Oh, I always have a moment.
4: What the hell was those? What were those uniforms?
8: I'm still trying to get that out of my head. Those uniforms were ugly. Ugly as hell.
4: They were like grayish blue.
8: And the fact that they turned the ball over 5 times in that game. I want those uniforms burned.
4: Yeah.
8: And never to be worn again. They were god-awful. They just looked hideous.
4: Yeah.
8: Yeah. Not good.
4: I was watching the highlights, and I saw the highlights, and then I'm watching this, and somebody goes, the Bills. And I went, wait, that's a Bills?
8: Yeah, no. It was, yeah.
4: How'd the weather turn out?
8: It was good.
4: It was okay.
8: Yeah, it was good.
4: I know there are 10
8: mid-60s.
4: That Northeaster was supposed to be hitting you.
8: Yeah, it didn't hit until Sunday night. So we were long gone before it hit. It was mid-60s. When the sun wasn't out, it was chilly.
4: Yeah.
8: When the sun was out, it was warm. So
4: what was the what do you think of the stadium?
8: On a scale of 1 to 10, I'm going to rate it about a 55.
4: Really?
8: Oh my god! Ooh, wow! That place is unbelievable.
4: What is it? Just the layout?
8: It starts. They open the gates from way back to the outside.
4: They
8: have a carnival atmosphere going on the outside of the stadium.
4: Okay,
8: you got people spinning the wheel for prizes. You've got face paint. You've got a local grocery store handing out ice cream. You've got all kinds of different stuff. And that's going on from 10 to 11 o'clock. And then they open the gates to the stadium. And then, of course, most of the people were probably going in there for the first time.
4: Right.
8: And like me, they wanted to go and run as fast as they could to an area where they could see everything, and your jaw just drops when you see this place.
4: I'm trying to picture you running.
8: Yeah, no, it wasn't. It wasn't pretty.
4: Yeah,
8: I may have ran over a couple of kids.
4: Okay, well there you go.
8: Yeah.
4: But it was just they had the concessions and now is it what they're talking about with the Browns, which is like retail buildings and stores and restaurants and stuff all around it?
8: No, there's absolutely none of that around it. It's in the middle of a residential neighborhood, although if you go down Abbott Road, there is a bar at the corner of Abbott Road and 20A, State Route 20A.
4: Okay.
8: Which is pretty cool. Big Tree Inn. Most of the people, they're there 3-4 days before the home game, and they're tailgating. And these people are hardcore. Alcoholics Anonymous would make a lot of money on these people. We'll just leave it at that.
4: Yeah.
8: It was cool. Once you got into the stadium, I was really impressed by something. They had these souvenir cups. I grabbed one of them, but in order to have the souvenir cup, It was about yay big, 12 ounces.
4: Okay.
8: And it had the old standing buffalo, which I was like, all right, that's cool.
4: Okay.
8: She goes, well, I have to put a mixed drink into this. And I'm like, a mixed drink in a football game? It is buffalo. Okay. I said, rum and coke, please. And I put a lime in it. And, I was like, drank that. And I said, not as much rum as coke. I do have to drive home.
4: Yeah.
8: Did that, and it was cool.
4: Oh, okay.
8: It was really good. Saturday night, though, Barbills, 2.5 hour wait, actually. Didn't matter. It was, well worth it. Well worth it. The wings, you can eat them cold, you can eat them warm, whatever. That is honey butter barbecue. It is not horribly hot. It's actually quite mild. So,
4: okay.
8: Yeah.
4: Okay. Well, yeah. I'll tell you what, because I went to the Browns game, and at halftime, I said, you know what, I was not a happy man the way things go.
8: I mean, no, I heard they didn't play good ball in the first half.
4: And so I said, you know what, let's go home. We did two functions for the Browns the day before. We did a thing this morning. We're at the game. I said, let's go catch a game. I can put it on the phone. You can drive. We can follow it and watch the rest of it at home. And so I get at halftime, we're walking through the concession area.
8: Mm-hmm.
4: And it was well into the third quarter.
8: Yeah.
4: And the place is jammed with people.
8: Wow.
4: And I'm like, why aren't you like out sitting in your seats? People were in line waiting for food, and it's like, I mean, really and truly, is it that important to get food that you have to pay too much money for?
8: Yeah, really.
4: Yeah. I was who's that guy? Who's that Simon guy? That chef. for Cleveland Chef. S-Y-M Simon, anyway.
8: I can't remember.
4: He has a place called The Burger Joint, and we went to that, and it was, I'm like, you know, first off, when you are, it made me appreciate a Whopper.
8: Mm-hmm.
4: Because when you get a Whopper, the bread is so smooshed down that it's like you're getting mostly other stuff.
8: Yeah, exactly.
4: This burger was like mostly bread.
8: Nice.
4: And I'm like, I don't want bread. I want meat. I want meat. So
8: yeah, you feel like you were being robbed.
4: I felt like I was being robbed. Karen said, "Can I have a kibasi?" And I said, "Yes." She goes, "Can I get sauerkraut?" And I said, "We don't have sauerkraut." And it's like, she goes,
8: "How the hell do you have a kibasi without sauerkraut?"
4: She said, "You know you're in Cleveland, right?"
8: Oh my God.
4: So, yeah, it was not good. Plus, like I said, the third quarter, the place was jammed.
8: Mm-hmm.
4: Oh, there were people in line for food and stuff. And I'm like, I don't know, is it just the experience of going to a game that makes it good, or did they just not care?
8: Well, I don't think there's a lot of believers quite yet.
4: Yeah.
8: But I said late last week, you look at the Browns' schedule. There's a world where the Browns go 6-1, in the first seven games. It's not out of the realm of possibility. The Thursday game against the Steelers. Good God! Four teams are 2-1. I mean, this is going to feel like when it was the Browns before Art did what he did and left for Baltimore. This has a pretty cool Pittsburgh, Cleveland, 1980s type of feel to it.
4: Yeah,
8: that'll be cool.
4: I just hope we get a full on, I guess, Deshaun Watson performance. I mean, half the games, subpar.
8: Was he booed an awful lot yesterday?
4: Some,
8: yeah,
4: some, yeah, not a. I mean, not. I think it was cheered more because there was a lot of good things going on.
8: Yeah.
4: But people don't have a very – I mean, people want to – they want a quarterback to cheer for.
8: Yeah.
4: And if Deshaun doesn't do what they can't – first off, a lot of people can't believe Deshaun was picked as the guy.
8: Yeah.
4: And so they're like, okay, we're going to give him a chance, but you're not giving him much of a chance.
8: Mm-hmm.
4: But the thing is, when he starts having success, they're like, hey, maybe they're right. So it was, you know, it was kind of weird. I feel bad for the guy. I think he, when they boo him, I think it really bothers him.
8: Yeah, it does.
4: Because
8: I think it would bother anyone that, how many times did we say when he blew his Achilles out, he could have very easily sat back and said, I'm making $46 million. I don't need to do anything anymore.
4: Yeah.
8: No, he busted his ass in the off season and he said, I'm going to try to be the quarterback that I was in Houston.
4: I truly think that that's what it is. He knows that he got the money, and I could be totally off, but I feel like he knows that he got great money, and he wants to be that guy, and he wants to be the team that brings the Browns out of whatever.
8: You imagine
4: Funkville.
8: You imagine if the Browns are fighting for a playoff spot and all these people, and myself included, that sat back and said, ah, they're not going to win more than three games this year.
4: Yep.
8: I'm going to be eating some words, I think.
4: Wish we'd all be sitting around wishing we'd bet you.
8: Yeah.
4: A cookie.
8: Yeah, no kidding. Then I'd have to make chicken wings. All kinds of cookies.
4: That's so, right. All right. Well,
8: all right. Let me know what you think of the
4: we'll
8: buffalo
4: do that.
8: Wings.
4: We're we'll heat them up tonight and have them for dinner, and we'll let you know.
8: All right.
4: Okay. Thank you.
8: Yes, sir.
9: 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Now here's Bob Golic.
4: All right, welcome back. Let's go to the phones. You're up next. Hello.
10: Well, hello.
4: Well, hello.
10: How's it going?
4: Good.
10: Golic.
4: I'm doing okay.
10: That's great to hear. How's hearing it, everybody?
4: We're all good.
10: Awesome. I am great over here, and I realized something. I was talking to my friend, and yesterday was kind of a bad day for me, and I started having flashbacks of the trauma that I went through. And my friend was like, you know what your problem is? It's the depression of it all.
4: Yeah.
10: So then that made me think. And then I started thinking even more, why am I letting the true depression get to me? So then I started praying about the depression and stuff like that, and things started getting more clear to me. And then I realized that with all the trauma, because in the behavioral health facilities, I was nothing but mentally and physically abused. I mean, no doubt about it. Everything that I went through was just horrifying. And even I had professionals tell me with what I went through, if I reported it, they could have lost their license. And I'm like, yeah, right, because the people are going to believe them over me and everything like that. I was even told that the Bible was what was making me delusional. And I was like, no, the medication is making me delusional. I told them the truth, that the medication had the opposite effect on me, and they didn't believe me. Now, my thing is, I just want everybody to know that I am not that girl that lived 6 years ago because of the right proper help that I got and being put on no antipsychotic medication or mood stabilizers, but an antidepressant and also something for my anxiety, I am back to my old self again. And that person, if I did offend, because I know I sounded really judgmental, that's not me. I don't care if you are same-sex oriented or whatever, just be you. I mean, who am I to judge? I'm a sinner saved by grace. So, whatever. But the thing is I care so much for people and with what the Bible is and what we were going through, my words did not come out right. And unfortunately, with the medication, they were making me do weird things that made me get in trouble with the law. So whatever you do here about me and stuff like that, that was not me. It was weird. It was like another person was taking over but I was trapped inside my body.
4: Yeah.
10: But you know what? I got to say, those days are over, and by the grace of God, I am alive today. Like I told you before, I felt completely dead. The one time I really thought I did die, and I felt like this kiss on me, and then I woke up, and they told me that I could get out of the room, that they give the injections and stuff like that.
4: Mm-hmm.
10: And I think the reason why I've been through this and everything is to show his faithfulness and his love for people. And so that way maybe someone that is lost or someone that might want to know God more might come across me on social media or whatever, maybe listening to the radio,
4: mm-hmm.
10: and decide to get into the Bible and learn more and accept. And, you know, at least that's what I hope.
4: But, yeah.
10: You know.
4: You don't know. I mean, there's no, you know, you don't know. I mean, you've right. got to, like my friend has cancer, has a tumor on his neck, and he just feels like, you know, he's just has hard times with mm-hmm. it. And I'm like, you know, everybody has something going on. Right. And, you know, people can be sympathetic, but still everybody has to deal with their stuff, and hopefully they've got some good guidance.
10: Exactly. By the way, I will be praying for your friend. I don't know him, but he knows him. And hopefully I will be praying that he gets the comfort that he needs and get lifted up.
4: Well, thank
10: that, you.
4: You
10: know,
4: thank you very much.
10: The wisdom and everything. But, Bob, I just want to know that for years, the only thing that I had was social media and you. And I am so grateful that you never judged me, that you took me in as a person. And I know it was hard for you, and especially the moments that I acted like I knew it all. But thank you, Bob. Seriously.
4: No, you know, you are more than welcome. I mean, we're here to listen. That's for sure.
10: Yes. And thank you, listeners, for all your prayers and everything, because obviously they worked wonders. I mean, I went from not knowing myself, feeling like I was mentally challenged, feeling like I was going to die, to this. And it's all because of your prayers. And I am so grateful.
4: All right. Well, you take care. You sound great.
10: You.
4: Okay. You're up next. Hello.
11: Mr. Golic.
4: Yes, sir.
11: For that young lady right there, just take care of yourself. Everybody's fighting their own battles.
4: Yep, they are.
11: You know, and people just listen. Don't be judgmental on her. Everybody's fighting their own battles, so just be kind.
4: Yeah.
11: Yeah, and salutations to you, sir.
4: And to you.
11: Yeah. Hey, I have a question for you.
4: Okay.
11: What in the hell is this world coming to when people are stealing people's Halloween decorations?
4: Oh, It's not like it's a new thing. I think people are just pieces of crap.
11: Yeah, I mean, my neighbor got all of his Halloween decorations stolen last night.
4: Really?
11: Unfortunately for the POSs that did it, my cameras and his cameras saw him, and when the dumbasses pulled away, my cameras got his license plate number.
4: Oh, good.
11: And they were busted. They were arrested.
4: That's good to hear.
11: Yeah, stealing Halloween decorations. Are you kidding me? Those things are not cheap to begin with.
4: Well, you know, I've seen guys go, people go, and, you know, you drive down the street and there'll be a pumpkin smashed in the street. Yeah. And what they'll do is they'll take a pumpkin, like a jack-o'-lantern that you and your kids carved.
11: Yeah.
4: Together. Yeah. As a family, and they'll come and take it, and they'll smash it in the street because evidently they can't get through. They can't enjoy life without ruining somebody else's fun.
11: Yeah, and it's funny. My same neighbor, and this might be just vindication. Last year, he had his Christmas decorations stolen.
4: Oh God!
11: You know. And, I mean, we live in a good neighborhood, too. That's what doesn't make any sense. And the guys that did it, when I saw them on the video cameras, these guys were, Christ, Bob, they looked like they were like in their late 50s. They were grubby looking.
4: Really?
11: And and just pull the pickup truck up and just start taking the crap and just throwing it in the back of it and take it off and took off with it. And my cameras caught them dead faced. So when we contacted the police, and of course the license plate number came up in the back of the truck.
4: Yeah.
11: They found the guy, and believe it or not, they weren't no more than a little over a mile away.
4: So they arrest them?
11: They arrested them. They even had the stuff in their possession in a garage.
4: Oh, God.
11: Yeah, and when the cops went up there, I guess from what the police officer told my neighbor, is that they were sitting out, this was like 10 o'clock this morning, they were sitting out with the garage door open, with all this stuff sitting inside of it, drinking beers at 10 o'clock in the morning.
4: Oh, of course. Of course, I was going to say, are they on drugs? Are they drunk or whatever? But yeah, it sounds like they're drinking.
11: Yeah, and it was like, how stupid can you be? So, my neighbor pressed full charges on him.
4: Good.
11: And the I guess it's considered as robbery because they literally, went up into his yard, up on his front step, up on his front porch, and one guy actually tried to open the front door of his house.
4: Oh, jeez.
11: Yeah, like he has like a storm door, kind of like, hey, maybe we can just break in the house too. So they're being charged with robbery for it.
4: Well, good.
11: Good enough for them, But,
4: if you can't, if you have to drink at 10 in the morning, you should be, and you're going to go and make some dumbass decision, there should be some ramifications.
11: Yeah, but, two of my favorite holidays, Halloween and Christmas, and these people want to steal their decorations.
4: Yeah.
11: I guess thank God for surveillance cameras, it's sad. It's sad the way things become, Bob, that we're even in nice neighborhoods, you got to put, and it's nice neighborhoods where you really got to put it up at.
4: Yeah.
11: Because people, scumbags will come from crappy neighborhoods. Oh, yeah, it's a nice neighborhood. Let's steal some stuff, But anyways, hey, I concur with you on Deshaun Watson. I wish I was the man I used to be also.
4: Yeah. Well, we all do, don't we?
11: Absolutely. And I have to tell you this one in closing. My number 79 recovered a punt. He blocked a punt, and he fell in the end zone with it.
4: Oh, nice. Well, tell him congratulations. That's fantastic.
11: Absolutely. I was like, hey, there was another 79 that did the same thing.
4: How did your time in the sidelines go?
11: Great. It was nice and cool. No kicker problems or anything like that. I actually, for the first time in 31 years, kept kind of cool. We won, but I kept kind of cool. The kids played great. I mean, they did their job the way, they knew how to do it and stuff like that. I was a little tired at the end of it because I had worked all day, before that.
4: Yeah.
11: But I had my, I got my soup, and so I guess it was a Super Bowl.
4: It was a Super Bowl. Didn't see that coming.
11: Oh, there you go.
4: All right, man.
11: Anyways, all right. I'll let somebody else get on.
4: All right, take it. Hello. You're up next. Hello.
12: Hey, Bob.
4: Hey, what's up?
12: Hey. Yeah, this is Ricky, Bob. I talked to you a couple weeks ago. My older brother had taken his life, and after we got off the air, you went to commercial, and you came back, and you gave your sincere apologies.
4: Right.
12: And I really, really appreciate that. He was a diehard Browns fan. He's a diehard Ohio State. And he was a track coach. He was a basketball coach. I'm just telling people, you can fight your demons.
4: Yeah.
12: Don't give up, because I'm telling you, I went to his funeral in North Carolina this weekend, and I never cried so much in my life because I felt so bad for his family.
4: Yeah.
12: His wife and four kids. They got to go without a father now. The youngest one found him.
4: Yeah.
12: And he shot himself. He shot himself in the schoolhouse. And then the youngest one heard the shot, and then I guess he left a letter. And it's, I just don't understand. He was an outgoing guy. You should have seen the people he teached for a school in North Carolina. He lived in Wayne County and then moved to North Carolina. And all of them said he was the happiest person. He was so outgoing. He was the last person to leave an event. He was the first person there. Like that young lady was just on, you got to be strong. You got to fight him, because I'm telling you, what you leave behind, you almost kill them. I mean, those kids and his wife are going to go through some major, major issues. Because how I feel about it, I can only imagine how they feel.
4: Yeah.
12: Like I said, I really appreciate you.
4: Did he say what their reason was?
12: No, I never got a reason.
4: Okay, gotcha.
12: When I talked to my other older brother and sister, they said he was just fighting with demons in
4: demons,
12: his head, I guess.
4: Yeah.
12: I just don't get how somebody can be so happy. And they lived in a really expensive neighborhood in North Carolina. I mean, he had a beautiful house. It had two air conditioners on it, a pool, saltwater pool, a full house. I mean, it was beautiful. I'm thinking to myself when I'm standing there, and I'm thinking, why would you want to leave all this? Because does money mess with people? Because if that's the case, I'd rather just be humble like I am now and not ever get any money.
4: Yeah.
12: I'd rather just be poor, I guess. But to the listeners too, listen, in the 1980s, it was like 12-point-something%, and gas prices were up in the roof.
4: Yeah.
12: Okay? It's not that bad. Yes, it's bad, but it's not as bad as it could be. And I believe that we're doing the right thing by making sure Iran, they don't want us to live. And I'm so concerned about how many are over here. Are we going to have a genocide, you know, when they decide it's time? I mean, some of these cities are turning I pick up cars in Columbus, and there is nobody there that is not Muslim. Now, how in the world is this place have so many Muslim people working there? And I noticed when I was leaving the other day, they were handwriting checks to them.
4: Oh, wow.
12: So what does that tell you?
4: Yeah.
12: Of course, this place is in Columbus. So that, if that tells you anything, I mean, that it is bad in Columbus. I mean, I've never seen so many Muslims in one area. I mean, I asked one to move for me the other day, and I think he put a curse on me. That he was just, and I wanted to get up in his face and just go, do you understand that? Because I don't understand you. If you're going to be here in America, speak English, please.
4: Well, that's the problem. The problem is that we have a culture. And when we say, hey, dude, you're in my way, can you help, can you slide out of the way? That'd be great. But there are people out there that don't know what it means to be American. They just want to be what they want to be. They want to be their own frickin' thing. And I'm telling you what, the radical Islam, well, I don't even want to go radical anymore, because there's just too many people that are Islamic who think that they can follow their rules and not the laws of this country, and they can all kiss my ass. Not just the Islamic people, but anybody who says that they don't have to follow the rules of this country, you can all kiss my ass.
12: Hey, I get my hair cut, and there is a barber that's there, and he's from Iran. He has an Iran flag, not flag, but I don't know what it is. It hangs over his little pole thing. And I'm telling you, I'm literally wanting to get out of that barbershop, because I'm afraid when he looks at me, he looks like he wants to cut me with a razor. I mean, he does not look friendly. And that concerns me, that there's so many around. And what happens when they get the call to go? I mean, we're gonna have a massacre, because I believe you're a Christian, I'm a Christian. They don't believe in that.
4: Yeah.
12: That we're dead. We're dead to them. They're brought up they're raised that way, that we're infidels to them. And I just wonder about the the people that own the barbershop, one's color, a fella, and the one's a white lady. And I'm thinking to myself, do you know how that person feels towards you? And he never says anything nice about America. He's always dogging.
4: Yeah.
12: All the time. And like I said, I'm finding another barbershop. I love my barber, but I can't. Sorry, if you don't fly the American flag in your business, I'm not doing business with you. I'm sorry. That's just how I feel. My dad fought for this country. My brother that took his life fought for this country. I believe in the American flag, and I think it should fly proudly at every business, no matter what ethnic they are. You're in the United States of America, people. Get on board. It's the American way.
4: Well said. All right, man. Thank you. Take care. We'll be back. 330-673-1234. The toll-free number, 800-669-4100. Back in a minute.
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there, and I don't know, maybe they just don't know what to think about it now. So, hey, also, former New York mayor and Trump attorney Rudy Giuliani dropped a series of allegations Saturday night during the American Artist premiere in West Palm Beach, telling moderator Lara Logan that, and she's a hottie, that was by the time he went to bed on January 6, 2021, he believed he knew exactly what had happened. Giuliani said he did not need Liz Cheney's television committee or Obama's prosecutor or 4 years of cable news sermons to understand January 6. He said it was a very unusual experience for me because it was, let me begin by telling you, by the time I went to sleep on the evening of January 6th, I knew exactly what was going on. I knew exactly that it was a fixed operation. Logan pressed him on the security failures that left the Capitol wide open, like the fact that Donald Trump had called Nancy Pelosi three times and Bowser about putting in more of the National Guard, and they said no. And that while some of the areas were blocked off, other doors were opened by the Capitol Police. She told Giuliani that she called the former. Let's see, Logan said Laura Logan said that told Giuliani she called his former New York Police Department Police Commissioner Bernard Carrick, the 911 era commissioner, and asked him a simple law enforcement question stripped of politics. If you wanted to secure the Capitol that day, what would you have done? This is what Laura Logan asked the former New York City police chief. Carrick's answer? Put mounted officers around the building. Circle the Capitol on horseback. One mounted officer told her is worth three men on the ground, and they didn't do it. They didn't do a lot of things a serious police department would have done. Leaked footage filmed by Nancy Pelosi's own daughter captured the then speaker admitting, "I take responsibility," after security collapsed. She had said, "We should have had the National Guard." And the White House later documented Pelosi's refusal of the 10,000 National Guard troops President Trump had offered. Former Capitol Police Officer Stephen Sund said he made 11 urgent calls for the Guard starting at 12:58 p.m. and waited 71 minutes for approval from the House Sergeant-at-Arms, who reported to Pelosi. They said that is not a riot that just happened. That is a building left unsecured on purpose, is what they said. So all of you who want to jump on the January 6th thing and say, oh, there's an insurrectionist, you believe the wrong people. And if you still think it was an insurrection, then you have mental issues because it wasn't. He said, Giuliani says he does not, he said he now agrees complete with General Flynn that the man responsible for the darkest hours in American history is Barack Obama. He said, you know how they talk about the Antichrist? He's an anti-president. And I believe now all things that I thought were exaggerated way back then, I believe he was flagrant. He was flagrant. So there you go. So you got Barack Obama. Giuliani said it's part of the communist plan to overthrow us. Well, finally, somebody's coming out and saying what the rest of us have believed for so long. What the people that have been locked up in cells have been and being called insurrectionists have believed from day one. The reality is they could have stopped it if they wanted. They didn't want to. They had people there. They had FBI agents undercover. They had people

0: inciting violence. This was a planned operation by the Democratic Party and Barack Obama, and
1: from
0: it
1: ABC
0: worked
1: News
0: for now. WNIR Kent Ackerman.
1: Davis, anchor Prime, streaming weeknights on ABC News Live. Georgia Governor Brian Kemp declared a state of emergency because of high fuel prices. He also suspended the state's gas tax for 30 days as the average cost of a gallon of unleaded sits at $4.43, up $1.34 from a year ago. Gas Buddy's Patrick DeHaan says refining issues in western states could see their already high prices increase.
2: That is impacting gasoline prices in California, Arizona, and certainly Nevada. The worst possible time. Those areas could see further increases along with neighboring states.
1: President Trump said those gas prices will come down when the war in Iran ends. He said that would be very soon. Over the weekend, three taxpayer-funded TV ads touting the Trump administration aired on TV. The White House says the ads are educational and unapologetically patriotic. Today, Senate Minority Leader Chuck Schumer said,
3: "We can add these campaign ads to the list of vanity projects that Trump has egregiously charged to the American taxpayer."
1: Tomorrow, President Trump will host tech leaders at the White House. He has resisted calls for slowing the pace of artificial intelligence, but today Pope Leo told reporters,
4: "I do think that the concerns raised by many of the experts, specialists in AI, should be taken seriously. I don't think that that is a fake news, as some have said, to try and cause whether financial or some other kind of benefit."
1: The worst of the nor'easter that hammered the East Coast is over, but the Southwest is still dealing with soggy conditions, says ABC meteorologist Samara Theodore.
5: Heavy rain has been inundating the Southwest for weeks on end, right? And now we have more moisture being pumped in from the Pacific. The Four Corners right now, you have a level 3 out of 4 when it comes to a flood risk today. Places like Ruidoso, Gallup could see significant flooding possible. And unfortunately, this threat will persist through the middle of the week.
1: On Wall Street, stocks sank after Brent crude jumped more than $100 a barrel. It closed the day at $97. 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
8: 5 British men who were arrested on terrorism and explosives charges near an American-controlled airbase in southwest England were released on bail. An ABC's Ian Pannell, who's near the scene, says it brings up more questions about their arrest over the weekend after a nearby farmer tipped off authorities.
9: The fact that they've been released on bail, I think, will raise serious questions about what it is that the farmer actually saw and what indeed was being planned and whether or not it was a terrorism act at all.
8: As American retailers get ready for the holiday shopping season, more customers are going not to Santa Claus, but a different kind of higher power for help.
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8: Authorities in Mississippi say that the hanging of a woman found dead in August was a staged event in a drug case gone very wrong. I'm Brian Clark, ABC News.
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15: 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It's 5:06, time for your WNIR news update. 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We're going to start this newscast with the traffic situation on Route 8 South at the Central Interchange. It is backed up to Talmadge Avenue. There appears to be a crash. Right and left lanes are blocked, so you must go through the middle lane, which is going to be causing a bottleneck. So if you are in that area or headed in that direction, you might want to consider an alternate route. Summit County Prosecutor Elliot Kolkovich has sentenced 38-year-old Jamalee Hunt of Hudson Falls, New York, to life in prison for raping and abusing an 11-month-old infant in her care while living at the Springfield Township Red Roof Inn. Hunt will be eligible for parole after 55 years. Hunt's co-defendant and father of the infant, Jason Santos, pleaded guilty in April to related charges and was sentenced to life in prison. Hunt is also designated as a Tier 3 sex offender, which will require her to register every 90 days with the local sheriff's office if she is ever released from prison. In 2024, police were called to the motel on Arlington Road for an unresponsive infant. While performing life-saving measures, officers observed extensive bruising, broken limbs, broken ribs, and signs of rape and sexual abuse. Further investigation also indicated that the infant suffered traumatic brain injury and internal bleeding. The pedestrian who was struck and killed Saturday has been identified as a 35-year-old Akron man. Jamison Franklin was killed when a vehicle traveling west on West Market Street in Highland Square struck him as he was crossing West Market Street. The incident occurred around 2 a.m. near South Highland Avenue. Franklin was pronounced dead at the scene. According to a release, after striking Franklin, the vehicle continued westbound, striking a Buick Encore and then two parked vehicles. Two people were taken to the hospital with serious but non-life-threatening injuries. A 26-year-old Akron woman was killed in a head-on crash on I-480 in Brooklyn Heights late Saturday evening. According to the Ohio State Highway Patrol, Craig Grapple Barnett was driving on I-480 eastbound when she went off the left side of the roadway, crossing the median and collided head-on with a Subaru Outlander. She was pronounced dead at the hospital. The driver and passenger of the Subaru were transported to the hospital with minor injuries, and the crash remains under investigation. Starting in a few days, October 1st, new eligibility rules and updated benefit amounts will take place for the Supplemental Nutrition Assistance Program, also known as SNAP. formerly known as food stamps, that helps lower-income households afford groceries. Every month, participants see their benefit amount loaded onto an EBT card. The amount recipients receive monthly is about to change thanks to an annual cost of living adjustment. In most cases, the maximum allotment is increasing slightly to keep up with inflation and rising cost of food. Different rules and limits are in place for households that have someone who is elderly or disabled. And just in case you're a little short until payday, the Powerball is up to $389 million tonight, and that's $161 million cash payout. That might last me till payday. And in case you want to double your fun, the Mega Millions is up to $300 million tomorrow night, and that's $124 million payout. That'd buy a lot of wings, Bob.
0: I know, I got some here.
15: All right, just a friendly reminder, you can't win if you don't play. I'll be back with weather and traffic in just a moment.
16: For 50 years, Sherrod Brown voted how he was told. 1975 to today, different presidents, different issues, but Sherrod Brown's vote never changed. Higher taxes, Brown voted for them. Open borders, Brown voted for them. Sex changes for kids, Sherrod Brown supported that too. When Washington Democrats needed Brown's vote, he gave it every time. Sherrod Brown voted with Biden, 97%. Schumer, 95. Bernie Sanders, 92. That was the Democrat Party he joined 50 years ago. But times have changed. Now extremists are taking over. They're not asking for your vote. They're coming for your country. And Sherrod Brown will fall in line. He always does. Sherrod Brown, times changed. His vote never does. Paid for by SLF PAC and not authorized by any candidate or candidate committee. SLFPAC.org. SLF PAC is responsible for the content of this ad.
15: Looking at weather again, sunny skies out there today. We've seen a high near 71. Going to have a low tonight around 54 with light north wind. Mostly sunny tomorrow with a high near 75. More sunny skies on Wednesday, a high near 78. And summer is returning on Thursday with a high near 81 and sunny skies. Might see a little bit of rain overnight Thursday into Friday. But other than that, we're going to maybe see some cloudy skies on Friday with a high near 68. So we're going to see a little return of summer for a short period of time. Like I said, if you have any work to do outside, this week might be the week to get it done. Again, let's talk traffic for just a minute. We do have that crash at Route 8 right at the Central Interchange. The right lane and left lane are blocked. You must go through the middle. It's causing a bottleneck with traffic backed up all the way to Talmadge Avenue. If you are in that area, you might want to get off the expressway and find an alternate route. Please be careful as you are driving home this evening. We want everyone to get home safely. Expect a slowdown on 77 south from 224 all the way to the 241 exit. That's the Maslin Road exit. Also, you can expect congestion on 224 both east and westbound at the Canton Road intersection. If you see a traffic situation, you can give us a call in the newsroom at 330-673-2331. For your news, weather, and traffic, I'm Kim Maxwell for WNIR, the Talk of Akron.
0: All right.
15: All right.
0: Well, it is good to have you.
15: I know. We're one-fifth of the way through the week.
0: What's that?
15: We're one-fifth of the way through the week. Oh. If you think about it that way, it's not so bad.
0: No, it kind of is.
15: We have four more days to go.
0: I know. And I've got. Well. And he brought wings in here,
15: I know.
0: All I want to do is eat them, and well, I can't.
15: Yeah, wings on the air don't go over very well.
0: Yeah, I know. Unless I warn people ahead of time. I'm going to eat the damn wings.
15: Yeah.
0: And you're going to hear some slurping noises.
15: Just keep on talking. I'm listening.
0: Exactly.
15: That's what you should say, Bob. There you go.
0: Okay, I'm going to give it a try. All right, thank you.
15: I'll see you tomorrow.
0: Okay, bye. 330-673-1234. The toll-free number, 800-669-4100. Taking your phone calls till we get to the top of the hour. So feel free to jump on with us and give us a call. We can go potpourri. Anything you want to talk about, it's out there for you. So, yeah, jump on and have fun. We can talk football. We can talk Browns. We can talk Ohio State and Michigan. Michigan lost. Notre Dame. We can go whichever way you want to go with. I know that there's a the Supreme Court lifted a ban on the use of voter verification database, which is which says, man, that's going to tick off the Democrats. And guess what? It was, I think it was 6-3, right? There you go. 6-3. Al-Sayed. You know, we talk about Al-Sayed a lot, Democrat from Michigan. He's condemning President Trump's authority to ban CNN, MS Now, and Politico from the White House. But a statement by the socialist called for another president to purge the police and the media. So legacy media ignored the demands made by Al-Sayed when it was first exposed by communications at Laura Loomer in April, and again when it was reported by the Middle East Media Research Institute. They said that Al-Sayed called on Egypt's Muslim Brotherhood to purge the media. Abdul Al-Sayed called on the Muslim Brotherhood. So if you don't think that this Muslim isn't trying to use all the Muslim tricks that he can probably, that he could possibly do as far as going out there, reaching out to the Muslim Brotherhood. The Muslim Brotherhood will never be in charge of shiitake mushrooms in this country. It ain't happening. This country is a Judeo-Christian country. And for all of you who are about to say, no, we're a bunch of deists. Well, guess what? Deists followed the Bible, you dumbasses. So shut up. You can't just say, oh, they didn't call themselves Christians or Jews. They called themselves deists. Well, you know what? They believed in a higher power, and they believed in the Bible, and they believed in a lot of stuff, so shut up. This is a Judeo-Christian country. You are welcome to come here as long as you live under our laws. Not our Judeo-Christian laws, but our laws. Al-Sayed was one of a number of Americans of Egyptian origin who signed a statement which contained the following passage. We of the leaders of the Egyptian community support the revolutionary decisions taken by the president and ask him to purge the media and the police as soon as possible. The press purge that Al-Sayed and his allies demanded soon followed in a form of ruthless crackdown on Egyptian journalists. Yeah, I wasn't talking about it in this country. I was talking about it in Egypt. In the succeeding months, at least six news reporters were hauled into court on charges of insulting Islam. You know what? Insult away. Insult Islam. Insult Christianity. Do I give a crap? I don't give a crap. Say what you want. I have my beliefs. You have your beliefs. I'm not going to sit here and get an argument with you over your beliefs. But if you don't like what somebody's saying about Islam or any of those things, then you're in the wrong country. This is a free speech. So shut your pie hole and get the hell back to the Middle East or Northern Africa, wherever from whence you came. And not only Islam, but also insulting the president of Egypt. So, yeah, so we got that. Journalists, commentators, and media figures claimed that the that he maintains positions and rhetoric associated with he also has ties to individuals linked to it in the U.S., and he had the Muslim Brotherhood, He has linked to it in the U.S., and he has a supporter of Egyptian President Mohamed Morsi, a Muslim Brotherhood figure elected president of Egypt. Now, this isn't a condemnation of Islam. This is a comment to Islam that you can say what you want. Because we have freedom of speech. Go out and rip on our Christianity or a Judaism, and you do that, and you're going to have people standing across from you. You can say what you want. You can complain about what you want. You can do what you want. But this country is based on a Judeo-Christian upbringing. The reality is it doesn't mean we have to follow the Bible or the New Testament. It just means that, we follow the golden rule and we don't play stupid Sharia games, win stupid Sharia prizes, like killing somebody because they went out with your daughter, that sort of thing. So either become part of this country or go. Become part of what this country is or go. It used to be called a melting pot. This isn't a melting pot anymore. We're a salad bowl. You've got Christian lettuce. You've got Jewish carrots. You've got Muslim onions. You've got Hindu radishes. And you put it in a bowl and you mix it all up, and what do you get? Lettuce, carrots, tomatoes, onions, and that. Do they mix together? Well, they are around each other, but they do not make, this isn't a melting pot anymore. Remember what the melting pot meant? The melting pot meant take iron, take silver, take nickel, take whatever. Take all these different, Christianity is iron. Judaism is silver. Islam is nickel. Heat them all up. Put them in a thing together. Heat them all up and mix them into an alloy. Alloys that are usually stronger than the original. But we're not that. We haven't been that since 1900. I don't know when we haven't been there, but we haven't been a melting pot for a long, long time. We are just a bunch of vegetables in a salad bowl that won't blend, that won't mix, that won't do anything to make us what we're supposed to be. And if you, I think now's the time to say, if you can't make this country better, get your dumb ass out of here. And I mean that in the nicest way. You're up next. Hello.
17: Hey, I love your salad analogy.
0: Well, thank you.
17: Because, I mean, you, and it's odd because we have Italian dressing, we have French dressing, we have Russian dressing, we have some Greek dressing.
0: Yeah.
17: We got no American dressing. That's what's wrong. We need some American dressing and we can fix it all. That'll be happy.
0: You know, leave it to Trump. I mean, he's done the Gulf of America. He's done Lake America instead of Lake Ontario. It's just a matter of time before we have American dressing.
17: We'll have to make our own with no seed oil.
0: No seed oil, right.
17: Get it?
0: I like it.
17: Anyhow, I'm watching all this propaganda they got out now with the Demotarts. They're all for all these things that they were strictly against last election. They're like, I don't know. I feel like they need to play some of their campaign slogans from last election
0: mm-hmm.
17: so we can remind everybody what they truly stand for and don't let them. Because, they'll just say whatever they need to say to get somebody to vote for them.
0: Yeah.
17: You know what I mean? And now they're just, they're saying things that are somewhat sensible because of the things that have been trying to be implemented, and they've blocked because Donald Trump was trying to do it.
0: Yep.
17: And so now they're trying. And it's like, come on, you know.
0: Well, I mean, look at people like Tellerico. These are, or some of these people who came out. God is non-binary. There are six sexes. There are this. There's this. And then they come out and they say, "Oh no, God is God, and there's only two sexes, and you misheard me." No, they lied. They told us what they believed in, and now they're trying to change. Same with El Sayed. You know,
17: the El Sayed thing. I've been on that for. I worked in the Michigan Toledo area for 2002, you know, right after the whole thing happened.
0: Yeah.
17: And then till about 6 years ago. Okay. And I'll tell you, I've been telling people this. I see stuff there. There's areas up there that are completely ran by Sharia law. I'm a minority. I go in these, I'm a strict, but I tell you, I have eaten some pretty good food and you know,
0: sure.
17: I'm not gonna lie. I have eaten some pretty good food. They do have some pretty good food. And I'm kind of a foodie kind of person, you know,
0: sure.
17: I mean, I'm not in that I like to eat whatever, but in that I like to eat good, healthy, you know, good food, you know, and they do have some of their stuff I've eaten is really good, but I've talked to them, you know, cause I don't have a problem. I don't care. I mean, I was like, at that time, not so much like it is now. It wasn't quite so much violence and everything, but everybody was kind of like looking in an eye at anybody from Middle East because we just had the, you know, the 9/11 and, you know, they got the rap on that and, you know, all that stuff. And I was like, you know, I asked them, and most of the ones I talked to that were there, and I'm speaking of the Muslim people that live there, they were not at all anti-American.
0: No.
17: You know what I mean? And that's what I don't. Something has happened, like, over the last 10 years, I'd say, or so, that really has changed things. And I don't know if it's, like, time. Like, they've seen, oh, we got enough people now. Let's do this, or, you know, whatever it is. But I do know every single family I ever met there had 8 children, at least. And they, I mean, no less. They had 7 or 8 children, period.
0: Yeah.
17: And I mean, boom, boom, boom, boom, boom, boom, boom. They had them as fast as they could. There was barely a year between each of the kids. I got to know several families very well because I did work there very, you know, a lot, and I did work in homes and stuff. So that's why, you know, I got to know a lot of different people living
0: there.
17: But it's just, you know, they're not horrible people, but something I feel has changed, like I said, and I don't know if there's people out there that know. Maybe, you know, I don't know, something might have happened or whatever, but I just feel like it has come to the time. And we need to be concerned because every other country around the world is having the same type of influx problems in that last 10 years or so.
0: Yeah.
17: So I feel like this is their time. This is their, I know there's something in the Quran that talks about this, I'm sure. And I don't know what it is because I don't read the Quran. I will not. But I'm just telling you, it's, you know, something has changed drastically. This is a real urgency of people needing to pay attention, get their head on, you know, get their head out of the sand and start understanding that, you know, this may not be the cornucopia you think it is anymore. And there's something happening that might not be what we are used to. You know what I mean?
0: Yeah.
17: It troubles me very much because I'm telling you, I talk to a lot of people. I've been in service kind of thing, you know, dealing, talking to people and stuff. And I do service in homes. So, you know, there's a certain kind of weird you get in public. There's a whole different kind of weird you get when you're working in somebody's home. You know what I mean?
0: And yeah.
17: What I mean by that is that people get a different kind of comfortableness when they're in their own environment than they do when they're not.
0: Yeah.
17: You know what I mean? They kind of put on a different face or, you know, see me now, see me later, whatever. But I'm just telling you, you know, I've talked very, you know, extensively with a lot of Muslim families, and I'm telling you, this was the furthest. There was nothing that they talked about of any, I mean, all they, you know, they really talked a lot about Western things that we did,
0: yeah.
17: You know, the things we do, they couldn't do back home, how much they liked it,
0: yep.
17: You know, how much it was embracing and stuff. But it just seems like in the last, you know, like I said, in the recent, there's something has changed drastically, and I don't know what it is. But
0: well, I'm sure there's a lot of Muslims out there, and I know Muslims that are living in America. I mean, they're Americans. But there's a lot of people that are out there that are trying to force Islam into our government, into our belief system, and the people that aren't involved in that need to wake up and make sure that they're knowing that their friends are doing this and that they need to stop.
17: Yeah, and to at least pay attention and, you know, maybe question and say, hey, you know, I understand this is your thing and believe what, you know, is this how you really believe? Do you think it should be Sharia law or do you think our laws are the laws of the land?
0: Yeah.
17: You know, because that's what it really comes down to. We have the laws of the land. People always want to call us a terrible white supremacist, this and all these other terrible things. They always try to say that with the settlers of this country. I mean, that's not true. It's quite the opposite.
0: Mm-hmm.
17: We all came here from those type of things to get away from that. And I just think that it's really ignorant for people to make those comments about something that's completely untrue.
0: Yeah.
17: You know, we didn't come here to have slaves. We didn't come here to do the things that maybe transpired, but it happened out of what was known by the people at hand at that time.
0: Yeah.
17: And we saw and corrected the things we did and said, hey, this isn't right. You know, we stopped, you know, having slavery. I wish they could say that everywhere else.
0: People have no idea the amount of slavery that's going on in the world right now.
17: Oh, every right this second, there are people being completely just...
0: It's slavery. I mean, it is absolute slavery, and nobody knows what's going on. They just assume that slavery ended, and they should be paid for it in the United States. And right now, Islam especially is just making is taking slavery to a whole new nasty level.
17: Yep. Well, and they're attacking in the. I've seen a lot of reports like they're in the areas in our country. They're in like the low areas, low income areas, and poverty areas. There's been a lot of. I've heard there's been an upswing in violence. And a lot of it has not been reported. You know what I mean? And they're not being violent against white Christians. They're going against blacks and other minorities in those areas.
0: Yep.
17: It's not being fully reported, and I really want people to understand this is not your grandparents' America.
0: No.
17: Anymore. You know, unfortunately, we had some real idiots in office. Maybe they were elected, maybe they weren't. You know what I'm saying? I would stand on the ladder. I don't feel they were. I'm a numbers person. I look at numbers a lot, and the numbers that changed in this country were so never that way before during a few recent elections in the last 15 years, 10 years, that, you know, well, how is that saying something about liars and something in numbers, but numbers don't lie?
0: Liars figure, but something like that. All right.
17: Don't lie. Yeah. Something like that. But you know what I mean? And you know, that's just the way I live my life. And I just, something that blatant to me for people to still deny at this point, you know, and not have an eyebrow raised to say, hey, you know, we need to look in, you know, maybe look at things a little different, maybe not just completely trust everybody that we elect carte blanche that they're going to do everything on behalf, because I just feel like there's been some real definite things that should point and should make people kind of say, hey, you know, maybe we do need to ask more questions.
0: Right.
17: You know, that's all I'm saying. People just don't, you know, don't be a sheeple. You know, we hear that. You know, you like Tom McDonald. I think he's one of the best artists that's ever.
0: He's so cool, isn't he?
17: Because of his music. I love his music.
0: Yep.
17: And there's another one. I don't know if you heard the one. I forget the name of it. There's one recently about something gasoline, something about starting a fire with gasoline, something about wake up. And I think that's, you know, something that's real valid right now about people do need to wake up and remember who you are and remember where we are. And, you know, this is the best, greatest country in the world.
0: Yeah.
17: Don't let somebody else come in and ruin it.
0: Yep.
17: You know?
0: You're exactly right. Hey, appreciate it, man. Thank you.
17: Yep.
0: Take it. You're up next. Hello.
18: Oh, my God. It's the Bob Golic Show. How you doing, Bob?
0: I'm doing okay. Thank you.
18: I tell you what. Can't remember the last time I called you when the Browns were 2-1 and the Indians had the pennant or the, you know, the division.
0: Well, I've only been doing this 21 years, so, you know, you never know.
18: Well, I tell you what, I've been listening to you and I listened to the whole station for quite some time. But anyway, good for the Browns.
0: Yep.
18: How you doing?
0: I'm good. I'm good. Thank you very much.
18: So you know, I kind of lost my train of thought because I got engrossed with the conversation we had with the last caller, which was, you know, no big deal.
0: Yeah.
18: Which was nice.
0: Yeah.
18: You know, but I, you know, we have this influx of these people that want to take advantage of the American way and the American and dream and things like that, which whatever the dream is anymore.
0: Right.
18: But I do agree with, you know, the last caller on a lot of different things. But, you know, what bothers me is these people are coming in and using their agenda through our weaknesses.
0: Yep.
18: It's our freedom of speech and freedom of religion.
0: Yeah.
18: And it's scary. And I don't think that people realize that. Because when it comes right down to it, you know, these people that follow that certain religion seem a lot more fanatical than the people that follow yeah. our religion.
0: Right. They use our freedoms in this country to basically push their agenda into and don't get me wrong, when I say their agenda, I don't mean their religion. I mean their religion's fine. I mean do what you want. We all do. But their religion also includes this Sharia law. And it is something that will destroy this country. And there's a lot of people out here that are in this country that are trying to destroy this country and trying to make it a Islamic country. I mean, literally, people have come out and said that. So, and of course, some people will say, well, you know, they're nobody. Well, how do you know? You don't know who who's in charge of you know all that.
18: And you know what else bothers me is that you always seem to find this in places where the educational system is in a rapid decline.
0: Yeah.
18: You know, you don't see over in Japan Islam taking over because those kids are smart. And that society is very, very smart.
0: Well, they don't let immigration like this. I mean, if you go to Japan, you see Japanese people. In Europe, in Germany, you used to see Germans, and in France, you used to see French. The Pope actually came out and said, Europe needs to focus on becoming a Christian continent again. Because, right. I mean, they're trying to find a nice way of saying, you've been overtaken.
18: Right.
0: And I don't, you know, these popes have been kind of liberal, but I'll go along with them on this one.
18: But I will say this, is that these people that are in the government to make decisions for this country, I don't agree with them being someone that's not American citizen and preaching against this country. If you're in the government, you should be the epitome of the people in the government first. Anything negative, I mean, to me is treason.
0: Yep.
18: Imagine if somebody would have said that back in the 50s or 60s with the people being so terrified of, you know, Russia and that type of leadership,
0: mm-hmm.
18: Well, those people would have been ousted right away and thrown in another country, or they would have been hung.
0: Well, remember too, we had the communists. Have you ever been a communist member of the Communist Party? I mean, people came down on us for that, for going after people, but you know, sometimes you look at it and you go, God, it sounds like kind of like a good thing. You know, every once in a while, we need to figure out what the hell's going on in this country. Freedom is freedom. Freedom is freedom, but But every once in a while, people are using our freedoms to foster their own agenda.
18: And, you know, hopefully I can say this on the air, so just hover the button. But,
0: okay.
18: You know, I want the American people to get their balls back.
0: Yeah.
18: I want to be, you know, a very proud people that take care of the people first. I mean, I know the government's not always done that, but that's what we need to be again.
0: Mm-hmm.
18: So with that, hey, I'll let you go get somebody else, man.
0: I appreciate it, man. Brother. Thank you. You're up next. Hello. Hello. Hello?
19: DG?
0: Yes, sir.
19: DJ.
0: What's happening?
19: How you doing, man?
0: I'm good, thank you.
19: I'm sorry your weekend at the Browns alumni didn't turn out all that great. And
0: yeah, it was all right.
19: Poo on them, you know?
0: Yeah, it was all right.
19: Yeah.
0: Yeah.
19: It wasn't a good weekend here for me either. We closed up the pool yesterday.
0: Oh, God, yeah. Well, I've got plans in place for the opening of the pool.
19: Okay,
0: in the spring. And because I need a new deck and I need a new pool and I need all these things, and so when April rolls along, it's going to be time to redo the deck and put in the liner and do all the things you got to do to be able to enjoy the summer.
19: Okay, you got an above ground pool, right?
0: No, below.
19: You got a below?
0: A below. I'm a below ground. In ground.
19: That doesn't sound right. You know?
0: It would be normally called an in ground pool.
19: Yes, that's
0: yeah.
19: There we go.
0: Yeah. There you go.
19: Do that tree service that Couch advertises.
0: I've already talked to them. We're all set.
19: Bingo, bingo.
0: Yeah, I talked to them a while ago, so, yeah.
19: Okay. Anywho, your buddy, you said you had a buddy that started chemo last Monday.
0: Yes.
19: How is he doing?
0: They're putting a port in tomorrow so they can just inject the chemo. I guess that's like a normal thing for chemo thing, so he's getting a port put in and they're going to inject it, but he only had one they did one infusion and he goes the tumor's already like exploded, and he goes it's like gross. So I don't know what's going on, but he said yeah, they're putting a port in so they can do chemo 3 times a week. And
19: whoa, that's serious. 3 times a week.
0: Yeah, they said he said they should be done by in about five weeks, between the this squamous cell is, they said, 5 weeks of chemo and radiation should be enough for this.
19: The only reason I ask, I have a cousin that lives in Zephyr, Texas, which is about 100 miles west of Dallas.
0: Okay.
19: And I think I talked to you about him before, but he's a retired pistol packing Baptist minister.
0: Okay.
19: And he's so far right of Rush Limbaugh, Rush can't even see him anymore.
0: Gotcha.
19: I mean, he's been diagnosed with throat cancer about 3 months ago, and he started his chemo couple weeks ago, and he was supposed to go for a second treatment today. I talked to him last night, and he was in good spirits, and he sounded really good. So I'm hopefully I got him turned on to you, because he's into the big conservative talk radio show. So if you get a call from the pistol packing Baptist minister from Zephyr, Texas, that's my cousin, Bruce.
0: You got it. I will listen for him.
19: Okay. Other than that, how are your grandkids doing?
0: Good. Good. I didn't get a chance to see them this weekend because of, you know, the game and all the happy functions.
19: Okay. Did Danny start the kindergarten this year?
0: Danny, well, I believe he did start kindergarten. Yeah, 5 years old. Yeah, so yeah, he's starting kindergarten. So, then because daycare was just kicking their ass.
19: Yeah, I know.
0: I can't believe how expensive daycare is.
19: Hey, my last kid was in school and graduated 2007. Why am I still paying property tax? I pay $1,300 every 6 months.
0: Because a good school system draws people into the city and holds the value of your home in case you would want to sell it and move out of, and move.
19: I've already got it set up.
0: So they say.
19: When I transferable bomb death to my middle son, so
0: yeah,
19: going to the kids, it ain't gonna go through the system. So yeah, keep the property values down for all I care. Medina's, I think they were rated like number 51 in the state last week.
0: Mm-hmm.
19: for you know, grade average and all that.
0: Okay,
19: so they're doing good, but you know, so I don't plan on moving. Why?
0: Well, I mean, you don't get different rules just because you aren't moving.
19: Yeah, but that was a kick in the butt. Like $1,300 every 6 months.
0: Yeah,
19: and 80% of that going to the schools.
0: Yeah,
19: and I haven't had a kid in school in 19 years.
0: Okay, well, I don't have a kid in school either.
19: Yes.
0: In a bunch of years, and I'm paying, I can't even say
19: yeah,
0: how much I'm paying.
19: I believe you up in Cootie Hootie County, so I told you to get the Fornorkel out of
0: it
19: there years ago.
0: It could be the ugliest thing I've, thank God they take it out and put it in my mortgage, because at least that way I can pretend it doesn't exist.
19: Yeah, I got to pretend it exists because my mortgage is free and clear. The truck is free and clear. The only thing I pay is insurance on the truck and the house and property tax.
0: Mm-hmm.
19: And that's it, Ben. I'm free and clear. I collect Social Security every month and a small pension from Generous Elastic. And I'm usually putting like $500, $800 a month from the checking account into the savings account once I get my Social Security check deposited.
0: There you go.
19: I'm doing good, man.
0: Quit your complaining.
19: I'm not complaining.
0: Oh, I know. I'm just teasing.
19: High cotton, baby.
0: You know, the thing is when they say, well, you know, a good school system keeps the value of your house up. And the thing is, if you're not selling it, then the only thing a high house value does is get you a higher property tax.
19: Yeah.
0: So
19: there you go, baby.
0: Yeah, so it's kind of like get me now or get me later, one of the two. Yeah. All right, man.
19: It's over now. Bye.
0: Yeah. We'll be right back after this. Where is it?
20: Picture, if you will, the bizarre, the horrifying, a world without Luigi's Restaurant. You have just entered the Twilight.
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0: All right, welcome back to the Bob Golic Show, 330-673-1234. H.R. 1, one of the most consequential pieces of legislation in a generation. According to the National Association of Manufacturers, President J. Timmons announced a release. They said that report providing examples of how members nationwide have benefited from last year's passage of the Trump administration tax reform bill. They said for years manufacturers made a simple promise, a competitive tax code would let them invest, hire, and grow here at home. With the One Big Beautiful Bill signed into law on July 4, 2025, Congress made the 2017 tax reforms permanent and added powerful new incentives to building in America. The manufacturers are delivering in all. National Association of Manufacturers research attributed 6 million jobs saved, $540 billion workers' wages, and $1.1 trillion in gross domestic product to the enactment of H.R. 1. Said these are the pillars of a competitive tax code, a now permanent law. Each one gives manufacturers the confidence to invest, hire, and grow. So there you go. I know. There's people listening who don't like to hear good news with regard to Donald Trump. So you're up next. Hello.
3: You're great, sir.
0: Thank you.
3: Great show going tonight.
0: Thank you.
3: Okay, I'm going to connect some dots.
0: Okay.
3: The Democrats want us to believe that immigration today is the same as it's been for more than a century.
0: Okay.
3: But nothing could be further from the truth.
0: Right.
3: A week before he was elected, Barack Obama said, we're just days away from fundamentally transforming America.
0: Mm-hmm.
3: In 2015, Joe Biden said, quote, the wave continues. It's not going to stop, nor should we want it to stop.
0: Right.
3: An unrelenting stream of immigration nonstop, and that's a good thing. In 2016, Hillary Clinton said, she envisions the entire Western Hemisphere with no borders. In 2021, in his first week in office, Biden issued an executive order that threw our southern border wide open, and in his first 90 days, he rescinded more than 100 executive orders that Trump had issued that limited and controlled immigration. In fact, Biden and Mayorkas bragged about it.
0: Mm-hmm.
3: Then Kamala Harris joined in and with the lies that the border is secure and said Biden didn't have the authority to close it anyway. In the meantime, they were flying and busing people from all over the world into cities all across this country, dumping them in airports, bus stations, city parks, and on city streets.
0: Yep.
3: That's not immigration. That's a preconceived, planned invasion forced on the American people, led by the most powerful Democrats in America and condoned by the rest of the pro-immigrant, anti-American Democrat Party, including Sherrod Brown and
0: yep.
3: Amelia Sykes.
0: And we have to, by the way, remember there's 15 million at least illegals here who who continue to commit crimes, who commit, including voting in illegally in vote in.

0: and the voters, we will not stop that invasion if we vote for the party that organized it and leads it. We have to clean house and give Trump an America First House and Senate, and we need an Ohio First governor to lead this state, not one of Fauci's groupies.
1: I mean, they're going to try for the next, 90 days or whatever it is, or, I don't know, 5 weeks? I forget what it is till the midterms.
0: November 3rd.
1: Yeah,
0: November
1: anyway, 3rd. they're gonna try and say, look at the gas prices, look at food prices. You know, he's working on that and bringing it down. By the way, first off, those prices were jacked up back in the day when Obama was in and when Biden was in. Biden had $8 for a dozen eggs. Gas was up. Trump got gas down until they went and they did the thing with Iran. And our GDP continues to go up. So, you know, things are, the numbers that the left wants to throw out there, gas prices and affordability, you know, that may be higher than you want it to be, but we're also doing better. The country is making more and doing this. And the thing is, your option, some people would say, well, I don't want him. Your options are socialists. Your options haven't even told you what they believe in.
0: Well, I got a whole list of that for tomorrow.
1: Okay, but
0: Trump, I mean, people, we know Zelensky is bombing the refineries in Russia, and
1: yeah,
0: he's doing it for a reason.
1: Yep.
0: He wants to keep those prices up because he knows if he gets the Democrats back in control, he'll have that open checkbook again, and a lot of that money will go to what? To paying the pensions of retired Ukrainians.
1: And that's already happened, by the way. So, yeah.
0: Yes,
1: so for those who think, oh, that's not going to happen, it's already been happening.
0: This is all contrived.
1: Yep.
0: We're 5 days from fundamentally transforming America. And then when you connect the dots from Obama to Clinton to Biden to Mayorkas to Harris back to Biden, it's just so obvious what their plan is.
1: Mm-hmm.
0: And it's not going to stop, like Biden says. It's not going to stop, nor should we want it to stop.
1: No.
0: We have to clean house and get rid of these bastards that are going to turn. Your grandson is entitled to what we leave him with this country. What's it going to look like?
1: Yep.
0: And your vote will determine what we leave to our grandchildren, our children, our great-grandchildren. People need to think and realize there's no guarantee gas prices or any other prices are going to go up or down.
1: Right.
0: If the Democrats take control of the House and the Senate.
1: That's
0: Nobody
1: right.
0: Nobody knows what's going to happen. But we do know what's going to happen with immigration and this board and our borders if the Democrats take the House and the Senate. People need to wake up to what's going on right in front of their eyes.
1: You nailed it. All right, man. Thank you.
0: Take care, Bob.
1: Bye. All right. That's about it for this hour. We got one more to go. 330-673-1234. The toll-free number, 800-6694-100. Taking your phone calls until we get to 7 o'clock, which is coming up in about an hour on the Talk of Akron, WNIR Kent, Akron.
2: ABC News. I'm Brian Clark. Pope Leo told reporters that concerns about artificial intelligence raised by experts should be taken seriously.
3: To simply say, oh, it's not going to happen and close our eyes to it, I think is probably not the most responsible way to go about that.
2: AI will be the topic when President Trump and House Speaker Mike Johnson meet with tech leaders tomorrow at the White House. At midnight, certain Canadian goods will be banned from entry into the U.S. as a result of the ongoing trade war. The restrictions apply to most alcohol, certain kinds of dairy, and motorcycles.

0: Eagles. President Trump said today that Canada treats the U.S. unfairly.
1: They have been one of the worst countries in the entire world. You know, we get along with China, we get along with people, and we make good deals, but Canada's been really very difficult to deal with, actually.
0: President again said that the war in Iran would end soon and that gas prices would tumble. Right now, those gas prices on a national average sit $1.34 higher than this time a year ago. It's caused a headache for drivers. Georgia's Governor Brian Kemp today announced a suspension of the state's gas tax. And Gas Buddy's Patrick DeHaan says that logjam at the Strait of Hormuz is the main reason why, even as more traffic has picked up.
2: It's certainly not where it was prior to all of this developing, when 20 million barrels a day or so would flow through the strait. Most recent estimates by companies would put it somewhere between 5 to 8 million barrels. It does vary day by day.
0: Prosecutors will reopen a criminal probe after a woman says she was drugged and gang-raped at a Cornell University fraternity.
3: Jane Doe's lawsuit claims the seven frat brothers were suspended in 2024 and then afforded the opportunity to mitigate their conduct by submitting essays to Cornell. In response to her claims, Cornell said it investigated and adjudicated the allegations consistent with university policies and noted the school's chapter of Chi Phi fraternity remains barred from our campus.
0: You're listening to it.
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0: Authorities in Mississippi say that the body of a woman found hanging from a tree in August was staged. They say Tasia Fortune was killed in what they believe was a drug dispute. Police Chief Rashaw Brackney said,
5: "This has created even more damage in our communities. We know we have a very sordid history around lynchings and racial terror across this nation, and particularly around the South."
0: 3 men have now been arrested in the case. Authorities say they expect to make additional arrests. The Trump administration announced reduced fuel economy standards for automakers.
6: Back in 2024, the Biden administration put forward a rule that said by model year 2031, carmakers' corporate average fuel economy figure had to be just over 50 miles to the gallon. It came alongside numerous incentives designed to get more people into electric vehicles. Now, the Trump administration is revising down that standard to 34.9 mpg. The president says the move will lead to lower prices for vehicles, though critics argue Americans will end up spending more at the pump in the long run. Mike Dubusky, ABC News.
0: A federal judge declared a mistrial after a jury could not reach a verdict in the bribery case involving a Washington, D.C. council member. Federal prosecutors say Trayon White accepted cash in exchange for funneling city contracts to a business. He has pleaded not guilty. Federal prosecutors say they plan to retry White. I'm Brian Clark, ABC News.
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13: 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Summit County Medical Examiner has identified 25-year-old Amir Rahon Gracie of Akron, who was shot and killed while sitting in a vehicle outside his home early this morning in the 1000 block of Ray Street. Gracie was taken to the hospital, where he later died of his injuries. Police are still investigating. Any information can be reported to the Akron Police Department at 330-375-2490. That's 330-375-2490. One person is dead, three others transported to the hospital in critical condition after an SUV crashed through a guardrail and fell to a parking lot below. The incident happened around 2 a.m. this morning near West Huron Road and Superior Avenue in Cleveland. The SUV landed on its roof. So far, no word yet on what caused the death. Starting October the 1st, the Supplemental Nutrition Assistance Program, formerly known as food stamps, helps lower-income households afford groceries. And starting October 1st, new eligibility rules and updated benefit amounts will take place. Every month, participants see their benefit amount loaded into an EBT debit card. The amount recipients receive monthly is about to change thanks to an annual cost of living adjustment. In most cases, the maximum allotment is increasing slightly to keep up with inflation and rising cost of food. Different rules and limits are in place for households that have someone who is elderly or disabled. ODOT moved forward with a major bridge project Sunday morning with the demolition of two sections of a deteriorating bridge. Crews are replacing the old State Route 8 bridge over the Cuyahoga River Valley. And during the demolition of the bridge, all lanes on State Route 8 in the blast zone were closed, along with streets within 1,000 feet of the blast zone. The old bridge is going to be replaced by two new bridges, one for northbound traffic and the other for southbound traffic. The process of cleaning up debris from the old bridge demolition on Sunday will last through November, with the entire project to be finished sometime in 2028. And remember, you can get the local news at any time by visiting us on the website, WNIR.com, sponsored by CNB Homes. Contact them at 330-730-2025. That's 330-730-2025. Traffic and weather coming up next.
14: For 50 years, Sherrod Brown voted how he was told. 1975 to today, different presidents, different issues, but Sherrod Brown's vote never changed. Higher taxes, Brown voted for them. Open borders, Brown voted for them. Sex changes for kids, Sherrod Brown supported that too. When Washington Democrats needed Brown's vote, he gave it every time. Sherrod Brown voted with Biden, 97%. Schumer, 95. Bernie Sanders, 92. That was the Democrat Party he joined 50 years ago. But times have changed.
15: 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They're not asking for your vote. 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And Sherrod Brown will fall in line. He always does. Sherrod Brown, times changed. His vote never does. Paid for by SLF PAC and not authorized by any candidate or candidate's committee. SLFPAC.org. SLF PAC is responsible for the content of this ad.
13: And just a reminder, traffic-wise, I-76 over State Route 21 is still being worked on. Bridge repairs, they will finally be in place sometime in early October. As for the weather, we are going to have fall-like conditions. Partly cloudy skies this evening, becoming overcast overnight. Areas of patchy fog with a low of 52. For tomorrow, intervals of clouds and sunshine with a high of 75. Tomorrow night, generally fair conditions with a low of 53, more like summer on Wednesday. Cloudy skies and warmer with a high of 77 degrees. It is currently 66 degrees at the Talk of Akron, WNIR. 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
16: And fresh off your appearance at the, what's it called?
13: Brand new Highmark Stadium in
16: Highmark.
13: Beautiful Orchard Park, New York.
16: Okay.
13: Yeah.
16: Well, wonderful. And it was everything you wanted it to be.
13: Yeah, it's gorgeous. I knew that the naysayers that were talking crap about the stadium were full of it. I just wanted to make sure that, and this is a lesson to everyone, when somebody says something without even, I don't know, without even going.
16: Knowing facts
13: or stepping foot into a place and they just want to talk crap because, well, you know, it's the right thing to do or it's the quote in thing to do.
16: Yeah.
13: You basically just say, yeah, I'm going to make my own decision. I'll go see this place and I'll make my own decision. And the truth is, yes, there are a couple of seats that are, you know, not very good, but all stadiums have that. By and large.
16: Yeah, I was in it.
13: Yeah, by and large, this place is phenomenal. And the folks in Cleveland, the gauntlet has been put down. I hope you can outdo what the folks in Orchard Park did, but good luck, because you're going to need a whole lot of cool stuff. I almost said a bad word. Whole lot of cool stuff to do anything remotely close to what Orchard Park has.
16: It is. Well, I mean, remember, too, the Brook Park thing is going to be retail and all kinds of stuff. It's not just going to be a stadium, so,
13: yeah,
16: you know, it's going to be much.
13: And I kind of want to see a carnival type of atmosphere on the outside.
16: Yeah.
13: Yeah, that would be cool.
16: And I think a lot of people look at it and they go, oh, my God. Well, I know I look at it. Well, let me start here. I saw on YouTube the 1988 game between us and the Oilers.
13: Mm-hmm.
16: And it was below zero.
13: Yep.
16: And it was snow everywhere. They had to clean the field off.
13: Yep.
16: And at one point during the end of the game, they had to, like, move to clean out the line so you could see, you know, where they were.
13: I remember this game. This was a pretty snowy game.
16: I love those.
13: Yeah, yeah.
16: They're not going to have them anymore.
13: No.
16: They're just not going to have them.
13: No, and that's wrong. That's why they didn't put a dome on this stadium in Orchard Park, because they still want the elements.
16: We're going to have to go and get elements over there in Buffalo.
13: Yeah. Yeah, they still wanted the elements in Buffalo. The wind isn't, the stadium is kind of like the roof would be flat, but this one's kind of like at an angle. That place might be the noisiest stadium I've ever been in.
16: Really?
13: Yeah.
16: Yeah.
13: The decibel level was 117, 118 on a really, really jacked up crowd, and then when Buffalo picked off Herbert in the end zone, it must have been a 130. It was loud as hell in that place.
16: I've always it makes sense because I've always found Buffalo fans to be loud and obnoxious, but that's just that's just me.
13: Yeah, no, they are. I'll be the first to admit it.
16: It was the first time as a Patriot we were leaving Buffalo, sitting in the bus, and drunk people were banging on the bus.
17: Yeah.
16: And starting to rock us.
17: Yeah, yeah.
16: And at that point, I was like, well, does anybody want to go out there and stop them?
17: Yeah, exactly.
16: No, we didn't.
17: What are we getting? How do you want us to stop them, Mr. Golic?
16: Well, that's right.
17: Gee, I don't know.
16: Put our uniforms back on and go to work.
17: There you go.
16: All right. All right, man.
17: All right.
16: 330-673-1234. I'm going to get out to the phones right now to a guest hotline because I want to find out what's... I heard some rumorages. That's not even a word. Is it, Gretchen? Rumorage? It's a rumorage.
18: I love it.
16: Yeah. That's right. Like rubbish. But, hey, how are you? We didn't talk on Friday, so I said, let's talk today. Plus, I heard somebody talking about the OHSAA and their being party poopers or trying to be party poopers. But with your whole the whole Massillon situation.
18: Right. Well,
16: I mean, what's the story there? What's happening with those guys? I mean, they're obviously people just can't leave well enough alone. If you say, hey, we're moving to a new house in the Massillon School District and our kids are going to go to school there and play football there, you don't need to have a reason. You don't need to tell anybody, hey, I got a new job. You don't need a reason. Maybe you just don't like the neighborhood you live in. So it just seemed kind of crazy.
18: Well, basically, right. The conflict is that the families are stating that they've submitted all the required documentation.
16: Okay.
18: You know, proving that they've moved into the district. And from what I've read, first of all, this isn't just a Massillon thing. This is happening all over the state with people that transferred in to different schools. And I think they're trying to just see if it's legitimate or not. Now, me not being an insider and not having, I mean, real scoop on anything, my understanding is that some of these schools that they're inquiring about are open enrollment, which to me seems like almost like a private school.
16: Right.
18: Why does it matter where people live? Or, but allegedly the transfers in question included 6 players, and the families have stated that they've already submitted all of the documentation. And the next step then is a preliminary injunction hearing, and that's scheduled for the morning of October 6th.
16: Oh, jeez. This seems like a lot of stuff for nothing. I mean, do they actually think they're going to get something out of this?
18: I don't know. I read that there was a player from Cincinnati Elder that was suspended.
16: Okay.
18: Again, is that a private school? I don't know. I am not really up to speed on all of the OHSAA rules, and I don't have. I mean, I have some firsthand knowledge of things that are happening, but I don't have. I'm not sitting in on meetings with attorneys or really reading through any of the documentation.
16: Gotcha.
18: All I know is that it just, when I read that it's happening to a lot of different players at a lot of different schools. I don't know that any particular school has 6 players that are going through this.
16: Yeah.
18: I mean, my hope, I know for a fact, the people that I know that transferred in bought houses in the district.
16: Right.
18: You know, and I do know that their families purchased the houses that they, you know, the one family I know told me that they haven't, they still haven't sold their other house yet.
16: Mm-hmm.
18: it's been tough for them. It's been a tough, you know, 7 or 8 months while they're getting that ready. But again, as I said in May, if I'm the mother of an elite football player and I meet with that coaching staff, that's who I want training my kids.
16: Yeah.
18: And I don't blame anybody for wanting to be a masculine tiger, because I just think it's not everybody can play there.
16: Yeah. Well, I mean, it's a hell of a football team. I mean, they're playing pretty ding dang good.
18: I was talking with somebody on the sideline that was at his very first masculine game ever, as a spectator.
16: Yeah.
18: And he said, there is nothing like this experience. And he said, he's been going to high school football games every Friday for years and years and years, but just hasn't made his way to Massillon until this past Friday.
16: All right. Now I got to go and do it.
18: You do.
16: I know. Do I have to know somebody there to get a good seat, or?
18: Yeah. I think we have you covered.
16: We got me covered. Okay, appreciate that.
18: Yeah, we have you covered for sure.
16: That's fantastic.
18: Let's talk about the Bills for a second.
16: Yes.
18: Who were you just talking with? Was that?
16: That was Ron Potesta, the nighttime guy.
18: Okay, so he's a Buffalo Bills fan.
16: Yes, he is.
18: Okay, so you guys are talking about the fans, which makes me laugh, because Jim has a story that he played in a preseason game, and I should probably go in and have him tell it, because I don't know if it was a different year, but he came back to Buffalo. You know what? I'm going to butcher the story. I'll have to have him tell it.
16: Okay.
18: The Buffalo Bills fans really are diehard. They remember everything, even preseason game reps, because they were giving him the business for a preseason mistake that he had made.
16: Yeah.
18: And he's like, I'm just happy to be here.
16: Oh, God.
18: Thank you.
16: Yeah, thank you very much.
18: Thanks for having me. What do you think of their helmet?
16: I didn't get a good look at it. Ron didn't care for the whole uniform thing. So what was that, like grayish blue? And I didn't really get a good look at the helmet. It was all dark, and it had a buffalo on it?
18: No.
16: What was on it?
18: I don't think so.
16: It
18: looked like just the stripe, and then it came together in the back like a V.
16: Okay.
18: I should take a picture of it and send it to you. I just thought it was interesting, and they have people on social media that really don't know anything about sports, and sometimes people will present logos to their grandparents or their grandmothers that have never watched football, and they'll say, what do you think this team is called? And when they showed this one lady the Buffalo Bills logo, she said, the Laser Sheep. So we've called them the Laser Sheep.
16: The Laser Sheep. Okay, I'm looking at it right now. It is they're calling it the Charge helmet, the alternate logo, and it... I don't know. It's got like a red thing on the side, and it's blue, and you're right. It goes. It's like a V that goes back and meets in the back.
18: Right.
16: In fact, I could buy one online right now. I don't know if I can play in it, but I can buy it. What did Jim think about the helmets?
18: He loved the whole look. He thought everything about it was great. I just asked him.
16: Okay.
18: I said, what did you think about the uniforms and the helmet?
16: And he thought it was pretty good.
18: He liked them.
16: Okay. I don't know, but there's no buffalo. There's no buffalo on the side.
18: Just a laser.
16: Just a laser of some sorts.
18: Laser with no sheet.
16: Yeah. Exactly. Kind of looking at all these different helmets of black with a black buffalo and white with a silver buffalo and all these different looks that they have. I don't know that they're, and these are things that are, and then of course the old one, the white one with the blue stripe, and just the buffalo, the weird buffalo just standing there on the sidelines. He's not even trying to run. Yes. He's just standing there.
18: Not doing it. Looks like he might be standing on one of those boxes that elephants step up on.
16: Exactly. All the other buffaloes look like they're running or jumping or something. But the original buffalo, the original buffalo looks like it's just standing there. So
18: he's just standing there.
16: Yeah.
18: He's a pet, pasture pet.
16: Oh. Well, hey.
18: That's what they call horses.
16: Yeah.
18: After they're not being shown or raced anymore, they call them pasture pets.
16: Pasture pets. Yeah, I love that.
18: So the 1965 Buffalo Bills, the buffalo on that helmet was a pasture.
16: Was a pasture pet. Yeah. What did they go to? It was the new style. I mean, Jim obviously isn't that old. So, you know, it's all been updated since he played there.
18: I think his uniform looks exactly like the normal uniform that the Bills play in.
16: Yeah.
18: I don't think there's been any update.
16: Okay. Okay.
18: Until last night. I did watch something about that game, though. I mean, just how many, did you watch the whole game?
16: No, just some of it.
18: Did you watch just part of it?
16: Yeah.
18: The Chargers are terrible.
16: Pretty bad.
18: Are they, I mean, just, is that just something across the board that everybody's acknowledging, or did I just?
16: I don't know. I expected them to be better, but they're not.
18: Well, and the Bills had 5 turnovers.
16: Yeah.
18: So there you go.
16: Yeah. So and still beat. And don't get me started. We had the Browns win too over Carolina, and I don't know. There was so many times that Deshaun was throwing the ball at grass. So, yeah, just was not a good thing. So, right. I guess maybe we just, maybe all these teams are just kind of feeling themselves out now. I don't know. Denver or Dallas looked like they were, they were up like 10-0 on the Ravens. And then the Ravens came back and just beat the crap out of them. So, I don't know. Yeah. The people are hard to judge anymore.
18: Right.
16: Except for
18: I didn't sit and watch any of the games, but
16: yeah, it was in Rio.
18: I did watch some of the Steelers game. I did watch.
16: That was interesting. I was surprised. I mean, I think it was 27-27 at one point towards the end.
18: Yep.
16: And then the Steelers kicked a field goal and won it, but from the week before, I wouldn't have thought that it would have gone like that. Aaron Rodgers just didn't look like he was doing anything. So I don't know. It was good to see that the Bengals aren't going to just run away with it. That as long as we're able to win a couple of games, and maybe we can stay in the fight for a while.
18: Right, and then the Browns play the Steelers on Thursday, don't they?
16: Yes, they do. Yes, they do. So we'll see how that goes. All right. Well, thank you, Gretchen.
18: You will not be at that game.
16: I will not. No, I will not be at that game unless somebody calls me up and says, Bob, we'd love to have you come to our booth.
18: Yeah.
16: I will say this right now. If there's any Browns fans out there that have one of those boxes, one of those luxury boxes, and other than that, I'm staying home. But if you say, hey, you know what? Bob might come to a luxury box. And if you ask me nice, I might. I probably would.
18: Yes.
16: Yeah. As long as you have food and stuff in it.
18: Exactly.
16: Because I'd have to come right after work. But, sorry, sitting shoulder to shoulder, elbow to elbow with somebody trying to eat a burger and some fries while the guy next to me is eating popcorn and everything's flying all over the place. It was...
18: I know.
16: I don't even know how people sit in those seats enjoy themselves at all.
18: Every time I've been to a game and I've been in the stands, I always have beer spilled on me at some point or some kind of an alcoholic beverage.
16: And I'm assuming you're saying beer that you weren't drinking.
18: I don't drink at all.
16: Oh, okay. So yeah. Somebody else's beer gets spilt on you. Yeah.
18: It seems to happen regularly at big sporting events like that. Unless I have floor seats at the Cavs game and I'm in that, in the little restaurant area and then just walking right out to the floor, that's different.
16: That's different. Exactly.
18: Just like sitting in a suite. I've never had any alcohol spilled on me when I've been sitting in a loge.
16: I used to go to the Lakers games at the Great Western Forum, the Lakers and the Kings, and we'd walk in and we'd go down into the Great Western Forum's room, their bar, and we would sit there, and it had TVs all over the place, and we'd watch the game on TV and drink. I'm going, and every once in a while, somebody would open the door, and we'd hear screaming and going, "Hey, wow, that's cool. Close the door. We're watching a game in here." So, anyway. All right. Thank you.
18: You're welcome.
16: All right, Gretch. I'll talk to you. Bye-bye.
18: Okay, bye-bye.
16: Bye-bye. 330-673-1234. Toll free 800-669-4100. Taking your phone call. Still 7. About 27 minutes. You're up next. Hello.
19: Hello?
16: Hello.
19: What's happening, Bob?
16: Nothing. How are you?
19: Warm.
16: Oh, you lucky bastard.
19: Well, hey, somebody's got to do it, right?
16: I know.
19: Hey, I just hope people wake up and realize that they're both basically voting American or communist here real quick.
16: Yeah.
19: And it's just amazing the stupidity, the crazy things I'm hearing from people about how socialism could be so much better for this country. I say what you need to do is move to Venezuela and then let me know what it's like in about a week.
16: Yeah.
19: Although they're starting to come around down there now. I should say that one. But
16: yeah, we had to go down there and blow them up and take their leader in order for it to work out. Yeah.
19: Yeah, I would have said maybe 6 months ago or so had been different, but whatever. But yeah, man, it's just crazy how stuff's talking. But down here, I tell you what, people are definitely looking at things red, I will say that. And even the guy they've got running for governor against our congressman from down here, he's David Jolly. He's not going to be too jolly, I don't think, after the midterms.
16: Oh, man. and we're only talking, 5 weeks, I think it is now, man. That's nuts.
19: Yep. And, the big thing down here is the property taxes to be reduced. And now they're starting all this stuff about how, we're going to lose our police and fire departments and all that. And I had a couple guys come in a distillery that their CPAs and their firms are pretty big. Told me that the only about 10% of the property taxes from homes actually go toward those fire and police departments. So, they just need to tighten down a little bit on their spending and they'll be just fine. But that's the big thing going on down here right now.
16: Now, you guys don't have a state tax, right?
19: Correct. No state income tax.
16: And I had heard that when you needed more money, you were manipulating the property tax. But now you want to reduce the property tax. Are you talking about for everybody, or are you talking about for older people?
19: It's just going to be for residents and full-time residents of Florida. So if you own a dual property, you know, like say you own a home in Ohio and down here, you're not going to be able to get it. But if this does pass, the first year it will knock like $150,000 of the value off your property taxes. So that'll reduce a nice amount. And then the following year it goes up to $250,000. So that would be nice.
16: Yeah.
19: Be upset about that, but you know, the thing is you know, you're getting taxed on the value of your home that's gone up, but you haven't made any money off of it to be officially taxed for it. But they're definitely
16: that's just it. It's like what was it, Obama, I think at one point was going to tax us on 401k for the 401ks on whatever it was. If you bought it at a certain area or a certain level and it started going up, but you didn't sell it, they were still going to tax you on it.
19: Well, sure, they want their money. It's just like, you know, on Social Security.
16: Yeah.
19: I mean, the vote that was cast that made that happen was good old Joe Biden. And,
16: yeah.
19: You know, it's pretty sad that, you know, you've paid all these taxes all the years you've worked, and then all of a sudden you're paying tax on getting what the government took from you to put in the savings to make your life better in the end. It's a little aggravating.
16: Yeah. Yeah, it is.
19: Especially for us older people like me, you know, you're not quite there yet, but you know.
16: Well, I appreciate that. Thank you. you jumped on it before I could tell you you're older than me.
19: I know, you always do that, so I figured I'm gonna get ahead of you one time.
16: Okay, gotcha.
19: But other than that, man, that's about it. I heard it's cooling off up there, although I hear it's beautiful weather.
16: Yeah.
19: You know, I typically come up for the Cold Star picnic, and I'm not coming up this year. I've got some things going on business-wise down there. It's just not going to let me do it, which is good and bad. I love to come up and visit with you, and
16: yeah,
19: you know, I like good stuff and see friends, but this year's not going to happen. But probably later in the year or next year, I'll definitely be back up that way again. And
16: oh, good. Good. And maybe one of these days we'll get down there. I know Karen keeps bringing it up, so.
19: Well, I told you, you know, this new home we just built, we have plenty of room. So, you know, you need to bring your butt down sometime.
16: Gotcha. We can do that.
19: All right.
16: All right, Joe. All right, man. Thank you, man. Joe Szymanski, Red Horse Distillery. Used to be the Red Horse Winery, but then he retired and decided to distill instead of make wine. So there you go. 330-673-1234. Toll free 800-669-4100. Taking your phone calls till we get to the top of the hour. And you're up next. Hello.
20: Hey, Bob, how you doing?
16: I'm good. How are you?
20: You know, if I had a loge up there, man, we could just have us one wild party and get Uncle Will Billy drunk, and he'd attract all the white women.
16: There you go.
20: Yeah, we'd eat all the food, and he'd wake up mad.
16: Yeah, we'd have to find a nice little corner for him to lay down in.
20: A wheelbarrow works best. If you prop him up in a wheelbarrow, you can. It makes him mobile.
16: Okay, good.
20: You can move him where you want him, man.
16: Gotcha.
20: So I'm not sure if we're talking about the same Social Security, man. I seem to remember that was a big old compromise that everybody did, and we raised it up by the price we were putting the tax on it, but we just wanted the system set up so that it actually paid a tax. And if my memory is correct, that happened under Reagan back in the 80s.
16: Yeah, I don't remember.
20: I do.
16: Obviously you do. I'm not trying to blame anybody. I could care less. But the idea of Social Security, when you reach a point in your life where you've paid taxes on all the money you've made, and then they withhold this. Seems to me that at some point they should say, leave me alone. We're going to leave you alone.
20: I wish they would, but it ain't, man. Unless we can invent a government that doesn't cost money, I think we're jammed up, brother.
16: Well, that's what they're saying, man. It's not gonna happen. I mean, that's why people keep going, I can't believe we're not doing we don't have the property tax relief, and one of the reasons is because basically we need the money. Well, we can make it somewhere else. We'll make it on sales tax. Well, what if you don't? What if people don't purchase enough because the taxes are too high? And if that's the case, then they don't have to. Then we don't have money for the programs.
20: Bob, do you remember whenever we started the lotteries back in the 70s? Were you here then?
16: No. Well, 70s. Yeah. Yes, I was.
20: 76-ish, 5-ish.
16: Yep.
20: I don't remember the exact year, but you realize when we started putting that money in schooling, it didn't change anything anywhere.
16: No.
20: We literally just created all the different taxes we've raised and all the different ways we've raised them. And now this is the other thing. And you know, I hate to sound like I'm sticking up for them because, buddy, the only good use I have for government is to be quiet and shut up and do my work.
16: Mm-hmm.
20: They work for me. I don't work for them. They work for me. And yet, just like anybody else that works for me, I can be polite if they are. Having said that, you realize everybody gets a raise. The cost of road work goes up. The cost of labor continually goes up. So the idea that they jammed me up bad on the tax on my house this time,
16: yeah,
20: by like 20%, and
16: 20%, holy crap!
20: Yeah, man, but Springfield Township, Hillbilly Heaven. I think they got everybody by about 18%, and it was 20 for me.
16: Well, here's my take on that. First off, unless somebody buys my house and tells me I'm going to pay you this X amount of dollars for your house, keep your opinion about my house value to yourself. I'm not having some financial wizard who works for or thinks he's a financial wizard who works for a city or a government that needs money. I'm not gonna have them go, hey, look at that neighborhood over there. You know, we should raise them 20%. You know what? If we have a capitalist system, then you know what? Let the market decide what your house is worth. Not you, not some freaking moron who may or may not have gone to college.
20: Bob, I live in Hillbilly Heaven, man. I mean, it's probably $80,000 to $140,000 houses. You know, these are small little hillbilly houses, man. You know, there ain't nobody there. Me and Shanae and Uncle Willbilly.
16: Yeah.
20: I know how they did it. You know why they did it?
16: Why is that?
20: Three of my neighbors died. One was 96, one was 83, and one was 77. So I'm in my 60s, so I figured between the three of us, it's my turn. 70s, 80s, and 90s died right in a row. But every one of their houses, they fixed them up and sold them. So I think they jammed me up because they got more money. But every one of those houses had new roofs, new siding, painted inside, and carpet.
16: Yeah.
20: Oh, Hillbilly Heaven ain't had none of that.
16: Oh, my God.
20: Oh, so I got jammed up, and I got to pay for it now.
16: Well, it's not right. I mean, the treasurer coming out and sending out his minions to go, hey, take a look at this house and take a look at this house. You know, your house isn't worth anything until somebody pays you for it. I can say my house worth $1 million, but if somebody's not going to pay me $1 million for it, it's not $1 million. You know, it's 300,000. I mean, it's, you know, you can't just have somebody come out there and go, well, you know, we think. None of your business.
20: You know what I'm thinking, Bob?
16: What's that?
20: if we put Uncle Wilbelly in the wheelbarrow and put him out in front of the stadium on game day with a cell phone, he can call us when he gets somebody to hook him up with a load, and we can come eat all the food.
16: Somebody'll feel bad for him, that's for sure. I like it.
20: Cheers.
16: All right, man. Cheers. You're up next. Hello.
1: Yeah, Bob, Wilbelly ought to be the financial wizard. Though he'd be smarter than any of them Democrats.
16: Well, I'll tell you what, man. There's no, this is, I don't know. I understand what they're trying to do, but you know what? Your house isn't really worth what it's worth unless somebody pays you what it's worth. So.
1: Yeah, that's what I've been saying for years. It's nice to hear somebody say the exact same thing I've been saying for
16: years. Yeah. So they can say, hey, your house is worth so much more. Well, how do you know? Just because you said so? Because you need money? Because the city needs money? Because the state needs money? So you're going to jack up my price? I mean, this is not, like I said, it's like when they did the 401ks and they said increases in your money. If you sell your 401k or you sell your stock, yeah, guess what? It's capital gains. And then you know what it's worth. But until you sell it, you know, none of your flipping business.
1: Yeah, I couldn't believe that when they were saying that. Unrealized gains.
16: Yeah.
1: Gain nothing.
16: Yep. But we're going to tax your unrealized gains.
1: Yeah. It's unreal. You know, Jimmy DeMora, that was one of the things that they said he was got prosecuted for and went to prison.
16: Yeah.
1: Because he was artificially inflating, had his people going around artificially inflating the prices of people's property just so he could tax them more. Now everybody's doing it.
16: Yeah. Yeah. Our government is trying, they're spending more money. Every time we have a need for more money, they jack everything up. Every time we have any kind of a, you know, we set a budget. When have we ever like not screwed the budget? You know, I mean, I don't think we've ever not screwed with the budget. I think every time they go, well, you know, we had to spend on this and we had to spend on that, and now we need more money, and so we're going to have to get it from you. You know what? What if we don't want you to? But Bob, it's a representative democracy, a republic, and you hired people to come in and make decisions for you. Well, you know what? If I'd been more specific about the decisions they were going to be making, they sure as hell wouldn't be making this decision.
1: Yeah, and then just by creating more inflation is the way they really gouge you.
16: Yeah. Yep.
1: And diesel tax. The tax on diesel, a lot of people think, oh, that's a good thing. They're just screwing the truck drivers. Yeah, but all that gets passed along. Trucking companies don't pay any of that. They have fuel surcharge, pays for that and more. And so that's so all your grocery prices go up and everything in the stores. So it's the people that shop at all the stores that get screwed.
16: Yeah. Oh, absolutely. Absolutely. Yeah, I don't know what these people drive me crazy. And they have no reason to be doing so much of this crap, but they do it anyway. And I guess it's the law, but when you start getting older and you start realizing, you know what, where's the common sense in this? You know, if it's like I was saying before, when people were saying, hey, we should have no property tax. Well, and we'll make up for it with the sales tax. And, you know, it'll be 18 to, what do they say, 18 to 20%. Okay, so what if people start not buying as much? And we don't make up the difference with the increased sales tax. At that point, they got to either find another way to get money from us, or cut programs. And, you know, and at that point, they start saying things like, oh, my God, Trump's going to cut Social Security. Well, you know what? It's all of these idiots who along the way have left Social Security hanging out and letting the money being used for other programs and screwing the people who put it in there. Because basically, Social Security came after the Depression. Didn't want people to be without money as they retired anymore. We wanted them to be able to have something, but the reality is that they just want to find they wanted to get money more money from us and use it.
1: And I thought Al Gore had it in a locked box.
16: No, there was no locked box. There should have been a locked box. I mean, how much? Every time I hear one of these people say, well, you know, they have to cut Social Security. Well, don't blame Trump. Don't blame Obama. Don't blame Biden. Don't blame Clinton. Don't blame any of these people. Blame every single a-hole president in Congress since the whole thing was put in place, because they've screwed us from the very beginning. This isn't a new thing. This is a screwed us from the beginning thing. In fact, I don't even know when they put it in place. I don't know that they actually did it to make sure we had money when we retired. I think they did it as another form of money from us that they could use.
1: Yeah, a slush fund.
16: A slush fund, exactly.
1: Yeah. But Al Gore said he was going to keep it in a locked box. Yeah, like Al Capone's tomb. There was nothing in it.
16: Yeah, exactly. Exactly.
1: You know what they call a Republican that lives in Springfield, Ohio?
16: Well, who? What?
1: A Democrat that got his property taxes jacked up.
16: Nice. All right, man. I got to roll. 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
3: All right, just about to the top of the hour, and you're up next. Hello.
4: Bob.
3: Yes.
4: Anything that was disappointing about Sunday, just remember, you still went home with the cheerleader.
3: That's a good point. That's a very good point. I still went home with the cheerleader. So I appreciate that. I wish I would have thought about that yesterday.
4: Keep your chin up.
3: All right, man. Thank you. Take care. You're up next. Hello.
5: Hey, Bob. Just wanted to say you were spot on. 1935 with a Democrat, Roosevelt, who started the Social Security program. Average age per minute at that time. Life expectancy, take a guess what it was.
3: 60s? 59
5: and a half.
3: 59 and a half.
5: For women? 63.
3: Wow.
5: So there you have it. It's a total ripoff.
3: Yep.
5: Point, you're spot on.
3: You know what they say? You know why guys die before women? Because they want to.
5: Go ahead. That's a good one to end the show. Hey, Bob, thanks for taking my call.
3: I appreciate it, man. Thank you. Yeah, sorry. It was, I'm just saying. I just heard that somewhere. I didn't make it up. It wasn't like,
6: I wasn't thinking, hey, that's cool, that's a great idea, but
3: yeah, why do men die before women? Because they want to. Just saying. Give them a chance to date again. Jeez, come on. Anyway, we'll be back tomorrow and talk about whatever you want to talk about. We'll find out what's happening in the world. And right now, I just realized that helmet, that laser, whatever helmet the Bills had, that was the most whack thing I've ever seen. There was no bee on it. There was no buffalo on it. There was no nothing. It's like they said, hey, kids, here's a crayon. Try it out. See if you can come up with an idea. Yeah, I wasn't big on that. My bad. So sorry, didn't mean to bring that up. I was going to say we don't even have a logo on our helmet. So what am I complaining about? All right, this is WNIR, Kent Akron.
7: From ABC News, I'm Stephanie Officer. The war with Iran now entering its eighth month. President Trump still claims it'll end soon, but he rejected a deal Iran offered to reopen the Strait of Hormuz. ABC's Andrew Dimbert.
8: President Trump says he expects more talks with Iran this week, but he's also leaving open the possibility that the U.S. could resume bombing. Iran's foreign minister says they are prepared for whatever outcome. Today, a U.S. official confirming 8 Marines were recently injured in an Iranian attack on a ship in the Strait of Hormuz. The official saying the injuries were not significant.
7: The mother of Tasia Fortune now speaking out after a third person was charged in the staging of her daughter's death. Fortune's body was found hanging from a tree behind an abandoned house in Jackson, Mississippi last month. The discovery of Fortune, who was black, initially led some officials to call for a federal civil rights investigation. Her mother, Christy Spivey, distraught as she spoke to reporters.
9: She didn't deserve that at all. I don't care. You know, not just that it's my daughter, just anybody. I mean, I would expect anybody to fight for their child. If they were done like that, you know, I don't see how you couldn't.
7: Jackson police suspect the mother of four was actually killed beforehand, and the hanging was staged to distract from the murder. A massive cleanup underway following the weekend's deadly nor'easter. It flooded the Jersey Shore, uprooted trees in New York City, killing at least one person. Now it's in northern New England. ABC.

0: meteorologist Samara Theodore.
1: The good news is the worst of it is over. Now, the tail end of the storm still packing a little punch. So that includes parts of the Delmarva Peninsula, more so southern Maryland into New England as well for minor to moderate high tide flooding. But that should also dwindle as we head through the overnight hours.
0: Lindsay Lohan is back with a new Netflix project alongside Henry Golding in Return to You. It's about a powerful attorney who gets mailed a DVD from a dying woman meant for her husband. Lohan's character sets out to find him with only that DVD. Lohan is also producing the film. You're listening to ABC News.
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0: A software glitch on the Boeing 737 MAX has been flagged to aviation officials.
4: This is an issue with a software upgrade on the flight computers of some Boeing 737 MAX aircraft. Boeing says it's informed airlines and the FAA. So here's what can happen. With that glitch, the part of the automated flight system, part of it could become disengaged if the plane has to perform a go-around and make directional changes that weren't pre-programmed by the pilot, so the pilot would have to make those changes manually.
0: That's ABC's Gio Benitez. There are just 36 days until the November midterm election, one race being closely watched, the Texas Senate seat.
5: Democrat James Tallarico and Republican Ken Paxton are still polling within the margin of error. And the GOP is expected to spend up to $200 million between now and November 3rd. Paxton's strategy?
6: He's trying to reach those voters who, if they do come out to vote, are going to vote Republican.
5: But if they stay home, says St. Edward's University political science professor Brian Smith,
6: that's a vote for the Democrats.
5: The Texas Tribune says the Tallarico campaign has out-fundraised the Paxton camp, but has still been outspent by the GOP candidate. Jim Ryan, ABC News in Dallas-Fort Worth.
0: NVIDIA has unveiled a new security platform designed to prevent AI agents from going rogue. They say its open shell platform could have prevented a recent attack into Hugging Face. The New York Giants have acquired quarterback J.J. McCarthy from the Minnesota Vikings for a 2027 fifth-round pick. I'm Stephanie Officer, ABC News.
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15: 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While you're there, you can go to the sports poll question. What was the best thing about the Browns' victory over the Panthers? Was it the Browns' defense? Was it Deshaun Watson leading the final drive? Maybe it was Harold Fannin's two touchdown catches. Maybe the fact that the offense didn't turn the ball over. That's more than I could say for my Bills. I won't go there. Coach Monken high-fiving the crowd after the win. Or could it be that it's the Cleveland Browns in a four-way tie for the division lead in the AFC North? Cast your vote now. 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That's WNIR.com. All right, so over the weekend, I went to upstate New York with the sole purpose on Sunday of checking out the brand new stadium in Orchard Park, and I learned a couple of things along the way. The biggest of which is this: when people, and I'll throw out my media brethren on this, because it turned into news. It turned into a bunch of people going on Facebook, going on X, going on other social media sites, and basically trashing the new stadium without having been there. And that's the key. What I learned probably more than anything else this weekend is what I've always known. You don't talk about something or make a statement about something without having seen or been in the situation first. This would be the glaring example. I'll do it because, you know, I mean, it's not like the New York Post hasn't heard BS from people before. The New York Post sucked when it came to their coverage of the brand new stadium in Buffalo. And I could pretty much guarantee that none of those snooty idiots were at that stadium. They just basically wrote a hearsay, stupid-ass article. I can't stand when people do that stuff. And I'm not going to be perfect and say that I've never done that. I think years and years ago I did. Then realized, man, that's kind of dumb. You weren't even there and you're gonna say something about that? You're gonna unless you've seen it or have been there, what are you talking about? So for all the people that said, oh God, this stadium's crap. Yeah, stick it up your ass. That stadium isn't crap. That's an A++ stadium. That is an absolutely friggin' gorgeous stadium. And hopefully Cleveland does just as good a job, especially on the outside. The carnival atmosphere that Highmark Stadium had mid-morning all the way till about kickoff time. You had people outside wandering around the stadium, and you had all of these games and different stuff for people to do. I mean, it was incredible. Absolutely incredible. So that was the big lesson that I took away from the weekend. And I don't know, maybe that is part of the problem in today's media, that we have people that, A, don't know what they're talking about, because B, they've either never been in this place, or they don't have the facts. So, I suppose we can talk a little bit about that tonight, if you care to. Again, the poll question for this evening, does your mood on Monday depend on how good your weekend was? 80% of you say yes. I will say this. I wish I was younger so I can bounce back from these trips. Drove all around upstate New York Saturday. Went to a game, drove back. Man, I'm tired. I couldn't get out of bed this morning. I was like, that alarm is going off way, way, way too early. Where 30 years ago, up and at 'em, go to work. Not a big deal. All right, 330-673-1234. You're on the Ron Potesta Show. What's going on?
16: Welcome back, Ronnie. Welcome back.
15: Hey, what's up, Mr. Vince?
16: You were sorely missed.
15: Yes.
16: I was trying to get into Mr. Golic's show, but I wonder if he even noticed it or saw anything about it. But you probably, traveling, you probably missed it. Did you happen to see any of the Texas-Tennessee game?
15: I did not. What went on?
16: Well, one of the enthusiastic young defensive backs for the Longhorns went in and sacked the quarterback from Tennessee. And as he was sacking, when he got up, I've been watching football for almost 70 years. This was the first time we ever seen this, Ronnie. And the referee was so outraged that the young man put his, like he's zipping down his zipper.
15: Oh, boy.
16: Stuck his one arm down and did the waving motion, like when you have to tinkle outside.
15: Yeah, yeah.
16: And right then and there, the head referee threw the flag. The other guy's flags came in late, a little bit later, and the kid looked at the referee. What'd I do? Don't they tell these young, I can't say illiterate, uninformed, you can't do that.
15: No.
16: Throw them out.
15: Exactly. The punk from who was it? SC out the Oregon quarterback. I mean, as soon as he did it, that's bad enough. And then he wants to sit back and celebrate what he just did.
16: And pose. It was an illegal hit. Number one. Number two, he should be thrown out of football. He should be have a scholarship taken away from him.
15: Yeah.
16: If he's getting any money on the, NL personal license thing, take that money away from him.
15: Well, he's getting suspended, but my only thing is, and this is the inner snarky coming out in me. Mm-hmm. I think he might be suspended because once he got ejected from the game, he took his uniform off in the locker room and then went back out onto the field in street clothes to root for his teammates, which, no, dude, you've been kicked out of the game. That means you're not allowed anywhere near the area.
16: And the fox on the Southern Cal staff are not enforcing the rule and telling them, hey, you got to go back into you're not allowed to come out.
15: Yeah, well, I mean, they don't call USC the University of Spoiled Children for nothing.
16: Yeah.
15: I'm thinking that's why he got suspended. And if it were me, I would be like, dude, you've just been suspended for 3 games and don't even bother fighting this or I'll just kick your ass off the team.
16: Isn't that the same university that gave their Heisman Trophy winning running back a $450,000 home in Brentwood, and where his father was a bus driver and his mother worked, nothing wrong being a bus driver, his mother worked as a cafeteria server, and they gave him a $450,000 home in Brentwood so he could come to SC? Is that the same school?
15: Well, I don't know if that story is true or not. I mean, that would be highly illegal if they did that, Mr. Football, because back then...
16: Didn't he lose his Heisman Trophy over it?
15: He lost his Heisman over something. I'm not quite sure if that was it or not, but, that was very illegal at the time.
16: I'm waiting for Scott Van Pelt tonight to come out with that and see what he's going to talk about the Texas game and what the kid from Texas did. If I was a Texas coach, I would suspend him for at least.
15: Well, yeah, I mean that was stupid. What the hell are you thinking? Why would in what world do you think that that's normal? Yeah,
16: and think you could get away with it to boot.
15: Yeah, in what world do you think that's normal? You sack a quarterback. Okay, great. Now go back to the huddle. Go high five your teammates and go back to the huddle. Don't be an idiot.
16: What did Bear Bryant teach all of his players that ran with the ball, caught the ball, or scored a touchdown?
17: Give the ball back to the official right there.
16: And get back in the huddle.
17: And you don't give me the ball back to the official. I'm going to kick your ass, and then that's we'll do.
16: And the other thing, Ronnie, do you think tonight, if I was a betting man, fly, Eagles, fly.
15: Despite the fact that Chicago ran for, 275 against them last year?
16: That was last year. This year they have no quarterback.
15: Well, that's true. Their
16: quarterback is like 60% of their offense.
15: Yeah, that is true. That is true.
16: Going to the second team guy, they only had 1 week to prepare. If I was the Eagles coach, I'd say, pull out all the stops, flea flickers, whatever, which way, and build up the score and just sit back and watch the Bears self, eliminate themselves. But that's just me.
15: Yeah, that's just you. All right.
16: The other thing, too, Ronnie, is that, boy, do we have some powerful teams here in the Valley. I mean, I think McDonald's 6-0.
15: Yeah, I mean, they were 6-0 last year. They won their region, and they got to the state semifinals. They did well.
16: Yeah, we got some good teams here. But the powerhouse schools, the Moonies, the Ursulines, Ursulines okay. I mean, they won a couple games. They lost a couple games. I mean, they're rebuilding. Don't forget that's under a new regime there at the school. On top.
15: Yeah, but all the people, all I heard in that area, oh, they'll be lucky if they win two games. They've already won four. You know, and they're going to be a thorn in the side to deal with come playoff time. Yes, Ursuline will be in the playoffs, and yes, they will be a very tough out.
16: And you think the, you know, after what, didn't it serve Michigan right what Iowa did to them in the fleeting, did you see that play run?
15: I saw the last play. I thought that was a very interesting way to lose, which, you know, I'm not shedding any tears whatsoever for the Maizen Blue because they're now on the other side of the zero clock game. Yeah.
16: And what a great throw and more outstanding catch by that split end of theirs, the 6'5" and whatever it is. I think the Buckeyes, this is going to be one of the – since the Texas game, this is going to be a tough game for the Buckeyes. There.
15: Well, they normally don't play well in Iowa. So, you know, it will be a very interesting game, to say the least.
16: Now, isn't this true? At one time, we had Bill Belichick. We had Coach Saban and Coach Ferentz all on the beloved Browns team. And we
15: yes.
16: The winner.
15: That was the last coaching staff before Art did what Art did. And, well, in 95, they were going to be a really, really, really good team. And that's when the rumors started. Summer of 95, rumors started that Art was going to move the team to Baltimore. And when the announcement was made, the season pretty much went sideways. Yeah, it was. Thanks for the call, Vince. I mean, that was a that was an interesting time. That was a really interesting time. I was 30 years old doing a sports talk show in the mornings over in Youngstown, and I had gotten word. I don't know, sometime in late July, early August, somebody comes up to me and says, hey, don't be a bit surprised if Art moves the team to Baltimore. And I looked at the person. I was like, what are you, nuts? He goes, no. He says, just believe me. Believe me with this. He says, don't be surprised. I'm like, okay. Well, of course, I sat on it because, you know, the Browns leaving Cleveland? Yeah, come on. Tell me another one, really. Yeah, as it turns out, the guy was right. Your poll question, does your mood on Monday depend on how good your weekend was? So far, 80% of you are saying yes. Cast your vote now. Go to the website, WNIR.com. That's WNIR.com. Weather forecast coming up in a bit. 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
15: Here's your weather forecast. Partly cloudy skies tonight will give way to cloudy skies or more cloudy skies later on. Areas of patchy fog will have a low of 52 degrees. Tomorrow, intervals of clouds and sun. We'll have a high near 75. Tomorrow night, mostly clear and chilly. Dropping back to 53, and then on Wednesday, cloudy skies with a high of 77 degrees. It is currently cloudy and 64 degrees at the Talk of Akron, WNIR 100 FM. Okay, so you people that voted no showed up. Your poll question, does your mood on Monday depend on how good your weekend was? It's now dropped back to 57% of you saying yes. 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While you're there, sports poll question, what was the best thing about the Browns' win over the Panthers yesterday? 21% of you are saying the Browns' defense. 21% of you are saying the Browns are tied for first place in the AFC North. 17% of you are saying no turnovers. Yeah, about five less than Buffalo on Sunday. God, that was awful. 15% of you are saying Deshaun Watson leading the final drive. 13% of you saying Harold Fannin's two touchdown catches. And 13% of you saying Coach Monken high-fiving the crowd after the win. Cast your vote now. Go to the website, WNIR.com. All right, let's get back to the phones. You're on the Ron Potesta Show. What's going on?
1: Oh, do I love your question on your poll, because it really does relate to me right now. I just came in from my extended weekend, which started Thursday. I had very little sleep Thursday night, Friday night, Saturday night, and last night. So being that I'm home now, I think I'll be doing something that I haven't done in a long time, probably going to bed about 10 o'clock.
15: I was going to say, you better be getting some sleep. I don't know about you, but a weekend in upstate New York, not much sleep. I'm exhausted.
1: Oh, you know what? I can honestly tell you, it really, my age really affected me on this little excursion. I don't like to admit that because I'm a really high-energy person, but I'll tell you, the whole weekend was worth it. I learned so much. There's so much information I have to process. It's going to take me a month. I also am now a member of the paranormal group because they taught me how to use their ghost / spirit box. I'm really great at it, so they say. So I will be doing more trips, but not as long as I did this one. It's just a little bit much. And anyway, I got some information for you.
15: Okay.
1: Since you love to tease me about the Minerva monster, there was a researcher in my group that does nothing but research on all the weird cryptids all over the world, actually. And he knew about the Minerva monster.
15: Oh, boy.
1: Now, listen, he was very much interested in what I had to say. He had me sit down, and he taped my entire excursion with the monster. I did, like, over an hour on his tape recorder. I remembered every detail I could. I also told him of contact possible people that had seen the monster, like in 78. I also told him he could find information in the Minerva Library. He is going to make a special trip up here this way later on and do some investigation. And he wanted me to take him on a trail. I said, no, no, no. I said, I will tell you something. I will take you to where the trail is, but I'm going to tell you something. I know that creature is still there. I am not going there. So, okay, he's good with that. He claims that he still can find evidence. I said, knock yourself out. I'll contact the people that now own my mother's property, and I'll make the connections. But I will never go up there again. I told him that. But anyway, I will tell you something. I can honestly tell you that the research that this group is doing is very, very important, because here's the reality of it. There are things on our Earth that we do not know and understand. But however, what I'm going to say, you have to be very careful in this kind of research, because here's the bottom line. What I found out from just being involved in this over the few days I was, there's also very evil forces that can cause you problems. You don't want to cross into that if you can help it. But on the other hand, there's also benevolence. It could take me 3 hours to explain to you all the experiences I had with entities over the time I was there. And I don't believe any of them hurt me in any way because they gave me a lecture about how to protect yourself and all that good stuff. And it's real interesting. A lot of times it was very scary. And it's not something that I would be doing full time, but I did tell them that I will occasionally, you know, if they want me to go to some house and make contact with something, I would gladly do it since they think I do really well on their ghost radio. But other than that, it takes a lot of your energy to be involved in something like this.
15: Okay.
1: And it's a fun thing to do, but then again, it can be very intriguing, and you have to be very careful. But anyway, I want to hear some other people's weekend stories about what they do and all that stuff.
15: All right, so the weirdest, what was the weirdest thing that you came across?
1: Oh, do you want to hear this?
15: Yeah.
1: Okay. All right, I'll make this short here because you have other callers. The first night I went to this house with the group, and it was a house that was over 100 years old. Actually, when we went to a house, they didn't tell me anything about the incidents of the people that died or whatever in there. They wanted me to tell them what I found out, all right? So as I was tuning in on the spirit box, which you set up, you can have it scan many channels at once, or you can manually scan it like shortwave, which is what I do very well. There was this contact I made, and the first thing that it said to me, it called me by my first name, and I just didn't know what to do. And then he kind of like the one investigator kind of whispered in my ear, ask him who he is. And apparently it was a person that had lived in a 100-year-old house and passed away. And he kept, then one investigator I was working with kept writing down questions for me to ask because I had a good rapport. And he had a screen where he could actually see the entity, okay, in the room where we were. It appeared as a stick figure, and he wrote down on a note, he says, it wants to hold your hand. I thought, I don't want to do this. So don't you start laughing. I kind of like let him hold my hand, and the thing, the stick figure, kissed my hand. Come to find out, it really was a person that really loved the house, and he built the house, I found out later, and he was murdered in that house. And what the whole deal was with me, he wanted me to stay there in the house, okay? That's what was coming across, and I just thought I could do that. I'm in a different frame of existence. I cannot do that. That ended that. And then he disappeared, so that was it. That was scary. And another house we went to was absolutely horrible. It was like something you would witness down at Mansfield. There were screams and just terrible things, terrible sounds, like people being strangled and people being murdered. And this is a thing you don't know what you're going to come across. I did not care for that at all. So
15: you're shutting down a spirit, much like you would shut down a guy trying to hit on you. So basically, a spirit tried hitting on Daisy, and she said, not in my world, kid.
1: What? No. But you have to understand, I didn't know, and I still don't know, if it was an evil entity. I mean, like, when you're sitting there and you're getting a note that this is what's going on, you get the feeling that it could be something that wants the energy from your body.
15: Well, hey, you never know. Yeah, you never know. I mean,
1: now wait a minute. I am not moving in with a ghost. That's what you're saying. You don't need. Oh, my room. My
15: He just the ghost wanted just a one night thing, you know. He just wanted you there for one night, you know.
1: My roommate Debbie from college, that's all she kept bugging me about. She says, "Gosh," she said, "you could have done better than that than a ghost." Stop it.
15: Oh Lord.
1: No, it really happened. It just, I don't know. I just got mad and finally told him, "Well, you don't understand this. It wasn't interested in me. It wanted my energy field."
15: No, I understand that. Yeah.
1: Which is what it did, because I'm a high energy person. Mm-hmm. He said on his equipment, I registered up in the highest level of energies he's ever seen on a person. So that's why it reached its hand out to me.
15: Gotcha.
1: To make that attachment, okay?
15: Gotcha.
1: That's the weirdest thing that happened to me, and I don't know. I'm not feeling bad about it because I don't think it was ominous. I think it was a benevolent. It just wanted someone to live with it at the house, and I didn't want to.
15: All right. Well, listen, you try to get that horrible memory out of your system.
1: Now, listen, don't think I'm a man-hater.
15: No.
1: I am not.
15: No, I never said you were.
1: No, but maybe some people think I am because I'm a little bit cautious sometimes. I'm not. You know, I'm a very, very loving type person, that's all I can say. But anyway, I had to tell you that because I got razzed about the ghost for the whole weekend after that, you know.
15: All right, have a good night. Glad you're home safe. All right, I'll see you. 330-673-1234. I don't know. I mean, she sounds to me like, you know, ghost tried hitting on her and she said, no, you're not my type. I don't know. Maybe it's just me. You're on the Ron Potesta Show. What's going on?
2: Yeah, Ron, it sounds like she needs to call Ghostbusters.
15: How was the weekend?
2: Yeah, pretty good. Ron, how was your weekend?
15: Good.
2: You made it back.
15: Good. Everything was good. Bills won despite looking like crap. You know, all good.
2: Well, they won, and I'm sure the Buffalo fans were very happy.
15: Yeah.
2: You know, I wanted to comment about what you said on the stadium. I thought it was interesting because I had lived in Niagara Falls, New York for a while, and I think I know the Buffalo fans pretty good. And I will tell you that I don't think this has come from the people of Buffalo. I think maybe there's been some jealousy out of the New Yorkers because you mentioned the New York Post, but Buffalo fans tend to be pretty positive. And I remember the days of Jim Kelly. They were very supportive of, you know, Jim Kelly as a quarterback and the Bills during that time. And even in the old Buffalo Stadium, I mean, they, you know, they were there in thick and thin of the bad weather.
15: Oh, absolutely.
2: You know, it was always something very positive and around the stadium and having parties and get together even days before the game. I think a lot of times they even used to start in the morning. If it was a Sunday game, they may be partying Saturday night into the morning.
15: Somebody told me that, and again, the new stadium is directly across the street from where the old stadium was. They've
2: right.
15: torn it completely down now. But somebody told me that there were people that have been tailgating, had been tailgating there since Wednesday. I'm like,
2: well,
15: okay.
2: I believe it because I have seen it for myself that they would have get-togethers in downtown Buffalo and then move over there to Orchard Park.
15: Yeah.
2: You know, that area. I mean, up until Angola and all that area over Route 90,
15: yep.
2: I mean, you would see cars, all kinds of traffic, and they would have these, like, little mini parties there. And the day of the game, you know, they would be huddled in masses. Of course, you know, they would have sellout crowds, even if they would have, like, 2 feet of snow. They didn't care. I mean, I could equate them pretty much to the Browns fans in a lot of ways. They're very passionate, and I'm really glad that they got this new stadium. I think they deserve it. And I know that there was a little bit of criticism about not having a dome, but I think the majority seem to think, well, this is Buffalo. We're, you know, we're used to it, and we consider this football weather.
15: Yeah, exactly. There's no reason to have a dome. I mean, you know, it's not like they're going to be getting a Super Bowl coming to Buffalo, New York anytime soon. Nobody in their right mind wants to go to Buffalo in February.
2: Yeah, now, when you were sitting in the stadium, did you notice, like, the stadium had a little bit of, I want to say, protection or covering from the wind? Because supposedly it was designed to, it wasn't as open as the old.
15: Yeah, no, there was hardly any wind, and it was loud. I mean, it was really loud in that place. Yeah.
2: I've gone to a couple of their games years ago, and I do remember that, even in the old stadium. I just want to say also kudos to Vince. He called on Philadelphia. I always like when he calls the show and makes some decent predictions. I think it gives me food for thought in thinking how this team may play. So,
15: yeah.
2: Vince, if you're listening, you rock. That's all I have for tonight.
15: All right, brother, be good. 330-673-1234. That's 330-673-1234. Outside of Akron, you can call toll free 1-800-669-4100. That's 1-800-669-4100. Some of the other stuff that we're going to be talking about, Pope Leo XIV has kind of dipped his toes into the AI discussion. He says concerns about artificial intelligence going rogue is not fake news and should be taken seriously. He is insisting that safety issues raised by AI experts should be discussed and acted on. Leo dedicated his first encyclical to AI and protecting humanity in its wake. He was asked during a press conference about what the United States and China especially should be doing to prevent AI from posing catastrophic risks to humanity. Now, President Trump has called concerns about AI going rogue a hoax. Leo told reporters this upon returning home from France. This is a problem that I think we need to sit down and talk about. We can't just sit back and pretend nothing is going to happen. Those are the words of Pope Leo the 14th. Kind of miss the days when leaders of the church were more concerned about the church and nothing else. I mean, don't get me wrong. Pope Leo's opinions, I'll listen to him just like I've listened to Pope Francis and who was the other one? Just after John Paul II, Benedict, that's right. Those three, yeah, they've had opinions on stuff. Two of the three are since gone. Pope John Paul II, really, and maybe I'm not thinking that he had some opinions outside of church document. Seems to me like he didn't speak as much about that. And again, not that that's wrong. You know, I'll appreciate Pope Leo's opinion on artificial intelligence. I'm just thinking to myself, okay, if it's swung into an AI Catholic Church argument, yeah. Am I going to take Pope Leo's opinion and disagree? Well, I honestly think he may have a point here. You know, AI going rogue should be on the top of everyone's concern list as far as AI goes. At some point in time, AI is going to be smarter than the human, and then what do we got? We're at a disadvantage. And then what happens if it goes rogue? One of the many, many, many reasons why I just sit back and say, okay, computers can be a great thing. No two ways about it. Can be. Can it be an awful thing? Yes, it can. Look at all the trash that's on social media. And some of the lies, flat out lies, that AI has put together. Stories that AI has put together. And you can tell. I don't know, call me crazy, but I would not want to have complete reliance on AI. Because if you do, then what's your role in all of this? You're basically living a robot life. No thanks. I don't want that. You're on the Ron Potesta show. What's going on?
3: Hey, Ron. How you doing?
15: I'm good. Yourself?
3: Not too bad. Hey, since your first caller talked about monsters, I'd like to bring up the monsters in Washington, D.C., who are our representatives. Last week, as you probably have seen in the news, our two state senators, Marino and Husted, voted with the rest of the Republicans to keep the war going. They didn't want to vote for a resolution to end the war. And also, the other monster, Mr. Fetterman from Pennsylvania, voted to keep the war going also.
15: Okay.
3: Against his own party.
15: Yeah.
3: So I guess if you want to keep the war going, you want to keep oil prices going, you want more inflation, and you want more misery for the citizens of the United States.
15: It depends. I mean, look, the way Iran wanted to stop the war, they basically asked for everything that the United States isn't willing to give them. So, you know, your honesty in wanting to end the war is one thing, but, you know, the idea that you're not willing to concede anything tells me that you're not serious about this. So if I'm John Fetterman, with all due respect, keep the war going, because right now the Iranians are not interested in being serious about a conversation which would involve concessions on their part as well as the U.S.'s part.
3: How do you know that for sure? Why are you always apologizing for the people in Washington?
15: I'm not apologizing for them. If you've heard my show, I go after them as much as anyone does. But yeah, in this particular case, I mean, if the Iranians are saying, we'll agree to this if you tell us that we completely run the Strait of Hormuz the way we see fit, and you have to give us all of our money back for all of the harsh sanctions that you've put on us, and a couple of other things, and then we'll agree to that. Screw you! You guys got sanctions because you're a horrible outfit.
3: I don't believe what the politicians are telling us. How do you know that's the truth?
15: It was reported in the news as well. I mean, if you don't want to believe the news, then I don't know what to tell you.
3: Yeah, but the news comes from the puppet politicians.
15: Yeah, that's bullcrap, and you know it.
3: You said one time you don't trust politicians. and the people in Washington. You said that.
15: Absolutely I do. Yeah, you're right. I don't. I don't trust them.
3: Well, then how could you believe what they're telling you?
15: It's not what they're telling me. It's what the news is saying.
3: The news gets it from...
15: Oh, they do not. You're a moron if you believe that. Good God.
3: Listen to what Trump lies to you. It's all a bunch of lies.
15: Okay.
3: Mr. Lyon.
15: So basically you want to give Iran everything that they're asking for at this point.
3: No.
15: Well, then the war stays on. You can't. There's two choices here.
3: You know, you know how politicians operate. They tell you what you want to hear.
15: And again, that's the politicians do that. The news broadcasts don't. You know, the news broadcasts aren't strictly Washington approved. That's not how the news operates.
3: Well, okay, you could believe it.
15: Well, it's not about believing it. It's an absolute fact. Now there are certain things. I mean, the war is one big example in terms of details of the war. It's not like we're going to know that Iran is actually bombing some of our ships and bases. We didn't find that out until just recently because, well, you know, people are trying to keep it hush hush.
3: Okay, I'll go along with your rules. So everything Fox News, because they're a news program, I'll believe anything.
15: I never said that. I never said that.
3: You said believe the news.
15: No, I never said believe one faction of the news. You know, again, it's the same thing. The people that want to watch Fox, okay, you're getting your version of the truth. The people that are watching MS now are getting their version of the truth.
3: Right, there you go.
15: Yeah, there's about five different things that you need to be kept up on so you finally get an idea of what news is, because unfortunately, and thanks for the call, you know, this is very unfortunate, but it's true. People have decided they want to make money on, oh, we can have all the Republicans watch our news because we'll just give them news that they want. Hello, Fox. Hello, Newsmax. The Democrats are like, well, we can do that. Hello, MS Now. You know, the long gone are the days, the half-hour newscast, which, by the way, most people, you know, sit back and go, oh, that's not even news anymore. Okay. I look, at the end of the day, you know, is the news lying to us that's what Iran wants? You know, if Iran is wanting all of this stuff, yeah, I would have said no. Then I'm not going to give you guys the entire Strait of Hormuz and all your money back based on the fact that you're pissed off because we sanctioned you because you guys are a bunch of criminals. No, that's not how this works. They weren't serious. They weren't serious about wanting to end the war. They want their cake and eat it too. And we're not going to do that. So, you know, I applaud the Republicans and I applaud Fetterman for sitting back and saying, no, you know, you got to make a concession. We'll make a concession. And right now you don't want to negotiate. You just want all of it. And that's not going to happen.
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15: All right, your poll question for tonight. 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

0: inquire. I mean, Fox. I mean, CNN. So I watched them all, and good for you for seeing that. One more thing, I realize I'm short, so I'm going to try to spit this out real quick. You know, I just spent the last generation listening to everybody hysterical that Obama's a socialist. Well, now they've got a couple real socialists elected, and it's what they get. It's why I've been hesitant to call the Republicans fascists because of the things they're doing, because the last thing we want is real fascists. But now that they've got themselves a few real socialists, they need to be careful calling those that aren't socialists socialists, because then you got these guys that are sitting there saying, well, socialists aren't so bad.
1: Mm-hmm.
0: Remember, the long-term agenda of communism and socialism is to nationalize and collectivize all private property. And anybody confused about that need only read the Communist Manifesto by Karl Marx to realize how diabolical and evil socialism really is. To call Trump Hitler is about what they're doing whenever they call Democrats socialists. It's just basically ignorance and the lack of ability to analyze a problem and come up with a real solution.
1: Yep.
0: It's just weak. It's very weak. Especially when you have the likes of Bernie Sanders and AOC calling themselves socialists. They're not a pimple on a socialist's ass. They're a joke.
1: Nah, the socialists here wouldn't pass the smell test of socialism, true socialism / communism.
0: Yeah, they should go find out what socialism is, just like they should go find out what authoritarianism is when they're rooting for Donald. Move over to Russia and find out what it's like to have the cops arresting you. They just walk in and punch you in the mouth and slap the you-know-what out of you and hold a gun to your head. And if you get out of line, they just shoot you. No one cares. The other thing is when you go to court, you're presumed – it's under the Roman law codes instead of Dane law like we are in the English. You're presumed guilty until proven innocent, and you have to prove your innocence, whereas we're presumed innocent until proven guilty. And there's a big difference, and you don't really think it's much until you read some of their transcripts and analyze some of their laws and watch how they function. It doesn't work out so good for common folk like us.
1: Yeah, it's completely backwards in a socialist country for sure. Brother, be good. Do you want to hang on? You want to hang on?
0: Sure. If
1: you're let's hang you on. WNIR.
2: From ABC News, I'm Stephanie Officer. Seven members of the Chi Phi fraternity and Cornell University are at the center of a lawsuit alleging the frat members participated in a gang rape, and the Ivy League school failed to properly investigate. The lawsuit filed by the alleged victim states the incident took place in October 2024, was handled by campus police, and her statement was sent to the Tompkins County District Attorney, who never pursued charges. DA Matthew Van Hooten still insists his office had no cause to look into it. But now he's opening a case based on evidence included in the suit, but not previously submitted to his office. ABC legal contributor Bernardo Villalona.
3: The civil lawsuit and the civil attorney seems to have done more of an investigation than the actual police department at Cornell or the district attorney's office. So I think in terms of what the district attorney's office and the police department has to do is open up a clean slate in the sense of let's look at this objectively, in the sense of let's finally interview this complainant, this victim, to see exactly what actually happened.
2: After the FBI was hacked, the agency now warning employees personnel files with sensitive information were stolen. ABC's Pierre Thomas.
4: The hacker group, which calls itself Shiny Hunters, has been described by the FBI as an international cyber criminal organization that extorts tech, finance, and retail companies. Tonight, the FBI is telling employees to review the security of their homes, to report any unsolicited contacts, and not to respond to any suspicious calls.
2: Well, gas prices have now dropped slightly, according to Gas Buddy. Here's ABC's Andrew Dimbert.
5: As the war with Iran enters its eighth month, the national average price of gas now around $4.42 a gallon, and diesel at $6.44, according to Gas Buddy.
6: And a lot of those states engage in what we call price cycling, where once prices make a big jump up, they tend to see some relief.
5: But analysts say prices may tick down a little this week, as states saw them spike last week.
2: You're listening to ABC News.
7: If you want to keep up with your growing business, then you've got to hire the right people fast. That's why you got to use ZipRecruiter. ZipRecruiter is the place for fast. They make the whole hiring process fast. See